0: information. Africa Eye has seen police evidence and CCTV footage that suggests in August 2023, he was lured to a fake beating, pursued by a car linked to the special forces, and shot dead. Police say special forces later warned them to stop investigating his death and Abadiga's disappearance. The BBC contacted the Department of Home Affairs and the South African National Defence Force for comment. They did not respond.
1: Peru's government has said 11 Peruvian citizens have died fighting for Russia in its war with Ukraine. It's added that more than 100 others are missing and three have been captured by the Ukrainian army. The Foreign Affairs Ministry said in total more than 450 Peruvians had joined Russia's military. It also announced the repatriation of four Peruvians who, it said, were in a vulnerable situation in Russia, having escaped from what it described as forced recruitment. In football, Cameroon has put an end to Nigeria's reign as champions of the Women's Africa Cup of Nations, with a shock 1-0 win in the quarter-finals. In Sunday's other quarter-final, Malawi has beaten Ghana 2-1. Cameroon will now play the hosts, Morocco, in the semis, while Malawi will face Algeria. Both matches take place on Wednesday. All four semi-finalists qualify automatically for the Women's World Cup in Brazil next year. BBC News.
2: You're listening to The Newsroom from the BBC World Service with me, Pete Ross. We begin the programme with the latest on the Trump administration's proposed peace plan for Gaza. Just over a week ago, President Trump announced a revised peace plan for Gaza. The 15-point document required Hamas to commit to a phased disarmament, while Israel would be required to withdraw its military forces from the territory. On social media, President Trump described the proposal as a monumental step towards lasting peace and security in Gaza. Hamas almost immediately said it supported the plan on condition that Israel withdrew from the territory. But until a few hours ago, there had been silence from Jerusalem. Now, Israel's Prime Minister Benjamin Netanyahu has responded by firmly rejecting the plan, which his officials had helped to negotiate. Our correspondent John Dawson has this update from Jerusalem.
3: The war in Gaza never really ended. More than 1,200 Palestinians have been killed in Israeli strikes since the supposed ceasefire was announced last October. Hundreds of thousands remain homeless. There's little doubt Gaza needs a plan. Hamas disarming is a key part of President Trump's plan. It's just over a week since he announced what he called a monumental step. For the first time, Hamas had agreed to give up its weapons if Israel withdrew its forces from Gaza. And at Camp David last weekend, President Trump said Israel was on board.
4: Israel was very happy about it. Israel helped us. And they've been very good.
3: But it turns out Israel's prime minister is not happy with the plan.
5: Israel rejects the 15-point document. The IDF will not execute any withdrawal until Hamas is disarmed. And when I say disarming Hamas, it means heavy weapons, less heavy weapons, all weapons. And we are talking about real disarmament, not fictitious disarmament.
3: So for now, Israel's forces, which fully occupy 70% of the strip, are going nowhere. This afternoon, Hamas called for America to pressure Israel to toe the line. When it comes to peace in Gaza, for every step forward, there is always a step back.
2: Responding to Mr. Netanyahu's rejection, the High Representative for Gaza for Donald Trump's Board of Peace insisted that the US-backed plan remain the only way forward. So, how is the US President likely to respond to this very public rejection of Washington's hard-worked negotiations? A question I put to our Washington correspondent, Bernd Debusman.
6: This is a very rare public break between him and Prime Minister Netanyahu, and it's something of a defeat for President Trump personally, because he had been hailing this 15-point proposal as something of a foreign policy victory for his administration. Just last week, he said that Israel was very happy with the deal and that they had been consulted. So I think for him to be such public rejection, I think he will very likely react quite negatively. He's at times expressed frustration with Prime Minister Netanyahu in the past over operations in Gaza and in Lebanon, but certainly nothing of this scale.
2: And what, apart from an angry, potentially angry reaction from the US president, could Washington do? What kind of political pressure could apply to Israel? Or how is it likely to respond, the Trump administration?
6: Well, Washington has enormous leverage over Israel due to the vast amounts of military and financial aid it gives Israel. But there, at no point throughout this conflict, neither the Biden administration nor the Trump administration has suggested cutting that. But Prime Minister Netanyahu does kind of enjoy very considerable support from the Trump administration, and it's something he points to domestically in Israel. So I think if President Trump were to outwardly criticize, it also complicates matters for Prime Minister Netanyahu in Israel as he tries balance between moderate figures in his government and the more hardline figures in his government. And I think even a public spat between the two of them really complicates his efforts ahead of his re-election campaign.
2: Well, that's kind of perhaps the crux of this, isn't it? Benjamin Netanyahu is facing pressure externally from Washington to accept this deal, but also internally in Israel, there's elections coming up. How much do you think that internal pressure has to do with this decision that we've heard today?
6: I think it has an enormous amount to do with the decision, especially, I mean, many of these hardliners rejected the 15-point proposal very, very quickly, and Prime Minister Netanyahu really needs their support to remain in his current position. So I think that in and of itself is a very tricky balancing act for the prime minister, especially when Washington very much wants to get this conflict done and busted, as it were. President Trump very much sees himself as a deal maker, and any sort of rejection of his deals is something that weighs on him politically here in the United States, as he kind of repeatedly points to these conflicts, the war in Gaza included, as sign that his foreign policies are working, especially in the Middle East.
2: What could the implications for this be for Iran and the war in the Middle East in general?
6: Earlier today, President Trump, in an interview with Axios, he seemed to have moved away from the prospect of returning to full-scale military operations inside Iran. It's not clear where Israel stands with that, but if Israel and the U.S. were to take divergent foreign policies with regards to Iran, that really complicates President Trump's efforts to negotiate a settlement to the war in Iran if there's still the prospect of Israel moving against Iran unilaterally in the future.
2: Our Washington correspondent, Bernd de Busman. To Ireland now, where the suspected Irish crime boss, Daniel Kinahan, has appeared in court in Dublin following his high-profile extradition from Dubai in the United Arab Emirates. Kinahan was arrested there in April, a decade after escaping an assassination attempt in Ireland and fleeing into exile. Prosecutors say he's the ringleader of the Kinahan cartel, said by the US government to be one of the world's most dangerous crime syndicates. In the last few months, he's appealed that extradition order, but ultimately his attempts have been unsuccessful, bringing to an end a global game of cat and mouse with authorities in the US, Europe and the Gulf. Appearing in court under extra security, having been driven at high speed to a special criminal tribunal in Dublin, the businessman and boxing promoter was charged with directing the Kinahan cartel, drug trafficking and firearms offences. He's always denied the allegations against him. Our Ireland correspondent Chris Page was in the special criminal court in the Irish capital for the hearing.
7: Daniel Kinahan appeared in court in a hearing that lasted for about 13 minutes. He sat on a wooden bench for most of that time. He was wearing a black hooded top. He occasionally sipped from a bottle of water. He rose to his feet on several occasions whenever one of the three judges, Patrick McGrath, addressed him directly. He also stood with his hands clasped in front of him when a court official put the charge to him. So he faces one charge, and that is of directing the activities of a criminal organisation between October 2015 and April 2017. Towards the end of the hearing, a prosecutor suggested to the judges that they should explain to Daniel Kinahan that he could only apply for bail at the High Court in Dublin. So the judge did that, and Daniel Kinahan replied, "I think we know I won't get bail," but he went on to thank the judge. So now he has left here, this court complex in Dublin. Also during that court hearing, a detective, Garda, gave some details about how he arrested Daniel Kinahan, how he executed the arrest warrant. So he's been rounded in custody until the 5th of October. Until then, he's being taken to Portlaoise Prison, not far outside Dublin. It's a maximum security prison, and the facilities there, it's understood, have been upgraded.
2: The arrest in Dubai of Daniel Kinahan, who's been described as one of the world's most wanted men, followed years of investigations into the Kinahan organised crime group by an international coalition of law enforcement agencies. Several members of the gang have been jailed in recent years, but Daniel Kinahan's detention and extradition is likely to result in one of the most significant criminal trials in modern Irish history, says our correspondent Tom Simmons.
8: Daniel Kinahan is alleged to have taken over the Kinahan organised crime group after his father, Christy, stepped back. He was arrested in 2010 in a Spanish investigation, which petered out through lack of evidence. A 2021 BBC investigation found he'd also been involved in managing professional boxers. In 2016, he escaped an attempt by a rival gang to kill him with automatic weapons during a raid on a boxing weigh-in at the Regency Hotel in Dublin. The Kinahan group retaliated with a string of murders. Irish police eventually tracked down Sean McGovern, described as a senior Kinahan lieutenant who organised the killings, extradited him from Dubai and successfully prosecuted him using evidence from encrypted phones. The same special court with three judges and no jury may be used to prosecute Daniel Kinahan.
2: Tom Simmons. In Canada, the vast western province of British Columbia is under a state of emergency, with more than 100 wildfires burning. Tens of thousands of people have been evacuated, including the 12,000 residents of Summerland. The town's mayor is Doug Holmes, and he gave the BBC this update from Penticton, about an hour's drive south, after he'd been ordered to leave his home very early on Saturday morning.
9: The fire started around 5:30 p.m., 15 kilometres outside Summerland, and then it just moved really quickly. We're a farming community. We're kind of three mountain valleys with real rich soil, lots of cherry and peach orchards and vineyards, and the fire just kind of ripped through two of those three valleys. So those two valleys were evacuated probably around 8:30, 9 o'clock Friday night, our time, and then the fire just kept coming closer and closer to town. And so the decision was made at midnight, Friday night, Saturday morning, to evacuate the whole town. So you can imagine that number of people all packing up their cars and heading out at the same time. There's only one highway that comes through Summerland. The north end of the town was blocked off by fire, so we could only leave going to the town to the south, which is Penticton. And so there was basically a large convoy of cars heading south.
10: You've arrived in Penticton, and it sounds like that's where most people have ended up as well, about an hour's drive and under normal conditions south of Summerland. And, I mean, what are people staying in?
9: We're two closely connected communities anyway. So people are staying at friends or families. A lot of people left with their camp trailers and their caravans, and so the parking lots in Penticton are full. And if there are people who have no place to stay, there's an evacuation center has been set up at the convention center here.
10: Did the fire reach your town?
9: Lots of parts of town it did reach, not every part of town. So we do know parts have been spared. We know our downtown, so our center core is okay. But, you know, homes have been lost. We know structures have been lost. Everybody will know somebody who has lost a home.
10: It's an agricultural region, isn't it? I mean, there's a lot of farming that goes on. I think a lot of winemaking that goes on as well. I assume there must be immense concern about what's happened to the land.
9: You know, the immediate concern is what happens to people's crops. I know farmers who have told me that they know they've lost their barn, for example, and recovery is going to be hard. It's going to be challenging. We're going to need government support, but we'll pull together as a community and we'll get through it.
10: Have you got any update on, you know, the progress of the fire and when you and others may be able to return to Summerland?
9: Well, that's the number one question everybody asks, is when can we go home? And we just don't know yet. The fire is still out of control. They're still fighting it. That's the top priority right now, is to get the fire under control. And then once it's under control, we can start planning re-entry. There'll be farmers who've left animals behind. They need to get back to their farms to feed those animals. And then people can't return to their homes until we know it's safe to do so. There's power lines down. The water has been contaminated. There's structures that we don't know are safe or not. So all that sort of thing has to happen before people can return to their homes. All that's going to take time.
2: Summerland Mayor Doug Holmes speaking to my colleague Tim Franks there. You're listening to The Newsroom from the BBC World Service. Denmark is preparing to scrap its royal warrant system, ending a centuries-old royal seal of approval used by businesses to market everything from beer to cars. Many warrant holders rarely supply goods or services to the Danish royal family, while some companies that do aren't warrant holders at all. The BBC's Daniel Rosny has been to Copenhagen to meet companies facing this change over the next 3 years.
11: Some of the most well-known Danish brands and businesses, such as Carlsberg and Lego, have a royal warrant. And as well as global brands, there are also smaller, independent companies too, which all have a warrant. Many shops in this city that have the warrant put it proudly on the front of their premises in big gold letters, just like this one.
12: My name is Berit Hertz, and I'm the sixth generation of Denmark's oldest jewellery store. It's called Peter Hertz. We've been here since 1834.
11: The Hertz family have had the title of Royal Court Jeweller for 120 years.
12: We made the wedding bands to now the King and the Queen, and we're allowed to tell you about that because it was made from the first Greenland gold. It was kind of a media story. Otherwise, we never tell what we make, but that was actually one of the things that we were allowed to tell.
11: Since the business was founded and passed down through six generations, it has been awarded royal warrants by five Danish monarchs.
12: I think it's kind of an understanding that we have in the store because we've had it for so many years. It kind of defines us, who we are as well.
11: Does it give you any kind of status?
12: It gives it kind of a credibility that, okay, if this is a brand approved by the royal court, then they must be trustworthy in a way.
11: Because of the history that the P. Hertz store has in Copenhagen, Berit has been given permission to keep the crown on the facade of the store once the royal warrant has been phased out.
12: People really feel that the store is a part of the Copenhagen picture when you walk down Kumaga and you see that all the way from almost the Round Tower and you can see down.
13: My name is Camilla Simode, and I am owner of an old candy factory. It is a hard-boiled candy.
14: And what do you call this? What is it?
13: It's to cut the candies. So it cuts them triangled.
11: This is a family-run business, and Camilla is the fifth generation to take charge.
14: So you still use traditional methods?
13: Yes. Everything in here is handmade.
11: Simode has had a royal warrant since 1991. It's something the company proudly put on its packaging.
13: It was a major step up. And it was also because it was a time before social media. It was a time before internet. So it was a quality stamp.
11: But 2 years ago, things changed.
13: I've spent a lot of time and a lot of energy to focus on the more modern approaches now, which is Google reviews and Trustpilots, and because that is what the modern generation uses more so than the royal warrant title. But I do know that quite a few tourists, they appreciate it more and they follow that more, want to see the stores and the shops that has the title.
11: There has been no public assessment on a projected economic impact, and there's also not an estimate on how much it will cost businesses to change their packaging, storefronts or advertisements that state it has a royal warrant.
2: That report by Daniel Rosny. Now, he's one of the most well-known, if not recognisable, artists in the world alive today. Works by Banksy, who famously keeps his identity hidden, have sold for millions of dollars at auction. But are the street murals and installations that often appear overnight and attract huge crowds art to be admired and preserved, or acts of vandalism that should be cleaned up and removed? The BBC has been told that the British government has spent around $270,000 dealing with three works put up by the infamous and elusive street artist. Most of the money went on getting rid of a mural on a court building in London that depicted a judge in a wig using his gavel to hit a protester. Our Global Affairs reporter Paul Moss told us about three Banksy pieces and what all the money was spent on.
15: The first one, the most expensive one, is the one you mentioned, the judge bashing a protester over the head with a gavel, which was seen as a comment on some recent judicial decisions where protesters have been prosecuted. Yes, the Ministry of Justice, they're responsible for the law court where it was painted. They say it cost the equivalent of $70,000 to remove the paintwork and another $50,000 spent on security, making sure no one painted anything else. Got to say, that does seem like a lot of money for a removal job that took 2 days, but that's what the ministry is saying. The second work is a giant statue of a man marching along with a flag. The extraordinary thing about this is that Banksy managed to erect this in the middle of the night, right in the centre of London, without anyone noticing. Now, Westminster councillors, they haven't removed it. They've put security fences around it. They say that has cost $80,000. And the final one was a police box, a sort of sentry box for police, which Banksy covered in some rather colourful pictures of piranhas. For that, the police simply removed it, and that cost a few thousand dollars. So, yes, as you say, a lot of money involved. One work of Banksy's was removed, and bear in mind, they have to remove the whole wall as well as the painting. One of them went to auction, and get this, it went for $25 million. One little postscript I should add is that Banksy's works have become quite a draw for tourists. So local councils are a bit of a bind. They don't really like these works going up without permission willy-nilly, but they do rather like the money.
2: Paul Moss there, and those works, of course, still around London, or at least two of them. You can come and see them. Before Russia's full-scale invasion of Ukraine in 2022, the singer and musician Gana Grineva travelled around the country learning traditional folk songs from local people. Now she's combined some of them with pop and electronic music on her latest album, Utopia. It's part of her mission to preserve and promote Ukrainian culture. At the recent WOMAD World Music Festival in the UK, she spoke to Martin Venard about her songs.

0: One of the mother's sisters was the first female to head a school and being unmarried with a child, which was highly unusual at the time. And the whole generation of that part of the family worked in gender equality institutions. That whole sense of taking responsibility to make a difference in the world, that was something she was brought up with. She was brought up with a freedom to choose as long as she applied herself, as long as she did her very best at what she was doing. We do know that the father was the first professor of psychology in Denmark, so science was something that was taught in the home. She got a lot of intellectual support.
1: That doesn't sound like a typical upbringing for, like, what was this, the late 1800s? You know, gender equality, science. I'd say that's pretty progressive.
2: Very progressive, especially when it came to Inga's early education. In 1884, Inga's parents enrolled her in the first co-educational school in Copenhagen, which was founded by a woman called Hannah Adler.
1: Co-educational, boys and girls together, right?
2: Exactly that. And it wasn't just that girls could learn maths and science. Boys were also learning sewing and cooking. Girls were playing football with the boys. I wasn't even allowed to play football with the boys in school, and that was in the 2000s.
1: Yeah, same. We weren't even allowed to wear tracksuit bottoms for PE. I had to wear a skirt, so never mind playing football.
2: Wow, okay. So even this was more progressive than what we got. And a school like Inga's was highly unusual at the time, but not just for the co-educational aspects, as Liv told me.
0: What really made it different was the staff. Hannah Adler, along with Kirsten Meyer, was the first two female to get a degree in physics by late 1800. There was no position for women like that. Hannah established her own school with its own curriculum and hired many of her female friends from when she was starting. The academical level of this school was really, really high, and there were some high-achieving women employed to teach.
2: The highly academic atmosphere at the school would lead Inga to wanting to study mathematics, and she would eventually go on to do a master's degree at Cambridge University in England in 1911. But unfortunately, the positive, progressive experience Inga had grown up with in Denmark was nowhere to be found here.
1: So does that include men and women not being able to study together?
2: No, women and men actually could study together. They could go to the same lectures. But women were denied access to libraries and laboratories. They couldn't be tutored by male lecturers or be in the company of other male students without a chaperone.
1: That must have been so frustrating. Like, you're just trying to get your education, but there are all these bits of red tape around what you can do.
2: Yeah, and more than just frustrating, it was actively damaging to the academic careers of women like Inga at the time.
0: It meant that women were systematically denied access to the same academic resources than men were. And that reinforced the view at the time that women were not cut up for academic life. I mean, yeah, because they didn't get the same opportunities. And afterwards, effectively labelled them as second-class scholars.
1: It's a vicious cycle, that, isn't it? Because they're not allowed to do the same things as men, but then they're like, oh, well, obviously they're not cut out for it like the men are. So, yeah, that's just ridiculous.
2: Yeah, it is. But back to Inga. Ultimately, it was over Christmas break in 1911 that she decided not to return to Cambridge.
1: I'm not surprised, but that is a real shame because she has so much, like, academic potential. Did she have a reason for not returning? Do we know what that was?
2: Well, when you read about Inga's life online, generally it's assumed that she didn't return because she had some kind of stress-related breakdown.
1: I mean, yeah, you would be very stressed under those circumstances, so it's a possibility.
2: Right, and she probably was stressed to some extent, but some material Liv found in Inga's archive suggests that actually Inga was keen to return, but didn't due to other pressures.
0: My research shows that in actual fact it was her father's views that sort of prohibited her to return. Because her father was a professor in psychology, and at that point it was a well-known scientific fact that the female physiology, the hormones, the gender as a biological thing, didn't have the necessary strength to engage in academic pursuits. And he was deeply concerned about his daughter that she will end up insane. That was the word he was using. So he forbade her to return, wouldn't pay her tuitions. And the experience stayed with Inga for her whole life, because she has all these sort of phrases here and now. I wish my parents would have thought I was stronger.
1: Oh, that's awful. And as well, like, the fact that online now it says oh, she had this breakdown, so she didn't go back.
2: It's crazy to me that it appears that that just wasn't true. It's just that her father and

0: they tell different stories, and they are kind of timeless and also witnesses of the time. They kind of tell you history of how people used to live, what they used to believe in, and they are also very often parts of sacred and special moments of the year and in lives of people. There was a lot of destruction of Ukrainian memory and culture and collective memories. Russian propaganda has been done for hundreds of years, telling people there is no other cultures in the East other than Russian. And this has to be undone right now. And this is a lot of work. And I am meeting many people who don't know anything about Ukraine or have like old stereotypes based on Russian propaganda. What is actually the culture of the food, the culture of the music, the culture that has been there before is like a process that we also have to do. And then there has been a huge boost of attention to Ukrainian language and culture since 2014 in Ukraine. So there was like a whole wave of re-editioning of books from Russian into Ukrainian. And definitely like with 22, it became even stronger.
1: How did you learn these songs?
0: In 2018, I was traveling around different regions to make interviews with grandmothers and grandfathers, and they taught me not only their stories and their songs, but also the way and the meaning of the songs for them, not by describing or explaining, but just by being them and just sharing their time and opening their doors for me, because they're not professional performers. So for them to sing for somebody is a very, like, is an act of trust and is a part of their lives. So it's a very special thing to be able to witness this thing.
2: The Berlin-based Ukrainian musician Gana Grineva speaking to Martin Venard there. And if you like the sound of what you heard there, she's currently on tour around Europe if you happen to be nearby. You've been listening to The Newsroom from the BBC World Service with me, Pete Ross. Thanks for listening.
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4: A question we have thought about in road ecology for a very long time is there a road that is too big to fix?
5: In California, a 10-lane freeway fragmented the landscape, proving a big problem for the mountain lions.
6: South of the 101, those cats were locked in, and these cats were inbreeding themselves out of existence.
5: A huge bridge building project is underway to provide safe passage for the wildlife.
4: It is a simply enormous structure, but also over an enormous road.
7: We only have one chance, and so we wanted to make sure we were right.
5: But will it help restore the declining populations?
4: Is the fact that they can get from A to B now, is that enough to conserve them in the long term?
3: People Fixing the World, the world's biggest wildlife crossing. Tuesday at 7:14 GMT.
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9: Hi, Crowd Science.
8: He's also a doctor, which probably explains his question.
9: Why haven't we been able to cure TB?
8: TB, or tuberculosis, kills over 1 million people a year. I'm Marnie Chesterton, and on this week's Crowd Science, we're wondering why. Why is it so difficult to eradicate when we have both a vaccine and antibiotics to treat it? That's coming up on Crowd Science after the news.
2: BBC News with Pete Ross. The High Representative for Gaza for Donald Trump's Board of Peace has insisted that the US-backed peace plan for the territory is the only way forward. Nikolai Ledanov comments came after Israel rejected the plan, saying its troops will only withdraw from the strip once Hamas has handed over all its weapons. Iran has chosen a new leader for the National Security Council. Mohsen Razaei, a former commander of the country's Revolutionary Guards, will now have a key role in deciding how Iran pursues the conflict with the US and Israel. The BBC has seen evidence suggesting a South African police detective, Frans Matipa, was shot dead by the country's special forces while investigating the disappearance of a suspected militant from the Islamic State group. The suspected militant disappeared in 2022. Seven Special Forces soldiers and another person are due to stand trial in connection with Detective Matipa's murder. They deny the allegations. The Kurdish militant group, the PKK, has criticised a draft law in Turkey that aims to end a decades-long conflict between it and the state. The PKK leadership stressed it was essential that the group's jailed leader, Abdullah Öcalan, be released from jail, where he's been held since 1999. The Irish suspected cartel boss Daniel Kinahan has appeared before a court in Dublin and been taken into custody after his extradition from the United Arab Emirates. He was brought to Ireland on a military jet and immediately driven at high speed under heavy police guard to a special criminal tribunal. Peru's government has said 11 Peruvian citizens have died fighting for Russia in its war in Ukraine. It's added that more than 100 others are missing. In football, Cameroon has put an end to Nigeria's reign as champions of the Women's Africa Cup of Nations. A shock 1-0 win in the quarter-finals. In Sunday's other quarter-final, Malawi beat Ghana 2-1. BBC News.
8: This is Crowd Science from the BBC World Service. I'm Marnie Chasterton.
10: This is the map that I've got.
8: This is from the 1930s. I'm on an odd sort of treasure hunt through the corridors of University College London, blueprint in hand.
10: Does that bear any resemblance to where we are now?
11: Yes, this is like this.
10: OK, it's that way round.
11: So I think this is the entrance, the way we came in, and then these rooms would be at the far end.
8: This place used to be a hospital, it's now a lab, and lab manager Georgia is kindly helping me pinpoint the spot where a very famous writer died.
10: So we know that we're roughly in the right zone.
11: Yes, yes, unfortunately we don't know where the room is. It is the closest we can get.
10: Okay, I'm calling it. This is the building, this is the wing, if not the room, where George Orwell died.
8: Orwell, famous for his dystopian novels Animal Farm and 1984, died not in room 101, but room 65, here in London, in 1951, of tuberculosis.
10: It's weird being this close to where he died, and he was only 46, which is it's depressingly no age at all.
8: And he wasn't unusual. Tuberculosis, or TB, has killed many millions. Russian playwright Anton Chekhov, former American presidential first lady Eleanor Roosevelt, Polish composer Chopin. Nelson Mandela caught it whilst imprisoned in South Africa, but thankfully recovered. Countless poets and presidents from every continent have not been so lucky. But now, in some parts of the world, like here in the UK, it's a disease of the past. Globally, it's quite a different story, which is why Crowd Science listener John in Tanzania has a question.
9: Hi, Crowd Science. My question to the team is, why haven't we been able to cure TB? It's been there with us for a really, really long time, and we still haven't figured a way out of it.
10: And John, you're a doctor, right?
9: Yes, I'm a doctor. Very early in my career, but yes, I'm a doctor.
10: So you see TB?
9: I see TB. Almost every day I see patients with TB.
8: And yet, this is a treatable illness. There's also a vaccine called the BCG. So why is John still seeing so many patients sick with it? That's what he wants our help with finding out.

0: Siabonga. 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Joel.
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0: Abraham had waited for his promise to come to pass. He waited 75 years, 76, 70.

0: Siabonga. 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
1: You have shall die at tonight we worship you. 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
0: Abraham had waited for.
1: Praise God Almighty. Just can't pray.
0: Promise to come to pass.
1: Just can't stop.
0: He waited 75 years.
1: Just can't stop playing this.
0: 7, 80, 85, 90. Then 99. God showed up as El Shaddai.

0: right. 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All songs played on this particular program is for promotional purposes. We have no rights whatsoever to, you know, any copyrights. That's very, very important.
1: All sufficient.
0: All songs. While the background belongs to Nathaniel Bassett. And with these few words, I want to welcome

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Bless God that you are here. Thank God for your life and thank God for what He is doing already. Thank God for the many testimonies we're receiving already. And I believe yours is next to God's glory in Jesus' mighty name. The Lord bless you once again. Hey, good to see you, my daughter. And of course, let's do well to make sure we bring in others as quickly as we can. As soon as you get here, you know what to do. Hit the love or like button. You write, thank you, Father.

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Be glorified again, even in the name of the Lord Jesus Christ.

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Praise God. Hallelujah. Praise the name of the living God. Amen. Have you shared the page yet? God bless you. Hey, Mami Odame Fiero. The Lord bless you for me. Christina Akusha Sesi. I've seen you as well. Mercy Wellington. The Lord bless you. Else did I see a couple of people. God bless you. As soon as you get here, you know what to do. Please hit the love or like button. Right, thank you, Father, and share the page. Today we are gonna pray. We're gonna pray from Psalm 1. Verse 1 to the verse 3. That's what we're going to be praying from. We're going to be praying from Psalm 1 to the verse 3. Very, very, very crucial. We're praying as children of God. Children of God. I am a child of God. Somebody, I want you to declare it wherever you are that I am a child of God. I am a child of God. Hallelujah. I am a child of God. That is where we... So we are going to be praying. I want to try and then lay some a very quick background so that we can put this in a proper perspective.

children of the Most High. Praise the Lord. Psalm 82. Psalm 82 and verse 6 says that I have said, ye are gods, and all of you are children of the Most High. Praise the Lord. Psalm 82 and the verse 6. I have said, ye are gods, and all of you are children of the Most High God. Somebody shout, I am.

bless you. Do well to share the page. Thanks, and the Lord bless you again. Let's connect very quickly. Let's connect so that everybody would, you know, get the foundations upon which we are praying. It's very, very, very important. We people, Mama Hazel, the Lord bless you. Yeah. Psalm 82 and the verse 6 says, I have said, ye are gods, and all of you are children of the Most High God. So you and I on this earth are gods, as the scripture says, essentially because we are children of the Most High God. Yeah, that's very crucial. It is not in doubt when you read Matthew chapter, John chapter 1 and verse 12. For as many as believe in me, gave them power to become sons of God. I believe that can be settled in this truth and in this matter, that there is no ambiguity when it comes to our status with the Lord. But a couple of things very quickly. Let me establish yet another one. The book of Romans chapter 8 and the verse 17.

Lord bless you. Hey, Kafui, the Lord bless you too for coming. Romans 8. It said from the verse 16 and 17, said, the Spirit beareth witness with our spirit that we are the children of God. I love that. Romans chapter 8 and verse 16 and 17. It says, the Spirit beareth witness with our spirit that we are the children of God. And the verse 17 says that if children, then heirs. So we are not just children, but the children being children makes us heirs. And it says heirs of God and joint heirs with Christ. Praise the Lord. So you and I know the situation. We are supposed to be joint heirs with Christ by reason of the fact that we are children of God. Children of God. Somebody shout, I am a child of God. You know, sometimes when we are approaching God, the relationship is not really very clear. Sometimes we approach as servants coming to their master to ask of things. Sometimes we approach like slaves, you know, actually speaking to their speaking to their lords. And sometimes we approach as total strangers needing some, you know, some help and needing some grace and all. This morning I'd like for you to approach the throne of grace as the prince that you are, prince of this kingdom, as the joint heir with Christ.

this is very, very... The challenge is the child of God is blessed regardless of every situation, any situation. This is it. The child of God is blessed, like, regardless of the circumstances that you find yourself in. But you see, in order for the blessings of the child of God to materialize or be established or be manifested or be evident in all areas of your life, there is a lifestyle. There is a lifestyle that actually is required of you as a son. You hear what I'm saying at all? There is a lifestyle that is required of you. I am thinking of you like as a prince of a chief or a big king, you know, in Ghana or somewhere. Unfortunately, because of your status as the king's son or the king's daughter, you cannot just be anywhere. You cannot live your life just anyhow. Is somebody hearing me? You cannot live your life anyhow. You cannot do things just like that. There's got to be a certain decorum by which, you know, you walk. The way you speak and every the way you carry yourself. Is somebody hearing what I'm saying at all? The way you carry yourself, you know, the way you communicate and the way you respond and so on. There's got to be a distinct feature of you that links you to your father. Because anything short of that may bring disrepute to your father's name. Yeah, I'm going somewhere with this. Walk with me slowly. I'm going somewhere with this. So there's a requirement of a lifestyle. Eh? There's a requirement of a particular lifestyle demanded of you. It's a demand on you. As a child of God, it is a demand on you. You know, David, God loves David so much. You know, God loves David. David is, you know, the Bible says that he's a man after God's own heart and everything. And at one point in time, he prayed to God that God would do some things. God would intervene, that the child of Bathsheba would not die and so on. The Bible said that he was in sackcloth and ashes all over his head. And I'm sure he was trying to, you know, get God's attention, you know, get God's sympathies and so on. But the Lord says that you have not glorified me in the eyes of others. Moses too, the same thing. When the Lord told him, Moses, speak, just take the rod and speak to the rock, and then the water shall come out. You know, the people of Israel were praying, were asking Moses, we want water. And by that time, he was a bit overwhelmed as a human being. And that's why we are going to be praying the prayers we are going to pray. Amen. As a human being, he was a bit overwhelmed. So he went to God, all right, and then spoke to God, and God told him what to do. Say, when you go, just take the rod and speak to the mountain. Specific instruction. It means God has a specific expectation of him consistently because of the people. Hallelujah. And so when he got there, he was so furious. And he said, look, should you come to me for everything? And then he struck the rock. When he was supposed to speak to the rock, the Lord brought the water all right. He saved the people the water. But for him, they said, your eyes will see the land, but you shall not get there. I am punishing you for not glorifying me in the eyes of the people. I pray for somebody today. May we
we live a life worthy of the name and the nomenclature upon us as the children of God. In the mighty name of the Lord Jesus Christ, I say, may we live the life that is worthy of the title that God has given to us, of the position that God has given to you and I. In the name of the Lord Jesus Christ. God is instructing men to favor you today. I say, my God is instructing. Listen, when you are properly in your position as a child of God, I can't begin to tell you the guarantees that you have in this life. You live off the name of your father. Oh, somebody didn't get that. I say you live off the name of your father. It is enough. It is enough to be introduced and said that, oh, this one, he is so and so and so's son. This one, he is so and so and so's daughter. I say your father is instructing men to favor you. Your father is instructing men and women to favor you. Today is the 10th day of August in the year 2026. I make a declaration that men shall deal with you as a child of God. In the name of the Lord Jesus Christ. Somebody shout, I am a child of God. I am a child of God. Without further ado this morning, like I said, we're going to pray from Psalm 1. In a moment, I'm going to be reading it, and then we'll pray. But before we do that, can you just thank the Lord for begotten you and calling you his child? Thank you for recognizing me as your child. I thank you, Lord, for recognizing me as your child. I thank you that I get to be your child. You get to be my father. Can somebody lift up your voice and begin to thank the Lord? Begin to appreciate him. Say, Father, I thank you for recognizing me as your child. According to your word in Psalm 82 and the verse 6. According to your word in Romans chapter 8 and the verse 16 and 17. My Lord, according to your word in John chapter 1 and verse 12. Blessed be your name, O Lord and my God.

to you alone be every praise and glory, oh my Father. My Father, my God. My Father, my God, be exalted, be magnified. I am grateful, Lord, that I can call you Father, because I am your child. I thank you, my Lord and my God. Oh, come on, come on, come on. Somebody, can you lift up your voice? I don't know if you knew very well. Ali Kadosha. Say thank you, Father, for recognizing me as your child. For recognizing until God recognizes you as a child. Semi Tafrachet, you are a divine bastard. But I thank God that he recognizes you. I thank my God that he recognizes you as his child. Wherever you get to, may you also be recognized as the child of God. Can somebody be grateful to the Lord God Almighty? Because he says, if he has not called you, you cannot come to him. If he has not called you, you cannot come to him. And so we have come and we are called the children of God today, because God made it possible. Can somebody give him glory and praise? Can somebody exalt him this morning? Can somebody

Blessed be your name. Oh, I give you glory. I give you praise. I thank you, Lord and my God, that Joseph Achimba gets to be your child and you get to be his father. Blessed be your name, O Lord, even for the life of your children here gathered. We are ever so thankful and grateful to you, my Father. We exalt your name.

Said one more time, giving in the name of the Lord Jesus Christ. Thank you, Father. Wow. Child of God. Come on, somebody shout, I am a child of God. If somebody say, I am a proud child of God. Listen to me. Didn't the Bible say in Psalm 34, the verse 2 said, my soul shall make a boast in the Lord. The humble shall hear it thereof and be glad. This morning, somebody says, I

understanding, say with a certain belief, say with a certain conviction, say with a certain zeal, I am a proud child of God. Where is that? Where are the children of God? Where are the believers? Come on, somebody declare it. I am a proud child of God. This is the perspective from which we are praying. You are not praying as a slave of God. You are not praying as an alien to God. You are not praying even as a servant of the Lord. You are praying as a child of God. Jesus Christ actually walked on this earth and still pray to God as a child of God. My God, somebody is going levels. My God, somebody is changing levels today. I say somebody, Karosh Kabariha. Somebody say, I am a proud child of God. I want to see you declare it. Write in the comment section. Let me feel it over there. I am a proud child of God. I thank you, my Lord, that Bell gets to be your child. Pamela gets to be your child. Erica gets to be your child. The Anangs get to be your children. And you get to be our father. We thank you for acknowledging us,

so crucial for me. Let the devil hear. Let the devil and his assigns hear that indeed you are a proud child of God. Karabashantari Adalabasa. So shall it be. The angels are recognizing you. I said the angels are recognizing you. The demons are also recognizing you. The earth is recognizing you. The elements that make the earth are recognizing you. Principalities are recognizing you. The Bible says that at the mention of the name, at the mention of the name of Jesus, every knee must bow. When they get to know that you are a child of God, they cannot but also bow to you. I said they cannot but also bow to you in the mighty name of the Lord Jesus Christ. Somebody declare, I am a proud child of God. As you declare it, so shall it be. As you declare it, so shall men recognize. In the name of the Lord Jesus Christ. Oh, praise God Almighty. As a child of God, we are going to pray. Like I said, we're going to pray. We're going to pray from Psalm 1. Psalm 1, praise the Lord. Very quickly, it says, blessed is the man that walks not in the counsel of the ungodly. Blessed is the man that walks not in the counsel of the ungodly. I told you already that the child of God is blessed. The child of God is blessed. So the one who is blessed does not walk in the counsel of the ungodly. No, it doesn't. So we're gonna pray this morning. See, in this month of August, my prayer, secret prayer for you, is that men shall not deal with you on the face value. Is that men when they want to talk to you, they'll recognize who you are. Is somebody hearing what I'm saying at all? I say in this month, this month of October, I have a secret desire and agenda that you are feared, that you are revered. You know, if you are gonna meet somebody and the person is high and mighty, may kings bring themselves low before you. Somebody didn't catch that. I said, may people of substance and metal bring themselves low before you, because they will see you not as yourself, but they will see you as the child of God. In the name of the Lord Jesus Christ. We are going to pray to God and say, Father, I pray this day, this week, may I never walk in any counsel, in any ungodly counsel. This week, my Father, may I never walk in any ungodly counsel. Yesterday, one of my friends came to me whilst we were having a chat. Then he tells me about a particular friend, so-called, who is also a man of God, for that matter. And he has recognized that almost all the time the man comes to him, and then they are talking, and then he gets talking. Some counsel that he will give, the next moment it will land him into some trouble. I tell people, and it didn't start today, it's been many years. And then when he lands into trouble, then he will be lost. He won't find him. You'll go through and then finally you'll get out, come out and stand on his feet a little. And then from nowhere, this man will show his face again.
And when he shows his face, he comes differently and all that. The next moment, he gives some counsel, the guy does it. And then he would plunge him into another problem. It has been cyclical, continuous. Hey, Jesus. He said he's the man of God. He had known him for so many years, and so he takes him serious. There are some counsels that are ungodly, but they don't seem so. It doesn't feel so. That's why we pray. I said there are some counsels that are ungodly. It doesn't feel so. It may not look like it. It may not feel like it. It may not sound like it. But they are still ungodly. It is not from God. Some of them are very clear. No problem with that. The ones that are very clear and do bad, David's son. What is his name? Amnon. And his friend Jonadab. The Bible says, you know, when you check 2 Samuel chapter 13, verse 3 to 5, you know, the whole story is in the verse 3, chapter 13. 2 Samuel chapter 13, you'll find this, you know, but if you check verse 3 to 5, you know, and the guy was thinking about his own sister, and then the friend came to bring him some very, very nasty advice. It is called ungodly counsel. You know, some of those ones, they are very clear. You know, you could just sense that this one is not good. You know, but you still carry it anyway. But there are the ones that feels like, oh, it feels like okay. It feels like, oh, Charlie, I think if I work with this, it's going to help me. Before you realize, no, it just land you in unpleasant situations and conditions. We're going to pray to the Lord that may you never walk in any ungodly counsel. This week, there are some people we are going to be encountering. There are some people in our lives already. There are some people, they are in our lives already. They have our ears. I'm telling you, there are some people in your circles, they have your ears. But they have your ear, they have your ears for something else and not for God, not for the purpose of God regarding your life. Mahabakaria dele mashataraya. So we are praying this morning, telling the Lord, in the name of Jesus, my Father, this day, this week, may I never walk in any ungodly counsel. No matter where it's coming from, no matter how it's coming, no matter who is involved, may I never walk in any ungodly counsel. I pray same for my children. I pray same for my brothers. I pray same for my sisters. I pray same for my working colleagues. May we never walk in any ungodly counsel. In the mighty name of the Lord Jesus Christ. According to Matthew chapter 14 and verse 6 to the verse 9. Kadosh Kabariha. According to 2 Samuel chapter 13, 3 to 5. There were people who actually walked. They actually did it, and it ended them. They were supposed to be kings, they were supposed to be princes, they were supposed to be great people, but somewhere, somehow, because they walked in ungodly counsel, the Bible says that it ended them very bad. This morning, in the name of the Lord Jesus Christ, whatever counsel is brought to you.

the Lord Jesus Christ. Come on, pray this prayer right now, because the Bible tells me there is a way that seems right to man, but in the end they are the ways of death. There is a way, it seems right to you. When you heard the counsel, it sounded okay. When you heard the counsel, it sounded a great thing. As soon as you heard the counsel, you said, ah, this is what I wanted, this is what I needed.

the lives of people, and so he will send such counsels to you. But we are praying in the name of the Lord Jesus Christ, Mikaro Shabaya, in the name of, you need the grace to be able, Kabo, you need the grace to be able to stay away even from ungodly counsel. Pray to God, say, I shall

Jesus Christ. I pray for Judith Aysel. I pray, my Lord and my God, even for Francesca in the Lika Roshabaria, Ramanele Mashataria, Eliska

I pray for Rose Watting. I pray for Sheila Shong. I pray for Anajua. I pray for Elizabeth. I pray for Victoria Joseph. In the mighty name of the Lord Jesus

Listen, let's say the prayer to the next level. You want to pray grace. Say, I receive grace. Say, I receive grace to discern and to defy every ungodly counsel. Please pay attention to me. Say, I receive grace to discern and to defy any ungodly counsel, every ungodly counsel. See, let me tell you something. Let me tell you something. When people are bitter, when people are offended, you know, when people are bitter, hearts are bitter, and no good counsel can come from them. I don't care who the person is. See, I don't care who the person is. So I am careful who I listen to. And I tell people, be careful who you listen to. Be careful. There are some people who have not healed. Listen to me very carefully. I say, there are some people who have not healed. They are your friends. You walk with them like this. They are your families. They have not healed. So when they are talking with you, and you know, you wouldn't know. Some people can hide their hurts for so many years. I'm saying something. The Holy Spirit is leading us along this line. Some of us are very confident. The one we trust with our secrets and so on and so forth. He has not healed. She has not healed. So he's been offended by somebody. He's been offended by something. You know, and then it's pain. When somebody's mischievous, you can't always understand. You can't always know the difference. You can't always say exactly what it is. Are you following what I'm saying? Yes. Their counsel become ungodly. I'm here. Hear me very well. I said their counsel, it becomes ungodly. I want to give you an example, but Lord help me. I want to give you an example. You know, when Ahithophel, began to advise David's son Absalom, right? You know, Ahithophel is Bathsheba's uncle, right? Yeah, Ahithophel. But the Bible said that back in the day, when he gives a counsel, it is like you heard from the mouth of the Lord. Ganyobake a Bible. Like it is on point, straight to the point. Powerful prophet of God. But when he was hurt by David's action against, you know, Bathsheba and the husband and so on and so forth, Ahithophel became bitter. And the Bible says he began to give counsel to Absalom. That counsel led to the young man's untimely death. My prayer for somebody today is that you shall discern and defy any ungodly counsel. Every ungodly counsel. I don't care where it's coming from. Somebody's own mother. Unfortunately, I have to mention this. There's no name, you know, mentioning of names. But somebody's own mother, because of the hurts, he was hurt so much. So because of that, he began to give her counsel to, you know, her own daughter. In fact, you know, two of her daughters. And when there's a situation, you know, of course, I mean, their marriage didn't stay. Their marriage collapsed along the line. But he then had the children and so on. The children got grown. And then this, when there's a little challenge, and then the elder sister who married first,
We'll go to mommy and then have conversation. Unfortunately, like I said, she hasn't healed. So she will give a counsel from her head perspective, her head situation. And that contaminated the daughter before you realize she too, their marriage didn't survive. And then the second daughter as well began to take counsels. Where do you get these from? Said, no. You are not older than my mother. You know, my mother who gave birth to me. She wanted the best for me and so on and so forth. You know, coffee, muffy. And that one also, it collapsed. So all two daughters, they had children, and then they had to get back, you know, go through divorce, very painful divorces and so on, and came back. I'm not saying that everybody who didn't survive, whose marriage didn't survive, will mess up somebody else's marriage. I'm just making the point, very, very important for me, that people who are hurt, people who are bitter, people who are still carrying bitterness, people who are still offended and carrying pain, and you know, they become ungodly. Their counsels usually become ungodly. When you are hurt, you cannot give what you don't have. I'm telling you, you cannot give. No, don't. We can't kid ourselves. You can't give what you don't have. What you have, out of the abundance of the heart, the mouth will speak. Out of the abundance of the heart, the mouth will speak. Today you are praying that the Lord shall grant you the grace to discern. I thank God that as we are praying the prayer, you yourself, first and foremost, let's deal with that one. Then we'll come to deal with anyone else who may be bitter, who may be going through some pain and all that. The Lord shall soothe the pain, shall heal you. But right now, let's pray that the Lord shall grant us the grace to discern and to defy. Grace to discern and to defy. Grace to discern and to defy. Daniel chapter 6. Let me give you one scripture. Daniel chapter 6. Thank you, Holy Spirit. Daniel chapter 6. And the verse 10. Daniel chapter 6. And the verse 10. See, now when Daniel knew that the writing was signed, he went into his house, and with his windows being open in his chamber towards Jerusalem, he kneeled down upon his knees 3 times a day and prayed and gave thanks before his God, as he did aforetime. Don't forget, the whole nation have been counseled, do not pray to any God anywhere. The whole nation have been counseled by the king. The king has decreed it. Me bon koko. Me wo. The guys say me bon yako. Alright, yeah. I instruct you. You can't do this. Nobody should do this. Don't do this if you want your life. It is a counsel for everybody. So anybody who wishes to save their lives would actually live by it. But the Bible said that Daniel, when he knew what has happened, he defied it. He discerned that these people, they want to sever me from the relationship I have with my father. Nay, it is not going to work. He went ahead and defied it in the name of Jesus Christ. You're going to lift up your voice this morning and say, Lord, my God, I receive grace. This morning I receive grace to discern and to defy any ungodly counsel. Lift your voice and begin to pray that prayer in the name of the Lord Jesus Christ. I want you to pray this prayer right now. Lift your voice and begin to pray that prayer.

I pray, my Lord and my God, even for Boachua Mafu, I pray for Nasaki, I pray for Naifua Yehoada, I pray, my Lord and my God, even for Renee Akuapedo, I pray for Lucy, I pray for Justina, I pray for Victoria Genevieve, I pray for Edith, in the name of the Lord Jesus Christ, I

0: in the mighty name of the Lord Jesus Christ. Charlie, let me share this with you. A very good brother of mine, he started a business. The business was doing so well. In fact, he became very, very popular in Ghana. Because of, you know, his business. The business changed. The business was in a particular level, and it changed face. And then, began maturity, you know. And then he picked some people, known people within the Christian circles, you know, and academic circles, you know, and then, you know, made them board, you know, people board of directors. You better hear me very, very well. The business is his. It is his own business. And he took time to select people who are known within the academic circles. They are known within the Christian circles as good people who understand economies, who understand business, who understand, you know, administration and whatever.
1: Can I prophesy over him?
0: And then he turned them into his board members. And their advice for the business ran the business down into debt, and later on, this man has to be chased. He's doing court up and down. Now he has to actually escape going to jail. Charlie, may God grant you the grace to discern and to defy without the counsel of these people, board of directors. I'm saying that they are known as great minds, both in Christian circles and in the academic circles, in the business circles. But they brought him counsel. Somebody who was doing so well, they brought him counsel, and the counsel ran him aground until he became a debtor. And that he has to now run and then run courts. Even as I speak to you, he is not completely out running courts just to stay free. Right now, he can't talk about business really again. He is now fighting for dear life to stay clean without becoming an ex-convict. Can you pray one more time? Because I don't know where God is carrying you. How I wish that he just maintained what he was doing. Because he will tell you that before he started a business, you know, he will be there. And then, you know, once he's praying, sometimes not even praying, just sitting down quietly thinking about God, and an idea will drop. So it means that the Holy Ghost was his counselor. But some way, somehow, they say, well, if you are, when you are growing, or when the business is growing, you have to look for people who have gone where you have gone, and so on and so forth. Hey, I don't discard that, but I'm trying to tell you that things are happening. And because things are happening, you too must be doing things in the secret. That is why we have our God. And you are praying this morning to say to the Lord that, God, give me the grace to discern. Daniel discerned that if he goes by that counsel, they have severed the relationship between him and God. He said, nine, it's not happening. He said one of the first things they told him to do is that he should stop giving. I don't want to give too much out. I don't want to give too much out. Charlie, I'm telling you, young businessman, budding so beautifully. He was just blossoming.
1: By his mercy.
0: So all of a sudden, I want to pray this morning one more time. Say, Lord, say, my Father, this morning I receive grace to discern and to defy any form of ungodly counsel in the mighty name of the Lord Jesus Christ. Come on, lift your voice and begin to pray one more time. Come on, lift your voice, begin to

aside. Never. As a child of God, remember that you are a target. I don't know. I just don't feel like leaving this path. I just don't feel like leaving this path. Because see, the Holy Spirit is telling me that you are a chosen generation, a royal priesthood and holy nation, a peculiar people called forth to show forth the praises of the one who have called you. So you and I must actually, by the things we do and say, must bring glory to the one who has called us out of darkness into the kingdom of his dear son. And the enemy will not leave you alone. I am telling you, he will not leave you alone. He will do everything possible to come closer so that he would mess up that which the Lord... do you know, the Bible says in the beginning, God created the heavens and the earth, and God put Adam and Eve in the garden. And he said, well, this whole garden is for you. Be the Lord in this garden. Have everything. Have dominion. Have dominion. The Lord said to Adam and Eve, he said, Be fruitful, multiply, have dominion over the fish of the sea, over the fowl of the air, over everything. Have dominion. Moment later on, the serpent visited. I don't know who needs this, but we are going to pray this prayer again. I'm telling you, we're going to pray this prayer again. I don't know who needs, somebody needs this so badly. The Lord told them, have dominion. Can I just go and read? Genesis chapter 1.

Genesis 1:28. From 27 to 28. Genesis 1:27-28. So God created man in his own image. In the image of God created him, male and female he created them. And God blessed them, and God said to them, be fruitful, multiply, replenish the earth, and subdue it, and have dominion over the fowl, and have dominion over the fish of the sea, over the fowl of the air, over every living thing that moveth upon the earth. Ah. So this is God's agenda. To establish the lordship of man in the garden. But the Bible said that along the line, the devil visited. When he visited, he came with a counsel. Did God actually say that you should not do A, B, C, D? Then he said yes. Then he said, oh, well, you shall not surely die like that God is saying, but rather so and so and so is going to happen to you. You received an ungodly counsel. And the Bible says that they were banished from the place they were supposed to be kings. They were supposed to be the rulers. They were supposed to be the domain owners. The place you are supposed to be the domain owner, where your word is law, your word counts for law. The Bible said that every name that Adam gave unto any living thing, the name remained. God recognized it. Such power, such authority, such influence. Ah, libashkaria baya, nimasori bala. Somebody is being restored right now. Somebody is being restored right now. In the name of the Lord Jesus Christ. You shall not lose what God has destined for you to have. I say you shall not lose that which the Lord has destined for you even to have in the name of the Lord Jesus Christ. You are going to the very heights that God has destined for you in Jesus' name. I don't know who's receiving this. Ali Makoria Bele Bashanda Basai. Somebody has been coming to me. See, you have started a school. You have started a school. It's a preschool now. The vision is to run. The vision is to run, you know, a complete school. Like complete school. You are trusting the Lord that he will give you the grace to actually have a complete school. So from the preschool, you are going to the primary, and then you finish JHS and SHS and all that, and hopefully you want to do university in addition. So that vision is alive. Hear me, I said that vision is alive. The Lord just revealed to me, and he said that you can trust me. You can trust me through and through. He said you can trust me through and through. You got to pray that prayer again. Because somehow, you can't do this alone. God will still bring people your way. The way God will bring people your way, the same way the devil will send people your way. I want you to understand that. You are a child of God. The Bible said that, and the enemy and the devil left Jesus for a while. and the devil left Jesus for a while. But he came again. And again and again, he came in the form of the Pharisees. He came in the form of the Sadducees. He even came in the form of Peter. Your Bible is there. Let me show you something.

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1: Somebody needs to pray.
0: Steadfast love based on his character and covenant. I tell people, when you are wrong, pray mercy. When you are right, pray mercy. When you are not sure.
1: Matthew chapter 16.
0: Maybe you are listening to us somewhere.
1: Let's read from the verse 21. From that time forth, Jesus began to show unto his disciples how that he must go unto Jerusalem and suffer many things for the elder of the elders and the chief priests and scribes, and be killed and be raised again the third day. Then Peter took him and began to rebuke him, saying, "Be it far from you, Lord, it shall not be unto thee." But he turned and said unto Peter, "Get thee behind me, Satan. Thou art an offense unto me, for thou savorest not the things that be of God, but those things that be of men." Praise the Lord. The devil never left Jesus alone. Jesus is the child of God. Jesus is the son of God on this earth. The enemy never left him alone. He came in various forms. I said he came, you know, physically to him when he was on the mountain, you know, wilderness after the fasting of 40 days and 40 nights. He was there in the name of the Pharisees. He was there in the name of Judas Iscariot. He was there in the name of Peter. He was all manner of things. But he had the grace to discern and to defy when he has to. He said, "Get thee behind me, Satan. Thou art an offense unto me." Hear me. In this week, you are going to tell some people, "Get thee behind me." May you have the courage. That's what we are praying for, grace. Is somebody hearing me? That's what we are praying for, grace. You shall have the courage to tell some people, "Charlie, get thee behind me." you can decide not to bring the Satan. But you tell the person, "Charlie, get thee behind me." Because I am going somewhere. I am on a journey with my God. I am on a journey with my God. I am journeying with my God to a destination. I don't need nobody coming in my way, standing in my way, becoming a stumbling block. Because there are some of the counsels, it will drive you from the 36th floor to ground zero. I just gave the example of a very good brother. And this is a good brother, I'm telling you. Good brother. Good heart. Oh Lord. Such a good brother. Good heart. That shall not be your story. I said, that shall not be your story. In the name of the Lord Jesus. That shall not be your story. Can you pray one more time? You're going to tell the Lord, "Grant me the grace, my Father. Grant me the grace, oh God, to discern and to defy any ungodly counsel in all areas of my life." Listen to me. There are some of us, we are doing very well in some places, but in some other places, it is thinking. It is nothing close to calling yourself a child of God. Eh? It is nothing close to calling yourself a child of God. Eh? It doesn't look like that at all. You are praying to God and saying, "Lord, grant me the grace, oh Lord. Grant me the grace." Some of us, we are doing well in business, but the marriage is struggling. And even that one is not giving you the kind of, sound mind you need. The raising of the children has become a wahala. You know, the career path has become confusing. There are some part of your life that

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Can somebody lift your voice and begin to pray right now in the mighty name of the Lord Jesus Christ? Don't pray for yourself alone. Pray for those who are connected to you. Pray for your children as well. Pray for your friends as well.

very quickly, I am led for us to pray for. You know, I mentioned that when people's hearts are bitter, when people are offended, when people are pained, you know, their counsel usually become ungodly. You know, their counsel usually become ungodly. And because of that, the counsels they will give you would not inure to your benefit. It will not help you. But just as I was praying, the Holy Spirit laid upon my heart that some of us who are even here and going through situations, you know, some situations has left a certain hurt, you know, in your heart, and you yourself, you'll be giving yourself counsels, and you'll be counseling yourself, you'll be telling yourself things that you shouldn't be telling yourself, you know, like Papa Nyeshe, Mommy Nyeshe. When you begin to tell yourself that way, you are giving yourself ungodly counsel. Hey, you can trust only me. It's only me that I can tell you this. Why? It's only me. When I tell that, and take it from me, believe me. When you begin to tell yourself that Papa Nyeshe, Bonesu Nyeshe, you are giving yourself an ungodly counsel. And the Holy Spirit just told me that some of us, we have begun to give ourselves unholy and ungodly counsels. And it's because it is coming from a hurt heart. Out of the abundance of the heart, the mouth is speaking. You are praying this morning and telling the Lord. I'm praying, telling the Lord, Lord, have mercy. Have mercy. And heal every pain, every hurt in the heart of your children. Anybody at all on this platform today, anybody at all who has come onto this prayer mountain today, let the person not descend with the same hurt, with the same pain, with the same cut in the heart. In the name of the Lord Jesus Christ, you are the God of all flesh. You, O God, know us much more than we know ourselves. David says, search me, O Lord, and know my heart. Try me and know my thoughts. See if there be any wicked way in me, and lead me to the way everlasting. My Lord and my God, I am bringing into your hands everyone at the sound of my voice, O Father. Even into your hands today, O God, anyone who is reeling under pain, anyone who is reeling, O Lord and my God, living in hurt, anyone who

0: of the Lord Jesus Christ.
1: The mercy of God is
0: Kadabashari Adala Masataraya. Oh devil, you have no glory today. You know, the Holy Spirit just told me that, you know, the enemy has actually succeeded in turning some of us against ourselves.
1: When you are not sure,
0: because we have become too aware of his devices, that people come and we are able to actually tell. But when it comes to us, like turning you against yourself,
1: prophesy over you,
0: it will feel like, yes, I have to do something for me. You know what I'm saying? Yeah. I have to do this for me. This one, I am doing this for me. I am doing this for me. Because I need to be alive. I need to be alive. I need to be well. I need to be okay. And just be careful that you are not giving yourself an ungodly counsel. There's nothing wrong with you know, taking care of yourself and you know, caring about yourself and doing things that are necessary for yourself and so on. But just make sure that you are not doing this because of something somebody did which hurt you. Thank you, Holy Spirit. Somebody say, I am a child of God. As for this, today's prayer is like a surgery. Don't you think so? Today's prayer is like, it's like a surgical procedure. The Lord bless you too for me, Naifwa. The Lord bless you too for me. Today's prayer is like a surgical procedure. God has entered our hearts, and the very tiny details of things, almost intangible yet so powerful to determine the course of life of men. And that is exactly what the Lord has done for us this morning. I'm just so excited. You have no idea the level of my excitement. You have no idea the level. I'm so excited. I love it when God does these things. I love it when God does these things. You know, we can live with it for so long. And we can live with it for so long. And act as if all is well. And act as if all is okay. But God sees through us. And I'm grateful to him. Hallelujah. I'm grateful to him. There is more to pray. Maybe we can just let's crack the surface of this one very quickly, okay? I said we are praying from Psalm 1. Let's crack the surface of this one before I let you off. God willing, tomorrow we'll continue. We'll continue tomorrow. I love it when he says, blessed is the man that walks not in the counsel of the ungodly, nor stands in the way of sinners. There are two ways of looking at this. Standing in the way of somebody means that you are blocking him from doing something, right? The other one, standing in the way of somebody, also may mean that you are doing what that one does.
1: Father,
0: so whichever way it is, the Bible said that blessed is the one who does not do that, who does not stand in the way of sinners.
1: Visit you.
0: Praise the Lord.
1: May God send help to you.
0: So like I said, let us pray for a moment that God would help you. God would help us. Because don't forget, we are the children of God. We are the children of God. We must live our lives worthy of the name on us. Is somebody hear what I'm saying at all? We must live our lives worthy. A life that will let men bring glory to God. It's very necessary. That is why this prayer is so important for me. You know, so There are a couple of scriptures. Please write this one down, because this is just scratching the surface. God willing, tomorrow we'll take some time to pray this prayer. Write the scriptures down very quickly. Ezekiel chapter 12, 2 and 3. Ezekiel chapter 12, verse 2 and 3. Ezekiel chapter 12, verse 2 and 3. Ezekiel chapter 12, verse 2 and 3. Proverbs 18, verse 19. Proverbs 18, verse 19. Proverbs 18, verse 19. I'll take time to break down that scripture. It's a very powerful scripture. Say, Charlie, winning a brother back. Winning a brother back, it's a wahala. Jesus. Proverbs 18, verse 19. James chapter 3 and the verse 2. James chapter 3 and the verse 2. It says we offend in many things. We offend in many things. Yes. So long as we are human beings. James, take some time to study them for me. Matthew 18 and the verse 7. I think that should be enough. There are a couple of other scriptures as well. You know, and so this morning, before I run, I wanted to pray this prayer. Somebody needs it. Somebody needs it before tomorrow. I wanted to shift it for tomorrow, but the Holy Spirit impressed upon me. Somebody needs it. You're praying, say, my God, I pray that from this day, nothing I see or do puts me in the way of the sinner or any sinner. See, pay attention to the word. Say, my Lord, I pray that from this day, nothing I see or do puts me in the way of any sinner. According to your word, blessed is the man that walks not in the counsel of the ungodly, nor stands in the way of the sinner. I want to be called blessed. So let nothing I say, I pray, that from this day, nothing I say or do puts me in the way of the sinner. Can you pray this prayer with me for a moment? Just pray for just 5 minutes. I'm ending this. 5 minutes. We are ending this. Very, very important. Pray that from this day, because Charlie, you are going to say some things. It is getting today. It's getting today. You will meet some people today. You will have to encounter some people today. You will go into meetings. You will have encounters and so on and so forth. Let nothing you say or do put you in the way of any sinner. In the mighty name of the Lord Jesus Christ. Mikarosh kabariya daha. Let nothing you say or do. I'm praying for you right now. In the mighty name of the Lord Jesus Christ. I am praying for you right now. I pray for you, Naifu. I pray for you, Faustina. I pray for you, Elizabeth. I pray for you, Nicholas. I pray for you, Ruth. In the name of the Lord Jesus Christ. I pray for you, Gabriel. I pray for you, Ruth. In the mighty name of the Lord Jesus. As children of the Most High God. As children of God. As a child of God, I pray in Jesus' name.

Hallelujah. Glory to God. Charlie, God bless you. God bless you. God bless you. God bless you. God bless you. I make a declaration over your life. In Jesus' mighty name. May your life bring glory to God. I say your life shall bring glory to God. Where they are expecting to see you fail, so that they shall accuse your God, may you excel right there. In the mighty name of the Lord Jesus Christ, I say, where they are expecting you to fail, where they are expecting you to fail, so that they shall accuse.

David said, I am for peace, but when I speak, they are for war. It means David did not know how to speak. I pray for you in the name of the Lord Jesus. Even as you are praying today's prayer and said, nothing you do or say should put you in the way of any sinner. I make a declaration over your life that in the name of the Lord Jesus Christ, when you open your mouth, it shall be words of grace. It shall be words of grace. It shall be words of grace. In the name of the Lord Jesus Christ, he said, I will give you a mouth and a wisdom which none of your adversaries shall be able to gainsay nor resist. He said, I will give you a mouth and a wisdom. I will give you a mouth and a wisdom. I will give you a mouth and a wisdom. This morning, receive a mouth and a wisdom. Receive a mouth and a wisdom. Receive a mouth and a wisdom. In the name of Jesus Christ, which none of your adversaries shall be able to gainsay nor resist. In Jesus' mighty name. Somebody shout amen three times. In the name of the Lord Jesus. Let me say this again for free. Let me say this again for free. I said, wherever they are expecting you to fail, so that they will badmouth your God, so that they will say of your God, didn't he say that he's walking with God? Didn't he boast? Didn't he boast that he has God? Didn't he boast that his God shall do it for him? Where is his God? I make a declaration over your life. They shall see your God. They shall witness your God. They shall experience your God. And they shall give glory to your God. In the name of the Lord Jesus Christ, I see your light shining. I said, I see your light shining as the children of the Most High God. Your light cannot be put out. I declare in your life, your light cannot be put out. As a child of the Most High God, your light cannot be put out. In the mighty name of the Lord Jesus Christ, the devil brought those circumstances in your life just to put out your light and say that your God is not there. But I make a declaration over your life. As a child of the Most High God, your light cannot be put out. You are bringing glory to God. I say you are bringing glory to God. This week,

In the name of Jesus. The Lord bless you. The Lord bless you for me. I'm excited about today, Charlie. You have no idea, but I'm really, really excited. Today's prayer is surgical procedure. And I thank God for the surgery operating, the surgery operation. I thank God. The Lord had entered the heart of people and taken away particles that could hurt you. You are free to be a child of God. I say you are free to be a child of God. Wherever you find yourself, you are free to represent God. Wherever you find yourself. There are no believers in the house. I can't feel you. I say you are free to represent God. Wherever you find yourself. You are free to represent the name of your God. The name of your Father. Like Jesus Christ, you will say, I and my Father are one. And you will not be wrong. Like Jesus Christ, you shall say, I and my Father are one. You are free to recognize, to be recognized as a child of God. In the name of the Lord Jesus Christ. I said you are free to represent your Father. May men deal with you according to your relationship with your Father. You are not an illegitimate son. You are not an illegitimate daughter. Therefore, may men deal with you by reason of your status. In the mighty name of the Lord Jesus Christ, I declare over your life today, the 10th day of August 2026, let men deal with you according to your status as a child of God. In the mighty name of the Lord Jesus Christ, I say, let men deal with you according to your status as a child of God. In the mighty name of the Lord Jesus, you are

over your life throughout this week. Let men, I said throughout this week, let men even deal with you according to your status with your father. In Jesus' mighty name, we call it done. Hallelujah. The Lord bless you. The Lord bless you. Are you blessed by the prayer time? Trust me, I am fully blessed. I am so excited. I just love what the Lord has done. It is marvelous in my eyes, and it's gladdening to my heart. I don't know about you. Praise God, praise God, praise God. Naifa says, I am a blessed child of God. Mama Hazel, the Lord bless you for me. Thank you, Father. Thank you, Father. Excited to know that you're also blessed. Hallelujah. The Lord bless you. All right, it's fast approaching 10 minutes after 4 on Joy 99.7. We're not done with this prayer. And there are depths in it. God willing, we'll pray tomorrow. But I know that today, the experiences shall begin. The experiences is beginning today. That's why the second part of the prayer is very important for me. The experience is beginning today. You shall know what to say and what to do per time. So that you don't stand in the way of sinners. I got to run. Let me go and sip some small water. And then get back to the second service, okay? But God bless you for connecting. God bless you for connecting. They are still working around the clock to set up, you know, my YouTube page, and then Mondays will begin streaming from the Joy FM Facebook page. They're still working some technicalities. I'm praying to God that it is sorted out very soon. And once that happens, I will announce, and then we can begin to do that. Meanwhile, thank God for your life. Thank God for your life. You're free to do whatever it is that you like, you love to do. If you're here, you don't know Christ, the Lord and personal Savior, here's my number: 024-29-24-095. 024-29-24-095. I'd like for you to send me a text. If you just got born again, if you are not yet born again, you want to say this prayer with me right now. Say, Jesus Christ,

I'm born again. Thank you for saving me. You prayed that prayer with me. Congratulations. You are now a bona fide child of God. I'm excited to call you my brother and sister in Christ. So, like I said, send me a text on this number 024-2924095. 024-2924095. And you're free to also, when we come together like this, whatever it is that you are led to do, don't hesitate. You know, when you are led to bless us, don't hesitate. Just do it because we have become conduits. We have become conduits of your blessing. It is more blessed to give than to receive. That is a counsel from the Lord. That is a godly counsel. I am done. The Lord bless you. If you are led to give a free will offering, you can do that on that same number. I'm going to sip water right now and then return to you for the second service. I pray that you don't go anywhere. I'm just going to go off from here. We'll be connecting on the Joy FM Facebook page, X, YouTube. I can't wait. Let the Lord give you a sign today that indeed He recognizes you. Heaven recognizes you. And just like He proved to the disciples that heaven recognizes Jesus on the earth. They know, they say, Charlie, let's build tents for you so that we will worship you here. My God. May men begin to kowtow to you because of your status with your Father. In the name of Jesus. God bless you. I can't wait to celebrate your testimonies. Share some of them with me. Voice notes. Is that okay? Yeah, they are safe with me. Don't worry. See, I haven't shared anybody's testimony in a long while. I'll release just one.

0: somebody here with me. Hallelujah. God bless you once again for choosing joy on 99.7 FM City Praise. Featuring Nathaniel Batsey singing I Have Come Back to Give You Praise, welcoming you this morning to Joy Time in His Presence. That's our second service, as I put it, because service started around 1:30 a.m. this morning. And by God's grace, this is how far He's brought us. And so if you are just joining us, God bless you and welcome. As soon as you get here, we're live on Facebook and we're live on X and we're live on radio on Joy 99.7. So as soon as you get here on Facebook, please hit the love or like button. Right, thank you, Father, and share the page. That's your sacred duty. You're part of this whole thing. And as you do it, the Lord indeed will reward you in His own ways. You know, consider it what your sacred duty to the Lord and see what He does as well. So God bless you. I'm going to play a song. Baba, we thank you. By the same guy, Nathaniel Batsey. And we are all going to just give thanks to the Lord. But before then, I'm going to read a psalm. Yesterday I was reading a psalm, Psalm 113. Psalm 113. Let's just read it again. Psalm 113 is only 8 verses. Psalm 113. Once you're there, it's only, I think, 9 verses. Okay. We're going to read it together, shall we? Please reach out for your Bibles. It's a Monday morning. And yesterday, Psalm 113 ministered to us greatly. And this morning as well, I believe so strongly the Lord would have us, you know, have another dose of it. So please reach out for your Bibles right now. Those of you who are driving, if you're driving a passenger vehicle, yesterday I instructed that you can, you know, tell the people, please give me just a few moments. I want to thank God. I want to appreciate God. And then let's stop and let's do it. Praise God. Yeah, you can't read and be driving at the same time. Here's how it sounds right now. Psalm 113 from the verse 1 to the verse 9. Say, praise ye the Lord. Praise, O ye servants of the Lord. Praise the name of the Lord. Blessed be the name of the Lord from this time forth and forevermore. From the rising of the sun to the going down of the same, the Lord's name is to be praised. The Lord is high above all nations, and His glory above the heavens. Who is like unto the Lord our God, who dwelleth on high, who humbleth Himself to behold the things that are in heavens and in the earth? He raiseth up the poor. I love this part. He raiseth up the poor out of the dust, and lifted up the needy out of the dunghill, that He may set him with princes, even the princes of His people. He maketh the barren woman to keep a house, and to be a joyful mother of children. Praise ye the Lord. Hallelujah. Don't you just love this? The verse 9 says, He maketh a barren woman to keep a house and to be a joyful mother of children. This morning, there is a reason why we can't stay silent, because this is the God we're serving. This is the God we relate to as our Father. This is the God who is ready and able to meet us wherever we are. You want to come before Him, and with these beautiful songs at the background, you want to lift up your voice.
1: Father, we come with grateful hearts.
0: Baba, we thank you.
1: Thanksgiving.
0: You can make it a song. You can make it in your own words.
1: Thank you for your kindness.
0: In your own understanding.
1: Thank you for your mercy.
0: We just came to say thank you, Lord.
1: For he is good.
0: Are there some grateful hearts this morning with me?
1: Endures forever.
0: Are there some grateful hearts this morning with me?

to have a witness this morning. Somebody love on the Lord. Somebody exalt the King of Glory. Somebody magnify this God. He's beyond anything we can think or imagine.

offering, just like he did Abel. Giving in Jesus' mighty name. Hallelujah. The Lord bless you one more time. It is 2 minutes after 5.

0: it is time to receive the word of the Lord. I believe the Lord has ordained the word in the mouth of my favorite to sit in the house. Somebody says, Sofo, I am the one. God healed me from ovarian cancer. Whoa, praise God, praise God, praise God. Oh, somebody celebrating God with me. Powerful, powerful, powerful. Thank you, Father. We give glory to you. My favorite. Charlie, you have left me, pal. I didn't see that coming. Oh, Jesus. But how are you doing today? Praise God. Praise God. Yeah, grace abounds. Grace abounds. We're fine.
1: A good job with your apprentices.
0: Yeah, I mean, I'm telling you.
1: You started very early.
0: Yeah, exactly. And I've been trying, Najin. Yeah, she's doing well. Thank God for her. Anyway, it's today's the 10th of August, 2026. And we are graced to have you in the studios to be a blessing. I can't wait any longer. Please be a blessing to us.
1: Bishop, good morning. Everybody listening to me, connected online, watching us stream live. And I encourage, let's share the link and let others be blessed by it. So today I'm sharing from Acts chapter 13, verses 36 to 37. Acts 13, 36 to 37. It said, now when David had served God's purpose in his own generation, he fell asleep. He was buried with his ancestors and his body decayed. But the one whom God raised from the dead did not see decay. I'm sharing on a word I have entitled the under-rower. Under-rower. Under-U-N-D-E-R. And then rower. R-O-W-E-R. That sounds a bit strange, but I'll give you a picture. And the context with which I'm focusing on the word served. David served God's purposes. And the literal meaning there is that he submitted himself under the service of God's purposes. But this word is a picture what we call the under-rower. Now, the under-rower, you would realize that during the World Cup, the Norwegian team, they had a way of celebrating their victory. They sat on the pitch in a row and they play a drum and all of say, who? Yes. Yes. Yes. But before steam engines and engines came into ships, the ships were rowed. And those who rowed sat under the deck, whilst the captain is above. And all they did was row the ship towards its destination. They were not responsible for the direction of the ship, but they were responsible for the movement of the ship. Because the direction of the ship is the responsibility of the captain. So, Bible said David served God's purposes in his generation. So, it is based on this picture that we would learn four things that serving God should entail for us. Serving God should entail for us. The first is that serving God requires that we serve the purpose of the master. we serve the purpose of the master. Just as the under rower serves the captain, he's under the deck. They had no idea of the direction, but they make sure that the ship is moving according to the dictates of the captain. So the under rower serves the purpose of the captain. It is the captain who is visible. They are under the deck. You know, ministry is not showmanship. It's not becoming a star. It is serving God's purpose in our generation. John 15:5 will say, I am the vine, you are the branches. If you remain in me and I in you, you will bear much fruit. And that the last phrase in that verse is, apart from me, you can do nothing. Apart from me, you can do nothing. So we live for Christ. We serve because of Christ. And we die because of Christ. Our lives are submitted unto Christ. If I live, I live for Christ. If I die, I die for Christ. Anybody who serves God's purposes, who is an under rower for Christ, serves and lives their lives unto Christ, not unto themselves. That is the first lesson. The second is that the under rower uses his strength for service. The strength for service. Because the work is very labor intensive. You are just, I can imagine their biceps and their forceps. The muscles they would have built over the period. Much energy is needed to move a ship. And they would be under there. Nobody sees them. All they do is row across the ocean. And God calls us to expend our energies to fulfilling his purposes. And I know that in today's world, especially, many ministers are getting tired because they are putting pressure on themselves to do what God hasn't called them to do. That we are serving God's purposes. And God's purposes, we must apply energy. We must labor in the fulfillment of God's services. God's purposes. 1 Corinthians 15:10 says, but by the grace of God, I am what I am. And his grace to me was not without effect. No, I worked harder than all of them, yet not I, but the grace of God that was with me. So Paul was saying that the effect of grace is that we work harder. We work harder. We apply our strength not to accomplish self goals, but to accomplish God's purposes. Colossians 1:29 says, to this end, I strenuously contend with all the energy Christ so powerfully works in me. This work is not, we apply the energy that Christ gives us to serving his purposes. This week, if you have the strength, it is for God's purposes, that you use it to fulfill God's purposes. I think there is a Methodist hymn also, it says, spend and be spent. Yes, our energies and our lives must be used to be spent on God's purposes, not the satisfaction and the gratification of ourselves, of our pride, of our egos, and all the things that rub on us, but to serve God's purposes. And we know that David, he even went as far as risking his life for the purposes of God. A young boy, a teenager, risking his life to face Goliath. He used his life to serve God's purposes. And it is my prayer that we also, in this time, we would use our energies to serve God's purposes. The third lesson. So the first is that we serve the purposes of the Master. Number two, we use our strength for this service. The third is that we synchronize our service with that of the Lord. You know, the under rower, if you see how they row in unison. You can't find one person doing it the other way and the other. No, it is in unison. It is in alignment. The timing is the same under the instruction. So for the Viking row, which the Norwegians team celebrate, they have to do it according to the tempo of the drum. So when they start slowly and then they increase the tempo, and as they increase the tempo, they also they increase the frequency of the rowing. That is well, so two things: the sound, and amongst them they were also aligning, synchronizing. So it's synchronized to the sound, and it's synchronized among yourself. In my view, the synchronized to the sound is to align to the Holy Spirit. Align to the Holy Spirit. And Jesus himself sets us an example. He was perfectly aligned to the will of the Father. And to the extent that he will say, I and my Father are one. In understanding, in attitude, in mission, in assignment, God's assignment was Jesus' assignment. And this is what he says. He said in John chapter 5, 19 to 21, said, Jesus gave them this answer. Very truly I tell you, the Son can do nothing by himself. He can do only what he sees his Father doing. Because whatever the Father does, the Son also does. Wow. For the Father loves the Son and shows him all he does. Yes, and he will show him even greater works than these, so that you will be amazed. For just as the Father raises the dead and gives them life, even so the Son gives life to whom he is pleased to give it. So we see Jesus perfectly aligned. He does what he sees his Father doing. So whatever he's doing is aligned to his Father's purposes. And so we also are called to synchronize and to align what we do with what the Holy Spirit is teaching us. In John 16, 13, he says, but when he, the Spirit of truth, comes, he will guide you into all the truth. He will not speak on his own. He will speak only what he hears, and he will tell you what is yet to come. So we are under the instruction of the Holy Spirit. We are under the guidance of the Holy Spirit. He will guide us, he will instruct us, and he will teach us. And ours is to align to what he teaches us. One of the most important discipline of every believer, every need that every believer must aspire to have, is to hear from the Holy Spirit. Is to hear from the Holy Spirit. And it's sad to say that many are on the frolic of their own in the name of God. And when you are on your own frolic, on your own agenda, Even when we are using the name of God, we go into needless challenges and needless troubles. But when we are aligned, even when in troubles, we find fulfillment, we find help. And so we see in Acts chapter 16, 6 to 7, this is Paul who God has sent on a mission. And even in that mission, they wanted to align to where God wants them to go. So Paul and his companions traveled throughout the region of Phrygia and Galatia, having been kept by the Holy Spirit from preaching the word in the province of Asia. When they came to the border of Mysia, they tried to enter Bithynia, but the Spirit of Jesus would not allow them. We have been called to preach to the whole world, but at that moment, the Holy Spirit didn't allow them to enter. And they also didn't force themselves to enter. They didn't say, but we have been called to preach. Wherever we have been called to preach, we will go. But they were sensitive to align the Holy Spirit that at this time, you are not going here. And they went elsewhere. And the whole mission trip started because of Paul, and the call to the Gentiles was confirmed in Acts chapter 13. Acts chapter 13 says, verse 2 and 3, while they were worshiping the Lord and fasting, the Holy Spirit said, set apart for me Barnabas and Saul for the work for which I have called them. So, after they had fasted and prayed, they placed their hands on them and sent them off. Why did they send them off? Because the Holy Spirit said. Because the Holy Spirit said. Anyone who wants to serve God's purposes must be submitted to the voice of the Holy Spirit. And serving the purpose of God is not just about preaching and casting out devils. It is also about how you are treating your spouse. It is also about how you are raising your children. It is also about how you are your attitude towards work, how you approach the work that you do on a daily basis. In the Christian faith, there is no dichotomy or difference between the spiritual and the secular. Everything we do is spiritual. Our marriages are spiritual. God ordained them. Our children, raising our children is spiritual. God has entrusted our children to us as stewards to raise them in His way. Our work is also spiritual, through which God fulfills His purposes of blessing the world. So whatever we are doing is spiritual. And as a result of that, we need to align to what the Holy Spirit is saying. Whatever we do, how we treat customers, how we treat clients, how we treat patients, God uses our hands. If you're a doctor, God is using your hand to bring healing. And next, God is using your hand to bring healing. God is using your driver. God is using your mind, your eyes, and your hands to take people from one place to the other safely. It is as spiritual as preaching the word of God. And we must be submitted and aligned and synchronize every day's activity into God's hands. That is what an under rower does. Not only are we to synchronize to God, we must also synchronize with other believers, with what others are doing, because we form part of a body. We are part of the body of Christ. Can you imagine the hand going forward and the legs going backwards? The one eye is looking at the right, the other one is looking at the left. How can a body function when the entire parts and organs of the body, they are all functioning in their own way? We must be in unison with one another. We must run the race together. And the church needs that deeply. We need to be synchronized. Sometimes even in the same ministry, in the same church, there's so much division and chaos that the church ceases to move forward. And now you come to different denominations. It is time for us to synchronize and to do things together. And we see Paul in Galatians says that his gospel, no one taught him. There was the Holy Spirit who taught him. At what he did, he said in Galatians chapter 2, verse 2, he says, I went in response to a revelation, and meeting privately with those esteemed as leaders, I presented to them the gospel that I preached among the Gentiles. I wanted to be sure I was not running and had not been running my race in vain. So Paul, who was taught by the Holy Spirit, checked whether what I'm doing, I am on track. And how do I synchronize with what I'm doing, with what you are doing? And they all accepted. Peter accepted that I am an apostle to the Jews. Paul accepted I am an apostle to the Gentiles. And it was not competition, it was complementary. The church needs to hear this. We must synchronize our ministries together. We are not in competition. There is no way the church should and can be in competition. No. It's like the market. You go to the market. You have people selling the same things. This is tomatoes. It's not one person who says, and most of the time you have a section that these are tomato sellers. At the end of the day, everybody gets a share, because some people they are just looking out for their suppliers. They just go straight to them. So we must be synchronized among ourselves. And the last one is that we must be spared by the destination. You know, they're under rower, they are under the deck. They don't see their direction, but they look forward to the day when they will hear that the ship is at its destination. Then they'll know that the work is done. So as they are rowing, they have the destination in mind. And it's very important that as we serve, as we live our lives, we have the end in mind. You know, Bible said that David served his generation. You know, that puts an expiry to the tenure of service. The expiry is the generation. Once the generation passes, we lose relevance. And so within the context of our calling, we fulfill it within a generation. But beyond that, there is also the end where Jesus will return, the end where we will also die. So there is always an end to what we are doing. If you're a parent, there will be an end when the children will leave the house. Though parenting doesn't completely end, but your control ends. And at a certain point, the children rather will be controlling you. Mommy, have you taken your medicine? Mommy, have you eaten today? When they were young, you were telling them all of that. And they will come and pick you out. You no longer pick them out. There is an expiry to that. There is an expiry to that marriage. Till death. And death surely comes. We don't know when. But when it happens, how would you say you have served your spouse, served your husband, served your wife, served a generation? Today you are the boss in the office. Tomorrow you will be 60, you'll go on retirement. During the tenure, how would you have served your generation? You're a politician, 4 years, maximum 8 years. If you're a parliamentarian, as long as you remain popular and accepted by your party. But there is always an expiry. Now, the expiry must be a motivation that when I am leaving, I should have left an indelible mark of what I have done. I should have left a legacy that will speak of what I have done. And that end must be a motivation. And for the Christian, the end when Jesus returns must be a motivation to how we live today. Not like anybody else living, because we know that Jesus is coming. Our Lord is returning. He will come with a reward. And I don't know how it's going to be like if he comes and sees us in this state of attitude, in this state of how we approach God's word. What kind of reward are we going to receive? And God's reward is assured. Peter asked Jesus, he said, "We have left everything to follow you. What would we get in return?" And Jesus will say, "Verily, verily, I tell you, no one who has left home or brothers or sisters or mother or father or children or fields for me and the gospel will fail to receive 100 times as much in this present age. Homes, brothers, sisters, mothers, children, and fields, along with persecutions, and in the age to come, eternal life." This should be a motivation. And 2 Corinthians 4:14 to 18 says, "Because we know that the one who raised the Lord Jesus from the dead will also raise us with Jesus and present us with you to himself. All this is for your benefit, so that the grace that is reaching more and more people may cause thanksgiving to overflow to the glory of God. Therefore, we do not lose heart. Though outwardly we are wasting away, yet inwardly we are being renewed by the day by day. For our light and momentary troubles are achieving for us an eternal glory that far outweighs them all. So we fix our eyes not on what is seen, but on what is unseen, since what is seen is temporary, but what is unseen is eternal." The eternal must be a motivation. And I want to encourage you, life has an expiry date. And the expiry must motivate us that, number one, we don't have time. Number one, we don't have time. Number two, we need to give our best within the time we have. And we need to do it because this life would come to an end. And that is the attitude of an under rower. So, four things from the under rower. Number one, let me go back. Number one, that the under rower serves the purposes of the master. Number two, that he uses his strength for the service. Number three, he synchronizes his service. And number four, he is spared by the destination. This week, I pray that we would be effective under rowers. We are not looking for fame. We are not looking for the applause. We are under the deck, affecting lives, transforming lives, ministering and serving people.
2: Moving people from one place to another, one destination to another.
1: And for us, from sin to salvation.
2: Oh, Jesus.
1: From sin to sanctification. From sickness to health. From pain to peace. These are the things God calls us. And today, I want to challenge you. Be a difference in somebody's life.
2: Amen.
1: Be the difference in somebody's life. Don't be the pain, but be the peace, be the joy, be the encouragement in somebody's life. Be an under rower.
2: Praise God.
1: Bless you.
2: Wow. Under rower. You know, the word hasn't actually, you know, it sounded like a very new word to me until you actually had to break it down and I began to sing, "Row, row, row your boats," you know. Gently. On the sea, merrily, merrily, merrily, merrily. I'm going to take a break. I'll be right back. Stick and stay. This is Joy on 99.7. Such a powerful word. Be an adorer of a servant. All right.
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0: was serving as an Aurora. And you begin to think about what you are doing and how it's helping others. If you don't take care, you will start thinking about how tiring it is. I know what I'm talking about. Because your strength is required. And expending your strength is a tough call. Any day, on any level. May the Lord strengthen you to be an effective under rower. May the Lord strengthen us inside out on every side to be the under rower that we are supposed to be. In Jesus' name, amen. I have very little to ask you today. Very quickly, so I can let you off the hook. Once again, thank you for being a blessing. Amen. Thank you for being a blessing. The song in the background, don't worry, I'll bring it back so we can enjoy it together. Just before I let you off, Reverend Dr. Francis Ekose, I didn't actually mention his name today, did I? I didn't. I just mentioned my favorite. I'm sure you know who he is.
1: That is it.
0: And yes, indeed. Reverend Dr. Francis Ekose is General Overseer of Foursquare Gospel Church in Ghana. And he's always a blessing to us on the radio here at Joy 99.7 FM. This morning, he says that you are an under rower and you have to be an effective one at that. This morning, how can I get in touch with you after this place?
1: Okay. So you can get in touch with me. Sundays you can meet me at the church.
0: Foursquare City is former Central University, yes. College, Matahiko.
1: Yes, First Light.
0: Right.
1: And you can also connect with me on my social media handles.
0: Social handles.
1: Facebook is Rev Francis Say or Francis Say. You would get me. You send me a message, I'll respond.
0: Awesome.
1: Or on WhatsApp 050-285-4744. WhatsApp 050-285-4744.
0: Let's go over it again one more time. 050-285-4744. All right. So thank you very, very much.
1: God bless you.
0: You have final seconds of words to say.
1: Oh, I thank God for everything.
0: Amen. Okay, I'm gonna bring the song back. 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

Ashigbe Yeshimin Kebuye. Do not be afraid, for I am with you. I would never leave you nor forsake you, so says the word of the Lord. It's your birthday today, right? I'm telling you, I'm gonna say a prayer for you. That's Perez music right in the background. I'm gonna play another one. This time himself and Reverend PJ Markway. That's my song for a very quick birthday song. Before I go, I'm gonna do a birthday dedication and then end it. So that'll be the end of me. Let's do this. First one is here. Say, Daddy, today's my birthday. Okay, good morning, Daddy. Today's my birthday, and I want you to pray with me or for me. The words in the song of strength, I really needed it. I hear you. So that song is for you, and I'm praying that the Lord bless you on every sound. This occasion of your birthday, may you enjoy the fullness of God on every side. May the Lord give you a gift that would outlive you, that would put a smile on your face everlasting, in Jesus' mighty name. And today's the birthday of Augustine Odamtin. Wow. Happy birthday to you, Augustine Odamtin. The Lord, I didn't see you today in the first service, but the Lord bless you for me. May the Lord favor you. May the Lord put a smile on your face. May the Lord give you much more than you can ever ask or even imagine. In Jesus' name, happy birthday to you. And here's the final one. Happy belated birthday to our son, Dr. Emmanuel Papa Nikwe Jr. I'm going to do it again. Happy birthday to you, Dr. Emmanuel Papani Nikwe Jr., the youth president of First Baptist Church, Tema, the preferred church. Yesterday, the 9th of August, was your birthday. This is coming to you from Abukuma Wendy Harvey Ewusi Tina in Tema. And she's the one who sent in that one. That's a powerful one. All right, God bless.

Bless you, people. Time to run, but not without leaving you with this beautiful song by Reverend PJ Markway together with Perez. And they're doing this one to the glory of God. It is for your dancing feet and to the glory of God. Rhapsody of Reality is up next in just a jiffy. We shall be here tomorrow morning, 1:30 a.m. sharp.

0: Welcome to today's Rhapsody reading, Monday, 10th August. Pastor says, express your faith. Our theme scripture is taken from Romans chapter 10, verse 10. For with the heart man believeth unto righteousness, and with the mouth confession is made unto salvation. Pastor says, faith isn't passive. It's something you practice. If you don't act your faith, it will not work. Faith is more than believing, so don't stop at believing. The word shows that believing is from the heart, but its expression must be deliberate. With the mouth, confession is made unto salvation. There will be no salvation until you vocalize your faith. And salvation is much more than salvation from sin. It includes all the blessings that the death, burial, and resurrection of Jesus Christ consummated for us. So, when you receive truth from God's word, don't wait for circumstances to align before acting on it. Respond immediately. Pastor says, express your faith by aligning your thoughts, your words, and your actions with what God has said. God's word tells you who you are, what you have, and your ability in Christ Jesus. Act accordingly and don't wait for sensory confirmation. The Bible says, for we walk by faith, not by sight. 2 Corinthians chapter 5 verse 7. This means your life isn't governed by what you see, feel, or experience in the natural. It's governed by what you believe, and believing must be practiced. If the word says you have eternal life, then you live like one who has eternal life. If it says you've overcome the world, then you function from that position of victory. The word says you are the righteousness of God in Christ Jesus. Make that your constant confession. Faith is expressed in words and actions. Don't negotiate with feelings or circumstances. Establish the word. Affirm your faith. Some people acknowledge the word but don't practice it. But faith works through expression. James chapter 1 verse 22 makes it clear. But be ye doers of the word and not hearers only. Pastor says doing the word is practicing your believing, expressing your faith. It brings the reality of the word into manifestation in your life. It strengthens your faith to produce greater results. This doesn't mean you are trying to make God's word true. It's already true. You are simply aligning yourself with it and allowing its power to be manifested in your life. Prayer. Dear Father, I thank you for your word, which builds my faith and directs my life. I express my faith today by aligning my thoughts, words, and actions with your word. I walk by faith and not by sight, and I see your word produce results in my life continually. In Jesus' name, amen. For further study, please read James chapter 1 verse 22 to 25, Hebrews chapter 11 verse 1, and Mark chapter 11 verse 23. God bless you. If you want to make Jesus the Lord of your life, please repeat this after me. Oh Lord God, I believe with all my heart in Jesus Christ, Son of the living God. I believe he died for me and God raised him from the dead. I believe he's alive today. I confess with my mouth that Jesus Christ is the Lord of my life. From this day, through him and his name, I have eternal life. I'm born again. Thank you, Lord, for saving my soul. I'm now a child of God. Hallelujah. This podcast was brought to you by Christ Embassy. If you were blessed by this podcast, please contact us on the following numbers: 0244-211-623. 0244-211-623. God bless you.
1: Charlie, trim am nice. I get some serious meeting.
2: Allah, motion.
1: But Charlie, no credit to you.
2: Oh, but you relax.
1: Momo day.
3: Hey, what funny?
1: Yes, oh. I borrow small, sort myself out. I pay back.
2: We move.
1: Spoil day. Ah, Charlie, you sure say you dey pay back?
2: Yes, oh.
1: So that anytime somebody else they need am, momo day. Be like I for can borrow some.
2: Hey, you this boy. Don't go there and disgrace yourself.
1: Allah, motion.
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morning, that we are counted amongst the living. 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Monday, the 10th day of August, 2026. How are you doing this morning? On your way to work? Or like me, you're currently at work. Wherever you are listening to us this morning, thank you so much for choosing us. My name is Winston Amoa. Feels good to be back. Like my people say, leave no be pensioner. But there are lots of issues for discussion this morning here on the Super Morning Show. And we will start with a holy rain. And I'm sure when once I talk about holy rain, I am not talking about anything spiritual, but I'm talking about money. And in this case, I'm talking about what happened between 2014 to 2015. So we know that a former CEO of the Tema Oil Refinery, Asante Kwekubeko, now he's been found guilty by a Brooklyn federal jury on all counts in a corruption case tied to a Ghana power plant deal and faces up to 30 years imprisonment. I'm not going to be telling you what we know about this case. Our research team is working the case down and will be joining us here on the Super Morning Show. But it's also important to find whether this holy rain or bribe, as you may want to put it, how did that even impact the deal? And was Ghana shortchanged as a result? So what happens to these persons who were taxed to actually ensure the interest of the nation but may have ended up shortchanging Ghana?

And this morning also talking about issues of bribery and extortion. We're interested in happenings at the Accra International Airport. So the Ghana Airports Company has confirmed, you know, the transfer of an official who demanded breakfast from a passenger. Okay, so how does it have been a transfer and the situation? Is that enough punishment? Let's get in touch with you this morning here on the Super Morning Show. As always, you know, we do the show with you. Get on to X, use the hashtag JoySMS, then on WhatsApp 055-1111997. I'm Winston Amoa. Coming up is the news at 6 with Mami AC Nyamiche Thompson.

0: Good morning. Welcome to the news at 6. 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We're also live on myjoyonline.com, X Spaces, and YouTube. This morning calls grow for the arrest of former Power Ministry officials, MPs, and other public officers implicated in the 2014 ASCA bribery scandal following the Attorney General's probe triggered by the U.S. conviction of former Tor MD Asante Kweku-Beku.
1: They must have the list of the individuals.
2: Absolutely. They were part of all of this. Right.
1: So they should pursue them immediately.
2: They should absolutely pursue them.
0: Also this morning, NPP demands President Mahama does not assent to the cocoa bill, warning rushed legislation could hurt farmers and Ghana's cocoa sector for generations to come.
3: We urge His Excellency the President to withdraw assent to the Ghana Cocoa Bill 2026 and return same to Parliament for broader stakeholder consultation.
0: In business,
4: bulk oil distributors fear Ghana could be hit with some fuel supply challenges from October this year.
0: And also, police arrest two brothers in deadly Beach Drive estate shooting. The police say the suspects are linked to the attack that killed a 54-year-old man and injured his wife. These and more with me, Mami Esinyamiche Thompson. Just stay for details. Let's get into the details now. Anti-corruption campaigners want the immediate arrest and investigation of former Power Ministry officials, MPs and other public officials implicated in the 2014 ASCA power plant bribery scandal involving a Turkish energy company in the government of Ghana. This is after a U.S. conviction of former Goldman Sachs executive and former Tema Oil Refinery MD Asante Kweku-Beku on multiple corruption-related charges, including conspiracy to violate the U.S. Foreign Corrupt Practices Act. Cut correspondent Fatah Bayaga reports.
5: Asante Begu went on trial in late July 2026 for allegedly bribing government officials in Ghana to secure a lucrative power plant deal for a Turkish energy company, AXA. Mr. Begu, who is 52, and his associates outside the bank are alleged to have paid more than $1 million and bribes to high-ranking government officials in Ghana a decade ago to approve the development and financing of the multi-million dollar power plant. Reacting to the development, Senior Vice President of Imani Africa, Kofi Bantu, said the officials implicated in the scandal must be immediately arrested and investigations initiated.
2: We who suffered it, we who had citizens dying, we whose economies ground to a halt, we sat and watched politicians make money off our backs as people died and somebody else has jailed that citizen. We haven't done anything about it. Today, Doc here is telling us that, oh, maybe they should issue a statement. Look, if we're a self-respecting country, by now, after helping them, clearly they would have had the information. We would have known that, one, they were helping them, and two, after that, we'll pick up the information and we'll do this. Nothing stops Yoko tomorrow. Nothing stops OSP tomorrow. Nothing stops the Attorney General tomorrow, and I challenge them to do so, to tell us what you did and what you are going to do with this information.
1: They must have the list of the individuals.
2: Absolutely. They were part of all of this. Right.
1: So they should pursue them immediately.
2: They should absolutely pursue them.
5: Chairman of the AU Advisory Board Against Corruption, Adam Sinanu, also raised questions about Ghana's ability to detect and investigate corruption.
6: And I am really embarrassed that any Ghanaian within that system should think that you'll just be giving money to be paying these things and there was not going to be any cross-checking. And you assume that if you had your private email account, it would not be accessed to check. And right then, his private email account was all the details. So I'm not too surprised. I don't think it says much about our own system because the financing was clearly an external thing that they were looking at. And so they were more likely to do their internal investigations and find things like this.
5: Meanwhile, the Deputy Attorney General, Justice Rimsai, has written on his Facebook page that the Attorney General is working with his U.S. counterparts to bring to book persons implicated in the bribery scheme.
0: However, the power minister at the time, Dr. Kwabena Adonko, has responded to the allegations, denying any involvement in the contract. He also told Joy News exclusively that his lawyer will issue a statement to address the matter later today. Moving on, the NPP is demanding that President John Mahama does not assent to the Ghana Cocoa Bill 2026, return it to Parliament for broader stakeholder consultation. The ranking member on Parliament's Agriculture Committee and co-chair of the NPP Policy Committee on Agriculture, Dr. Isaac Yao Poku, said the legislation was rushed through Parliament despite its far-reaching implications for Ghana's cocoa industry. He spoke at a presser at the party headquarters.
3: We urge His Excellency the President to withdraw assent to the Ghana Cocoa Bill 2026 and return same to Parliament for broader stakeholder consultation. We also ask Parliament to remove or substantially narrow the ministerial exception in Clause 4B so that any expansion of Cocoa Board's mandate requires an enactment. We also ask Parliament to clarify on the face of the bill that external marketing of cocoa remains vested in the Cocoa Marketing Company, or state expressly the government's intention regarding clause 59(1)(e).
0: Now, communities that once fed themselves are now turning to markets for survival as illegal mining destroys farmlands and weakens Ghana food production systems. At the 9th edition of the Joy News Loud and Green X Space, experts warned that Galamsey is pushing farming communities into food dependency and threatening the country's agricultural future. Deborah Enimwa-Bedu report read to you.
7: For communities that once relied on farming for survival, illegal mining is changing how they produce and access food. On Joy News Loud and Green X Space, National Coordinator for the Ghana Youth Environment Movement, Gloria Emanuela Apia, cited Isiakwa in the Eastern Region as an example of how Galamsey is disrupting traditional farming systems.
8: Isiakwa used to be a farming community where they grew their own food. Because of the rising interest in Galamsey, people were selling their farm lands to anybody who could buy and could use it for Galamsey.
7: Chief Executive Officer of the Ghanaian Farmer, Enyunam Manye, said farmers are often left vulnerable because many do not have direct ownership of the lands they cultivate.
9: We must protect our agricultural land with the same sense of urgency we protect our mineral resources.
7: The advocates are calling for stronger enforcement of illegal mining laws, investment in land restoration, and support for alternative livelihood to prevent more communities from losing their ability to produce food. For Joy News, Deborah Enimwa-Bedu's report read to you.
0: Now, the Accra Regional Police Command has arrested two brothers in connection with the shooting of a 54-year-old man and his wife at Beach Drive Estate, Tuba, near Weja. Unfortunately, the man died. The suspects identified by police as Adams Ada Almeida and his brother Balabayon were arrested as part of investigations into the shooting, which occurred last Thursday. In a statement issued on Sunday, the police said the arrests were carried out with assistance from the cyber vetting and enforcement team. We'll bring you more on that in subsequent bulletins. Right now, let's do the National Science and Math Quiz. Just four regional slots remain to be decided for the 2026 National Science and Maths Quiz National Championships, and 13 schools in the Upper West region will lock horns today to battle it out for a place at the national tournament. With some of the region's biggest names among the contenders, the battle promises to be a fierce one.
10: 13 schools enter today's contest, each chasing one of the four remaining places at the national championship.
11: Nandom Senior High School and Laura Senior High School, I would have to say bye to you. Hopefully next year we'll see you.
10: Nandom SHS returns to the regional qualifiers after competing as a seeded school last year.
12: St. Francis Xavier, one propanol and three propanol are position isomers.
13: True.
12: No, it's false.
10: 2012 finalists St. Francis Xavier Seminary SHS, Hua SHS and Canton SHS are also pushing for a place on the national stage. Will the established names prevail or will a surprise school break through? Well, time will certainly tell.
0: And that's all we have for you this morning on the Bulletin. Up next is business on the Super Morning Show. Do stay.
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3: 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And Total Energies, Total, we go the extra mile for you, which means we can bring you the Joy Business Report brought to us by Omnibusic Bank, not just another bank. George.
4: Hi, Winston. What's the leave when you're pension?
3: Oh, come on.
4: Eko 5 years to create a person.
3: Oh, 5 years. 5 years is like pension.
4: No, no, no. It can be a steady leave, but I'll be the Eko crab.
3: 5 years will be like pension. But it's just only 10 days.
4: Oh, don't worry. Let me say the leave when you're pension.
3: I've been away for 10 days.
4: Okay.
3: But it's good to be back. I've missed all of you.
4: No, we also missed you as well.
3: And I've missed, you know, having these discussions.
4: But whilst you were away, God was still taking good care.
3: Very, very important that. You know, the Almighty God continues to take very, very good care of all of us. So I know that God is taking care of you, and so you're fine. You're fine, aren't you? Because I know,
4: of course.
3: Yes, God is still taking very good care.
4: Is sufficient for us,
3: I like that. I like that. I like the fact
4: despite
3: that...
4: Despite all the troubles here,
3: okay,
4: we're going through, God has been good to us.
3: Well, talking about troubles, I'm sure there are many people today who are interested in the ruling, you know, by the, you know, the U.S. courts. Now, the fact that they found Asante Kwekubekun, one time he was a CEO of Tor, you know, guilty of paying bribes to some Ghanaian officials for a power deal. And, George, you know, they termed it as holy rain. I don't know. You know, holy rain sounds spiritual, but hey, in this case, it's just a bribe. Okay. And this morning, we're going to be sharing with you what we know so far. We're also going to be breaking down the judgment. I mean, I have the 29-page, you know, document here with me. Yes, you know, the United States District Court, Eastern District of New York, against Asante Kwekubekun, and the grand jury charges. You know, it will tell you all the things that he did, at what point, and, you know, the persons who were paid money, and what their positions were.
4: A lot of work. I mean, reading some of the stories, I mean, the covert operations and all the rest, the telephone conversations, the emails, you know?
3: Yeah. And also, it'll be important to talk about the collaborations also with, you know, Ghanaian officials. You've seen the statement from the Office of the Special Prosecutor, how they collaborated with the, you know, U.S. authorities in doing all of this. But the key question will be, okay, after the collaboration, what next? At least we know the facilitator gets to, you know, spend some time in jail. He'll be sentenced in November. What happens to the Ghanaian officials? Well, the Attorney General says he's going to be looking at it. So, okay, we'll get into it here on the Super Morning Show. But this morning also, we're interested in, you know, happenings at the Ghana Airport Company Limited. You know, those who have been asking for breakfast. But look, it mustn't end at the Ghana airport. It's bad when, you know, the first point of entry, you find people, oh, something small for breakfast, and it's bad.
4: The washrooms are even worse when you go to the washroom. Those who are standing by sometimes.
3: Oh, this is bad. This is bad. So we're going to get into it. But transfer and what happens? These people... Should they just be transferred? Is transfer enough punishment for extortion? All of these coming up here on the Super Morning Show on Joy 99.7 FM. As always, let's get interactive. 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Then on WhatsApp, 055-1111-997. Who gets the trumpet, George?
4: Well, Winston, today it's a joint trumpet. First one goes to the chief executive of Petrocell Platinum, Mr. Michael Bazombel, and also the chief executive of Zen Petroleum, William Terrier. Now, Petrocell has, gotten the approval to list on the Ghana Stock Exchange, raise some corporate bonds. We also saw that Zen has also taken the lead. So in the midst of all these challenges, there's a chief executive of these local oil marketing firms who are driving that change by going to the stock market, raising funds. And if you look at their numbers, they're also doing very, very well. So to the chief executive of Petrocell, Michael Bazombel, and chief executive of Zen Petroleum, William Terrier, he's not that year. I say trumpet to these joint CEOs this morning. Trumpet.

Good morning and welcome to the Joy Business Report. Coming up, bulk distributors fear Ghana could be hit with some fuel supply challenges from October this year. We're getting you more on the conditions. IMF keeps Ghana's end-year growth at 4.8% despite recent threats to the economy and unfavorable global conditions. And Chief Executive of Global Summit Info describes Bank of Ghana's payments made to the institution is for services rendered and not free money.

0: My name is George Uyafe. Let's now settle for the details. Bulk oil distributors are worried that Ghana, just like other countries in the world, could be hit with some fuel supply challenges from October this year. Now, this is based on fresh developments on the world market that could affect global supplies. Chief Executive of the Chamber of Bulk Oil Distributors, Dr. Koko Foroyahabo, says that he trusts that Ghana would definitely find a solution to the challenge.
1: We all anticipate that October, if things doesn't wrap up, October is going to be tighter because from all the outlooks, Europe, America, per their own guidelines, everybody has gone below the 70% threshold that they are supposed to have in as a buffer stock. Currently, others are doing below 21, which is a cause for concern and a worrying if it continues like that. From the Middle East, about 40% of their traditional export that would have come to mainland Europe and other places are not going through. So that clearly creates a market that is tighter, in addition to reserves that has been dried up that needs to also be replenished.
0: Dr. Kweku Ofori is the chief executive of the Chamber of Bulk Oil Distributors. Now, still on the sector, Energy and Green Transition Minister John Jenapo has indicated that the current subsidy on diesel will be subject to review by the end of this month. It follows push for the program to be extended, as well as concerns on the IMF about the impact on Ghana's finances. But in a Facebook post, the minister indicated that the review will be influenced by prevailing market conditions and other factors. He added that the intervention reflects government's commitment to easing the burden on consumers whilst ensuring stability within the downstream petroleum sector. The government could still end the year achieving the single-digit inflation target despite recent concerns. Now, this is based on the July inflation numbers and reduction in crude oil prices on the international market that could impact on pump prices soon. There is more in the following Business Desk report.
2: There were some who doubted the finance minister, Dr. Kassiela Tuforsen's projection that Ghana could end the year with an inflation rate of 6%. But fresh developments locally coming from the July inflation numbers show that this could be a possibility, with government still achieving the much talked about single-digit inflation for the second year running. This is based on the fact that some food prices have been dropping, although it is not yet harvest season. This could also affect supplies on the market and price of food, which has major impact on the calculation of inflation. Crude oil prices are also dropping on the international market, and that could see fuel prices remain unchanged or even go down marginally at the pumps. Again, if the trends in July are anything to go by, things could be slowing down further. That could also affect the city's fortunes, which could go a long way to slow the rate of depreciation.
0: And that is a Business Desk report. Now, the chief executive of Gold Board, Sammy JMV, has described Bank of Ghana's exposure and payments made to the institution as services rendered and not free money. Now, this is coming after the IMF staff report revealed that the central bank now made a loss of $1.7 billion due to its exposure to the Gold Board. But speaking in a discussion on X, Mr. JMV said critics don't understand the agreement that existed between the central bank and Gold Board.
3: The service charge or fee shall cater for logistics and transport costs, insurance, security, smelting loss, and trade as market conditions change. This is clause 13 of the agreement signed in September 2023 at the direction of the economic management team. This whole domestic gold purchase program emanated from there. So this is one fee which is very important. Then there is another fee called asset fees. Now, the asset fee is a fee of 0.258%, which the PMMC, per its mandate as the national assayer, was charging not just Bank of Ghana.
0: Chief Executive of Gold Board, Sammy JMV, speaking on a discussion on the social media platform X. Meanwhile, the Bank of Ghana has also ended the domestic gold purchase program deal with Gold Board and also halted all service payment to the institution. Now, for more analysis of Gold Board's operation, why don't you join us on Beyond the Numbers at 1 p.m. as we have a one-on-one engagement with the Chief Executive of Gold Board, that is Sammy JMV. He'll be appearing live in studio on the Beyond the Numbers program at 1 p.m. on Joy News. The government extended its treasury bill's target by 73% with the year-on-year bill yielding inching up. According to the auction results from the Bank of Ghana, most investors once again bought more than 364-day bill due to its high interest. There is more in this report.
4: The government got 10.7 billion Ghana cedis of the bid tendered, but accepted 9.4 billion Ghana cedis. The 364-day bill was once again the most subscribed bill, with a little over 6 billion Ghana cedis of the bid tendered, representing 55.8% of the total bid. The uptake was, however, 5.8 billion Ghana cedis. The 182-day bill received bid of 1.9 billion Ghana cedis. A little above 1.1 billion Ghana cedis of the bid were accepted. For the 91-day bill, 6 billion Ghana cedis of the bid were tendered. A little above 5.8 billion Ghana cedis of the bid were accepted. Meanwhile, interest rates were mixed on the yield curve. The yield on the 91-day bill dropped by 14 basis points to 5.62%. That of the 182-day bill also declined to 7.52% from the previous week's of 7.64%. However, the yield on the 364-day bill surged by 2 basis points to 12.98%.
0: And that was a business desk report. Now, oil marketing firm Petrosol is set to list some 200 million Ghana cedis corporate bonds on the Ghana Stock Exchange on August 24, 2026. Now, this is coming after it cleared all the necessary regulatory hurdles as well as the approval. Petrosol might be one of the few indigenous oil firms to go this way by raising corporate bonds to finance its operations. Now, the International Monetary Fund has stated that it still expects Ghana to end the year with a growth rate of 4.8%. Now, this is despite fresh global development that poses major threats to the economy. There is more in this Business Desk report.
5: The IMF, in its latest staff report, is basing this projection on the fact that Ghana has been able to build some shock absorbers that would help minimize the impact of these threats. Now, some of them include a strong pickup in Bank of Ghana's reserves, as well as some targeted spending by government to areas that would stimulate growth, and a fairly stable Ghana cedi. Now, based on the several scenarios that the fund has put together, doesn't see things getting bad for Ghana in terms of its growth rate. The fund also doesn't believe the development in the Middle East would adversely impact on Ghana's economy going forward. Well, it looks like the IMF is still measured about its growth outlook for Ghana compared to government. Some officials believe that the country could end the year with a growth rate of 6%.
0: And that is a Business Desk report. Now, the Bull Power Authority recorded a net profit of 66.2 million Ghana cedis in 2025 financial year. Now, this follows an improved energy generation and expansion of its renewable energy capacity. Now, speaking at the authority's annual stakeholder meeting, Chief Executive of the Bui Engineer Co. Edukwa Sam said that the turnaround can be based on some prudent management of things.
6: During the year, BPA increased its installed solar PV capacity from 55 megawatt peak to 105 megawatt peak to complement our 404 megawatt hydropower capacity, further diversifying our energy portfolio. The authority recorded a generation increase with a revenue of $145.9 million and a net profit of $66.2 million. However, our cash flow support for the expansion of our generation business and critical operations remain constrained by high account receivables with our major off-taker.
0: Chief Executive of Bui Power Authority Engineer Co. Edukwa Sam. Let's find out how your investment will fare on the Ghana Stock Exchange this week from Kathleen Dazi of Databank Research.
7: Last week, trading activity on the stock market ended on a lower trajectory as 13 laggards outpaced 5 gainers. The top gainers were Zen Petroleum, CPC and Clydestone, while Access Bank, ETI and Cal Bank declined. Driven by the price moves, the Ghana Stock Exchange Composite Index declined to a year-to-date return of 73.2%, while the Databank Stock Index declined to a year-to-date gain of 85.1%. Weekly turnover decreased to 58.2 million Ghana cedis after trading 3 million shares across 34 counters, with MTN Ghana and GCB Bank accounting for 79.7% of the market turnover. This week, we expect the share prices of Clydestone, SIC, and Zen Petroleum to increase, while intravenous infusions declines further. For Joy Business Reports, Caitlin Dazzy of Data Bank Research.
0: Let's do some commodity news. And crude oil went down marginally, selling this morning at $83 a barrel. Gold was also up this morning, going for $4,324. That is an ounce. Cocoa lost more than $100 and is going for $5,895. That is a ton. On the currency market, the dollar is going for 11 Ghana cedis, 85 pesos. Now, that's the rate some of the major commercial banks are offering to their clients. The euro is going for 13 Ghana cedis, 64 pesos. The British pound, on the other hand, is trading at 15 Ghana cedis, 93 pesos. The Forex bureaus are selling a dollar at 12 Ghana cedis, 40 pesos. And that's all for the Joy Business Report. Back to you, Point Six.
8: Thank you very much, George. The dollar, 12 cedis, 40 pesos. That's the Forex Bureau.
0: Yeah.
8: You know, I've told you how my friend, Richard Tichimenson says, well, the real rate is what you get at the Forex Bureau. And so whenever you do this, I say, oh, please.
0: But the banks are doing still under 12%.
8: Under 12.
0: The Bank of Ghana rates are still under 12%. Don't forget that the Bank of Ghana...
8: Under 12 cities, you mean?
0: Yes, 12 cities, sorry. Uh-huh. You know, they were working with a band of 10 to 12. So in terms of the Bank of Ghana, the levels are still within what they are projecting.
8: Mm.
0: If it goes beyond 12 Ghana cities, when it comes to the Bank of Ghana rates, then maybe you could see more interventions in terms of intermediation and intervention.
8: Uh-huh. Let's go for our inspirational song for today. One by Diana Hamilton featuring Ntokozo Mambo and Elder Miracle. Aha, yeah.

0: Yeah, so that's Diana Hamilton, Ahaye. George, it's not Ahaye. It's not Ahaye there.
1: Ah, okay, George, Ahaye.
0: I don't know where you slept yesterday.
2: There's another one she did with one of the, is it a male gospel musician? The same Diana Hamilton where she was talking about the present. I mean, Psalm 91, I'll stay under, yeah. Forgotten that title, but yes, it's different from this one, yeah. But
0: it's not a bad one. So let's get into our fuel tip for today, the 10th of August, 2026. Now, the close of each day confirm that valves are shut, spills are cleared, equipment is secure, and the area is left in a safe state. Safety does not end when business closes. Finish strong every day. COMAC supports disciplined shutdown routines. And this is brought to us by the Chamber of Oil Marketing Companies, COMAC. Which means we can learn how to say it right. It's brought to us by Kingdom Books at Kingdom. Quality and affordability are their hallmarks. And Societe Generale Bank Ghana. The future is you.
3: Something must be done.
4: You say either. I say either.
5: How would you pronounce this word? H-A-L-F. Did you say half? Well, it's actually half. The L is silent. The same rule applies to the plural, halves, and the verb, halve. All of them are pronounced with a silent L. Half, not half. Half. It comes from an old Gothic word, halb, spelled H-A-L-B, also pronounced with a silent L. It means side or part. Interestingly, back then, it didn't necessarily mean one of two equal parts. It just referred to any part of a whole. Today, though, anyone with a half-decent grasp of the language will tell you that half means one of two equal parts into which a thing is divided.

0: to pronounce L, they'll find ways and means of pronouncing it. So, in for and another one is calm. People say calm. The word is calm. You are calm, not calm. Same with palm. Palm. It's not palm. 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Societe Generale Ghana, the future is you, which means we can bring you the newspaper review brought to us by Syntex Tank, Air Strong, Air Tough, Kale Chaco Toothpaste, Happy Smile and Star Oil, quality and affordable fuel for all. Let's start with you, George.
1: The Daily Graphic lead story, Cocoa Board floats local bonds, targets 16 billion Ghana cedis annually to finance cocoa purchases. Standard Chartered Bank pays out 673.48 million Ghana cedis in dividend. And Gamanche comments myth that is for strong performance. And also, these are some of the lead stories on the front page of the Daily Guide.
0: So that's the Daily Graphic, right? So the Daily Guide for this morning says Jonah Capital takes Nigeria to ICC over $500 million Abuja land. I'll tell you more about that shortly. AG Ghana leaders train 250 pastors in the Gambia. And Atuforsen opens new military facilities, applauds Unique Development Limited. Wuntumi files for bail pending appeal. And Goldfields must stay Huniso youth. All on the front page of the Daily Guide.
1: Let's do the graphic business and the lead story on the front page. MTN mobile money floats hit 38.4 billion Ghana cedis, second only to GCB, and beats all the other commercial banks in the country. And also another story we have here on the front page, you're looking at, has football's soul been saved from the business spree? Is a story that is looking at the current challenges facing the president of FIFA. GCTU Pentecost University advanced to the Southeast Zone semifinals, and that is the tertiary business sense challenge. These are some of the lead stories on the front page of the graphic business.
0: The Business and Financial Times for this morning says OmniBasic wins triple recognition in customer satisfaction index. And debt outlook improves, but IMF flags rollover fiscal risk. BOG sees stronger credit, resilient city supporting recovery. And GRA customs reforms adds 1.5 billion in monthly revenue. That's a bit of a good one there. MTN celebrates community heroes with bigger rewards in season 8. And road from stability to jobs runs through resilience. Stanchart declares 673.4 48 million.

0: dividend, all on the front page. And back page, ARC, an invitation to discover more value and convenience. Business activity scaled back again as firms struggle to secure new orders.
1: To the Today newspaper, Ghanaian PhD students in UK protest mandatory loyalty oath. Also, infrastructure deficit cripples emergency care at the Kolebu Teaching Hospital. Mahama names Zanato Ayaraga in new cabinet push, and Nooks demand social media ban for under 15. These are the lead stories on the Today newspaper.
0: Okay, let's go online now. 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
1: So let's try and get some details on this.
0: Before we do, let's go online and I'll share with you stories from citynewsroom.com. Before you come in with that for Of My Jaw Online, we'll protect the city, sustain economic stability, BOG governor. And OSP provided key evidence in U.S. conviction of former Tor MD Asante Beko. And 10 major changes the new cocoa board bill brings to Ghana's cocoa sector. ECG announces 4-day power outage in parts of Accra East. And finally, freight forwarders demand strict enforcement of 720 cities container charge cap. Yes, let's get to myjournaline.com, George.
1: Yeah, so myjournaline lead story is mutual trust drives my work relationship with Mahama, so says Opoku Ajiman. And also, government must prioritize essential services amid debt pressure. This says the Vice President Opoku, Professor Opoku Ajiman. And also, Mahama will reassign ministers based on performance and suitability. And that is coming from Inusa Fusain. And police arrest 25-year-old man over attempted armed robbery in the Ashanti region. Clause 81 of the Cocoa Board Bill infringes on farmers' property rights, so says the NPP.
0: Okay, I think we'll make time and get into the Cocoa Board Bill, the new Cocoa Board Bill.
1: Interesting.
0: Because you know, you've had a lot of you've had some farmers complain about how, you know, this bill is modeled in the Gold Board Bill. Mm-hmm. Or Gold Board Act, and the difference is the fact that, well, the constitution is clear, mineral resources belong to the state, so you can
1: cocoa
0: do that.
1: It's a mineral.
0: Is it? You see, I actually said mineral, I didn't say natural resources.
1: Natural resources.
0: We'll have that conversation.
1: So, Winston, it would be good to, as you talk about cocoa, to also bring those details of this lead story on the Daily Graphic. And it says that Ghana Cocoa Board will this month float commercial papers and bonds on the local market to raise funds to finance its operations. In a remarkable shift from the syndicated loan regime, Chief Executive Officer of Cocoa Board, Dr. Andy Abbey, speaking at a media sensitization program on the new Ghana Cocoa Board Bill 2026 last Wednesday, said that the company would float a 270-day paper commercial bonds to finance the crop for the next 5 years. He said that this is part... Now, he said part of the proceeds from the bonds will be used to service outstanding debts, some which require Cocoa Board to pay billions of Ghana cedis annually over the next 3 years. And this, we've heard about this thing in the past. They're going to do it. Finally, the cat is out of the bag. They'll do it this month by raising money to finance the operations in terms of issuing local bonds. A move away from the syndicated loan where they go outside, bring a lot of banks together to raise money to finance the purchases of cocoa beans. Winston.
0: Well, let's see how it goes. Cocoa Board, it's important they're able to, fund their activities. I'm just hoping that they've done their projections well, mm-hmm. and so we don't get into a situation where after everything we come back to where we were in mm-hmm. 2022. But Business and Financial Times, this story on page 3, one that would says the Bank of Ghana says stronger private sector lending, resilient external buffers, and a recovery in the city are reinforcing Ghana's economic recovery, even as policymakers remain alert to global risk that could disrupt the country's improving macroeconomic outlook. Speaking during a stakeholder engagement with business and financial institutions in Sunyani, Governor Dr. Johnson Pandetesiama said recent economic indicators point to a broad-based recovery supported by declining lending rates, stronger business activity, and a stable banking sector.
1: And so, Winston, on the front page of the Business and Financial Times, I think that is, again, celebrating our local indigenous firms and who are leading the way. This morning, thumbs up again to the managing director of OmniBasic Bank, Daniel Asiedu. Great work he's doing at the bank, and the fact that the OmniBasic Bank wins triple recognition in customer satisfaction index. And he's doing a great job. And for those who know Mr. Asiedu, you know, done a great job in the industry, and he's still turning a bank around, OmniBasic Bank.
0: Exactly. And, you know, they reinforced their customer-centric credentials after emerging as the best bank in service quality, second runner-up in customer satisfaction, and best bank in net promoter score for consumer banking in the fifth edition of the Ghana Customer Satisfaction Index Banking Report. And that's a report commissioned by the Chartered Institute of Marketing, Ghana, CIMG. That's congratulations to OmniBasic.
1: And recently, even in the Bank of Ghana, average percentage rates in terms of interest rates, they were offering the lowest interest on the market when it comes to retail clients for a year. Mm-hmm. And that was OmniBasic as well. Mr. Asiedu, thumbs up. Yeah.
0: Okay, let's get into other stories.
1: In today's newspaper, let's look at the bit about the infrastructure problems at Kolebu, and says the hospital expansion paired with systemic referrals. I mean, he's talking about the fact that the head of Kolebu Accident and Emergency Unit, that is Dr. Henry Bulley, has cited financial clearance delays for the healthcare personnel and unfunded regional facilities as key drivers of the conjunction. And he advised policymakers to prioritize healthcare investment at the district level, building to absorb patient volumes and safeguard timely emergency response. Tabule made these observations in an interview with the media in Accra, citing the gap between population growth and expansion of healthcare infrastructure as a major challenge facing the country's health sector. And I think that we need to really do more in terms of expanding our healthcare facilities in the country, because, see, when you are unconscious, you don't determine whether you go to that private facility or you should be taken to a Kolebu or a polyclinic, and you will never know.
0: Exactly, exactly. And it's something we need to work on. But page 6 of the Daily Guide, okay, Jonah Capital takes Nigeria to ICC over $500 million Abuja land. And Jonah Capital Nigeria Limited, a subsidiary of Sir Jonas Investment Group, owned by Ghanaian businessman Sir Sam Jonah, has dragged the Nigerian government to international arbitration over a disputed 501-hectare land in Abuja in a case valued at an estimated $500 million. The arbitration is being held at the International Chamber of Commerce in Paris, and it follows the November 2025 termination of a development lease on Plot 4, Cadastro Zone E30, Lugbe West, near the Nnamdi Azikiwe International Airport. The property, held by Jonah Capital Nigeria Limited, was allocated in 2007 under Nigeria's mass housing scheme and later developed into River Park Estate, one of Abuja's largest private estates with residential units, offices, shops, clinics, and places of worship. Jonah Capital claims its lease is valid until June 2030 and that Nigeria breached the agreement. In its filing, the company accuses the Federal Capital Development Authority of failing to provide the basic infrastructure like roads, water, and electricity, forcing the developer to fund them. And it also alleges breaches of building approval fees and that authorities fenced off part of the land while arbitration is ongoing. And the company further claims it spent years fighting off third-party attempts to claim portions of the estate during development.
1: When I hear this story, and I mean, if there's always two sides to a story, but believing Dr. Jonah for his account is very, very unfortunate. And it raises questions about the so-called, integration, ECOWAS, and all those things. And sometimes the perception that when it comes to other African countries doing business in Nigeria, they struggle compared to Nigerian firms doing business in other West African countries.
0: Yeah, and I'm happy it's gone for arbitration. You know, ordinarily, you would expect also that Ghana and Nigeria, you know, being brothers, the Ghanaian government, for instance,
1: would have intervened,
0: would also step in. My first port of call would have been the Ghana government stepping in to ensure that the right thing is done. I know that Sam Junad had petitioned the government of Ghana at some point. So maybe that didn't work, and that has resorted to the arbitration. But look, for anybody to invest huge amounts in any country, okay, the expectation would be your returns on your investment.
1: You know, and I say this again, that there's always this perception that other African countries always struggle to do business in Nigeria. But you see, vice versa, other West African countries like Ghana have opened their arms to welcome Nigerians to do business in their countries, including Ghana. And so why are they doing that to their West African neighbors and countries?
0: Yeah, let's get into other stories. And Atoforsing opens new military facility. But there's one here. Wontumi files for bill pending appeal. So jailed Ashanti regional chairman of the NPP, Benedict Tribuesiako, popularly known as Chairman Wontumi, has filed an application for bail pending the hearing of his appeal against his conviction in a 20-year prison sentence for permitting others to mine on his company's concession without ministerial approval. So the application argues that the trial was fundamentally flawed in law and that the appeal process, that the appeal raises substantial, serious and arguable questions of law and fact with overwhelming prospects of success. Okay, let's see what the court will say. But Atoforsing opens new military facilities at Plot Unique Development Limited, where two, the Minister for Finance and Acting Minister for Defense. Is he still Acting Minister of Defense? Dr. Kassel, Atoforsing has reaffirmed the government's commitment to modernizing military infrastructure to improve the welfare and operational readiness of the Ghana Armed Forces. It was commissioning new accommodation office and training facilities at Burma Camp last week. And Dr. Forsen said the projects reflect government resolve to give personnel infrastructure that support efficiency and better living and working conditions.
1: And since talking about this acting and no longer acting, was it a Supreme Court ruling or a convention that when you've already been vetted by Parliament and you're reassigned, you don't need to go back again to be?
0: No. Yeah. So when you've been vetted by Parliament in the life of a government,
1: okay,
0: when you're reassigned, you don't go back to Parliament.
1: Okay.
0: But if the government's tenure ends, so let me do this, okay? If the NDC wins the next election, the current ministers would have to be vetted again.
1: Okay.
0: Okay. But for the likes of Ahmed Ibrahim, who is currently local government minister and is reassigned to the Works and Housing Minister, he doesn't have to be vetted.
1: As well as the Works and Housing Minister.
0: Yes, Gilbert Kenneth Ajay.
1: So the only person would be Dr. Zenata Rollins, right?
0: And Mama Yaraga.
1: He was a minister of
0: parliamentary. No, he was majority leader.
1: Oh, okay. He wasn't
0: We stopped the parliamentary affairs minister. Oh, okay. So he's just, he and Zanetta will be vetted.
1: And there's a convention that when there's a leader in the house being vetted, you know, you sail through, and that's a convention in the house, right?
0: Well, the convention is that when a leader of parliament is going through vetting, he would have a nice vetting.
1: He's sometimes even trying to restrict members from putting up questions.
0: Well, that's the convention. Let's get into other stories.
1: Well, Nooks demands social media ban for on the 15th, and it says the president of the National Union of Ghana Students, Rashid Ibrahim, has called on government to ban children under 15 from using social media to curb rampant indiscipline and restore moral standards in schools. Speaking at the Fourth Muslim Leaders and Catholic Bishop Dialogue, Mr. Ibrahim argued that under unrestricted digital access combined with weak parental supervision was eroding student values, and pointed to similar restrictions in countries like Australia, France, Indonesia as models for Ghana to adopt. My big question sometimes is the monitoring. I mean, in these countries, there are reports about the kids still finding a way around it. And I think that the pressure that should be brought on these social media managers and all the rest, in terms of the companies itself, in terms of the restrictions they can put in place, to check rather than a country banning it as a whole, because in these countries, the young ones are still finding a way around it.
0: You know, but George, look, this is one thing that needs, broad-based consultations and discussions. And I'll tell you why. Because there are times you probably would find your child, you know, sometimes you're giving them, a tablet.
1: Tablets.
0: You know, the school say, oh, we want to do coding and all those things. So you get a tablet for them. But they go to school and they come home. Over the weekend, you say, oh, get your tablet. You know, you want to make sure that, you know, they have access to YouTube for kids and all of those things. But there are however times that in today's world, you know, they go into other pages that you, the parent, may not be aware.
1: Yeah.
0: Okay, so it's important we look at it. And this is the other thing. A lot of blackmail sites, if you do this, then subscribe, like this, do that. There was a time I saw my son and he was asking me. I asked him to bring his tablet so I check what he's, you know, watching. Yes, because you know you need to be sure. Today, you even cartoons, you cannot be sure what is being shown in
1: the
0: there.
1: Ideology that is being spread in these cartoons and,
0: you know,
1: all those
0: and
1: things.
0: The whole concept of internet and in modern terms artificial intelligence, while it helps children, okay, to learn, the internet would help children to learn. The internet also has bad stuff.
1: Yeah.
0: So you need to be sure of what your children are consuming. But how do you know? People would say, oh, no, but the parents, you must check. You just talked about how people can beat the systems.
1: Oh, yes, they
0: are. Okay, so where there's a wholesale ban, people can still beat, but at least it's a starting point. So what it means then is that you cannot get there. Okay? And I've always heard the concept, the whole thing about parenting, you know, parents have a role to play, they must do. Look, when we were growing up, in many homes, you had a parent, mostly your mother, there for you. Today, it doesn't work like that. Today, both husband and wife are working. They come back home late.
1: You know, within those days where they used to lock the telephones, we still found a way around it.
0: You know,
1: and when the bill came,
0: Do you know how the people
1: you tap the distance?
0: Yes,
1: and you still realize that the bills were going up. And it's like, so who is making these calls? But the phone was locked in a box, you know.
0: Yeah, people still found that. Anyway, unfortunately, we are unable to bring you the BBC News today. Service resumes, I'm sure, tomorrow. The BBC News brought to us by Fidelity Bank. Believe with us, Glyco, we cushion you for life, and Oba Spaghetti, Oba, come chop, everybody, come chop. Stay with us. We'll be right back after these.

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1: gidi. 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Queen of soft life. Araba be that. Are you going to the Kumasi station dressed like that?
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2: Not long ago, few months ago, I wouldn't count it in years, 49 demonstrators were arrested when it came to demonstrating against the rising cost of living, Lost Democracy, and the siege. So the list can go on and on and on and on and on. But if we try to do this, given the viewership we have and where the direction with which we are taking this country, it takes us back, right? We're talking about special cases. Yes, of course. The National Service case is a special case. Buffer stock is a special case. Signals Bureau is a special case. So if we're talking about special cases, and we're invoking special powers to get them done, how is that an infringement of the rights of a person? But right now in this country,
3: customary law.
2: Right now in this country, we have the police actually inserting insults as one of the reasons why they've arrested a citizen. I am not saying it. The police have released official statement. You must be afraid, Dr. Khalid. You must be afraid. You must be worried. Because you see, the references you make from yesterday, what is happening now is an upgrade. And if it means that we are growing it, and eventually, if we don't work together to halt this, the next level may be crazier than this one.
4: And then the question you ask is, where are the two parties taking the country? Mm-hmm. Can we go on this trajectory endlessly? You need to cease fire and seek accommodation with one another. Then let's talk about NCC being resourced. We also know that this country, the two parties, when they are in government, they don't fund NCC. So actually, they don't have any resources to do the kind of education they expect to
3: do.
4: Incumbent on the political parties themselves to educate their members. I, from the TUC, we speak freely. We can criticize government and do all manner of things to government, but nobody arrests us.
3: So when you ask, is democracy under siege? Somebody will tell you, oh, but when you protested, nobody came to beat you up. Look, this is an improvement because I was beaten up. I have been clubbed, attacked by policemen, okay, trying to get close to Jubilee House Gate. So we are moving slowly, but you know what? It is the activists you saw on the road who push the boundaries of freedom and democracy and make your liberty assured. When you see people demonstrating, whether you agree with them or not, first have the respect for the fact that they put themselves on the line to push the boundaries of our democracy. You may not agree with them, but respect their activism. So for me, it doesn't matter to me what you are crying for. The fact that you wake up and put yourself out there, people have died in that process.
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11: 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Who's the chillest man you know? Phones are open. Let's go.
12: DJ E, the chillest man is my neighbor. 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
3: The bigger problem is our society. As to whether we really, as a country, we really abhor bribery. That is the question we should ask ourselves. And then if we don't, we cut the pretense. Because this morning in the chief's palace, there are a group of persons who have gone to the chief with their concerns. And the chairman say, they are going to buy. And say, you're not going to. Because we have a society where we have proverbs like, oh, you see what I mean? In fact, I never even knew that person. And when you go to the chief, you don't go with like one bottle of champagne. So double, everything is double. I didn't know that. So we need to ask ourselves those fundamental questions as to whether truly, bribery, is it something we abhor? Or it is actually a system that, honestly speaking, has become part of us. Because it's difficult for a Ghanaian to walk to, let's say, passport office, ask for help, get help from somebody, and he leaves just like that.
4: Look, whether we like it or not, this has become part of our lifestyle now, Samson. I don't want to look at it from the angle that some people are paid less. Because those who are paying the bribe are not paid more either, okay? Those who offer the bribe, their salary level is not substantially different from those who are taking it and all of that. So we should look at it comprehensively, that this has become part of our lifestyle today and all of that, and perhaps demanding it or giving it doesn't really even offend our conscience. Let me put it that way, if you look at how widespread it is.
5: It can also, to an extent, you know, when you have change of government, right, and there are people think that there's new initiative to chase, there's new investment to chase, etc., etc. It sometimes could fuel these kind of perceptions as well, because people are trying to offer because they say it's the norm or was the norm.
6: I'm talking about the people demanding,
5: yes, and also people taking up new rules because there may be shakeups or so ever. If we depersonalize, you see, the thing that creates a bribery opportunity is when you are forced to go before the person, and more or less they also behave as if they are doing you a favor. But if you have to give me a driver's license and I can go on a website and put my information there, give you my other bona fides, you can check and find out it's me and everything check, I don't have to come to you.
7: That's right.
5: And in many places it happens. And I'm telling you, today with Ghana Card, we have the opportunity to do that. So please, we need to depersonalize. Do you know the problem? The people who have to depersonalize, the people who have to use these systems, are the people making money off the bribery, so they sabotage it. Okay? So please, let us all agree as people that we will force them to do the right thing.
2: Coffee in your cup and joy on the set. 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

Welcome back to Live here on the Super Morning Show on Joy 99.7 FM. And let's get interactive this morning. You know, over the weekend on Newsfile, as we're talking about issues to do with corruption, there's one thing that actually struck me. Now, our people say, yemfan sapain ko ahimfie. Right? And they say, on sunu ebru na osunu dokun. And there's a statement in Ewe. Obe amenovi men oyoku tiji oduagbo gbeo. I would explain it. Simply, if your brother or sibling is on a tree bearing fruit, you don't eat unripe ones. Years ago, I had a conversation with Dr. Tony Edu, and he said something I have never forgotten. He said, corruption is in the genes of the Ghanaian. Are we, as a people, corrupt? Is corruption part of us? Or we're trying so hard to be corrupt?

0: morning we'll get into that conversation here on the Super Morning Show, because you know this every day, and you know you're driving, you meet a policeman, he says, oh, today is Friday, oh. Then you know what you have to do. He says, oh, nothing for the boys. What are we? I mean, are we pretending to pay workers and workers pretending to work, like former President Kufuor said? And as a result, would find every means just to make sure that their take home takes them home?
1: Yes, man.

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1: In the national capital, Accra, there is a day when it can seem as though the city has been multiplied.

So still to come, sorry for that audio, but we're going to be talking about Kweku Asante Bacon. Because in the U.S. courts, paragraph 44 of the judgment talks about the fact that on or about 17 August 2015, co-conspirator one forwarded an August 4, 2015 email to co-conspirator two requesting payment of $250,000 in reimbursement for bribes personally paid to Ghanaian officials. Pursuant to defendant Asante Kweku Bacon's instruction, co-conspirator one copied Bacon at his personal account on that email rather than his business account at the U.S. financial institution. Co-conspirator two asked for details of the request, which co-conspirator one provided in an email on August 28, 2015 as follows. Now, let me just share with you because we're going to get into the details shortly. As requested by co-conspirator two, please find a breakdown of funds. Visa, $5,000. PURC, $20,000. Ghanaian official two, $10,000. MOP, an MOP, that's Ministry of Power Girls, two, $20,000. 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Travel to Turkey, $45,000. Parliament, $30,000. Asante Personal, $35,000. These are the substantial payments made. Kindly perform your magic. Okay. What magic were we talking? Are we talking about here? And what were these funds meant to achieve in Ghana's emergency power agreement? We'll tell you more about that here on the Super Morning Show on Joy 99.7 FM. But this morning also, I'd love to know, okay, for many of you who've used airports. Now, someone actually sent me a message, okay, this morning about happenings at Ghana's airport. Let me just share that with you because I know there are many of you also who will be sharing thoughts with us here on the Super Morning Show. Says, there are way too many people loitering around the airport. Some ask with so much impunity is nauseating. There are fewer officers at the airports outside Ghana with self-served facilities. Only Ghana. It's so embarrassing. So, if you've ever encountered any of these officials asking for breakfast, why don't you share the experience with us here on the Super Morning Show on Joy 99.7 FM. 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
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So that's 055-408-1727. And you know, this August, the Super Morning Show is done pretending sustainability isn't just, you know, about planting of trees. It's whether the systems we depend on actually last. Lights that stay on, water that reaches the bucket, food that nourishes people instead of rotting away, roads that take us home instead of taking our lives. When things keep failing, there's a sustainability crisis. So this month, we're asking why. Why land gas still run our neighborhoods? Why food rots in bins while neighborhoods sleep hungry? And why the road that killed your cousin still has no signage? Why half the water you pay for never reaches your bucket? Uncomfortable? Good, that's the point. Stay tuned to the Super Morning Show throughout August for Sustainability Month, sponsored by MTN. 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

0: 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I know many of you are sending your messages. This one says, the whole corruption bribery narratives emerges from the Eurocentric discourses usually generated from the West on Africa development. And this one says, gift and presentation are part of Ghanaian cultural practice. The whole corruption bribery narratives emerges from the Eurocentric discourses, discourse usually generated from the West on African development. And this is coming from Asante. Thank you very much, Asante. Stay with us when we return after these messages. We'll bring you sports, birthday messages, and food for thought here on The Super Mulch. We'll be right back.
1: Your home could be anything you want it to be. It could be a stadium.
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Time now for birthday messages here on the Super Morning Show, brought to us by MTN Everywhere You Go and Bank of Africa. Bank of Africa and the Ghana Association of Banks say, shine your eye. If you don't share it, they can't have it. Spot the fraud, stop the fraud, and Franco Trading Enterprise steal phone papa fee. So today is the birthday of a very, very big man. Happy birthday to Togbi Kwasinyi Kakakululu Ajiman, the fifth chief of Mafi Adidome. May your light shine brightly and may God cause you to be a blessing to your family, community, to Ghana and beyond the borders of this nation. We love you dearly. And this is from your wife, Lady Gina. Gina, I got the name right. My belated happy birthday. Okay, Togbi's birthday was yesterday, so it's a belated happy birthday to you, Togbi. And a belated happy birthday to Florence Ama Afaribia Owusu. You are the head of administration, British International School. And the message here says, the boundary lines are falling for you in pleasant places. Surely you have a delightful inheritance. Age graciously and have a wonderful day. And special happy birthday to Chief Inspector Patience Cholly, Station Officer, Accra Regional Dovsu. We ask for good health and thank God for the great work at the Ministries Dovsu from your brother Selassie at Joy FM and the Multimedia Group. 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
1: Winston, good morning to you and welcome aboard to the Joy Sports Center with me, Victor Achitamakli. Before we get into the stories, remember that registration for the 2026 Joy Sports Invitational Tournament is still ongoing. The biggest corporate sports tournament in Ghana and is scheduled for Saturday, August 29 at the University of Ghana Stadium. Apart from the fun and networking, the Joy Sports, Daniel Cranton says there is more to gain from the competition.
2: Aside the fun in the games, there's a lot that also goes wrong, obviously. Business deals are broken, connections are made, networking. And people also find their wives and their husbands. But because we've heard stories like that throughout the years. Last year, I think it was a Yumi Yogurt guy in a Zenith Bank. Girl that linked up.
3: We matched up.
2: Yeah, we got the same date earlier this year. So things are happening. So most of you are single. Where is my camera? Most of you who are single out there, you are searching. They say who finds a wife finds a good thing and obtains favor. So the men come there and open your eyes and look. Maybe the Lord will be directing you to your partner. You never know.
3: And a lot of things happen.
2: Yeah, when he shows up, he shouldn't run to the top and be eaten. He should look, open his eyes and look. Because people are finding wives and husbands.
1: Ignore the last part of that message, but that everything else he said, very true about the Joy Sports Invitational. It's happening at the University of Ghana on August 26th. And so if you want to register, contact 11 on 0242-376-445 or via WhatsApp on the same number or even a direct phone call. Remember that you can also pick up your registration forms at the front desk of Joy FM or download it from Major Online/sports. Up next is WAFCON 2026. Inside WAFCON on the Joy Sports Center is brought to you in association with Bank of Africa and Goldfields Ghana Limited. And last night, Ghana missed out on automatic qualification for the 2027 Women's World Cup after losing to Malawi in the quarters of the 2026 Women's African Cup of Nations. A late Rose Kadzere goal broke the Black Queens' heart as they suffered a 2-1 defeat at the Al Madina Stadium on Sunday. Lawrence Bade watched the game and reports from Rabat.
4: Despite Chantal Boyle Hawker's opener in the 6th minute, Malawi fought back and scored 2 goals to ensure that they end Ghana's hopes of winning the WAFCON for the very first time. For Kim Las Biakegran, this is a result that ends Ghana's hopes of ending their WAFCON trophy wait as well as their 20-year wait to play at the 2027 Women's World Cup. But they will go on to the drawing board and try and rework things to get ready for that playoff.
5: The feeling is probably one of the worst that I ever had, maybe potentially the worst feeling I had in 20 years of coaching. I'm feeling so much for this team, for Ghana. I really wanted to help them to go to the first World Cup in 20 years. We felt that we had a good chance to do it today, but we didn't perform well enough. We went all in. I'm feeling empty right now. Of course, we need to sleep and build up again in one way or another, but right now is just a bad feeling.
4: For Malawi, it is the next stage of the competition for them as they will be facing Algeria in the semi-finals in a bid to continue their fairy tale run and go on to possibly win the WAFCON on their first attempt. Heartbreak for Ghana, but still more attempts to shoot as far as their World Cup qualification hopes is concerned. Reporting from Rabat, Lawrence Beidou for Joy Sports.

0: The Black Queens will face Cote d'Ivoire in a playoff in Casablanca on Thursday, with a place in the World Cup Intercontinental Playoff at stake. Victory would send Ghana into the Intercontinental Playoff, which has been scheduled for November, December and February, where they'll compete for one of three World Cup slots. Earlier yesterday, Cameroon ended Nigeria's reign as Women's African Cup of Nations winners with a shock 1-0 quarterfinal win. Teenager Mariam Najou's superb long-range free kick secured Cameroon's victory and a place at next year's Women's World Cup. Nigeria had qualified for all nine previous Women's World Cup finals, but must now go through a complicated playoff route for a chance to qualify. That defeat also guarantees a new WAFCON champion next week, with Nigeria having won the title a record 10 times. Meanwhile, on Saturday, Algeria qualified for the Women's World Cup for the first time in their history and will be joined by Morocco. They beat 10-player Cote d'Ivoire by 2-1 in Casablanca, while Morocco edged South Africa by the same scoreline in Rabat. Here's Morocco forward Sakina Ouzraoui.
1: Yeah, we're so happy. We knew that the first goal was to qualify to World Cup. We're so happy that we will be next year in Brazil. It's a dream for every young player, woman, man, to be in Brazil, play a World Cup in Brazil. But yeah, now we know that it's not finished. The WAFCON is still not finished. We still have a semi-final and we will fight to go to the final.
0: It is Algeria versus Malawi in the semi-final, while Morocco take on Cameroon. That's it for Inside WAFCON on the Joy Sports Centre, which is brought to you in association with Bank of Africa and Goldfields Ghana Limited. Elsewhere, police ladies made history on Friday, beating security service rivals Army Ladies by 2-0 to win the maiden Women's Democracy Cup at Magdan Park in La. Joseph Ayinga Walter was there and reports.
2: The event began with a curtain raiser between women from Parliament and the judiciary before the opening ceremony and a ceremonial kickoff. And once the game got underway, it was clear that these women were not there to make up the numbers. Neither side looked sharp, particularly in front of goal, but experience eventually took over as both teams battled to a 2-2 draw. The judiciary side had the final say, winning the contest on penalties. The main event featured two Ghana Women's Premier League sides, Army Ladies and Police Ladies, in a battle between two of the country's security services. It was a closely contested encounter, but Police Ladies had the edge after an early strike from Fidaus Yakubu proved enough to secure the win. First Deputy Speaker of Parliament, Bernard Ahiafo, believed the initiative can become an important fixture on Ghana's sporting calendar.
3: This is an indication of the fact that the Democracy Cup is all-inclusive, is gender-inclusive. We did the male, and today we've done the female. The grand finale is coming on at Baba Yara Sports Stadium at Kumasi on 28th of this month.
0: Away from that, Jorge Messi, father and agent of Argentina star Lionel Messi, has died at the age of 68 after a long illness. He died at the hospital in his hometown of Rosario in the early hours of Saturday. The Messi family had earlier confirmed he was dealing with a health-related situation but did not disclose details of his condition. Jorge was in Qatar in 2022 when Lionel led Argentina to their third World Cup title. In Europe, Arsenal returned to the Emirates for the first time since being crowned Premier League champions, but suffered a 3-2 defeat to Borussia Dortmund in the Emirates Cup on Sunday. New signing Bruno Guimaraes, who joined from Newcastle, was introduced to the fans before that game. Man City, their Ghanaian forward Antoine Semenyo, produced two quick-fire second-half assists for Omar Mamouche to tap in, and Ryan Adenori added a late third as they came from behind to beat Atletico Madrid by 3-1. Liverpool also suffered another preseason defeat. They lost by 3-2 to Monaco in Andoni Iraola's first game in charge at Anfield. Alexander Isak and Florian Wirtz put the Reds 2-0 up, but just like against Leeds last week, Liverpool failed to hold on. And they also led by 2 in Chicago before losing by 4-2. Man United also came from behind to draw 1-1 in their third preseason encounter with PSG in Gothenburg on Saturday. Ending the Joy Sports Centre.
4: Thank you very much, Victor Atru Tamaklu, which means we can bring you Food for Thought, brought to us by Roverman Productions.
5: Be the difference.
4: Uncle,
5: my
4: good morning.
5: What you say?
4: Yes, Uncle.
5: Oh, Matthew.
4: Master de Ma Matthew. Matthew Pa. And it's good to be back and hearing from you. You know,
6: yes.
4: While on leave, I tune in. You know, was it last week Thursday to catch up? Food for thought. Yeah.
6: Okay. And God is still taking good care of his
4: absolutely,
6: children, isn't he?
4: Absolutely. As always,
6: he is still taking good care of his children. Wow. But good to have you back.
4: Thank you.
6: Now, Winston, I have always celebrated. Oh, by the way, before I go into my presentation, the title of my next play is The Annie Trap.
4: Hey,
6: that's the
4: uncle,
6: title for my next. Yes.
4: Which trap?
6: The Honey Trap. Or the Honey Trap.
4: Hey, uncle. Okay, we'll wait for it. We'll wait for the you know, the information.
6: Yeah, the details will come in due time.
4: Sure.
6: But it's a crazy one. I am experimenting with themes that will blow your mind. Well, Winston, I have always celebrated fierce rivalries in sports.
4: Okay.
6: Any kind of sports. I know that sports is all about competition. That is normal. But every now and then, two competitors take their rivalry to such heights that they make each other better. They push each other to much greater heights than each of them would have achieved without the other. Let me give you a few examples to illustrate my point. Think of Roger Federer without Rafael Nadal in tennis.
4: Mm-hmm.
6: The tennis rivalry between Federer and Nadal, spanning 20 years, is considered one of the greatest in the history of tennis. The two of them played each other 40 times, with Nadal winning 24 of those encounters and Federer 16. Between them, they won 42 titles, with 22 of those titles going to Nadal and 20 to Federer. Their 2008 Wimbledon final match lasted nearly 5 hours, and it lasted that long because neither of them wanted to lose to the other. These two rivals drove each other to the very limits of human endurance and capacity, and forced each other to go beyond those limits. They drove each other to greater heights than either of them would have achieved without the other. Their rivalry did not only make each other much better than they would have been, but elevated tennis to a global spectacle. Now, let me go quickly from tennis to basketball and talk about another rivalry that had the sporting world talking. I'm, of course, talking of the rivalry between Magic Johnson and Larry Bird. Magic Johnson and Larry Bird went from talented college stars to two of the most important players in NBA history. Though on opposite sides of the country, the Boston Celtics, to which Bird was committed, and Los Angeles Lakers for Magic were all anyone could talk about in the 1980s, thanks to the rivalry of these two. Bird and Magic brought out the best in each other and then some. Their fierce rivalry elevated each other's game and also elevated basketball as well. Let me quickly go to boxing, to the most compelling rivalry, the one between Muhammad Ali and Joe Frazier. The two men fought each other 3 times, and that trilogy remains the pinnacle of heavyweight boxing, with the 1975 Thriller in Manila widely regarded as the greatest boxing match ever, with both fighters having to be hospitalized after the fight. Winston, can you imagine? The fight was, the rivalry was so tough that after the match, both of them, not one on, both of them had to be hospitalized.
4: Asemu.
6: The three fights in 1971, 1974, and 1975 made them legends. And each man needed the other to achieve that status. And now, let me go to the greatest, another great rivalry in sports, this time in soccer. And I'm talking about the one between Cristiano Ronaldo and Lionel Messi. This rivalry stands, according to some, as the greatest sports rivalry of all time, captivating football fans across the globe for over a decade. Between them, they share 13 Ballon d'Ors, with Messi winning a record 8 of them. Their rivalry inspires endless debates among soccer fans, but it reached its peak during their time in the La Liga, with Ronaldo at Real Madrid and Messi at Barcelona. Their El Clasico matchups became global events, with each player pushing the other to deliver career-defining performances and break records. Together, they have set a high standard of excellence, not just in soccer, but in sports. And now, here's what I find instructive. Federer and Nadal became great friends towards the end of their careers. What they have for each other is not just respect, but love. Magic and Bird are exceptional friends, with their friendship getting deeper as they partner to do projects together, even in retirement. Ronaldo and Messi are not on record as friends, but when Ronaldo discovered that his son was a fan of Messi, he made sure the boy got a chance to meet his idol in person. And that is respect. Winston, can you imagine your biggest rival, and that is the one your son... and he wasn't resentful. He went out of his way to make sure his son met Messi. The question is, why do such great rivals respect, appreciate, and even admire, and sometimes love each other? Their fans hate each other, but the sports stars and legends themselves do not share their fans' animosity towards their rivals. So why do great rivals end up becoming great friends? I believe it is because they discover the truth many of us never wake up to. They discover that they owe their greatness to those who made life most difficult for them.
4: Mm.
6: Those who rise to the highest possible levels in any field of human endeavor get there because of the competition from a rival. The very people who seem to be their worst enemies, in reality, turn out to be their greatest blessings. Unfortunately, many of us are yet to learn and appreciate this fact. The one who is causing you the most pain may also be the one forcing you to become your best and most successful self. The Bible says in Proverbs chapter 27, verse 17, that, quote, "As iron sharpens iron, so one person sharpens another," mm-hmm. end of quote. Now, I don't know if you have ever sharpened iron or even a knife before, or a cutlass. The process is not comfortable for the iron. The process demands trimming parts of the iron. So when the Bible says, as iron sharpens iron, so one person sharpens another, we must understand that we are not talking of the person who makes life comfortable for you, but the one or the ones who make life uncomfortable and even difficult for you. They are playing a great role in our lives, whether they know it or whether we like it or not. My point this morning is, move from being bitter and angry with those who stretch you and make you uncomfortable. The boss who does not seem to appreciate your work and keeps demanding more. The spouse who tries your patience every day. The colleague who thinks he's in a competition with you and wants to outdo you at every turn or find fault with everything you do. Someday, when you look back on your life, I promise you that you will think of those people as angels God sent to polish you up and force you to elevate your game and your life so you could live your best life. Today, it may not seem like that, but trust me, some of these people are the iron sent to sharpen your iron. And Winston, that's my presentation for this morning.
4: Good presentation. You know, Daddy Luma was asked one day how he feels when, you know, others talk about other musicians. His response was that, well, if these musicians weren't there, how would many people see him, Daddy Lumba, as a good musician?
6: Yeah. That's right, yeah.
4: You recognize him because of these other musicians.
6: That's right, yeah.
4: And so competition is good.
6: But on Thursday, I'll share with you my personal experience of sporting rivalries.
4: Oh, okay. Is it the one in secondary school or in when you were in middle school?
6: Neither.
4: Oh, okay. Okay. I thought it was the 100-meter race.
6: No.
4: Okay.
6: That never got to the kind of level of rivalry.
4: Oh, okay.
6: But this is one. It actually involves Asante Kotoko and Obuasi Goldfields. But I'll give you the details on Thursday.
4: Okay. Okay, thank you very, very much, Uncle Bowite, for joining us with Food for Thought, brought to us by Roverman Productions. Be the difference. It's 2 minutes after 8. It means we can bring you the Business Minute. 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
4: 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Near the Odoko traffic light, they also have 21 branches nationwide, and they are into skill training. 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Anointed, the generator experts. Let's get interactive this morning. 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So do you know how money really moves in Ghana? Well, at Ecobank, we know it doesn't move only on payday. It moves every day, connecting Ghanaians with their families, communities, and businesses. 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So this one, I would love to hear from you. And someone just, you know, shared with me a flyer talking about the happenings at the airport where people are punished for, you know, asking for breakfast. However, when people, you know, drop hands in the public purse, they are let go, no visible sanction, investigation drags, often quietly cleared, continuous and drawing a system. But I'd love you to share your thought with us, okay, for many of you. And this morning on Big Stories, brought to us by Telesel, Connecting Energies, Lancaster University, Ghana, the only British University campus in West Africa, and Awake Natural Mineral Water, One for Life. Our focus is on this.
8: We who suffered it, we who had citizens dying, we whose economies ground to a halt, we sat and watched politicians make money off our backs as people died, and somebody else has jailed that citizen. We haven't done anything about it. Today, Doc here is telling us that, oh, maybe they should issue a statement. Look, if we were a self-respecting country, by now, after helping them, clearly they would have had the information. We would have known that, one, they were helping them, and two, after that, we'll pick up the information and we'll do this. Nothing stops Yoko tomorrow. Nothing stops OSP tomorrow. Nothing stops the Attorney General tomorrow. And I challenge them to do so, to tell us what you did and what you are going to do with this information.
9: They must have the list of the individuals.
8: Absolutely. They were part of all of this. Right.
9: So they should pursue them immediately.
8: They should absolutely pursue them.
4: So that's Kofi Benton on Newsfile saying that they should actively pursue them. So what's the Attorney General doing? What's the Office of the Special Prosecutor doing? So we know that they collaborated. And so what's next? All of this coming up here on the Super Morning Show. But you know, this month, your life could change forever. 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We're going to return after these messages. We're going to break down, okay, this whole case of, millions of dollars paid to government officials, okay, government officials in Ghana for an emergency power agreement. My friend Kofi Ejay, Isaac Kofi Ejay, will be joining us. He's the head of Joy Research to have a better understanding of all of these things here on the Super Morning Show. Stay with us. We'll be right back after these.
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6: Malaria really knocked you down, eh?
7: 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Loss of appetite. 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
6: You and fufu.
7: How we go do it?
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10: In this country, politicians love crisis and they monetize it to their benefits. There is enough data. If you check Ghana's debt on sustainability, you can link it also to crisis periods in this country. I'll give an example. And it's interesting, Ghana's doing so has resurfaced with this issue. If you look at the fiscal deficits that Ghana recorded between 2012, 2013, 2014, it was this unsustainable fiscal deficit that led us to that particular IMF program that happened right after. The call was made on April 6, 2014. The program kicked in on April 3, 2015. You can trace it to the effect of that crisis, that peak, essentially between 2012-2015. Ghana never recovered. It took us the IMF. In fact, that IMF program could not even restore their sustainability. Ghana lost our prestigious position as a moderate risk debt country in 2014. It was in 2014 we were classified as high risk of debt distress. And the NPP government made it worse by the end of 2021 through to 2022, and which eventually resulted in debt restructuring and all of that. So you can see what that crisis did for us. The results, it took us to the IMF. Then look at COVID. How we monetize COVID to the selfish advantage of some politicians. In this country, the fiscal deficit we recorded during COVID period, which was also an election year, Ghana never fully recovered from that. And it took us to the recent IMF program that we concluded just a couple of weeks ago. This is Ghana, how politicians take advantage of crisis, okay, procurement bridges and all of that. So I don't know, I'm not too sure whether we'll actually go far as a country on this, but there's a certain building of trust in public institutions, right? State institutions and how they fight corruption, all of that. And I believe that the judiciary, the security will work to correct this going forward.

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0: Welcome back, and thank you very much for staying with us here on the Super Morning Show on Joy 99.7 FM. And happy birthday to you, Lawyer Seth Adum Asumining. It's from your wife, Mrs. Diana Adum Asumining, and Frederick Edu Amwako of the Ghana National Chamber of Commerce and Industry. Happy, happy birthday to you. But head of Joy Research, Joy News Research, Isaac Kofieje, I mean, I call him Kofieje for short, he's joined us here, and he's going to be helping us understand this whole Asante Kweku bribery case, okay? He would help us understand what the documents say, how much was paid, at what point were these monies paid, and for what specifically. But before we do that also, we've been joined via Zoom by Benjamin Boache, who is the Executive Director of the Africa Center for Energy Policy, ACEP. Ben, good morning, and thank you very much for joining us.
1: Good morning, Winston, and good morning to the team.
0: Great. So, you're somebody who knows much about this sector. First of all, how did this scandal hit you? When you heard it, how did you feel?
1: I think some of us who have been in the space, it wasn't news to us. We've been following the case. We followed the agreement from its inception to date. And we were not surprised. I mean, we knew the contract from onset was probably too high, and we kept questioning it. So if you track all the commentaries of ASAP from 2015, we've been consistent about these agreements. We kept highlighting them in our report. You can, if you put it in the ChatGPT or any, to pull what ASAP has said about these agreements, you will know that it's pretty consistent with what the outcome of this judgment is. So we were not surprised, except that some of the numbers we've heard from the court, perhaps, I mean, when you hear some of the deals and the way they are structured, you would assume that maybe a politician gets $100 million, you know, $200 million out of those transactions, and looking at how crazy sometimes the numbers look. And then only to find out that it can be as cheap as 1 million, you know, 5,000 to somebody in a technical position to deliver a job for the people of Ghana, and they can, you know, be bought by $5,000. That is crazy to know that those are the numbers that actually inform some of these transactions. And perhaps that would be the only surprising bit, but knowing that it was overpriced, it was expensive, and all of that, we've consistently said them.
0: Okay.
1: And the outcome of the ruling is not different from what we have always believed.
0: I would get back to you on, you know, the outcome and also the fact that it was overpriced. And so we'd look at, this particular arrangement and find out how much we had to pay and whether we could have had a better deal. We'll get into that conversation shortly. But Mary Ada is Executive Director of Transparency International Ghana. She's joined us on the phone. Mary, good morning.
2: Good morning, Winston, and good morning to Ben, my brother.
0: Okay, Mary. So from an anti-corruption point of view, what do you make of this whole scandal?
2: Thank you very much. This is really sad, but not surprising, as Ben has indicated. We continuously talk about contracts, pardon, and issues around public sector or public official complicity when it comes to this contracts that are negotiated. It's really sad that public officers allow themselves to be used this way, but that's the reality of our fight against corruption, that they find avenues to loot, to share, and to bleed this country dry. To imagine that at a point where in the life of this country we were so low, citizens were willing and ready to do anything to support government to reduce the situation and bring us back to normalcy. What public officers were doing was to ensure they collected small and little money, which went into their own pockets They didn't think about this country. But the good thing for me in the fight against corruption is the fact that you can do this and go away, and even in 100 years, if our laws are effective and biting enough, you would respond and answer for it.
0: All right, Mary, I'll get back to you shortly. Isaac Ofiedje, who's head of Joy News Research, is here with me. And he'll be taking us through, you know, this whole scandal, what we've learned so far, what the U.S. court has found out. So, good morning, Isaac Ofiedje, and thank you very much for joining us.
3: Good morning, Winston.
0: I believe you're doing very well.
3: Of course. How about you?
0: As you can see, God is always, you know, taking very good care of his children, so we are fine. So, let's do it this way. The story in a nutshell.
3: Yeah.
0: What has happened?
3: Well, in fact, it's an interesting, you know, story. When I saw the court documents, if you make time to read it, you realize that there were very interesting details, and it depicts what is actually happening in a public, you know, sector, and it also affirms that GSS report in terms of the bribery report that we saw in the, I think that's third quarter of 2025, that in Ghana, it is likely that 7 out of 10 public officers will request for something small before they do something for you, right? And so this actually sits within, you know, that framework. And Professor Buckman saying that, well, politicians, to say they love crisis. In a nutshell, this was the period where the country was, you know, battling with power crisis, 2014-2015 period. And we were, I mean, the solution was that we needed to bring on board some power plants, independent power producers, which, you know, currently they account for about 70% of the power we consume. So they play an integral role in our power sector. And in terms of one of the contracts that was signed between the government of Ghana and AXA Energy, the court document, as we have seen, proves that there were bribes that were paid before the contract, you know, went through. And the person who actually facilitated this whole arrangement was, you know, Asante Beko, right? That is why he's at the center of this whole equation. And it is interesting that you've got so many facets to this, you know, deal, and that's the only person who has been convicted so far, or let me say, he's been found guilty of bribe is Beko, right?
0: Okay.
3: Because there are so many other people also involved, which I know will come back to that. But it's important to put across that these were the contracts that we signed that led us to, you know, that the payments we make in our energy sector, the excess capacity payment.
0: The take or pay agreements.
3: Exactly.
0: Okay.
3: Where, according to that independent audit that was done and work done on those contracts, we pay in excess of about 500 million Ghana, you know, US dollars as a result of, you know, excess capacity that we pay.
0: Okay.
3: If you add other charges, we pay close to about 1 billion, you know, US dollars. And our energy sector was one of the key reasons why in IPPs, was one of the key reasons why we had to go to the IMF, okay, also for the bailout package, and also causing that financial loss to the state.
0: Now, Kofi, you talk about the fact that in 2014, 2015, when the period of doom, so, okay, lights off, you have lights on for 12 hours and the lights are off for, say, 24 hours. And so the government was desperate, you know, for anyone who could build a power plant quickly.
3: Yeah.
0: So Beko's job at Goldman Sachs was to connect the Turkish company, that's an energy company, that's AXA, with the government of Ghana, and Goldman arranged the financing.
3: Mm-hmm.
0: If it worked, we're told that Goldman was expected to earn about
3: $11 million
0: in fees and would own 16% of AXA, right?
3: In fact, Goldman Sachs owned 16%, had 16%
0: stake in AXA.
3: Yeah.
0: Now, why did he have to pay to win that contract?
3: Well, if you look at the whole arrangement, just like you said, it was an emergency situation. So to beat competitors, because it wasn't only AXA that was in the equation. There were other bidders as well. And so this was to facilitate so that, you know, AXA can get the deal, right? And another aspect has to do with the removal of resistance, because Beko, you know, is a dual citizen. He knows our system, and he knows that definitely there will be resistance. And so how do you do that? You need to pay your way through, and that's what he simply did. And to also to help the deal move faster was one of the key reasons why he had to pay to win, right?
0: Okay.
3: And also because the price was huge. And if you're signing such a big contract, you know, when everybody sees the figures, they are asking themselves, what can we get from this, you know, pie? So those were some of the reasons why I think that, you know, he had to pay his way through to actually, you know, win the deal.
0: Okay. Now, it will be important to understand, okay, because we know that the U.S. laws are against these things.
3: Yeah.
0: So certainly that would mean it will not be easy. You cannot straightforward get into it. How was the scheme worked out? How did they work out that scheme?
3: Well, so Beko, just like you said, I mean, he knows the system, right? And his job was to help get the deal through, right? Mm-hmm. And so he, you know, according to the court document, there were fake consulting companies that were set up to actually help facilitate, you know, this deal. And Goldman Sachs...
0: So, in effect, he set up consulting companies...
3: Yes.
0: ...just to receive bribes...
3: Mm-hmm.
0: And disperse them, to Ghanaian authorities. Man,
3: exactly. That was the whole scheme, right?
0: Okay.
3: And Goldman Sachs was in the deal until they found out something fishy somewhere around June 2015. They realized that if you look at the cost burden of what they had done so far, the saw payment that were made, and Beckham was asked what those payments were for, and he said they were for local facilitation. Some, he says, those were for visa facilitation, you know, other things that were paid to get this deal through car rentals and all of that. But Goldman Sachs was not satisfied. Their compliance team were not satisfied with the response Beko gave, right? So they had to go ahead with the investigation. And through that, Beko himself decided to resign, right? And then Goldman Sachs actually, because this is bank money, and if you look at the accounts, there were money laundering and other things in there as well. So if you look at the scheme, the whole scheme was that Beko becomes the middleman, set up the consulting companies, get the money through to Ghana, and do the disbursement on behalf of AXA.
0: Hmm. And so they used what, fake invoices, mm-hmm. the name accounts, and

0: second were May 2015, invoice two, that same day, to senior officials signed the deal, right? Who signed the deal for $1.5 million. And then $5,000 for each, those who went to do the inspection of the equipment. This is where people are, you know, pointing fingers at the committee members, PRC, and other stakeholders who are within, you know, this chain. And then $140,000 was paid later. I mean, that was a later reimbursement. We understand that this is where PRC was mentioned. Right. So, the utility company, which is expected to protect, you know, consumers, was also mentioned in this deal as well.
1: Okay. So, there's an itemized bribe list, okay? Yeah. The breakdown of funds in an email in August 2015. Mm-hmm. And we know that prosecutors quoted an actual email listing who got what. Mm-hmm. Tell us what it includes.
0: Public Utilities Company Regulator, which is the PRC, according to the court document, got $20,000. And then a named Ghanaian official also got some $10,000. And this one is very interesting. The Ministry of Power Girls.
1: Where are the Ministry of Power Girls in? Okay. Well, let me just chip this in. I've been doing my checks, and I am learning.
0: Yeah.
1: What I've learned is that the Office of Special Prosecutor knows all those behind us.
0: I see.
1: Yeah, they have all the names.
0: They know the Power Girls too.
1: They know everybody behind this. What they've decided to do is to remain silent for now.
0: Okay.
1: And very soon, the Office of the Special Prosecutor, as I am learning, we'll put out all of these things.
0: I see.
1: Yes, continue.
0: Power Team also got $25,000. Gridco Engineers, so this is a very 360, bribe scheme, got $20,000. Parliament, $30,000, and the email said that was all that was paid to Asante. And then travel visas for Turkey trip, that was about $45,000 to about $50,000. And then Asante himself also got some $35,000.
1: Okay,
0: and his own cut.
1: We're told the email ends with a phrase, "Kindly perform your magic." And a recipient was described as waiting for the holy rain.
0: Yeah, so Asante was seen as the Beckham was seen as the magician.
1: The holy rain is what sounds spiritual, but here it wasn't spiritual. It was just money.
0: It was very physical.
1: So how much of the money got to Beckham himself?
0: Well, so we understand that $75,000 was wired into Beckham's own Ghana account on June 15th. He moved that amount, about $50,000 of it, to the U.S. account, right? So $75,000 came through his bank account in Ghana, then wired back about $50,000 of that back to the U.S. Then $99,944,000 were the further sums routed into a second Beko account, right? So if you add the two, we've exceeded more than $300,000, right? And even after Goldman Sachs, after he left Goldman Sachs, AXA kept spending money, according to the court document. Over $1.5 million more was paid into Beckham's accounts through 2016 to 2017, when he first became MD for Tor, and then plus another $500,000 in February 2017. So even after he resigned, when Goldman Sachs they sensed that there was something fishy, right, and he resigned, there were still payments made to Beckham to facilitate the deal, because after Goldman Sachs decided that they were going to not continue with the deal or provide financing for the deal, we understand that the deal still went through. Of course, if you know AXA, they've become an important part of our energy sector. And so Beckham was still facilitating, you know, payment of bribes, according to the court document, even after he left Goldman Sachs.
1: Okay, so let's get to who built and paid for the plant. When did we sign this agreement? When did the plant get into Ghana? And do we still have an agreement with them?
0: Of course, we still have an agreement with AXA. And I think this year as well, we've even signed another agreement for them to build a gas plant, in Kumasi. So we still have an agreement with AXA. The deal got through somewhere around 2016, 2017, right? And they've been providing more than 300 megawatts of power

0: you know, to the country. So the deal actually went through, even though Goldman Sachs, you know, decided to pull out.
1: Mm. Okay, so the deal was signed in July, Parliament ratified it in July 2015.
0: Mm-hmm.
1: The plant itself got into the country somewhere in 2017. Okay, so it's 370 megawatts of power.
0: Yeah.
1: First power in April 2017 and full capacity in 2018. However, in October 2022, Ghana renewed the deal for another 15 years, right?
0: Mm-hmm.
1: Okay, and they're now building a second plant in Kumasi.
0: Now, there's an uncomfortable part with October 2022, that Ghana renewed the deal for another 15 years.
1: Mm-hmm.
0: So we still have a deal with AXA.
1: Okay.
0: And AXA is now building a second plant, just like I said, in Kumasi for 350 megawatts.
1: Okay, great. Now, let's get back to... thank you very much, Isaac Ofiedje, of Joy News Research Desk, for, you know, breaking down this whole ruling for us.
2: There was a presidential relative.
1: Somebody says that, you know, there's also a presidential relative. I don't know that part. Kofiedje.
0: Let me get that detail.
1: Yes. While you get that detail, let's get back to Zoom because, you know, we have Ben Boache. So, Ben, let's get back to it. And you've talked about this. I want to understand, based on the agreement, how much we're paying for a kilowatt of power and why you think Ghana could have gotten a better deal.
3: Yeah, Winston, so if you look at the agreement that Parliament approved in 2015, cumulatively, we're supposed to pay around $600 million for 5 years.
1: Okay.
3: For a 370 power plant that was deployed by AXA. So that was a commitment that we made. Of course, I mean, there are other factors that would have played out within that 5 years. We have to do the numbers to see how much we actually paid, because there were times that the plant was down and therefore we wouldn't have to pay for those. But give and take, we probably would have paid around $500 million for the plant, because the fixed charges alone were around $400 million. So if you guarantee that will be paid, and then also some of the variable charges for the period that the plant was actually operational, we would have paid around $500 million for the period. You know, but the point I was making earlier around some of these contracts, at the time that these agreements were being signed, we had all sort of information, but you couldn't put them out. Sometimes people feel we are magicians. We are not. We work with people, very decent individuals who are embedded in the system, who may not be happy with how some of these deals come about and how people bend backwards to allow the state to bleed from some of these transactions. And we had all sort of information that are being corroborated at this point. You look at PRC, for example. That is a technical agency of the state to make sure that before they approve this kind of money, $600 million for a 330 megawatt power plant, they have to do due diligence, have a model that look at actual cost of investment, what has gone into it, for which reason we have to pay $600 million plus for 5 years. They have to do that job, all right? And our information was that they knew exactly how much these plants were being procured to be deployed in Ghana. These are used plants, some of them 15 years, 20 years old, that were assembled by AXA to be deployed in Ghana. And, you know, in this market, if you pick the engine number of a power plant and even put it in Google, you will buy it from. You know the price at which it's being offered on the market and how the company is buying them to come and deploy. And we checked some of them. Some of the power plants, they bought them $1.2 million, $1.8 million, and then they pull it together, cumulatively about $30 million. So assuming that you came and you bought land, you shipped it in, you paid $1 million to a minister and everything else, you are not doing $60 million plus for that power plant. And then you can deploy that and get a guaranteed $600 million in 5 years. And all it takes is to pay 20,000, as we're told, alleged by the court. I mean, at this point, I don't know whether it's an allegation.
1: It is not. The court says that's by the court, how much was paid, so you can go to town with it.
3: With regulatory function, we're taking $20,000, $120,000, $5,000 to ignore their technical duty and allow such a transaction to go through without doing the actual work that needed to go into making sure that there was value for money.
1: Okay.
3: And you even have to account, when you're accounting for some of these costs and you look at just the contract numbers, you may be misleading the public, because a lot of the debt in the power sector, you know, the IPP payments and the rest of it, we're borrowing, you know, on the market, sometimes at 8%, 10%, on the local currency. At one point, government was in over 30% interest. So if we're doing that kind of borrowing and paying IPPs with that money, you have to now account for all the interest payments to date to be able to establish how much has actually gone into these kinds of transactions that we could have actually done better to save the public that amount of bleeding.
1: Mm. So, Ben, let's do this one also. I'm interested in one thing. You've talked about the fact that, if you, you know, put the engines in, you can actually determine. And because you know, let's get the specifics. Based on the plant that AXA, you know, procured for Ghana, what should we have been paying over the first five-year period?
3: I mean, what we should have been paying from the investor perspective, they will tell you that once you are paying those amounts of bribes, you know, to get the things in, you have to factor all of that in, the risk levels and everything. But at the point, what we said was that if those were the plants we actually needed, it didn't have to take a foreign investor to actually deliver those. You want to use plants, they're available online. You could find that money, because you're going to even pay more than $70 million a year, you know, to the investor. We can't even borrow $70 million and perhaps give to VRA or any agency that was already operating in that space and say, take this money and procure these power plants, and let's maybe put 2 cents or 3 cents in there to be able to recover and deliver power to our people. But we just got a foreign entity with these schemes, you know, embellished in it, to come and deploy a solution that you have smart people in this country that can actually deliver by looking at the numbers and looking at the technical solution that we needed to be able to do it. So, I mean, if you're a student of African agency, you are a student of political economy, or, you know, how some of these things work out, it tells you clearly why those options are always the preferred and not the most optimal solution that actually deliver the same solution for the people.
1: We know that we renewed the contract in October 2022. Now, based on what has happened in the U.S. court, would you say that the country should consider a review of the agreement with AXA?
3: Yeah, the renewal was also another story. I mean, if you go through how it happened, where, you know, how ministers really pushed for those renewals to happen. And let me tell you this. If you look at the whole five-year period that AXA actually operated in Ghana, you check the record, the data is there, an Energy Commission's data. The money that we paid for the fixed charges, AXA was deployed 16% of its capacity for that period. So what it means is that we essentially paid for the plant to be idle for much of its existence in Ghana over that period. And yet, we were in a hurry to push for its renewal, and it got done. So your guess is as good as mine how that actually played out based on the framework that has been delivered to us by the court, now in evidence and not in speculation or hearsay from people who may not be happy with it.
1: Should we review it?
3: Thorough research and tracking data from the court now tells us how some of these transactions happened. And you wouldn't be faulted for deducing how the renewal also happened.
1: Should we review it?
3: I mean, we've consistently said this from... I mean, recently we even had to beg for some haircuts, I mean, under the ministry's review. And the ministry did a review of some of these contracts, negotiated for haircut. But because you had contracts with them approved by parliament, there was a limit to what you could do, right? Some savings, I think about $24 million were given to us as savings. But of course, if these were the kind of things that played out for us to commit the state to those numbers, we'll have to leave it to the investigators to see how on our side. I mean, I'm happy that you said that the special prosecutor is interested, and how quickly they'll be able to do that, we're not sure. But they will perhaps be able to look at it to say how legally some of those payments could be reversed, or we could claw back to see how much savings we can still get based on what we're finding out at this point.
1: And Ben, I mean, I know that you've worked on a lot of these things, and that's why, finally, I come back to my question. Because you say your guess is as good as mine, you know, if this is what we got, and if these were old machines brought into this country, you say we could have found a loan. I'm sure even government of Ghana could have made that funds readily available to VRA based on all you know and based on the committee work you're doing. Should we consider a review, downward review, of the current arrangement?
3: At this point, it's not my wish. There are legal ramifications around it, so I wouldn't want to get into those numbers, but we need to look at this situation again, consult broadly with lawyers on what the implication of the judgment could be for saving the Ghanaian public. I'm always for making sure that we decently price electricity for a proper economic takeoff. And the way we do some of these transactions and price electricity so high, we're not going to be able to develop with them. So if there is any way to actually bring down the cost by negotiating or renegotiating and playing out, you know, the advantage we have properly, we should do it. So perhaps we should be talking to the lawyers based on this judgment, what are the opportunities we have in law for us to actually deal with the situation as it is now.
1: Okay. Please hold on for me, Ben Bashi. Let me bring in, you know, Mary Ada of Transparency International Ghana. So, Mary, now, these are beneficiaries of corruption, bribery, and this has been proven in court, so we can say it. Is there any justification now to continuously do business with an entity that bribed their way into an agreement with the people of Ghana?
4: Thank you very much, Winston. I believe that listening to Ben and also with the analysis and reading the contract and also the judgment, it's really sad that we are continuing to speak this issue without bringing to attention the fact that we cannot continue to work with people who have been cited for bribery, not just cited, in fact, indicted for bribery. This contract needs to be reviewed. And let me say so because we have laws in this country. Take the Procurement Act, issues around debarring when people have been complicit. And in the case of the U.S., we have the Foreign Corrupt Practices Act, which also justifies this. So we cannot continue to engage, particularly when we know there was a renewal, which might also, we cannot conclusively say, which might also have gone through some of these sweetheart deals that happened in the past. So far as there were issues of political influence, there were issues of opacity in the negotiations, there were issues of weak diligence that has been cited, and also inadequate scrutiny by state institutions at the time. We also have issues around third-party intermediaries because we've talked about disclosure regimes that have not been done very well. And then the key issue for me is that around the beneficial ownership transparency and then due diligence before engaging these intermediaries. And we see serious infractions when it comes to Ghanaian officials who were so very complacent. And remember, I indicated in the beginning that bribery is not a crime that you can say it happened in the past and you cannot go back retrospectively to go and deal with. So this is an issue where we can come back, building on the case from the U.S., to stand our grounds to say that things did not go well. And I'm very sure we will not be in any way cited for breaches in contracts when it comes to even international protocols. I believe as a people, we need to be serious. And apart from saying we are canceling contracts, we should also be interrogating all the people who were mentioned. And again, I believe that as the people who are willing and ready to fight corruption, this is a good opportunity to show that what happened in the past can be brought back today and dealt with exhaustively.
1: Okay. Now, there's a question from Ishmael to you, Mariada. He says, please ask the anti-corruption campaigners, when does money spent to facilitate business transaction become lobbying or a bribe?
4: So for us in Ghana, our laws clearly shun what we call lobbying. The Criminal Offences Act is very clear when it comes to the issues of bribery, and it is a facilitation payment. Any payment that is made to a public official to facilitate a process which should be duly and legally done without any payment is a bribe. Greasing of funds, facilitating of processes, either their contracts or whatever, are bribes. In Ghana, we do not lobby. It is against our criminal code. What we know is a bribe. And so we shouldn't be talking about bribes. Perhaps the person should be talking about gifts. And even the issue of gifts is also not allowed when it is within a certain threshold. And when monies are given, the Ghana Revenue Authority gives a specific amount that we need to declare. And so the question we should be asking these public officials is when they are giving this money, do they go to the GRA to declare that they've been given gifts of $6,000, $10,000, $5,000? Because I think it's 100 Ghana cedis if it hasn't changed. So in these cases, where they declared their gifts and was tax paid on these gifts that they received. So okay. That is my response to Ishmael.
1: But just by way of clarification, you say that based on the U.S. court decision, Ghana should definitely review this agreement.
4: Certainly, without a decision whatsoever, I believe our lawyers should be on this already. If we are serious about fighting corruption, the Attorney General, Minister of Justice, and also the legal persons in the various institutions which have been cited should be on this, especially the Minister of Energy as well. They should have even come up with alternatives and some counsel on how to proceed on this without the state being cited for liability or judgment debts going forward.
1: All right. Thank you very much, Mariada, who is Executive Director of Transparency International Ghana. Ben Bwachi, finally from you, what would you say?
3: Yeah, Weston, I think we have to take this matter seriously. And you look at the chain of events and how the state's interest was sacrificed. The one who took 5,000 is as dangerous as the one who took 1 million. All right, because along the chain, there are people who are supposed to deliver technical inputs. And if you sold that capacity for 5,000, you cannot even fault the one who took the ultimate decision based on your technical advice and sold the country away. And we need to start holding those technical people accountable for, you know, some of these infractions and some of these complicities as they happen. What is also worrying is that, you know, when you look at the Constitution 1992, one of the safeguards you have is the approval of Parliament. And that is to ensure that after it's gone through all the technical details, you know, they can assemble the evidence and be able to look into it. We may want to ask questions whether there is enough capacity in Parliament to be able to do that. and also make sure that all those technical work could properly be checked to safeguard the public interest. And my experience over the years has been that that part is much more problematic, because not much technical work goes into deciding. You have few people who sit on the committee, and they hijack the whole committee and become more or less the technical people who may, as this is unfolding, may have just been compromised with just $30,000. And then the entire country, is shortchanged with that magnitude. And we are talking about just one agreement, right? There are multiple agreements that are going through this kind of similar situations, not just in the energy sector, across multiple sectors. And we are bleeding our money into foreign accounts, to foreign companies, and taking millions, and thousands just to sacrifice the country that much. You know, we need to really look at transactions that are engineered in the space to see how we can optimize them. And that collaboration between civil society, the media, and think tanks becomes extremely important for us to be able to track how public money is actually used. Otherwise, this is more than a modern-day slavery, where anybody can walk in with a briefcase and just carry multiple millions of dollars, you know, from our shores, because the agency, the people who are supposed to represent us, can be extremely callous and sign checks, you know, for foreigners to just carry away. And we're always looking for money when the money is actually here. We're just dishing them out to people.
1: Ben Boache, thank you very, very much for joining us this morning. We're very grateful to you. Ben Boache is the Executive Director of the Africa Center for Energy Policy, ASEP. Kofi, before you come in, this message, beg your pardon, a very long one, says, Massa, let Kwabena Donko be. Were we not in this country when the Office of the Special Prosecutor officially concluded and closed its long-running investigation into the Airbus SE bribery scandal, exonerating former President John Dramani Mahama of any corruption-related offense? The same U.S. court which found Berku guilty and implicated Kwabena Donko in the AXA corruption scandal also found Airbus guilty. The U.S. court found that government official 1 introduced his blood brother, Adam Mahama, to serve as a conduit for payment of bribes in an elaborate scheme outlined in the same U.S. court judgment. Yet the special prosecutor investigators identified Mahama as government official 1, yet the special prosecutor strangely found no evidence of bribery or criminal intent against Mahama. If we as a country abhor corruption that much, why didn't we interrogate that strange special prosecutor findings and are busy hanging Kwabena Donko? Is it because Kwabena Donko is a small fish? We either support the findings of the U.S. court judgments in both cases implicating Mahama and Kwabena Donko, or shut up. The hypocrisy of approbate and reprobate, where convenient, must stop. And let me just say that the document, as I have read it, I do not see anywhere that mentions Kwabena Donko's name.
0: Not at all. In fact, he resigned at a point, and the finance minister then was a caretaker minister for energy, right?
1: Sure.
0: And in fact, I'm looking at
1: For power, sorry.
0: I'm looking at the parliamentary committee report that got this sign. And you know who signed the committee chair?
1: No, who's that?
0: Alhaji Amadu B. Sorogo.
1: Oh.
0: He was a chairman of
1: Madina for Sorogo and Sorogo for Madina.
0: Nice. Okay. And Wednesday, funny enough, you mentioned the government official one, right?
1: Mm-hmm.
0: But in this deal, there is Company One, right?
1: Okay.
0: And Company One is where the president's relative was actually linked. Now,
1: okay. That's the presidential relative.
0: Exactly. What did he say? He says he was associated with Ghana Consulting Company One, one of the fake companies, right? He traveled to Istanbul in January 2015 for the meeting. So the said relative to the president was part of the delegation that traveled to Istanbul in January 2015 for the inspection.
1: Okay.
0: He was also copied in a draft invoice emailed in 2016, and that was the one that was noting the 2 million invoice, which was still outstanding.
1: Okay. Well, Isaac Ofiedje, thank you very, very much for joining us this morning. Folks, you can definitely tell us what your thoughts are. Join us on X, use the hashtag JoySMS. Then on WhatsApp, 055-1111-997. Stay with us. We'll be right back after these.
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18: 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It's whether the systems we depend on actually last. Lights that stay on. Water that reaches the bucket. 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When things keep failing, that's a sustainability crisis. 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Why land guards still run our neighborhoods? Why food rots in bins while our neighbors sleep hungry? Why the road that killed your cousin still has no signage? Why half the water you pay for never reaches your bucket? Uncomfortable? Good. That's the point. Stay tuned to the Super Morning Show throughout August for Joy Sustainability Month. 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Hashtag Joy Sustains.

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Still live here on the Super Morning Show on Joy 99.7 FM. With me, Winston Amwa. So, you know, on Friday, President John Dramani Mahama announced his first reshuffle, filling the defense ministerial position and that of environment, science and technology. So Gilbert Kenneth Ejeh, now Defence Minister, Dr. Zanetto Ajiman-Rollins, Minister of Environment, Science, Technology and Innovation. But also, Mahama Yariga becomes Local Government, Religious Affairs and Chieftaincy Minister. And then, Ahmed Ibrahim becomes Works and Housing Minister. We're going to get into, all these changes shortly. What it means, for the various ministries and by extension, the country Ghana. 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

0: 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And Evans Mensah is head of the political desk and senior news editor here at Joy News. He's joined us via Zoom. Evans, good morning.
1: Good morning, Winston.
0: I hope you're doing very well this morning.
1: I'm doing great, you?
0: Well, as you can see, God is still taking very good care of his children. And, you know, for a whole year, there's been a lot of conversation about who becomes defense minister and who becomes environment science minister. Well, these positions finally have been filled. On Friday, we got the announcement. Would you say better late than ever? But or you probably would say maybe the president had no business filling these positions.
1: He had to do something about it. I mean, remember he promised last year, before we went for the break, the New Year and the Christmas break, that we should go and have fun. And when we return in the New Year, he will appoint a substantive defense minister. We came back. It's been more than a half year now before he's making that change. He had to make a change and have a substantive defense minister in place. There was speculation, as you know, that Zanata Rawlings was going to be that person, but has decided to put her up for the environment ministerial position, which I think is a sound one. But also because if you look at the clamor that we've had recently for Zanata Rawlings to be in his government in some capacity, recently the former, you know, Supreme Court Judge Atukuba, who was the last one to publicly make that demand. It was obvious that the president had to make a decision and where Zanata becomes a part of the picture. But if you look at it more broadly, it also takes a very important box for the president. The president, last year when he read his first State of the Nation address, made a commitment. You know, we've had the Affirmative Action Act passed, the 2024 one, that says that there must be 30% of women in government must be women. That quota is very important. The president committed that he would ensure that he meets that quota. At the time he was reading the State of the Nation address last year, he was somewhere 23.2%. So this is important to have another woman in his cabinet. And I think that that's good for the president in terms of taking that very important box. But also, he answers that question about the founder's daughter. And you see the clamor that has been, the pressure that the president has been under. So you have formally now a Rawlings in the John Mahama administration. What that does for John Mahama himself, I guess, is the jury's still out in terms of because the Rawlings' name is a very, very important name in the NDC. After all, the father is a founder. I mean, but John Mahama, of course, this is his only term, final one. It does a lot for him. But I think the most important one, I believe, Winston, is the shift that has happened with Ahmed Ibrahim. I thought he was quite settled into that role, and then this change has happened. I don't know what you think about that.
0: Well, I can understand many would think that he has settled, but also, you know, the local government ministry is a big one. Okay, it's a very, very big one. I tend to agree with those who suggest that this may have more to do with internal party issues than governance issues.
1: Internal party issues. That's an interesting perspective.
0: Yes. I wouldn't go into details, but I think this has more to do with internal party issues than, you know, governance issues. We'll leave it at that for now. At the right time, I'll make reference to it again.
1: Yeah, Anansi is doing his thing. But the reason why I say it's interesting is, remember, the Ahmed Ibrahim is very, very close to the general, the chairman of the party, okay. And there are many who thought that Asiri Nketiah, of course, was giving a free hand in setting in place the local government architecture under John Mahama. So you would know that the MMDCE arrangements, the vetting, it was Asiri Nketiah's baby. And so Ahmed was, in many people's eye, was installed as the local government minister by Asiri Nketiah. That was a view, because you complete that puzzle of setting in place the MMDCE structure, you do the vetting, you nominate people, he oversaw all that. And then you have a minister in place to ensure that that structure remains intact. So there was that group of people who felt that sort of cements Cyril Nketiah's influence when it comes to that structure. And that structure is going to be very important in eventual consideration when it comes to the succession arrangement that NDC is going to go through. So to have Ahmed removed, you know, and reshuffle to another ministerial position, I thought was very interesting. And maybe it may come to the point that you were making, although you are not willing to make the point just yet.
0: Well, like I indicated, this is just a teaser. So you keep this. At the right time, I'll make reference to this again. And we'll use it for another analysis, you know. But and that's it for me. Mahama Yarriga going to, you know, local government chieftaincy and, you know, religious affairs. Now, if Mahama Yarriga had been made chieftaincy minister at the beginning of the John Mahama administration, he probably would have had people raising the concerns, you know, that were raised about Cletus Avoka being made interior minister and, you know, Professor John Evans Atta Mills at the time that the, you know, the Boko crisis was on. But today, the Otumfo Mediation Committee has done its work, has submitted its report, and we seem to have, you know, a clear idea as to how the chieftaincy issue should be in Boko. So having an indigene of Boko as chieftaincy minister wouldn't be much of a problem. I can reasonably infer that maybe he would have been, he was in consideration for this, but they had to wait for everything to settle before finally sending him to that ministry.
1: But I think it's an interesting one, considering his position in parliament as the majority leader, supermajority. I got a sense that it's too early to reshuffle again in parliament. And I make the point again because the NDCs, you know, said that presidents were in opposition. They did a reshuffle of their leadership. They come to power within 1.5 years. There's going to be another reshuffle as far as the leadership is concerned in parliament. Will that have any real impact on the way business is done in parliament? I doubt very much, because Agaga is very qualified. And I know questions have been raised recently by some of the leadership on the other side about whether he can manage this. Same was said about Atoforsen when he was the reshuffle happened and he became the minority leader. But we saw what happened. He proved to be a master tactician. A major thorn in the flesh of the MPP at the time. Agaga, I believe, considering his long-standing service as the on the Defence and Interior Committee, he was the ranking then, and then now becomes a substantive, you know, chairman of that particular committee, and then now being elevated to become the majority leader, should be able to manage that. After all, you have a supermajority. What can go wrong? But it's the Ayaraga's movement to become the local government minister. And you hit the nail on that head. You know, the Boko issue is a very, very dicey one. And mixed in there is a chieftaincy challenge. How he manages that process going forward is going to be watched very, very close. And there are many across the country such as that. But local government is going to be one of his biggest challenges. And so this is the minister who is going to be carrying the very important mandate of the Constitutional Review Committee's implementation work around the local government structure with the MMDC elections going forward. Already, there is a big challenge he needs to overcome there because of the government position on the matter, which is that the 5 of the MMDCs will be nominated by the president, 2 or 3 of them then will be shortlisted, one of them being a woman, and then the 3 will go for the elections. The MPP position is going to be against that because, as you know, in 2019, the NDC, if you listen to the chair of the Constitutional Review Committee, it is a deviation from the NDC's original position in 2019, because at the time, they wanted a purist approach where no politics attached. Just people, put yourself up, campaign, get elected, and go. Until Akufo-Addo then said, no, we need to have some partisan, you know, coloration to the process. And they sort of backtracked, and the process died. He needs to now manage that process going forward. And I think that's going to be another big challenge for him. Ayarga is obviously very good in terms of negotiations. He's a likable character, you know, Winston. But I doubt very much that that is a place that he can get compromised unless something changes. The last week when I interviewed Asiri Ketia, he was very clear that he's not going to compromise on the subject of the president's hand in the nomination of people. That's going to be a challenge for him. And of course, the military chieftaincy positions and conflicts across the country.
0: Finally, Evans, let's look at the defense minister role. So Kenneth Gilbert Ejay, he was appointed works and housing minister. He had been deputy defense minister. Following his appointment, we've seen that he was at the University of Professional Studies, Accra, to read an MA in peace, security, and conflict studies. But what do you think he brings to that ministry?
1: It's a very interesting appointment. I mean, I honestly must admit, I don't know much about him until very recently. But it's very clear that the president really, really trusts him. First, look at the man he's replacing. I mean, Umaru Bello was seen as a president's darling boy, a president's confidant. And to be the defense minister, you must be. The president must really trust you to be in that position. Now, and also consider who the president put there to act. And he's been acting for more than a year. That's Atta Force in the game. We all know the president really trusts Atta Force as a finance minister. The fact that he gave him that additional significant cabinet portfolio, and he managed it, and trust him to manage it for more than a year. To give that to Ejay tells us everything you need to know about the faith that the president had in him. Now, I say had because of the recent flood that happened. And I get a sense, I mean, my view, as far as the flood is concerned, what happened recently was that it was a monumental failure because we all knew what was going to happen. They set up a task force when they came in the first few weeks of the administration for a reason, because they knew that too. And yet, they watched it happen. And he issued a statement that I thought was poorly constructed, because it gave the sense as if they didn't know that this was going to happen, in spite of the fact that they had started processes to, you know, that wasn't managed properly. And if there's anything that sort of proved that that challenge, he didn't quite tick the box in terms of the competence required to manage it before and after the floods, was that for me? Is that a reason possibly why he's been moved from there and sent elsewhere? I mean, but again, the defense ministry is a very, very sensitive one that he needs to manage. It just shows the president's faith and trust in him. And maybe he'd be more suited to doing that job. Because as you know, you fly under the radar. This is Ghana. We in terms of the defense, we have a challenge on the back of the helicopter crash to, if you like, retool the military. That is a very big task that this government actually set itself following the helicopter crash. And we've been playing politics with that for a long time. And if you speak to the generals, they've been clamoring for that to happen for a long time. The reason why we haven't done it is partisan politics. He needs to get that across the line. In the 2026 budget, the significant budget allocations were made for some retooling, helicopters, etc. In the media review that was read, the government was very silent on that subject. He needs to pick that up. He needs to get bipartisan support for that retooling to happen. It's one of those very urgent things that must happen that he must lead. I don't know his ability to reach across the aisle. I think the jury is going to be out on that.
0: Okay. Well, Evans Mensah, thank you very much for joining us this morning. So that's Evans Mensah, head of the political desk and senior news editor here at Joy News, joining us here on the Super Morning Show on Joy 99.7 FM. You can also have your say, okay? Join us on X, use the hashtag JoySMS, then on WhatsApp 055-1111-997. Stay with us. On a return after these messages, we're going to be joined, by our friends from Imani Africa, because it's important to have a conversation. And that conversation is a conversation about plastic waste management. And you know, tomorrow at 10 a.m., Joy News and Imani Africa are having that conversation. And so Dennis Asari, Senior Research Associate at Imani, will be joining us to tell us more about this. That's coming up after these. We'll be right back.
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0: At 13, feel the joy. And the countdown is on. 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So Dennis Asari with Imani Africa, he's a senior research associate. He's joined us this morning to have a conversation, because tomorrow, Join News in partnership with Imani is having a conversation about plastic waste. Dennis, good morning.
1: Wednesday, good morning. Good to see you again.
0: Good to see you. I can see life has been good to you.
1: We thank God.
0: So, look, Dennis, let's get straight into the discussion. Imani, Join News, National Dialogue on Plastic Waste Management. Why is a conversation on plastic waste management important?
1: So thank you very much, Winston, and good morning to your cherished listeners. So two things, Winston. After 13 years since we implemented a national plastic management policy. Mm-hmm. You see that plastic pollution has even increased more than it used to be. Mm-hmm. And the recent floods brings a lot more attention to how we can address a very critical issue like plastic waste management, because our drains get choked, and one of the main factors that leads to that is plastic pollution. However, this time around, the EPA, through the Ministry of Environment, is attempting to do something different from what historically we have done. Over the years, it's been one policy and one engagement and trying to incentivize industry. And over the years, these voluntary measures have not worked effectively. Now, this new policy that is that will be implemented, or this new regulation that is coming up, that is the extended producer responsibility. Three things that makes it stand out from all the policies that the ministry and the EPA have implemented over the years is that, one, they are shifting from voluntary compliance to more enforcement compliance. So what that means is that now producers of plastic do not have a choice whether to collect, recycle, or effectively manage their product. Now, it is going to be very, very mandatory. So what this EPR law seeks to do is that it makes the producer responsible from the beginning of the value chain to the end. So across the entire value chain, the producer is responsible for the production of the plastic, the use, the recycle, and the effective management of it. What is even more interesting is that the producer is also even mandated to explore more recyclability of their product. And so what the EPA is trying to do is that they are trying to move away from voluntary commitment to improve products, plastic product we put on the market, but even more so ensure that the producer who put the product on the market is fully responsible for its management. It is something that has never been done in our history when it comes to plastic waste management. And if you look across the world, all the countries that have been successful in managing plastic waste, EPR system, that is extended producer responsibility measures, have been the most catalytic policies that brought them a lot more effectiveness. One key feature of this law is also that it is going to establish a take-back mechanism, which means that the producer would be mandated to set up systems that collect the waste, which means all the regulated product, that is PET, HDPE, flexibles, and even other rigid plastics, the producer will set up mechanisms to collect that plastic waste. And so this policy, or let me say this regulation, is going to be very, very effective. And we think that because it is Ghana's first time implementing EPR within the plastic value chain, it is important that we subject the conversation to a lot more stakeholder engagement, ensure that all voices are carried along before this regulation is passed. And that is why Imani is working with Joy News to put this conversation on the national arena, ensure that every relevant stakeholder has a voice and contributes to shape this law. Yeah.
0: So tomorrow at 10 a.m., the panelists include Ebu Buchi, who is president of the Ghana Plastic Manufacturers Association, Engineer Godfred Fifi-Buedi, who is deputy director, Climate Action, Sustainability and Partnerships, and Larry Kote, who is acting director for Sustainability and Circular Economy, and Engineer Dr. Glenn K. Jima, who is general manager, Jospon Green Transition Office.
1: Yes.
0: 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Well, Dennis, thank you very, very much for joining us this morning.
1: Thank you very much.
0: We look forward to the conversation tomorrow.
1: Sure. Thank you very much, Winston.
0: Sure. 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On behalf of the team led by Samuel Dami, my name is Winston Amwa. 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Coming up is the news at 10, and then Akofa comes away with the Cosmopolitan Mix. We're out.

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1: Hello and welcome to Joy Headline News at 10. Coming up, the NPP is demanding that President Mahama does not assent to the Ghana Cocoa Bill 2026 and return it to Parliament for broader stakeholder consultation. The ranking member on Parliament's Agriculture Committee and co-chair of the MPP Policy Committee on Agriculture, Dr. Isaac Yawapuku, said that legislation was rushed through Parliament despite its far-reaching implications for Ghana's cocoa industry.
2: We urge His Excellency the President to withdraw assent to the Ghana Cocoa Bill 2026 and return same to Parliament for broader stakeholder consultation. We also ask Parliament to remove or substantially narrow the ministerial exception in clause 4B so that any expansion of cocoa boss mandate requires an enactment. We also ask Parliament to clarify on the face of the bill that external marketing of cocoa remains vested in the cocoa marketing company or state expressly the government's intention regarding clause 59(1)(e).
1: He also warned that a provision in the new cocoa bill could criminalize routine farming practices.
2: Clause 81 says, and I quote, "A person shall not destroy, uproot, damage, or fell a cocoa tree except for the purpose of rehabilitation approved by cocoa," unquote. A policy intention here to stop the conversion of cocoa farms to galamsey pits and estate plots is one we share entirely. The drafting, however, is indiscriminate. As it stands, this provision criminalizes ordinary good husbandry. Anyone who understands how cocoa is actually cultivated will recognize this problem immediately.
1: Anti-corruption campaigners are asking for the immediate arrest and investigation of former Power Ministry officials, MPs, and other public officials implicated in the 2014 KSA power plant bribery scandal involving a Turkish energy company and the government of Ghana. This is after a U.S. conviction of former Goldman Sachs executive and the former Tema Oil Refinery MD, Kwikwo Asante Beko, on multiple corruption-related charges. However, the power minister at the time, Dr. Kwabena Donkor, has responded to the allegations, denying any involvement in the contract. He also told Joy News exclusively that his lawyer will issue a statement to address the matter later today. Meanwhile, on the AM show, an international corporate lawyer and entrepreneur Vicky Bright reiterated why those implicated must be prosecuted regardless of their political affiliation.
3: To take our time to make sure we get this right. Okay. We shouldn't prejudge anyone. We shouldn't identify people merely because they occupied certain positions at that time. And we should not turn it into an NBC MPP. Let's follow the evidence. Let's follow the companies that were involved. And above all, let's follow the money. And because if you follow the money, you can't go wrong. If the evidence establishes that public officials received money in return for influencing various members of the executive or parliament to make this happen, then they must be prosecuted irrespective of their political affiliation.
1: Well, just four regional slots remain to be decided for the 2026 National Championship, and 13 schools in the Upper West region will lock horns today to battle it out for that place at the National Tournament of the National Science and Maths Quiz. With some of the region's biggest names among the contenders, the battle promises to be a fierce one. Listen.
4: Thirteen schools enter today's contest, each chasing one of the four remaining places at the national championship.
5: Nandom Senior High School and Laura Senior High School, I would have to say bye to you. Hopefully next year we'll see you.
4: Nandom SHS returns to the regional qualifiers after competing as a seeded school last year.
6: St. Francis Xavier, one propanol and three propanol are position isomers.
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4: 2012 finalists St. Francis Xavier Seminary SHS, Hua SHS and Canton SHS are also pushing for a place on the national stage. Will the established names prevail or will a surprise school break through? Well, time will certainly tell.
1: And that's it for the news at 10. 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
7: Kofi Hayford here with Showbiz News Flash, powered by Joy Entertainment. The 9th edition of Joy FM's Showbiz Roundtable happened over the weekend with an assessment of President Mahama's administration and its impact on tourism, culture, and creative arts. The program was hosted by Kwame Dazi and brought together industry stakeholders to give a fair assessment of government's performance. Following the success of Showbiz Roundtable, coincidentally, government has announced that Minister for Tourism, Culture, and Creative Arts, Honorable Abraji Fagomashi, will take center stage at today's Government Accountability Series at 10 a.m., where she's expected to outline policies, programs, and interventions since she assumed office. Meanwhile, comedian Lexi the Comic opined on Showbiz Roundtable that the erstwhile MPP government supported comedians more than the current NDC government is doing. He shared some experiences to back his claim, reiterating that it's as though comedians don't exist in government's books. That's all for now on Showbiz News Flash, powered by Joy Entertainment. 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I am Kofi Hayford, Joy Entertainment. We are large and in charge.
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0: 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The Joy News Habitat Fair 2026. 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

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Every sunrise brings a fresh start. Every breath is a new opportunity, and every small step forward matters. Let gratitude guide your Monday and joy follow you all week long. Welcome aboard. We're having a slight change of our programming on the show today, though. We'll be taking you over to where the Government Accountability Series is happening, and we have Honourable Abulaji Fagomashi, who's MP and Minister for Tourism, Culture and Creative Arts. She will be there. She'll be speaking about what's happening in the space that she's running at the moment. And just gone by that last weekend, though, the 9th edition of the Showbiz Roundtable happened as well, where the panel was assessing 20 months of government's impact in the creative arts industry. And so commentary on social media suggests that maybe the minister or people around the minister, they tuned in, and so they would be addressing some of the concerns that the stakeholders raised. We're yet to find out. And so when the team is ready, we'll be crossing over to bring you that that series. So on the show today, I know it's Sing Along Monday. We'll do our very best to bring you some songs you can sing along to, plus some reminders as well. Speaking of reminders, may I please have your attention for these announcements. Are you ready to transform the future of customer experience? 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
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Thank you very much for your attention. End of the announcements. That brings us to 30 past 10. Right here on the Cosmopolitan Mix on Joy 99.7 FM. Shows produced by Philip Nye and Nita Tay with support from Ida Lemaire. My name is Akofa. And let's see, I probably might keep you company till midday. Either way, I still would love to know how your weekend was. Send me a WhatsApp. What did the pastor say at church yesterday? 055-1111-997. If you want to ask me, I'll tell you about the singing that happened in church, though. I want to hear about it. Well, when you tell me, I also tell you mine. 055-1111-997. And hey, your birthday dedications are welcomed as well.

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It's happening at the Victory Bible Church International Dominion Sanctuary, Awoshi Bayard. 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Well, KFC Ghana is 15 years. 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
2: Hi, family, this is Perez Music. 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It is going to be an amazing night where we gather as a people to glorify the name of our King. Joe Mitchell is going to be there, my big brother, and a mogul he is. And then a special monologue by Jeffrey Naughty, and then King Skid. It's absolutely free.
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0: Nirvana, Nicole Scherzinger on that one. Right here on Sing Along Monday on the Cosmopolitan Mix. Jeff Lyme on Proby has a message for us. Good morning, Akofa. How are you and the team? We're doing okay. Let's praise the Almighty for another new day and week, alrighty? May He shower us with many blessings, joy unspeakable and full of glory. 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Every day, women across Ghana are transforming lives, building businesses, educating communities, preserving our culture and driving innovation. Yet, Many do so without the recognition they deserve. The Ghana Academy of Arts and Sciences, GAS, is giving you the opportunity to celebrate these remarkable women through the GAS Women's Awards. If you know a woman whose impact deserves national recognition, whether in education excellence, entrepreneurship, community leadership, health, technology, environmental stewardship, creative arts, or any of the other award categories, now is the time to honor her. To nominate someone, visit www.gas-gh.org to download the nomination form and help honor Ghana's unsung heroines. Nominations close on Friday, 14th August. And for further information, call 0302-772-002. And reminding you that 29th August, the University of Ghana Stadium is coming alive as companies from across the country battle for bragging rights at the Joy Sports Invitational 2026. Come through, there'll be lots of fun. The female penalty shootout, arm wrestling, the CEO penalty shootout, sack race, lime and spoon, and so much more. And before the competition begins, get your body moving with our exciting aerobic session from 6 a.m. So rally your colleagues, wear your company colors, and come ready to compete, laugh, and network, and create memories. 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Latex Foam, your partner for Life Minerals Commission, the regulator of the mining industry in Ghana. And in the same month of August, the Super Morning Show is bringing you the Sustainability Month, where we're talking all things that need solutions in this country. So join in the conversation. Do not miss out on it. The Joy Sustainability Month is sponsored by MTN with the hashtag Joy Sustains. Well, that's our show for today. Thank you so much for being a part of it. It's produced by Philip Nyan Nitete with support from Ida Lemaire. My name is Akof. I'll be back on your radio with Ignition. So the government's accountability series. Is underway. And today, Honorable Abladji Fagomashi, Minister for Tourism, Culture and Creative Arts, will be speaking. Keep your dial locked on. Don't go anywhere.
1: Examine each recommendation against the relevant provisions of the 1992 Constitution of the Republic of Ghana to assess the nature, scope, and implications of the proposed amendment. Each recommendation was then subjected to rigorous constitutional and legal analysis, including whether it touched on entrenched or non-entrenched provisions of the Constitution, and whether its underlying objective could be achieved through other legislative or administrative means. We also examined the recommendations in light of the work of prior constitutional reform commissions or committees, such as the report of the 2010 Constitution Review Commission, in order to ensure continuity and consistency in the reform process. As I've noted earlier, when I submitted a draft position paper to Cabinet, extensive deliberations were held and each recommendation was interrogated, weighed against the practical experiences of our country, and refined before Cabinet granted approval to this position paper. I have underscored the importance of this process in order to highlight the fact that the position paper being published today is not the product of one ministry or one department of government or a group of technocrats sitting somewhere in a corner and working at it. On the contrary, it is the product of the considered thoughts of the men and women who have been given the honor by His Excellency the President to run the affairs of our country within the executive arm of government. Before I turn to the highlights of the recommendations accepted or not accepted by government, indulge me a little to explain the principles that guided the formulation of the government position paper on the final report of the committee. First, government took the view that the Constitution is the supreme law and that any attempt to amend it should be done carefully. Therefore, recommendations that were considered insignificant in terms of their normative value were not accepted for constitutional amendment. The Constitution is the statement of our foundational values and structure, and not an operations manual designed to troubleshoot every problem in our society. Secondly, and this flows from the first consideration of principle, only changes that definitely required constitutional amendment were considered. Where the objective of a proposed amendment is best achieved through ordinary legislative or administrative means, a point that I've made earlier, government chose the alternative route. This approach was also animated by the fact that an ordinary statute can be amended by Parliament as circumstances change. It is not so with the Constitution of the Republic. My fellow countrymen and women, permit me now to turn to the highlights of what the government thinks is doable and in the best interest of the nation. That is, accepted recommendations. The government has accepted a recommendation to extend the term of office of the president from 4 years to 5 years, with the term of parliament extended to correspond with this. Our thinking is practical. Under the current 4-year cycle, the early months of every administration are consumed by transition matters, and the final year is largely consumed by elections. A 5-year term provides a more realistic time frame for the formulation, implementation, and assessment of government policy. Still on the presidency, the committee recommended that the minimum age of eligibility for election as president be reduced from 40 years currently in the Constitution to 30 years. The government has accepted this recommendation in principle, subject to one modification. The minimum age will be 35 years, not 30 years. And of course, the details of this will be fashioned out by the Constitutional Review Implementation Committee. The current threshold of 40 years excludes qualified citizens from seeking the highest office on the basis of an arbitrary age limit. 35 is consistent with the trend in modern democratic constitutions towards greater inclusivity of the youth, whilst ensuring that a candidate for the highest office has attained a measure of maturity and experience to handle that office. We have also accepted that the presidential election be held on a day in the first week of November, as the Electoral Commission may specify by constitutional instrument. A fixed period gives certainty to the electoral calendar. It allows the Commission, the parties, and observers to plan, and it ensures an adequate interval between the election and the inauguration of the incoming president on January 7th. On presidential election petitions, the government has accepted that a petition must be filed within 14 days of the declaration of results and determined by the Supreme Court within 30 days. In other words, the Constitution will be amended to specifically provide for these timelines when it comes to electoral petitions to be filed. And there is going to be a constitutional obligation on the part of the Electoral Commission to disclose all relevant data to the court and to all the parties. We take this position because the timely resolution of election disputes inures well to the stability.
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4: 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Sustainability isn't just tree planting. It's whether the systems we depend on actually last. Lies that stay on. Water that reaches the bucket. Food that nourishes people instead of rotting away. Roads that take us home instead of taking our lives. When things keep failing, that's a sustainability crisis. So this month, we're asking why. Why land guards still run our neighborhoods? Why food rots in bins while our neighbors sleep hungry? Why the road that killed your cousin still has no signage? Why half the water you pay for never reaches your bucket? Uncomfortable? Good. That's the point. Stay tuned to the Super Morning Show throughout August for Joy Sustainability Month. Hashtag Joy Sustains.

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1: Transmission methods and the consent and participation of cultural practitioners. What this means in simple terms is that High Life is now globally recognized as a heritage Ghana gave to the world, just like Kete, Kente, or Agbamovo. The practical impacts of the inscription includes boosting cultural tourism and Ghana's global visibility, opening international opportunities for musicians and creatives, and protecting High Life for future generations through structured safeguarding. This singular achievement strengthens Ghana's cultural brand and reinforces culture as soft power with real economic value. Launch of the Black Star Experience. His Excellency the President officially launched the Black Star Experience as a year-round national program, not a one-off festival. What makes this initiative different is that it brings together festivals, film, fashion, food, music, heritage, and creative arts under one national identity. Instead of tourism peaking only in December, the Black Star Experience ensures continuous cultural and tourism activities throughout the year across all regions. Through institutions such as the National Commission on Culture and its regional centers, the National Theatre of Ghana, dozens of activities were rolled out nationwide in 2025, directly supporting the youth and creative entrepreneurs and destination promotion. Digital transformation by the GTDC, Ghana Tourism Development Company. So in 2025, we moved tourism from family into the digital economy through the deployment and live use of Ghana Tourism Marketplace and the Ghana Tourism Investment Platform. These platforms allow tourists to book verified experiences online, investors to assess credible data-backed tourism investment opportunities, local operators to reach national and international markets. A significant number of bookings were recorded during the December.
2: Kofi, your bus will be here soon.
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1: For about 93% of total platform revenue. Introduction of nighttime tourism, Accra by Night. We launched Accra by Night as a structured night tourism product to expand tourism beyond daytime activities in the capital city. This initiative supports restaurants, artists, transport operators, and small businesses while aligning directly with the government's 24-hour economy agenda. The strong uptake of the tour reflected its dominant share of GTM revenues, confirms that nighttime tourism is viable and impactful. Major tourism infrastructure and heritage upgrades. We focused on fixing, protecting, and repositioning key national tourism assets. The highlights include reopening the Nationalism Park after resolving long-standing power challenges. National tourism completion assets. Of the Tanobuase Sacred Grove Project, which is ready to be officially open to the public. Strengthened governance and management structures at heritage sites such as the Anomabo Garden of Return and the Titakwashi Cocoa Farm. These interventions matter because
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1: Station. I Fleet the school management service, the chocolate, which we call FP, on the floor as I made my statement, and the experiences that we gave Ghanaians at the airports. MS. We launched the Fleet Pool Management Service under public-private partnership model to address unregulated and unsafe transport, tourism in transport and tourism services. Through the FPMS, we are certifying drivers, improving safety standards, and enhancing visitor experience. Recognizing that transport quality is significantly correlated to tourist satisfaction and repeat visits. International tourism and cultural diplomacy. In fulfillment of the NDC manifesto to strengthen international tourism and cultural diplomacy, we intensified cooperation with several countries, including Ghana, including China, Greece, Russia, Jamaica, New Zealand, Burkina Faso, Senegal, Egypt, and others. This has led to cultural exchange programs, which artists from Ghana have performed in those countries specifically mentioned, and vice versa. These engagements are deliberately focused on destination promotion, investment attraction, and diaspora engagement. Tourism and cultural diplomacy has therefore become an important pillar of Ghana's economic diplomacy. And I pause to acknowledge the contribution and leadership of His Excellency President John Dramani Mahama and my colleague Minister for Foreign Affairs, who have championed their own causes, but the effect of their actions have impacted our drive for international tourism greatly. Skills development through HotCuts. Through HotCuts, we expanded TVET-aligned training, industry-based programs, and internships nationwide. In 2025 alone, dozens of trainees benefited from certificate courses, short courses, and structured industrial attachments, improving service quality and youth employability in the hospitality and tourism sector. Hotel Catering and Tourism Training Institute has been accredited by the Commission for Technical and Vocational Education Training, CTVET, proficiency and certificate, which preparations are ongoing to roll out as soon as possible. HotCuts launched partnership programs with the ABE Global UK Accredited Training Institute to train thousands of Ghanaians and professionals in Africa for professional certificates for frontline and advanced diploma for supervisors. HotCuts is currently in the process to sign an MOU with all the technical universities in Ghana and key universities in the regions to enhance collaborations and serve as regional centers, bringing training close to people for regional mobile training. Between 2020 and 2026, when HotCut had been launched, more than 4,000 trainees and professionals have been trained. We are targeting training at least 5,000 personnel per annum beginning 2026. So the process is ongoing. Restructuring of the Bureau of Ghana Languages. One of my favorite topics, languages. The NDC party, in its campaign manifesto, promised to restructure and mandate the Bureau of Ghana Languages to standardize the development of Ghanaian languages. The ministry has done so through its agency, and the following activities informs the progress that had been made at the BGL. Promotion of local languages. With regards to the promotion and development of Ghanaian languages as per its mandate and contained in the party's manifesto, the Bureau in November last year organized the Ghana Languages Dialogue, where major stakeholders were invited. The aim was to educate Ghanaians on the need to speak Ghanaian languages. As per its mandate also, the BGL is determined to develop as many Ghanaian languages as possible so that same are developed into reading and learning materials in our schools. In line with the above, the ministry and the Bureau of Ghana Languages, working in collaboration with Honorable Mavis Kukwabisiu, MP for Ahanta West, and I applaud her, launched the orthography of the Ahanta language for the development of reading and learning materials. On June 2023, 2026, the Bureau also launched three additional standardized orthographies for three languages, namely Kusal, spoken by the Kusasi people in the Upper Rift region, Likpakpal, spoken by the Dagomba people of Sisali, by the Sisala people. We have successfully moved from 11 to 16 standardized Ghanaian languages. Three more standardized orthographies of three languages will be launched before the end of the year in that regard, so that the vision of His Excellency the President, as contained in the party's manifesto, is realized. In our efforts to preserve our mother tongue, the ministry through BGL marked the Ghana Languages Festival in July 2025. This annual event on our calendar is to educate Ghanaians on the need to speak our languages and pass him on to our children as our parents did for us. We take the opportunity to invite you all to join the ministry every year in February, on February 23rd, so that we celebrate this day in commemoration of the various languages that we have in our country. The BGL is undertaking the animation of our Ghanaian languages. The rationale behind this is to introduce our culture to Ghanaian children through cartoons. National Film Authority. The film industry is a vital component of Ghana's creative economy, contributing employment, cultural expressions, tourism promotion, and national branding. Within the broader creative arts sector, estimated to contribute approximately 3% of Ghana's GDP, film and audiovisual content constitute a growing and strategic subsector. Although the film industry's direct contributions to GDP is still emerging and evolving, its indirect economic impact is significant, spanning hospitality, broadcasting, advertising, events, logistics, digital platforms, and tourism. The sector is also a strong youth employer, with a majority of practitioners under the age of 35. NFA's growth agenda targeting 1% contribution to GDP. Under the policy direction of the Ministry of Tourism, Culture and Creative Arts, the National Film Authority has set a medium-term objective to grow the film sector's contribution to at least 1% of Ghana's GDP from 0.2%. This ambition positions film as a commercial and industrial sector capable of driving jobs, attracting local and foreign investment, and increasing Ghana's presence in regional and global content markets. Then NFA's flagship programs. To advance this growth agenda, the NFA implemented key flagship programs across the film value chain. The programs were designed to stimulate production, expand markets, build skills, and improve revenue generation within the sector. The programs were the National Film Dialogue, regulation and creation of enabling environment. Under these, and we enhanced film and television content classification systems, streamlined licenses and compliance processes. The NFA engaged actively in broadcasters, exhibitors, and digital platforms. Development of national film database and practitioner registries. These measures were aimed at improving the content standards, protecting audiences, support intellectual

from government, but we're expecting that private sector and investors will also chip in and support the fund. The fund is anticipated to catalyze production activity, improve content quality, create jobs, strengthen Ghana's intellectual property for both domestic and international markets. The modalities to operationalize the fund is currently being worked on by the Attorney General's Ministry. Rejuvenation of the National Theatre of Ghana. We have successfully crafted a strategic plan 2026 to 2030 to guide the running of the National Theatre of Ghana and ensure its optimal contribution to the tourism, culture and creative arts industry. The strategic plan was launched in early March 2026. We negotiated with a German theater group to secure support for the National Theatre. Through that arrangement, the German theater group donated a 40-footer container filled with lighting and sound equipment for the use of the National Theatre. And at this point, I want to acknowledge the support of the Chief of Staff, the Minister for Finance, and of course, the Minister of Tourism itself. Maintenance regime for the National Theatre building. A rigorous maintenance regime has been instituted by the management of the facility, resulting in the facelift of some of its rental spaces, namely the exhibition hall, the foyer, the main auditorium, and the folks' place. Virtually, the deterioration has been halted somewhat because of this intervention. This has made the facility more welcoming to clients and patrons, and this has also led to the increment in patronage of the theater by in 2026. We've improved also the security situation at the National Theater. Now, major renovations of the National Theater. The government of Ghana and the People's Republic of China is supporting the ministry in the renovation and modernization of the National Theatre of Ghana, reaffirming China's long-standing partnership with Ghana in the cultural sector. Following discussions between the Ministry of Tourism, Culture and Creative Arts and the Chinese government, a high-level delegation from China undertook a technical assessment of the theater in December 2025 to determine the scope of the proposed renovation. The intervention is expected to restore and modernize the theater's infrastructure, improve its functionality and technical facilities, and reposition the theater as a world-class center for the promotion of Ghanaian arts and culture. The Chinese side has assured Ghana of its continued cooperation to ensure that the National Theatre is restored and maintained to the highest standards. National Folklore Board. But before I go to the National Folklore Board, there's also the other theatres that were under construction in the other regions which are also receiving attention. Folklore Board. As already mentioned, the National Folklore Board recorded significant milestones in 2025 in advancing Ghana's cultural heritage agenda, most notably the securing a successful inscription of Ghana's high life music and dance on UNESCO's representative list. The National Folklore Board is in strategic partnerships with some private institutions, including Media General and Parables Animation, to enhance the telling of our stories through folklore, through cartoon, as I mentioned earlier, through engagement with schools, and so on. So far, we've secured royalties from nearly 70 entities. Collectively, these achievements reaffirm National Folklore Board's mandate to preserve, protect, and promote Ghana's rich folklore while positioning cultural heritage as a driver of national identity, youth empowerment, and socioeconomic development. Let me remind Ghanaians that the law that sets up the National Folklore Board mandates you to engage the National Folklore Board before you use what belongs to all of us. We'll be coming to do education in the coming months so that even if you didn't know, you'll be better informed. Strategic partnership with the

0: W.E.B. Du Bois Foundation, Memorial Center, now Memorial Foundation. The government took a decision to review and sign an agreement with the Du Bois Foundation in the United States to hand over the W.E.B. Du Bois Center for 25 years. This will strengthen cultural diplomacy, preserve historical authenticity, and enhance global visibility. It is anticipated that the partnership will bring technical expertise, international funding, and stronger archival and research capacity, ensuring that the vision and intellectual heritage of W.E.B. Du Bois are professionally managed and globally connected. It will also deepen ties between Ghana and the African diaspora, positioning the center as a vibrant hub for Pan-African scholarship, tourism, and cultural exchange, while reinforcing Ghana's leadership in honoring shared Black history. We want to bring the Du Bois Memorial Center to the standard that the World Bank facility helped us do with the Kwame Nkrumah Memorial Park. Improvements at the Kwame Nkrumah Memorial Park. Upon assumption of office, we have subjected the Kwame Nkrumah Memorial Park to a deliberate governance and institutional restructuring, fixing also the ceilings that were caving in when we took over. A governing board was constituted in October 2025 for the first time for the park and supported by a clarified organogram and reporting structure. The park's redesigned website has been active since 2025 and now includes a virtual tour. Social media engagement has increased significantly, and even though is a small improvement on the following on Facebook, I think that is a step in the right direction. And I urge you all to visit the site and follow the site as well. Branding also improves visibility. So those of you who have huge numbers, if you follow us, then you automatically transfer some of your followers to us. So I urge you to support us in that. There has been major infrastructure upgrades, including lighting, rewiring, restoration of the musical fountain, landscaping improvement, repainting of the park, and the reinforcement of the concrete drain covers with metal grates. The energy costs at the Kwame Nkrumah Memorial Park is averagely about 100,000 cedis a month. So to address that, we have engaged solar energy. It doesn't come cheap, so we're doing it in phases. Ghana Museums and Monuments Board. The board is consulting with the relevant authorities to review the governing act of GMMB, which dates back to 1969. Most of the laws that the agencies are working with are very old, except for the new ones, of course. This will enable GMMB to function more efficiently because the operation manual and the conditions of service will all be reviewed to improve standards and service. The board and management of GMMB has successfully piloted night tours in Cape Coast and Elmina Castles. This is in line with the vision of the government to implement the 24-hour economy. Currently, the two castles have extended operational hours to 10 p.m. Collaboration with AWHF and WIPIC to build capacity on interpretation and presentation of World Heritage Sites. The Ministry, in collaboration with African World Heritage Fund and the International Center for Interpretation and Presentation of World Heritage Sites, held a major workshop focused on interpretation and presentation of World Heritage Sites, which took place in Accra, Ghana, in November 2025. This activity brought together heritage professionals, policy makers, and experts from 15 different countries across Africa to strengthen knowledge, insight communication, and heritage management. This event included training through lectures, group activities, field exercises, and discussions on best practices in interpretation. It was the first of its kind in this country. The ministry will continue to work closely with these partners to improve interpretations at our heritage sites. Korea-Ghana Heritage Projects on Climate Change Impact on Forts and Castles of Ghana World Heritage Property. So, in a major development, only in July last year, the Korean government is supporting the ministry with a $4.5 million initiative aimed at strengthening Ghana's capacity to respond to the impacts of climate change on the forts and castles of Ghana World Heritage Property. The project responds to increasing climate-related threats affecting Ghana's coastal heritage sites, including coastal erosion, flooding, salt-induced deterioration, structural instability, and extreme weather conditions. It further aligns with the UNESCO World Heritage Climate Action Policy 2023, the SDGs, particularly 11 and 13, and recommendations of the World Heritage Committee. The project will focus initially on six selected heritage sites within the Greater Accra region and the Volta region: Usher Fort, Jamestown, Fort Princeton, Volta, Fort Augustaburg, Teshi, Fort Vernon, Prampram, Fort Fredericksburg, Old Ningo. The five-year project will be implemented from 2026 to 2030 through a multi-sector coordination framework involving government institutions and technical agencies, local communities, academia, international partners, and so on. The project is expected to establish a scientific climate risk assessment and monitoring system for selected sites, develop national and site-level climate response policies for heritage conservation, strengthening institutional and technical capacity for climate response, heritage management, and so on. So far, six experts drawn from various stakeholder organizations have received 2 weeks intensive training in climate change response policy for forts and castles in South Korea. Six site managers will also benefit from 2 months training in site management between October and November this year. Many more will receive various levels of training and skills development in the course of the five-year project. Ghana-Denmark agreement on the Christiansborg Castle Osu. The ministry has gone into an agreement with the Embassy of Denmark for the restoration works at the Christiansborg Castle. The 1.7 million Ghana cedis project will be coordinated by the Ghana Museums and Monuments Board and the National Museums of Denmark and the University of Ghana to document and raise public awareness of the intertwined histories that is manifested in the historical sites around the Osu Castle, formerly bearing the Danish name Christiansborg Fort. Through digitalization and installation of landmark plaques at currently unmarked heritage sites connected to the shared Ghanaian-Danish history, the project will make historical traces more visible and accessible in order to foster greater understanding of a dark chapter of our history. This will go a long way to improve visits and enhance visitor experience to the sites while increasing revenue. Again, the ministry representing the government of Ghana is in partnership with the European Union and Expertise France as the implementing body to implement the second phase of the Sankofa project, known as Sankofa 2, aimed at preserving Ghana's historic forts and castles while strengthening the country's cultural and creative sector. Sankofa 2 is an ambitious multi-sectorial initiative designed to contribute to Ghana's sustainable cultural and economic development by strengthening the country's cultural heritage management and boosting cultural creative industries, building on the achievements of the first Sankofa project. This second phase, aligns with Ghana's national strategies. You can find that in the National Tourism Development Plan. The mandates of the Creative Arts Agency and what the EU has set out to do by itself in West Africa. The project will help address structural challenges facing Ghana's rich but unexploited heritage sector, including limited institutional capacity, outdated legal frameworks, and insufficient documentation, while unlocking the economic and social potential of CCIs in the areas such as music, fashion, film, animation, and digital content creation. The project's general objective is to promote sustainable heritage tourism and cultural economic growth in Ghana. It does so through two main components. The first one, enhancing heritage conservation and management, making Ghana's heritage more accessible and understandable for diverse audiences. And the second part is supporting innovation, inclusion, and professionalism in the creative industry with a special focus on youth and women. Operationalization of the Creative Arts Agency.
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0: 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We're also live in all 16 regions of Ghana via partner stations, including Radio Justice Tamale Lolo, Nyo FM, Hohoi, Inkligi FM, Borli, Castle FM, Cape Coast, Oil City Radio, Takrady, Ganga FM, Jurapa, and Radio Freed in Nandom. This afternoon, civil society organizations are demanding an immediate review and possible cancellation of Government of Ghana's 2022 contract with Asker Energy, citing the U.S. conviction of former TOR MD Asante Kweku-Beku for bribery in the United States.
1: We were in a hurry to push for its renewal, and it got done.
2: We cannot continue to work with people who have been indicted for bribery. This contract needs to be reviewed.
0: We have details as the Attorney General launches a probe into the power plant contract scandal, warning that every individual found to have played a role could face prosecution. Also, Kwame Nkrumah University of Science and Technology administrators declare indefinite strike over allowance disparities.
3: The strike as declared, based on our communique, it's 100%. So it encompasses IT staff, accountants, doctors, development office, everybody's on board.
0: Also come now 3 months after the arrest and extradition of the Asante Achim North MP, the big question remains, where is he now and what has become of his case?
4: In addition, during a courtesy call on me by the Dutch Minister for Justice and Security, His Excellency David Van Beek.
0: Also, a growing number of young girls are missing school and facing health risks as the cost of sanitary pads continue to rise across the country.
5: Yeah, me use comforter pad, you know. It's here, it's messy. Now I use the toilet roll and I'm to mango. I don't come to school about 1 month's time or 2 weeks. Then I use the toilet roll.
0: We'll bring you more in our special hotline documentary, Menstrual Poverty, as residents in one small community in the Ejumako Enyan Isiam district of the Central Region are taking matters into their own hands to change the narrative and keep girls in school.
6: When an animal has been crushed there, Opiala, even with Oba, Oyinsen, Alco School, Onco School, Ponefi, age in name of there, on your proper day, Oyinsen, Ebuhood, our parents, you know, seriously.
0: In sports,
7: Ghana's World Cup hopes remain alive despite defeats to Malawi in the quarterfinals of the Women's Africa Cup of Nations.
0: Send more with me, Mami Sinya Meche Thompson. Stay for details. This afternoon, civil society organizations are demanding an immediate review and investigation into the circumstances surrounding the renewal of the AXA Energy Agreement with the Government of Ghana in October 2022. According to the groups, the manner in which the contract was renewed raises questions. The renewed calls follow the conviction of former TOR MD Asante Kweku-Beku by United States Court for bribing government officials in connection with a power plant deal involving Ghana in 2015. The organizations insist that the conviction has reopened troubling questions about the integrity of the transaction and whether public officials acted in the national interest. Before we hear from them, legal affairs correspondent Fatal Bayaga has more in the following report.
8: Asante Beku went on trial in late July 2026 for allegedly bribing government officials in Ghana to secure a lucrative power plant deal for a Turkish energy company, AXA. Mr. Beku, who is 52, and his associates outside the bank are alleged to have paid more than $1 million in bribes to high-ranking government officials in Ghana a decade ago to approve the development and financing of the multi-million dollar power plant. Reacting to the development, Senior Vice President of Imani Africa, Kofi Bantle, said the officials implicated in the scandal must be immediately arrested and investigations initiated.
9: We who suffered it, we who had citizens dying, we whose economies ground to a halt, we sat and watched politicians make money off our backs as people died, and somebody else has jailed that citizen. We haven't done anything about it. Today, Doc here is telling us that, oh, maybe they should issue a statement. Look, if we were a self-respecting country, by now, after helping them, clearly they would have had an information. We would have known that, one, they were helping them, And two, after that, we'll pick up the information and we'll do this. Nothing stops Yoko tomorrow. Nothing stops OSP tomorrow. Nothing stops the Attorney General tomorrow. And I challenge them to do so, to tell us what you did and what you are going to do with this information.
10: They must have the list of the individuals.
9: Absolutely. They were part of all of this. Yeah.
10: So they should pursue them immediately.
9: They should absolutely pursue them.
8: Chairman of the AU Advisory Board Against Corruption, Adam Sinanu, also raised questions about Ghana's ability to detect and investigate corruption.
11: And I am really embarrassed that any Ghanaian within that system should think that you just be giving money to be paying these things and there was not going to be any cross-checking. And you assume that if you had your private email account, it would not be accessed to check. And right then, his private email account was all the details. So I'm not too surprised. I don't think it says much about our own system because the financing was clearly an external thing that they were looking at. And so they were more likely to do their internal investigations and find things like this.
8: Meanwhile, the Deputy Attorney General, Justice Rimsai, has written on his Facebook page that the Attorney General is working with his U.S. counterparts to bring to book persons implicated in the bribery scheme.
0: Well, on the Super Morning Show this morning, Africa Center for Energy Policy Executive Director Ben Boachie and Transparency International Ghana Executive Director Mary Ada have called for full disclosure on the deal.
1: The renewal was also another story. I mean, if you go through how it happened, where, you know, how ministers really pushed for those renewals to happen. And let me tell you this, if you look at the whole five-year period that AXA actually operated in Ghana, you check the record, the data is there, an Energy Commission's data. The money that we paid for the fixed charges, AXA was deployed 16% of its capacity for that period. So what it means is that we essentially paid for the plant to be idle for much of its existence in Ghana over that period. And yet, we were in a hurry to push for its renewal, and it got done. So your guess is as good as mine how that actually played out.
2: It's really sad that we are continuing to speak this issue without bringing to attention the fact that we cannot continue to work with people who have been cited for bribery. Not just cited, in fact, indicted for bribery. This contract needs to be reviewed.
0: Well, let's follow where the money went and other details associated with this story. Head of research here at Joy News, Isaac Kofije, joins me in detail. So, Isaac, tell us, how was the bribe money distributed?
12: Well, so first disbursement came on the, it came in April 2015, $500,000. The next disbursement was $1.5 million that came in May 2015. And the report says that, the court documents also indicate that each of the five officials who flew to Turkey for the plant inspection were paid $5,000 each on top of flights and hotel, fees. Now, let's look at the institutions or individuals who were actually mentioned in the, the court document in terms of where the money went to. Public Utilities Regulator, PRC, according to the court document, was paid $20 million, US dollars. A named Ghanaian official was also paid $10 million. And now Ministry of Power Girls paid 20,000 Ghana cedis. According to the court document, they were Ministry of Power staff. Mm-hmm. And Power Team were paid $25,000. Grid Co-Engineers, $20,000. Parliament, $30,000. And in fact, if you look at the travel visas for Turkey trip, that was about $45,000, about $50,000. The court document also mentions, the relative of the president, who was associated with the company, fake company one, in which in one of the draft emails, an outstanding, balance of $2 million was being discussed with the said relative of the president, John Dramani Mahama.
0: Okay, but what do we also know about the individuals in authority when this deal was signed?
12: Well, Mamed, this is not to say that these individuals were paid monies, but we are looking at officials who were in the helm of affairs when the deal was signed. Mm-hmm. According to our checks, the power minister then was Dr. Kwabena Donko. His deputy was John Jinapor, who is currently the energy minister. He was then the deputy power minister when this deal was actually signed. Mm-hmm. If you also look at the in parliament, the chairman for the Energy and Mines Committee was also Amadou Sorogo. He was the one who actually signed the final report from the Energy and Mines Committee that committed Ghana to that deal. Not to say they were paid monies, but these were the individuals in the Health Affairs.
0: All right. Thank you very much, Kofi Ajay, there with our research desk here. And thankfully, we're joined on the phone lines by former Attorney General, Mr. Ikwe Otu. We're grateful for your time this afternoon on the Midday News, sir. First of all, Mr. Berko was convicted under the U.S. Foreign Corrupt Practices Act. What are the legal implications under Ghanaian law for officials who may be implicated in the scandal?
13: Oh, thank you for having me. I think now that most of you are also reading law, we are all conversant with the conspiracy law that you don't need to be present when the thing happens, but if there is evidence that you took part in the criminal agreement to commit those offences, that should be sufficient. So if you've got one who has mentioned other names, and then the tracing has showed that monies were paid both within Ghana and outside Ghana to individuals to aid in corrupt practices, then if the president is doing a reset, he should crack the whip. And the only issue now is that when indeed some of his people were facing corruption charges and other offenses in court, and then the Attorney General comes to enter nulla prosequi and let them walk free, where is the confidence that he will go after his own people? That is the issue that should worry all of us. But once these people are caught, that some of the monies were paid both in Ghana and outside, in our criminal jurisdiction, if the offense is committed partly inside and partly outside, the courts of Ghana will have jurisdiction to deal with those matters.
0: So, in this case, who has jurisdiction? Is it the OSP or the Attorney General to, you know, go ahead with prosecution if there is?
13: Oh, I think the Supreme Court has clarified the issue. The OSP is only an agent of the Attorney General. He can start his own prosecution. But then the Attorney General has every right to enter nulla prosequi and to stop it once again.
0: All right. And if these officials, if they happen to be guilty or found complicit, and they're still in public service or in government, does receiving a bribe over a decade ago still expose them to prosecution today, or is time barred?
13: I'm not aware that there's time limitation for crimes. So long as a crime is committed, once you are caught, you can be dealt with. I'm not too sure that there is any limitation regarding offenses.
0: Right. And if bribes were paid and Ghana lost money, can the state recover assets under the Anti-Money Laundering Act?
13: Oh, why not? I mean, a court can always make an order having convicted you to confiscate some of your assets and make sure that at least Ghana benefits by taking back what we have lost, or recovers, not benefits, but recovers at least whatever we have lost. So I don't think there will be anything wrong with a judge making an order that you should refund or that your properties be confiscated under the Anti-Money Laundering Act and all those things. That power is there.
0: All right. We're grateful for your time, and that is former Attorney General Mr. Ayikwe Otu. Now, the Ghana Association of University Administrators at the Kwame Nkrumah University of Science and Technology has declared an indefinite strike effective today. The association, which comprises non-teaching staff of the university, is protesting allowance disparities and the poor working conditions of its members. The strike is expected to affect service delivery at various administrative offices, including IT, accounting, development departments, and the university's hospitals, as the administrators lay down their tools. Secretary of the association, Sally Kwajo Asante, spoke with the media following an emergency association meeting.
14: I was on strike simply because there is widening disparity in the market premium offered by government and related allowances. comparatively, if you peg the least teaching staff allowance in relation to the highest non-teaching staff, you see a disparity of not less than 50%. The executives of GAWA have made such efforts. They have written to the Fair Wages and the government, other parties in government, but regrettably, we couldn't get any positive response from them. The strike, as declared, based on our communique, it's 100%. So it encompasses IT staff, accountants, doctors, development office, everybody's on board. So we are not doing it graduated for.
0: Well, let's speak to Emmanuel Bright-Kweku, my colleague in Kumasi, on the very latest on this. So, Emmanuel, what really the impact from the strike? Emmanuel, if you can hear me, unmute and speak to us. Want to understand the impact this is having on schoolwork. Unfortunately, we are not able to establish contact with Emmanuel Bright-Kweku. Well, 3 months on, details about the MP's whereabouts and legal status remain scarce following his arrest in the Netherlands. But at a press conference on Monday, Foreign Affairs, July 27th, Foreign Affairs Minister Samuel Kujatua-Blakwa said Ghana's mission in The Hague has been engaging Dutch authorities, the MP's family, and his lawyers to ensure his rights are protected throughout the process. Listen.
15: Our mission in The Hague has taken up the matter and is offering consular assistance to the Honorable Member of Parliament. They are coordinating with his family and his legal representatives, as well as relevant Dutch authorities, to ensure that he is treated in accordance with internationally recognized standards and that his rights are not violated. I can confirm that on the 24th of May 2026, I personally paid the Honorable MP a consular visit in The Hague. I also note that he was doing quite well when I engaged him.
0: And you hear that the Foreign Affairs Minister giving the very latest on Kwame Ohinefrimpo, the Asante Achim MP. And in the studio with me is Stephen Mensah, giving us the chronology of events that has led to this point. Stephen.
16: Well, Mami, it's been 3 months since Asante Achim North MP Kwame Ohinefrimpo was picked up at the Schiphol Airport in Amsterdam on the morning of Sunday 10th May, while transiting through the Netherlands on a QLM flight to visit his family in London. Since then, an Amsterdam court has on June 2022 approved the US request to extradite him to face charges reported to be fraud and conspiracy to commit fraud. Back home, Parliament has not declared his seat vacant. Majority Leader Mahama Yariga argued on mid-July that doing so under Article 97, Clause 1, Subclause C, would set a dangerous precedent for MPs detained abroad against their will. The FBI and the U.S. Department of Justice have to date formally declined to comment on the merits of the case.
0: All right, Stephen. And joining us is Adam Senanu. He's an anti-corruption campaigner. We're grateful for your time, Mr. Senanu. But what should we ordinarily expect to have happened in this case as of now?
17: MP would, as it were, ask for legal representation. So you have lawyers who will be arguing against the extradition, possibly insisting, depending on where he was picked up, that he's Ghanaian, he should be brought back to Ghana. And the U.S. will have to have his lawyers also in the Netherlands, wherever he was picked up, arguing this case in the courts there. Until the courts are satisfied that the various laws there have been met, he would not be moved to the U.S., and it would take that to happen before the substantive case will start.
0: We're grateful for your time, Sir Adam Senanu there. He's an anti-corruption campaigner. While still in Parliament, the majority has dismissed the minority's criticism of the new Cocoa Bill as politically motivated. They insist the legislation was not rushed and that proper consultation was done. Vice President or Vice Chairperson of Parliament's Select Committee on Food, Agriculture and Cocoa Affairs, Kwame Gakpe, says the bill is only consolidating and harmonizing existing cocoa laws that have become fragmented over the years. First, listen to the ranking member on Parliament's Food, Agriculture and Cocoa Affairs Committee, Dr. Isaac Iyao Opoku, who raised concerns about the passage of the bill at an MPP press conference on Sunday.
18: The President, to withdraw assent to the Ghana Cocoa Bill 2026 and return same to Parliament for broader stakeholder consultation. We also ask Parliament to remove or substantially narrow the ministerial exception in Clause 4B so that any expansion of Cocoa Board's mandate requires an enactment.
0: Well, we can listen to the Vice Chair of the Cocoa Affairs Committee, Kwame Gakpe, responding to these allegations.
19: What they are saying is there's no truth in that goal. It's a consolidation and harmonization of various amendments. You know, during the hour, they continue to amend the law. And then it's become fragmented. So as part of the government strategy is to consolidate the existing. Cocoa farmers have been consulted. Those who farm have been consulted. If views are referred to Committee on Constitutional and Legal Affairs, we normally we always meet and then both sides meet and then deliberate on the go through the bill. And then they'll do plans and manuals to do necessary corrections before. So no bills comes to the committee without consulting the stakeholders. So if anything to go by saying that the Cocoa Bill consultations were not done, it's not true. It's just a cheap politics gathering.
0: You're still listening to the Midday News here on Joy 99.7 FM. We'll take a break. When we return, we have sports and also a growing number of young girls are missing school and facing health risks as the cost of sanitary pad continues to rise across the country.
5: I don't come to school about 1 month's time or 2 weeks. Then I use the toilet roll.
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0: Welcome back to the Midday News. We have sports with Mubarak Harina. Mubarak.
3: Yes, Mamisi, Ghana's hopes of securing automatic qualification for next year's Women's World Cup ended after the 2-1 defeat to Malawi in the quarterfinals of the Africa Cup of Nations. However, the dream is still alive as the Queens will now face Ivory Coast in the African playoffs on Thursday. Victory there will take Ghana into the intercontinental playoffs, where they would face teams from other continents for a place at the World Cup. Ghana last qualified for the Global Showpiece in 2007. We can now hear from the head coach, Kim Lasbiokegren.
4: Feeling is probably one of the worst that I ever had, maybe potentially the worst feeling I had in 20 years of coaching. I'm feeling so much for Ghana. I really wanted to help them to go to the first World Cup in 20 years. I know there is another opportunity and a chance for us to go to some other games and qualify for the World Cup. That's absolutely correct, but we went all in. I'm feeling empty right now.
3: Kim Lasbiokegren is the head coach of the Black Queens. Back to you.
0: Thank you, Harina, and good to see you again on the Midday News. Well, away from that, for many girls in Ghana, menstruation is more than a monthly cycle. It means missed classes, shame, health risks, and for some, dropping out of school entirely. Despite efforts to make sanitary pads affordable, many families can't keep up. Now, we can hear this documentary by Nana Bwachi Dankwa-Yadom on menstrual poverty.
6: Menstrual hygiene remains a significant barrier to girls' education and well-being, particularly in some disadvantaged communities.
7: Menstruation is a natural biological process, but for millions of girls in Ghana, it is not just about blood. It is about shame, fear, poverty, and missed dreams.
10: So when you don't get the money to buy the sanitary pads, what do you do?
25: You can tear this thing.
7: Menstrual poverty becomes a driver of sexual exploitation.
26: We even have cases of girls who have come dripping and crying too.
7: We met Abigail, a teenage girl in her final year of junior high school. Abigail tells how, as a user of rags, she manages to keep them clean.
0: Let's do the National Science and Maths quiz now. Now, six schools chicken out of the Upper West Regional NSMQ contest even before the battle for places at the 2026 championship could begin. With their absence already shaken up at the competition, Nandom Senior High School now goes head-to-head with TI Amas Wa and Lasia Tuolu Senior High School in a race for a ticket at the championship. My colleague Michelle Latte joins me now from Tamale. Michelle, what is the reason for the six schools pulling out of the contest? Well, before we hear from Michelle, let's listen to some of the people she spoke to.

0: of manpower.
1: I'm very happy for our team winning to go for the nationals. We will be happy to see ourselves there.
2: Were you impressed with today's performance?
3: Oh yes, very impressed. Because we are actually also mourning our senior housemaster who just passed on some few days ago, who happened to be our coordinator. So we just want to say to him, we thank him so much for all he has done for the school, and we pray that the good Lord will grant him eternal rest.
2: So today's marks signify what you wanted to do for him?
3: Exactly. To make his soul proud that he has not toiled for nothing. Yes, this is how far his work has brought us.
4: And as the latest on the National Science and Math Quiz, we'll hear from Michelle in subsequent bulletins. But that's how we draw the curtain on the midday news. Up next is Living Word with Pastor Mensah Otabil.
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10: This August, the Super Morning Show is done pretending. Sustainability isn't just tree planting. 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Lights that stay on. Water that reaches the bucket. Food that nourishes people instead of rotting away. Roads that take us home instead of taking our lives. 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Why landguards still run our neighborhoods? Why food rots in bins while our neighbors sleep hungry? Why the road that killed your cousin still has no signage? Why half the water you pay for never reaches your bucket? Uncomfortable? Good. That's the point. Stay tuned to the Super Morning Show throughout August for Joy Sustainability Month. Hashtag Joy Sustains.

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1: Today is part 6 of Words of Our Salvation, and my subtitle is Atonement. Atonement. Atonement is a very big theological word that is related to our salvation, and most of you might have heard that word used in terms of our salvation, phrases like I have been atoned, or Christ atoned us in his salvation, or we have atonement in Christ. In whichever form, that word is being used. And usually, it is used to describe the kind of reconciliation that happens when two people have been separated. There is reconnection or reconciliation. There is atonement. The English word atone started as two words. It used to be at one, A-T and then O-N-E. And over time, the English joined at one into one word, and they called it atone. And that is how the word in English has grown. But in the Bible, it started from the Hebrew, and then it also went into the Greek. So, what does the word atonement mean? There are three important spiritual ideas that I will share with you concerning the word atonement. When we say atonement, what does it mean? First, it means to cover. To cover. The Hebrew word that is used and translated as atone sometimes means to cover something or smear something. To cover. And in a spiritual sense, it is used to describe when God hides our sin from his sight, or God covers our sin. So when we say that God has atoned our sin, it means he has covered our sin. He has put something on top of our sin, covered it, or cleaned it up. Secondly, the word atone means to remove. To remove. So it's not just about covering and leaving it there, but covering and removing it. And so when we say that our sins have been atoned for, it means that God has taken away our sins. He has not only covered it, he has also removed it. They're two different things, the covering of our sins and the removal of our sins. And the third idea that emerges from atonement is to amend or to mend, to repair something. When God repairs our relationship with him, it means to put something right. So the process of atonement covers these three areas. God covers our sin, God removes our sin, and God repairs his relationship with us. So in atonement, these three things happen. In the Old Testament, atonement was used for any time the people sinned, there had to be atonement one way or the other. The word is found in the Old Testament. In the New Testament, you don't find exactly the word atonement, but you'll find other words describing atonement, like propitiation and reconciliation, which all means atonement. So what I'm going to do today is to look at atonement both in the Old Testament and in the New Testament. So let's start with atonement in the Old Testament. In the Old Testament, what was atonement? There are many times atonement is used when people sin, as I said, but the highlight of atonement in the Old Testament occurred on the Day of Atonement, what the Jews call the Yom Kippur. The Yom Kippur, the Day of Atonement. The Bible describes the Day of Atonement as the 10th day of the 7th month. It occurred always on the 10th day of the 7th month. And this year, the Day of Atonement occurred in September, on the 16th of September. If you were in Israel, it will be Yom Kippur, or the Day of Atonement, a very solemn day. People fast. There is nothing. It's the holiest day on the Jewish calendar, the Day of Atonement. And it started from the book of Exodus, but it is explained more in the book of Leviticus, and we'll go out to look at the Day of Atonement in a little detail. On the Day of Atonement, the person who led the process, the atonement, was the high priest.

present two goats, of course, without blemish and so on, two goats. And one of them will be chosen to be killed, and the other will be chosen not to be killed. And they serve two different purposes, those two goats, because they were the instruments God was going to use for the atonement of the sins of the people. So I'm going to walk you through what happened to the two goats, and then later on I'll go to the New Testament, and then we'll see how Jesus Christ came to fulfill what happened to the two goats. So the first of the goats was used as a sin offering. It is called the goat of the sin offering. The goat of the sin offering. And the reference is in Leviticus chapter 16 and verse number 15. Leviticus 16, 15. Then he shall kill. I want you to note that carefully. Kill the goat of the sin offering, which is for the people. Bring its blood inside the veil to do with that blood as he did with the blood of the bull, and sprinkle it on the mercy seat and before the mercy seat. These are very powerful instructions. The blood of this goat was used to atone for the sins of the people. And the instruction God gave is that the high priest would take the blood of this goat and go beyond the veil and apply it on the mercy seat. So you would ask, so what does it mean to take it beyond the veil? Now, the Old Testament temple had three divisions. We have the outer court, the holy place, and the holy of holies, or the most holy place. Now, the outer court is where the mass of the people, everybody, you and I, can go to the outer court. The inner court, only the priests could go there, but even the priests by selection. The holy of holies, only one person could go there, and that is the high priest. Between the holy place where the priest could go and the holy of holies, there is a veil. And that veil covered the holy of holies from the rest of the people. In the Holy of Holies, there was one instrument or one thing, that is the Ark of the Covenant. On top of the Ark of the Covenant is the mercy seat. On top of the mercy seat, there are two angels. The mercy seat represented the throne of God. So, on the Day of Atonement, the high priest was permitted to go beyond the veil. That happens only once. And only by one person. If anybody else goes through the veil, they will die. And if the high priest himself goes through the veil on any day except the Day of Atonement, he will die. So you go through the veil only once. And only one person could do that. That's so important. Only one person can do that. Not three people. Three people cannot atone, four people cannot atone, 10 people cannot atone. Only one atones. That's the high priest. And he goes through the veil to the Holy of Holies, and he will put the blood on the mercy seat and before the mercy seat. Why does he do that? He does it for two reasons. First, the blood of the goat that is applied on the mercy seat covers the sins of the people. It covers the sins of the people. So when they put the blood on the mercy seat, it means that the blood has covered the sins of the people. The animal has died for the sins of the people, and now its blood has covered the sins of the people in God's presence. So basically it is saying, God, our sins are covered by what? By the blood of the goat that has been sacrificed. That's the first thing, the covering of the sins of the people, and it occurred at the mercy seat. The second thing that it means is that the blood has reconciled the people to God. The blood has reconnected the people to God. Why?

do we say that? Because it is put on the mercy seat. That's the place of God's mercy. In other words, the people are saying, God, have mercy upon us, cover our sins, and reconcile us to yourself. And because the curtain that separated God from the people is now open, it signified that now God has relationship with the people again. So on the Day of Atonement, the sins of the people are covered by the blood, and God has reconciliation with his people. He comes into new relationship with them, and they are good people. Remember, this happened once a year. So all the sins of the people is accumulated for 1 year. And on the Day of Atonement, God covers it with the blood of the goat, and then he reconciles with the people. So that's what happened with the first sacrifice. The goat that is killed, that whose blood goes to the Holy of Holies, and which is applied on the mercy seat, is the covering of sin and reconciliation of the people. Then there was a second goat. And this second goat was not killed. It was called the scapegoat. The scapegoat. The offering of the scapegoat is in Leviticus chapter 16, verses 21 to 22. Leviticus 16, 21 to 22. Now, this one is quite interesting as we read it. And this is what the scripture says. Aaron, that is the high priest at the time, and the other subsequent high priests, Aaron shall lay both his hands on the head of the live goat. This goat is not killed. The first one is killed, this one is not killed. Shall lay both his hands on the head of the live goat, confess over it all the iniquities of the children of Israel, and all their transgressions concerning all their sins, putting them on the head of the goat, and shall send it away into the wilderness by the hand of a suitable man. The goat shall bear on itself all their iniquities to an uninhabited land, and he shall release the goat in the wilderness. So in the first instance, the goat does not bear the sins of the people. The goat pays for the sins of the people. Does not bear it, but pays for it. And the reason is because the wages of sin is death. And so when sin occurs, death must happen. And since God will not kill us because we need to repent, if he kills us, we can repent, God then punishes somebody else, in this case a goat, so that we can have life. Or the people can have life. So the goat has done no sin. When the people were sinning, the goat was not there. But on the goat, the sins of the people is laid. So that goat is killed. And that goes to the mercy seat. But this second goat, it is not killed. They bring the goat to the high priest. And the high priest will put his two hands, he lays his hands on the head of the goat. And he begins to confess all the sins of the people which they've been sinning for 1 year. Because the Day of Atonement takes place in 1 year. It is the accumulated sin of the nation for 1 year. So the high priest puts his two hands on the head of the goat and begins to talk about the sins. We are liars. We are cheats. We committed adultery. We've been stealing from people. We've been inflating prices. We've been changing pre-mixed oil for something else. You know, so all this. So the high priest is the one saying it. These are the sins we've committed. And he says them. It would be a long list of sins, including everybody's. I went to chase somebody's husband. So we have taken people's wives. We have all of that. So the goat is there quietly. And the high priest is pronouncing these sins upon the goat. And the sins, the transgressions, all of them, the iniquities, all of them upon the head of the goat. So by the time the priest finishes, the
that process. The sin of Israel has now left the people and is now upon the goat. So in that sense, the goat then carries the sins of the people. It carries the sins of the people. Now, in the first goat that is killed, it doesn't carry the sins of the people. It is sacrificed for the sins of the people. But this one carries it and is still alive. It's not dead. It carries the sins of the people. Now, after this goat is carrying the sins of the people, the idea is that all the sins of the people has now been removed from them. Not only forgiven, but removed from them and now placed upon this goat. Then something else will happen. The goat bearing the sin of the people will be taken from the camp, taken from Israel, or where the people are, taken from the temple, and taken outside. Traditionally, it is taken about 12 miles outside. And when it is taken outside, it is released in the wilderness, never to come back to Israel. So it leaves and it goes into the wilderness, according to the Bible, to an uninhabited land. It goes. Why do they do that? They do that to show that on the Day of Atonement, not only does God cover our sin, not only does God reconcile us, but he carries our sins away. And not only does he carry our sin, he removes the sin from his presence. So powerful things happen on the Day of Atonement. The price for sin is paid. The sin is removed. The price is paid and sin is removed. So it means that at every material time, when they go through the Day of Atonement, not only have their sins been forgiven, but their sin has been removed. The tendency to sin has now been taken away from them, so that they can live in righteousness for 1 year. And then after the 1 year, there'll be another Day of Atonement. That is how it occurs in the Old Testament.

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1: It's 1 o'clock. Hello, good afternoon. Welcome to the Joy Business Report. Coming up, Tourism Minister reveals Ghana rigging over 4.3 billion cedis in the tourism sector in 2025. Also coming up, Gold Board commences foreign exchange program to help raise funding for its operations, and Ghana Revenue Authority to engage businesses over installation of new devices for VAT collection. Details coming up. The Joy Business Report at 1 is brought to you by Ecobank, the Pan-African Bank, and Imperial General Assurance Solid Protection. My name is Daryl Kwal. The news now in detail. The Minister of Tourism, Abladji Fagomashi, has revealed that the country gained over 4.3 billion cedis in the tourism sector in 2025. She explained that it included spendings from both domestic and international tourists. Speaking at the Government Accountability Series press conference today, Gomashi said the sector also created more jobs compared to the previous year, 2024.
2: Tourism receipts, jobs and economic growth. International tourist arrivals reached 1,303,962 people in 2025, which is an increase over the 2024 figure of 1,288,804. Domestic tourism grew from 1.68 million visit revenue generated from the arrivals in 2025 is 4.34 billion. I beg your pardon. The 10 most visited attractions in Ghana combined to draw 1,377,588 visitors in 2025. This accounted for roughly 77% of all domestic tourism site visits nationwide.
1: You heard Minister of Tourism Abladji Fagomashi. Ghana Gold Board has finally commenced a forward foreign exchange initiative to help improve dollar supply for the market. The program will also help the institution raise the needed dollars for its operations without Bank of Ghana's support. The first auction was carried out last week, August 3, which saw the institution raise $75 million. Chief Executive Sami Jemfi has been given more details of the initiative.
3: So I go to commercial banks and I say, you need dollars. I expect to buy gold worth $600 million in the next 2 weeks. And this $600 million will be coming in the next 2 weeks or 1 week. So if you want these dollars, I want to sell it to you in advance at the Bank of Ghana reference rate for the day we are making this deal. And this is something that the Gold Board experimented on the 3rd of August. And we raised $75 million. And in a record 48 hours, able to convert the CD equivalent of $75 million into dollars. We didn't use the Bank of Ghana. There are some issues that have come with regards to the framework. And currently, we are working with the Bank of Ghana and the Ministry of Finance on fine-tuning it by the 19th of August of this month. And it is our expectation that once we are done, the Gold Board will stand on its own, because that is what we want. We don't want to depend on the Bank of Ghana again as an intermediary raising money for us because of...
1: Sami Jemfi, Chief Executive of the Ghana Gold Board. Now, the Ghana Revenue Authority is set to engage the business community over the implementation of the electronic device system for the collection of value-added tax, VAT. This follows the approval by Parliament for the GRA to install the device to improve Ghana's VAT collection. Commissioner General Anthony Kwesi Sapon spoke to journalists after a courtesy call on the Asante and Otunfo Setutu II at the Mensah Palace in the Ashanti region.
4: So Parliament approved for us to have a project where government will mandatorily install devices in shops that we buy and those who provide services. That is going to be a game changer in our VAT administration. So again, we're going to do a lot of engagement with the business community and individuals to ensure that this is successful. And we believe that when this is successful, it will also bring in the needed revenue that we will mobilize in support of national development.
1: Commissioner General of the Ghana Revenue Authority, Anthony Kwesi Sapong. Government statistician Dr. Alhassan Idrisu says Ghana's improving price stability is lowering the country's investment risk and creating the conditions for businesses to plan and execute long-term projects with greater certainty. According to Dr. Gudisu, predictable prices are helping to lower Ghana's risk premium, making the country a more attractive destination for investors seeking stable and predictable returns.
0: For investors and markets, predictable prices lower Ghana's risk premium. An imported inflation of 2% signals steady stability. Negotiate on official inflation rates, not on fear. Real incomes are recovering after the 12.1% inflation a year ago, which today...
1: That was government statistician Dr. Hassan Idrisu. Now, Executive Director of the Africa Sustainable Energy Center, ASEC, Engineer Justice Ohia Okoto, is urging government to fix the fundamentals of the energy sector to ensure the country is protected from global fuel supply disruptions. He says Ghana, as an oil-producing country, should not be overly vulnerable whenever there is turbulence on the international oil market.
5: Ghana is an oil-producing country. So under no circumstance, if we have our things right, under no circumstance should we be bleeding when oil prices globally, goes up. We produce oil over here. The Elgin plans to start another train. We have to our oil refinery that we've decided to incentivize and increase the capacity. So why should we, have a worry when global oil prices go up? So first of all, the fundamentals need to be fixed. We need to look at the generation. We've decided to expand the refinery, so which is good. So we shouldn't be at a space where global oil prices should be a challenge.
1: That was Executive Director of the Africa Sustainable Energy Center, Engineer Justice Ohia Okoto. Now, Ghana and South Africa are strengthening cooperation to establish the country's first national research and innovation management system. Deputy Director General of the CSIR Head Office, Professor Marianne Quain, says Ghana's national research and innovation management system will strengthen research development by improving access to and the management of national research data. She spoke to Joy Business on the sidelines of the Steppy Mess Capacity Workshop held in Accra.
6: There are times that we have partners from outside Ghana looking for expertise within our country, and they don't even know where to go to find who they can collaborate with. The other thing is there are expertise that we have in country, that there are times we look outside the country for those expertise. This platform will help us look inward before to make sure that what expertise we need, we have in country, if not before we look outside.
1: Next, Manilab, Paul Manti, Managing Director of EDC Investments Limited, sheds light on the importance of retirement planning. 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
7: Hi there. 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You have probably seen one, but remember, this person was at a point in time working just like you. 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The last time I checked, there were about 2 million Ghanaians who are over 60 years. Only 300,000 or less are on a SNP pension, and the few privileged who are SNP pension are getting monthly pension of less than 5,000 Ghana cedis. You already at the crossroads. Will you create a retirement that you want, or you take that one that shows up? If you don't create a retirement you want, you will not like what shows up. Remember, financial independence is possible. Many thanks for making time for Manilab.

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0: Reba McEntire, Kelly Clarkson with Because of You. You're listening to Joy 99.7 FM. Good day to you. Thank you for keeping your dial locked on. It's the show that ignites your afternoon, and we're keeping you company till 2 p.m. Ignition is on your radio. It's just produced by Anita Tay, Kofi Hayford, with support from Ida Lemaire. My name is Akofa. Welcome back. And how's the new week, serving you so far? August day 10. Is it just me and my inner circle who feel like August is dragging its feet? Oh, we're in a hurry. But be present where your feet are. Focus on what you can do today instead of working about everything ahead. Don't worry too much. I bet you're thinking, you don't know what you're talking about. So imagine this, yeah? I was speaking to someone and I was telling the person that I think you're worrying too much, okay? This is me, who was also worrying like a second ago. But the underlying factor at the end of the day is there's so much you can do as a person, yeah? So while you're present, or you're being present where your feet is or are, you're being present where your feet are. But for better, I'm kind of so early in the afternoon like that. You're being present where your feet are. You're mindful about your surroundings. You take it a day at a time and you're good to go. The worrying will happen. It will come. But be rest assured, we'll get through it. We definitely will get through it. My name is Akofa. If you're just joining us, you're welcome. It's Ignition on Joy 99.7 FM. I've got a message from Akosi Ahin at Airport City. Says, good afternoon, Akofa. I'm feeling the soothing country music. Kindly keep it country like that. It's smooth. I should, huh? How was your weekend? It was okay. Thank you very much for asking. How was your weekend? Mind telling me about it? Sweet greetings going out to you, Akofa the Adorable. I am fine, thank you. And how do you do, too? Hope you had a great weekend. Aye, Benin Dogbeda tuning at the airport. Before you ask, I am not traveling. If you are not traveling, what are you doing at the airport? But keep your highs, your hellos coming in. Our WhatsApp is active. It's 055-1111-997. And your birthday shouts are welcomed as well.
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afternoon. Please throw in Remember When by Alan Jackson. Okay. Robert, how are you sending us that one? A new day, new week, and grateful to God, the Sunday top. Later birthday wish to our son, Dr. Emmanuel Papanini Kwe Jr. of Adan Government Hospital and youth president of First Baptist Church in Tema. Yesterday was your birthday. Happy, happy belated birthday, or belated birthday wish to you. That's coming from Bokuma Wendy Habi Osi of Tema and the Nikwe family. You're really starting the week with strong and powerful country selections, yeah? That's what we're doing, huh? Shout out to all the staff at MTN, eSIM department, listener and the one and only producer, Anita the baby. White Dove from DC sending us that text. The moment I see a message from White Dove, I know there'll be a shout out for Anita, but every time I laugh. Hello, Akofa. Send a shout to my boss, Mr. Francis Agbeko of L Time Properties. He's always tuned in. Good afternoon to you, Mr. Francis Agbeko of L Time Properties. It's good to know that you enjoy the show. Are you looking for the perfect family outing this summer? Avalon Gardens Event Center is bringing you the Summer Fun Fest with the Stars on Saturday, 22nd August 2026 at Avalon Gardens, starting from 8 a.m. It's the ultimate summer experience for kids, packed with exciting activities including trampoline, bouncy castle, table tennis, swimming, paintball, face painting, and a dedicated kids' play area. 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

0: 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Gotta throw in a classic from the camp of Kenny Rogers.
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The One. Right here on Ignition on Joy 99.7 FM. All too soon, we have to say bye-bye to you. But Sarah Mountfield said, Winneba says, good day, Akofa baby. My weekend was relaxed and yours? Thanks for your selections this afternoon and a shout out to MFR Power. It's been a while and enjoy the rest of your day, Akofa. Wishing you same. I appreciate you for sending in your text. And good day going out to you, Dominic Arthur. Dominic says that he wrote, write your name across my heart for Kenny Rogers. Have a good rest of the day and keep your channel locked on Joy 99.7 FM. My name is Akofa. 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
1: Hello, good afternoon. Joy Headline News at 2 with me, Michael Ashale. This afternoon, civil society organizations are demanding an immediate review and investigation into the renewal of the AXA Energy Agreement with the Government of Ghana in October 2022. The call follows the conviction of former Tema Oil Refinery Managing Director Asante Kweku Beko by a U.S. court for bribing government officials in connection with a 2014 power plant deal involving Ghana. The organizations say the conviction raises fresh questions about the integrity of the transaction and whether public officials acted in the national interest. Listen to the Africa Center for Policy, Energy Policy Executive Director Ben Boache and Transparency International Ghana Executive Director Mariada.
2: Ministers really pushed for those renewals to happen. The money that we paid for the fixed charges, AXA was deployed 16%. We were in a hurry to push for its renewal, and it got done.
3: It's really sad that we are continuing to speak this issue without bringing to attention the fact that we cannot continue to work with people who have been cited for bribery.
1: Let's head to the Ashanti region, and the Ghana Association of University Administrators at KNUST has declared an indefinite strike effective Monday, August 10, 2026, over allowance disparities and poor working conditions. The strike is expected to affect services at various administrative offices, including IT, accounting, development partners, and the university's hospitals. Association Secretary Sally Kweju Asense spoke to the media after an emergency meeting earlier today.
4: Why is on strike? Simply because there is widening disparity in the market premium offered by government and related allowances. Comparatively, if you peg the least teaching staff allowance in relation to the highest non-teaching staff, you see a disparity of not less than 50%. The executives of Gawa have made such efforts. They have written to the fair wages and government, other parties in government.
1: You have the secretary to the KNUST chapter of the Ghana Association of University Administrators, Sally Kweju Asante. Now, the majority in parliament has dismissed the minority's criticism of the new cocoa bill as politically motivated. They insist the legislation was not rushed and that proper consultation was done. Vice Chairperson of Parliament Select Committee on Food, Agriculture and Cocoa Affairs, Kwame Gakpe, says the bill is only consolidating and harmonizing existing cocoa laws.
5: What they are saying is there's no truth in that, because it's a consolidation and harmonization of various amendments. You know, in India, they continue to amend the law, and then it's become fragmented. So as part of the government strategy is to consolidate the existing cocoa farmers have been consulted. Those who farm have been consulted.
6: If bills are referred to committee on constitutional and legal affairs, we normally we always meet and then both sides meet and then deliberate on the go through the bills.
1: Kwame Gakpe is the Vice Chairperson of Parliament Select Committee on Food, Agriculture and Cocoa Affairs. Now, for many girls in Ghana, menstruation is more than a monthly cycle. It means missed classes, shame, health risk, and for some, dropping out of school entirely. Despite efforts to make sanitary pads affordable, many families still can't keep up. Some girls are forced to use rugs, tissue, and paper instead. But in Abonte, they community has set up its own pad bank. It's helping girls stay in class and protecting their futures. Nana Boachi Yeadom reports in our latest documentary, Menstrual Poverty.
7: Menstrual hygiene remains a significant barrier to girls' education and well-being, particularly in some disadvantaged communities.
8: 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It is about shame, fear, poverty, and missed dreams.
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1: And those are excerpts of our latest documentary, menstrual poverty. Definitely can get all of that on all our social media handles. Now, finally, the Minister for Tourism, Culture and Creative Arts, Jifa Ablagomashi, says Ghana recorded 1.3 million international tourist arrivals in 2025, an increase from the over 1.2 million arrivals recorded in 2024. According to the minister, the international tourist arrivals generated an estimated $4 billion in revenue for the country. We can listen to her.
0: Together, tourism, culture and creative arts promote entrepreneurship, preserve Ghana's heritage and contribute significantly to national development and economic growth.
1: And you hear that the Minister for Tourism, Abla Jifa Gomashi. And that ends the news at 2 with me, Michael Ashale. But definitely, we have more for you in our subsequent bulletins. 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
11: 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Ghanaian broadcaster Austin Wood has expressed disappointment at the performance of Ghana's Tourism and Creative Arts Minister. Austin, who spoke at Joy FM Showbiz Roundtable, says he believes Honorable Abla Jifa Gomashi has failed because she's more focused on holding workshops and stakeholder engagements instead of getting on the ground to keep things running. Veteran actress Grace Omabo, aka Mami Dokno, has expressed optimism at the comeback of the movie industry. Mami Dokno says even though the industry is plagued with financial constraints and weak script writing, she believes there's still hope for the future, especially if producers do better. Nigerian star Davido, who is currently promoting his latest album, Oriade, has revealed what music duo P-Square means to him. Despite the ongoing feud between the P-Square brothers, Davido says the group inspired his music journey after they broke international barriers and paved way for many young Nigerian artists to thrive. That's all for now on Showbiz News Flash, powered by Joy Entertainment. 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

0: This is your Superstation Joy 99.7 FM. Good afternoon, Ghana. Welcome to Drive Time on Joy with Lexus Bill. It's coming up to 12 minutes past 2 o'clock. And oh yeah, it's been a very good start to the week for me and my team. And I hope it's been a good one for you as well. Yeah. Well, if it hasn't, we're here to make it better. Thanks a lot to Akofa for igniting our afternoon and starting the week right with some really good tunes on Ignition here on Joy 99.7 FM. But right now, we get to drive you home safely and start the week right. How have you been? I'd love to know how you are today. And of course, how was your weekend? Tell me about it. What's up, me on 055-1111-997. Yeah. You know, at times we may find ourselves wanting others to see and appreciate the value God has placed in us. But the Word teaches us that not everyone will choose to walk with us, and that's okay. You know, we're not called to convince everyone to see what God sees in us. I've got a message for you, and as you listen to this message, my hope is that you'll be reminded that God sees you, values you, and appreciates the value He has placed in you. Yeah. I want this message to encourage you to trust Him and walk confidently in who He created you to be. It's a message by Justin Owens on our Footprint segment.
1: Jesus didn't chase the young ruler. He let him walk away. Stop chasing people who don't want what you have. Think about it for a second. The Son of God, with the power to change the man's entire life, watched him turn around and leave. And he didn't run after him, didn't beg, didn't lower the standard to make it easier to accept. He stated the truth. The man heard it clearly, and Jesus let him decide. That's the part we miss. We think that love means pursuit at all costs. We think that if we just say it one more time, one more way, they will finally get it. But Jesus showed us something different. Truth does not chase, it stands. And the people who are meant to receive it will. The ones who are not, you let them walk. That applies to relationships, friendships, business, your purpose. You can't force someone to see your value. You can't convince someone to stay who has already decided to leave, and you shouldn't have to. The moment you start chasing someone who's walking away, you're telling them their absence is worth more than your peace. It's not, and it never was. State your truth, offer what you have, and if they turn around and walk, let them go. Jesus did not chase them, neither should you.
0: 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You are worthy. Yeah. Do you see it? Do you believe it? This is for you. Welcome along to Drive Time on Joy. We will actually get into our Around the World segment with Akofa a bit later in the show. Yeah. Find out what's happening in sports, entertainment, and our Drive Chat at 4:30. Right here on Joy 99.7 FM. You can WhatsApp me, 055-1111-997. And I came along with some real good gospel songs to actually lift your spirits up as well.

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0: This August, the Super Morning Show is done pretending. Sustainability isn't just tree planting. It's whether the systems we depend on actually last. Lights that stay on. Water that reaches the bucket. Food that nourishes people instead of rotting away. Roads that take us home instead of taking our lives. When things keep failing, that's a sustainability crisis. So this month, we're asking why. Why land guards still run our neighborhoods? Why food rots in bins while our neighbors sleep hungry? Why the road that killed your cousin still has no signage? Why half the water you pay for never reaches your bucket? Uncomfortable? Good. That's the point. Stay tuned to the Super Morning Show throughout August for Joy Sustainability Month. Hashtag Joy Sustains.
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0: Well, time for us to go around the world. Akafa is here.

0: Yes, sir. What's up, girl? How are you?
1: I am fantastic. How are you?
0: I'm great. Welcome back from a good weekend.
1: Thank you so much, because I had a whole banku party and everything.
0: You had the banku party?
1: So, yeah.
0: And I wasn't invited?
1: You were meant to invite me to Dish the last time. I didn't hear from you again.
0: No, but I told you whenever you're ready. I've been waiting for you.
1: Oh, you did?
0: Akofa, don't even start.
1: Oh,
0: don't even start. You were even supposed to start swimming, and here you are wearing batakari. Wearing batakari. You're supposed to start swimming. You're supposed to go for lunch at Delish. Yasachi has been asking me all the time, when is Akofa coming and all of that. He's been waiting for you.
1: I'll be there soon. Like, no, but I'm serious, though. So I want to be able...
0: Is it today that you're serious or what? I don't understand. Because
1: I've always been serious.
0: We're all serious about
1: it. It's just that the traffic situation in town is what I'm calculating, after work.
0: So what? You want the traffic to go what? Well, don't.
1: It should just disappear.
0: It is there. It is there.
1: It should just disappear.
0: If you wait 1 year, 2 years, it
1: because
0: is still
1: traffic.
0: Because
1: when you close from work, see, when you're trying to get a car home, and you're like, oh my God, here we go again.
0: Akofa.
1: I'm gonna do it.
0: This is your excuse.
1: I was very fit and then very sick. I got, is this a kaffa? Oh my God. But anywho, welcome back from the weekend. Let's get into our story. So, a failed friendship turned into a legal battle after a Singaporean man sued his former friend Nora when she rejected his romantic advances and said she wanted to remain friends. So he claimed that the rejection caused emotional distress, damaged his reputation, and hurt his business opportunities, seeking millions of dollars in damages through the court. So the reason people are reacting to the story is you used to be friends, and now you caught feelings along the lines. You expressed yourself, and your friend says, you know what? I love how we are. Let's just remain friends. That you don't want to move our friendship into something else. So he's suing her, and she says, then she countersued as well. And so people are asking the question, like, since when did suing become a thing? Especially when you've expressed your feelings to the other party and they're like, nah, I'm okay. Let's just keep it moving. So I'm asking, guys. Oh, no. So do you know what this reminds me of? You know when guys... tell girls that they're interested in them and then they don't return the feeling, then the guys cut ties with them. Like, you know, the guys are no longer in the space or around them because they're like, maybe I pay a one for me. So, like, there's no point in being around you. And then the girls don't understand why it happens that way. I'm not speaking from experience.
0: Why did you have to add that?
1: Because I'm remembering.
0: I was just wondering whether that's what you do.
1: That's not what I do. No, me. Oh, me, no.
0: Is that what happens with the guys that do you?
1: Oh.
0: The guy who sent you the DM and said, I want the number now. Have you cut him off? Has he cut himself off?
1: I think he has cut himself off. Because he's sending me a post about friendship and how it is a voluntary. I mean, that is too much drama for me.
0: What's the drama?
1: Do you want me to read this message?
0: Yes.
1: I would not do that.
0: No, we want to... Guys, don't you want to hear the message? Because we want to understand.
1: I just feel like... I appreciate the gesture, like I do. But let's just keep it moving. And be polite about it, like, and be courteous about it.
0: But he's being courteous about it. Has he been rude in any way?
1: Like he hasn't been rude.
0: Uh-huh.
1: Okay, so I think... I don't want to use the word I'm thinking of. Okay, so in trying to do something.
0: Okay, he's spamming you.
1: Thank you. That's what I'm looking for. He's spamming me. It's moved from being cute to something else. So like,
0: okay, so he's stalking you.
1: Creepy, isn't it?
0: No, is that what it is? No, we want to understand because we are in this together. Let me find out from those listening whether they want to hear that message.
1: They do not.
0: Guys, what do you think? We are talking about the guy who sent Akofa a message in her DM and said, let me have your number so we take it further. That Akofa ran away. And Akofa is saying that now the guy...
1: Spamming me.
0: With what message? Yeah, well, I want to understand the kind of messages that he's sending.
1: So I tapped on it and I saw glimpses. I have not read it.
0: You've not even opened them. Like, look at this. I don't even understand what is going on here.
1: Oh my God.
0: You've not even opened the message. You just highlighted the message, saw what he was trying to say, and you closed it. So it's still on red.
1: Oh, Akofa. No, because... No. You know, I told you the last time that what I do is, like, I wait for the messages to pile for a while, and then I go and respond. Well, I'm like, oh, hi, I'm doing okay. How are you too? Then I go... So, yeah, that's... I'm waiting for it to pile Akofa, for a while, and then...
0: Akofa, do you know this guy?
1: I don't know. I don't know the person. I don't... But, no, listen... I will shock you. So I will go back into the DM and, you know, like, just engage properly. Like,
0: No. Okay. We want to know what he said last. You read that one for us.
1: Oh, that would mean that I have to open sound.
0: Well, it's gone down, eh? Hey, I cough a hot cake. The messages are chow. So the guy's message has gone down.
1: But I'll bring... Oh, no, don't worry. Tomorrow when I come in, I'll do that.
0: Now... Lexus, Masum Guho. Masum Guho. I want to know the content of the messages. Alexander in Adenta.
1: Oh, really?
0: Lexus, I want to hear it. Let her read it. Yeah, we all want to hear it because we don't understand why we are trying to, you know, make things happen for Akofa and she's...
1: Don't worry. We'll put a reading club together starting tomorrow and then we'll get into it. But this next story... has to do with a woman who has gone viral for celebrating her 50th birthday with a wedding ceremony. So I want us to just get a feel of what's happening. We'll play the video on our Facebook. And so I brought a little bit of the audio for you to have a feel of how the ceremony was. And then we'll come and talk about
0: it. She got married.
1: Yes.
0: On her 50th.
1: On her 50th birthday. But she married herself on her 50th birthday. There was no man. It was her. And she says she has a reason for that. So.
2: Dearly beloved family, friends, and honored guests, we are gathered here today in the sight of God and in the presence of this wonderful company to join this woman, Tracy, and this formidable, timeless, mathematical, perfect partner, the number 50. Now, I know some of you may be asking, how can a person marry a number? Well, in Tracy's case, it's absolutely. She's given her heart to so many people over the years, it's only fitting that she finally commits to a decade that promises to give back to her as much as she has given. Tracy, you didn't just pick any number to be in covenant with. But the scripture gives us 50, and there are some things that are profound about the number 50. The year of Jubilee.
1: We are gathered here today. Now, all of that you're hearing is, you know, the person in charge of the ceremony, basically, or I think like a pastor sort of, or a friend, like a friend who is... moderating it, basically. But before they got to the speech, there was like a whole procession. People came in rolling on the runway with you know, bridesmaids and everything, wearing very beautiful clothing, walking down the aisle. And then it was her turn. Then they changed the music to some very beautiful gospel music, like they're talking about how God's mercies abound and all of that. Then she walks to, you know, the aisle and gets this whole ceremony started. Now, there's a caption that she put together. She says, this was more than a birthday celebration. It was a celebration of growth, grace, strength, love, legacy, and every blessing that led me to this moment. And I am a bit confused in the sense that I know we celebrate like birthdays. Like we do the celebration, the parties and everything. I do know the word, like we can do wedding ceremonies. Like... because 50 is such a big number, like I don't.
0: I mean, for me, it all makes sense why she's not married to a human being.
1: Wow, what is that?
0: I mean, it all makes sense.
1: Maybe so. Look at me going extra mile. Ah, I don't know.
0: You got married. So what if she turns 51?
1: She'll go and renew her vows with.
0: With 51 or with 50?
1: Because it's a...
0: This like, one, I can't think far.
1: I don't know. Like, I'm confused. Like, but I love it for her. That is if she's happy, you know. I love it for her.
0: Okay, so happy about what?
1: Happy that she feels that she needs to celebrate this milestone in her life.
0: Yes, that is fine. But with a marriage to the number 50?
1: I don't know how. It's like, it's weird. Like, I don't know the understanding behind it. That's where I'm
0: but
1: a bit
0: that's
1: confused.
0: Why you should find out. You should go and speak to her and let us
1: me
0: know.
1: Me, I should go and speak to her.
0: But you've gone around the world to find this story.
1: I have seen enough. I am satisfied with what I've seen enough. Like, my eyes are tired. Like, no, but you remember the last, I think we've done a few stories where some influencers have married themselves and then they come back to say that they couldn't handle it and all of that. But they did not have ceremonies. They just, you know, made the pronouncement that they're marrying themselves and stuff like that because they wanted to spend more time with themselves. Mm. But this one has taken a step further because there were people there as if you would have attended like a proper wedding in a church. So
0: just that there was no groom.
1: Yeah, there was no groom.
0: Wow.
1: So maybe it's like a renewal, like appreciating whatever she's been through till the age of 50. So I don't know. It's a thing. Maybe moving forward, Anita. Okay. Anyways. Final story before I go. Don't add me to this thing.
0: I'm not adding you, but you know what I'm coming to say.
1: This is why that you are smiling.
0: I'm coming to say my thing. Can't I talk?
1: You'll talk.
0: I can't talk.
1: You can't talk. Because I feel like when I say you can't talk, you'll find a way of just saying something.
0: I was coming to say something. You don't know what I was about to say.
1: Okay.
0: Then all of a sudden... You have stopped me from saying it.
1: Appalachian. What are you going to say?
0: Because, no, I was just going to say that.
1: Yeah.
0: I mean, in our case, we are happy that at least we have a groom in our DMs. All we need to do is go and reply that message.
1: Go and reply that message.
0: You understand? I was looking at the brighter side of the story that you shared.
1: Final story. There's been a bizarre incident during a screening of Spider-Man Brand New Day in Cartagena, Colombia, and has gone viral after a reportedly unbearable smell forced moviegoers to leave the theater. Now, a video shared on social media showed dozens of people rushing into the cinema lobby with many covering their noses as they tried to escape the odor. Now, according to people who were at the theater, the smell was allegedly caused by one audience member experiencing an uncontrollable bout of flatulence. Now, one moviegoer reportedly said, "To ruin a whole cinema like that, only God knows what the person ate." And these are a few of the stories making waves around the world. And I've seen a few messages. Don't worry, guys. We'll bring you more tea when, you know, we read the DMs and reply the messages.
0: Racy says, I

0: or something, though, without walking down the aisle.
1: Well, I think Naughty just found a very perfect explanation.
0: What did he say?
1: The woman has been rejected up to 50 years, so she's committed herself to a partner who can never dump her.
0: Oh.
1: Simple.
0: That's also an interesting way to look at it. Yeah. Okay. I'll see you later.
1: So tomorrow we'll get an update.
0: We're going to consult the gods.
1: Akofa, don't do this. I don't know why you are doing
0: this. Okay, fine. I'll look into it. We'll look into it.
1: We want to read the messages in your DM from that particular gentleman who asked for the number that you decided not to reply.
0: You know, do you know what this is going to do?
1: What is it going to do?
0: People will send me DMs saying, you know, because then I'm going to read their DMs on the radio. So I think I'll probably just give you a hint and not necessarily
1: No,
0: read
1: this
0: it.
1: Is the only one you read.
0: So because you know that when I read it, it means we probably will not, nothing will happen. Like, it won't move further.
1: Why won't it move further? We are committed to seeing this move further. Share. Be there. Why won't it move further? By fire, by force. Something big, Delana Hope. Enjoy.

And Aunt Zilana hopes something big right here on Joy 99.7 FM. This weekend as well, something big is happening. The Joy News Habitat Fair is back. 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One-stop hub, actually, where housing challenges meet practical and innovative solutions. And the first clinic is on this weekend, 14th of August to Sunday, 16th of August at the Achimota Mall. It's going to be great. In fact, our friends from St. Gobain will be there. My brother just walked in and put a big smile on my face. Marvelous Godwin, the sales manager of St. Gobain, is here with me. Bro, Godwin, how you doing, man?

0: Alexis.
1: So good to see you. Yeah. Excited to also have you guys on the Build Project. We'll get to talk about that a bit later. Sure. But now we get to talk about the Joy News Habitat Fair. The clinic is back this weekend. I'm sure the team is excited to meet us at Achimota Mall, right?
0: Yeah, definitely.
1: Awesome. For the uninitiated, let's get to know a bit more about Saint Gobain and the company.
0: Yeah. So, Alexis, like you rightly said, Saint Gobain, we are construction material manufacturers. So what we do is we design. So obviously innovation is at the heart of our operations. We manufacture and then we distribute. So these are the three core, you know, elements of our operations.
1: Mm.
0: And we basically work with homeowners, contractors, developers, and virtually everyone within the built environment, essentially to solve everyday construction problems. And it doesn't matter the scope of the project. It can be a small project, a mm-hmm. big project, a mega project. And regardless of the stage where you are in your construction life cycle, it can be foundation, it can be your structural works, mm-hmm. it could also be finishing. For us as a business, as a company, the goal is simple. It is to ensure that we are, you know, building homes that last the test of time in terms of both quality and durability. And one of the things that we have observed is, especially in Ghana, is that people tend to, you know, make a lot of mistakes during construction because they didn't consider a lot of things during the onset, during the beginning stage of the project. Mm-hmm. And then they are very fixated on the immediate, construction processes that they lose sight of the long-term, you know, construction, which is to say that the building, you know, are meant to last for a long time. You know, buildings are actually meant to last for a very long time. And then people want to be fixated on, you know, the instantaneous things, maybe because of budget constraints, because of all that. And then they make decisions in the now, foregoing the long-term, you know, plan or the long-term vision, which is to actually build sustainable and buildings that last the test of time. I can say that in Africa and to a large extent in Ghana, there's also a very much growing awareness that, you know, quality buildings don't necessarily mean, you know, beautiful, you know, from the outside, the aesthetics. Yeah. Beyond the aesthetics, we are also very much interested in buildings that have, you know, good comfort for mm-hmm. the people who mm-hmm. are, you know, inhabiting these spaces. They want to feel safe. They want to have all the multi-comfort. And of course, buildings that are durable and last the test of time.
1: And
0: this is a very good conversation. And as a company, we are very proud to be a part of this conversation.
1: This is good. I mean, some of us are familiar with a lot of the products. Because I know you have a big catalog of products.
0: Yeah.
1: I'm familiar in recent times with the damp-proofing solutions, waterproofing solutions, and all of that. Can you take us through some of the products that Saint Gobain has and the ones that homeowners in Ghana might need?
0: You know, Lexis, it's good you brought this because, you know, what we've been through the last couple of months with the rains as well as the flood that has devastated our cities. And what we have observed is, I mean, during this period, we got quite a number of calls and complaints from a very vast, you know, spectrum of Ghanaians who are complaining about, you know, waterproofing issues, leaking roofs, you know, rising dampness and all that. And I can say that this is one of the areas that, as a business, we want to actually focus, especially for the benefits of this Habitat Fair. Mm. We want to be able to engage and understand the challenges that people have, to be able to provide them with practical solutions that can be able to help them fix some of these challenges once and for all.
1: So what challenges, what are some of the, I was hoping you get through some of the products that you have. If we come to the fair on Friday, what are some of the solutions that you have for us?
0: So beyond the, I mean, wide array of products we have, so we have products like your concrete admixtures. These are chemicals that you add to your concrete to improve the concrete performance as well as the workability. We have our waterproofing solutions. So from foundation waterproofing, internal wet area waterproofing, rooftops and terraces. We have all the products within that range to support your construction needs. We also do with the rising damp treatment. This is a problem that is very, very, very peculiar to the Ghanaian building context. And we do have a solution for this this particular problem with our comprehensive rising dam solutions. So these are some of the products that we'll be bringing on the exhibition, amongst other things like our tiling solutions, technical repair mortars, and others. So it's a whole basket of construction solutions that we're bringing to the fair.
1: Okay, this is great. Well, this Friday, the team at Steyn-Gobain will be at the Achimota Mall with us at the Joy News Habitat Fair. It's the first clinic for 2026. You certainly need to come and speak to Marvelous and his team out there as well. Now, I'm sure you've got some good offers and discounts and stuff like that. On this time, I know Steyn-Gobain becomes very generous.
0: True.
1: Yes. So tell us about some of them that you have.
0: Yeah, sure. Of course, because we know that Habitat Fair presents, a vast majority of Ghanaians the opportunity to come have, first of all, free consultancy services on some of the specific needs that they might have on their project. And for us, we are excited about the opportunity to meet people, especially the people who are the end users of our products, to engage with them and to be able to give them some practical solutions to their problems. Of course, as always, on the Habitat Fair, it's always raining discounts from our side of Steyn-Gobain. For some specific range of products, we are discounting between 15 to 25% on specific SKUs. And we have a team that will be available throughout the entire stretch of the program to meet with people, to engage and get to find out what the needs are, and then make specific tailor-made, solutions that are unique. Because from one challenge to another, there are actually different solutions to a problem. So we want to hear your problems, we want to be able to engage you on that level, and to be able to provide you solutions that can actually fix the problem.
1: Okay, this is great. Well, if you're listening in, you certainly would want to speak to the team at Steyn-Gobain. What's the contact? How can we find Steyn-Gobain? Where can we buy some of the products?
0: Yeah, so Steyn-Gobain, we are on the Spintech Square building. We are on the first floor of the Spintech Square building. You can also find us on our social media handles on Facebook as well as on LinkedIn. We are Steyn-Gobain Ghana. Or better still, you can call us on the contact numbers 0559-746-796 or 054-380-599.
1: All right, there you go. And that's Marvelous Godwin, the sales manager of Steyn-Gobain Ghana. I'm grateful that you came by, and we'll certainly see you and your whole team set up with us at Achimota Mall, right?
0: Definitely.
1: Yeah, there you go. Any final words before we wrap up?
0: Yeah, we are encouraging everyone to take advantage of the Habitat Fair. It's one of the biggest shows when it comes to the built environment. If you are around the Achimota Mall, come around, come to the Steyn-Gobain stand, come and have a conversation with us. Let's get to understand your construction needs and then provide you solutions for them.
1: Thank you, brother. We'll see you at Achimota then.
0: Sure.
1: There you go. And that's it. The Joy News Habitat Fair is back. And you certainly need to come and meet some of our major partners and sponsors, including Steyn-Gobain Ghana, who will be there to let you in on some very good solutions. If you're building, whether you've already built and you want to do some corrections here and there, want to fix some dump and waterproofing problems, well, Steyn-Gobain is the company to do that for you. Stay tuned in to Joy 99.7 FM. I'm Lexus Bill. That's more. Stay tuned in. Don't go away.

0: One and only Daniel Kranting has the latest updates in the world of sports, and he's here. What's up, DK?
1: You see, sometimes you confuse me.
0: Ah.
1: Sometimes you confuse me.
0: How do I do that?
1: Look at how you introduce me. Very apt, the one and only. Because I am the one and only. But when I start speaking, then you do. What's that?
0: No, but
1: it depends on. You gotta be consistent.
0: It depends on what you say when you speak.
1: It depends.
0: Because your introduction doesn't change. You are the one and only Daniel Kranting. First of his name.
1: Ow.
0: One of one. Ah. After you, now you.
1: And ruler of the realm.
0: Ruler of the day.
1: First of his name.
0: Ruler of the
1: King of the Andals and King. Ruler of the realm. Yeah.
0: Don't make a remove your the one of one, Seth.
1: Oh, hey, Lexus. I'm going to ask the Ubo who went to pre-sec with you. Because you are giving off some vibe. Eh?
0: What vibe is
1: you
0: that?
1: You are giving off some vibe. But it's okay. It's okay. I forgive you. Yeah. Yesterday, I was speaking to my pastor. In fact, my prophet. And it's like, when he was talking to me, something hit him. He said, I should forgive you this week in advance. So I because I feel like you are going to offend me. But I forgive you. So, yeah, I want to put it on record. I've forgiven you.
0: I've not done it yet.
1: You've not done it yet, but.
0: But you know I'll do it.
1: Yeah.
0: Or he sees that I'll do it.
1: Oh, yeah. So I forgive you. And that's.
0: But you, if I offend you, I know the punishment is that you just not make sure I don't see Rihanna and Drake and Juan.
1: I'll make sure. So you've seen her before.
0: You see?
1: So you've seen Rihanna before.
0: Oh, I've seen her before. All thanks to you now.
1: So when I'm seeing, it's not you telling the people, you tell them, then they'll think
0: I'm
1: lying.
0: I told them. Okay. I told them that what was it? Was it last month, right?
1: Yeah, it was last month.
0: And last month, we went to Newtown to eat this thing at Rahina to
1: Rihanna. And Riri was there.
0: You see?
1: Riri was there.
0: It's the same one we're talking about, though.
1: Yeah.
0: This is the one at Newtown.
1: Yeah. But when she came to Ghana,
0: no, she didn't come to Ghana.
1: She didn't come to Ghana, yeah.
0: You are talking about Rihanna. I'm talking about Rahina too. You are saying?
1: Rahina too, so it's Rahi. It's not Rahi.
0: It's Rahi. Yeah, okay.
1: It's Rahi. Like this. 29th August is coming, and it's coming fast. It's coming fast. They say winter is coming. 29th August is coming. University of Ghana Stadium, Joy Sports Invitational. I was sitting there today. I got a message that La Community Bank, they have signed up for this year's Joy Sports Invitational.
0: Oh, lovely.
1: I said, La Community Bank.
0: That's beautiful.
1: I know some guy be there.
0: Is it?
1: Oh, Edward.
0: Edward.
1: Hey, guy no Bobo Ruff.
0: Oh, wow.
1: Eddie. Hey, Lexus. Oh. This guy went for Newcastle trials. I didn't go for the trials. I opened the door for him to get the trials.
0: Okay.
1: Yeah. The guy, I'm telling you, the people at La Community Bank, ask, I'm sure you have forgotten the branch, but you ask, you will find him. Eddie, he went for Newcastle trials. Like this.
0: Sharp guy.
1: Charlie, this guy has done it. He said, no, this is the new Tonali. What the boy? See? Obobo Ruff.
0: Wow.
1: Do you know what happened and the guy was sent back to Ghana?
0: What happened?
1: See, sometimes I don't understand why people do these things. They did, you see, you do like 11v11. So you play a match, like all the trialists will play against each other.
0: Mm-hmm.
1: Then the following day was fitness test. Mm. That one is not anything new. You are just going to run. You are going to run. Like, you see this thing, Joy Sports Invitational, the way you run the 5 kilometers, they walk for your hand. Just run.
0: Mm-hmm.
1: This guy came to my room. He told us, see, you're a sportsman. There are some things you don't do before. The guy didn't listen.
0: Mm.
1: He followed somebody to town.
0: Somebody, you or who?
1: Oh, not me.
0: But you said he came to your room?
1: No, he came to my room.
0: Uh-huh.
1: I gave him advice. He left my room, followed somebody to town. He went to buy Gary. Like this, in Newcastle. I'm talking Newcastle, United Kingdom. The guy went to buy Gary. And the guy is not like he ate it immediately. The guy soaked Gary for 7 hours. He put the Gary in water and went to bed.
0: Ah.
1: When he woke up, the thing was like rock. The guy was eating the thing. When the thing enters his stomach, you hear kip, kip. When he chopped the gari, the guy couldn't even complete 100 meters. So they sucked him back to Ghana.
0: So because of gari?
1: Because of gari. The new car, the sheikh called me. He said, "Oh, Danny, now which guy have you brought back?" I said, "Oh, Bosu, the guy is talented.
0: Is
1: it
0: the
1: this
0: gari?
1: Is gari." There's something in Ghana, we call it gari. It's what it does to a sportsman.
0: But me, I don't understand.
1: I'm telling you the truth.
0: When I eat gari, I don't have that effect. So it energizes me even more.
1: When you eat gari?
0: Yeah.
1: Lexis.
0: I mean,
1: do you eat gari right before?
0: My own doesn't too like his own.
1: I said 7 hours.
0: It's still very surprising.
1: Lexis. I said the gari the guy ate it. In fact, something happened before he ate the gari. He wanted to test the weight of the gari. So he took spoon to hit the gari. You see when the thing has soup, to hit it, to check, take the, this, the thing did, it's like he's playing drums on the gari. He hit the thing, it did, then when he cracks the thing and puts it in his stomach, you can, Charlie! I said, I could hear the gari hit the bottom of the stomach. How are you going to succeed if you do that? La Community Bank. I hope he doesn't do that on the 28th before the 29th. If he does that on the Friday before the Saturday 29th, we are in trouble.
0: Oh, I mean, I trust them.
1: I'm telling you.
0: I trust
1: because
0: La Community
1: Bank. Because the guy, Bobo Ruff. And then Virtual Security Africa. They today have some midfielder, be Edmond.
0: Oh, I see.
1: Oh, no, eh, not too soon. Lexis. See, hey, Charlie.
0: Hazard the crown father.
1: Hey, Rich James, Raheem Sterling. Hey, not too soon. You see, and because of that God given endowment, eh, that, see, when the guy stands on the ball, no, so Jinasua, it's very difficult to push him off.
0: Okay.
1: The guy will just be twerking around the ball like this. He'll just be twerking. Nobody.
0: So the lower base.
1: I'm telling you, the guy plays a Kaukuri. Do you know what they call him?
0: Gravity. Center of gravity.
1: The guy go to Kaukuri and ask for Eto'o Bolinga. Number 6 pound. Solid player. I'm telling you. Virtual Security Africa. I'm telling you all their star players, so that when you go there, you can plan against them. I like a level playing field. Not that somebody will come there with some secrets. I'm not like that. If I know your star player, I will choke so that everybody will know that, okay, that's a star player.
0: Okay.
1: Edmond. Okay. Eddie Bolinga.
0: So for a player like that, how do we counter and render him ineffective to be able to win?
1: Thank you very much for the opportunity, Lexis. There's one secret. And this secret I have to tell you. Do you know Nido?
0: Nido.
1: Yeah. Nido.
0: Yeah.
1: When a guy can use the needle to prick the bottle, it do poof. Because Charlie, to know here, Charlie, the guy, Charlie, like this. Hey, went to play some match, people. Like this. Went to play some match. They kicked high ball. Somebody was pushing him, and the ball landed on the gate. Poof. Ball control. Charlie. Virtual Security Africa. Charlie, if you joke, those call you. I'm telling you. The things I've seen in this my lifetime, man. Lexis. Things are happening. You, when I'm telling you some things, you think we are playing. Anyway, yesterday they scored the Black Queens.
0: Sadly.
1: They scored us. So we scored a legitimate goal. VAR said it was offside. They still not show me the lines from the VAR. So I'm going to CAF today. When I finish, I'm going to CAF. They have to show me and convince me that goal was not a goal. Then I'll come and say that the thing wasn't a goal because they didn't show me the lines.
0: Why didn't they show the lines?
1: They've done themselves like, the thing we trust. Me, I don't trust the technology. I don't trust it. From what I saw at the World Cup, I don't trust the technology. Well, it's not the World Cup. We're watching the ball. Somebody's keeper kicked the ball. The ball was going out. Then it took a sharp dive. We all saw the ball hit something in the sky. But because the camera wasn't clear, they said they had chips in the ball. And the chip said, oh, it didn't touch anything. Technology. I don't trust it. So they should come and show me the lines. or me and the CAF people who have an issue. You know they need me. You know, as for CAF, yeah, Mosepi, Patrice. Here, my guy. Keto Kroku, CAF vice president. My very close friend. Ketinho, my very, very, very close friend.
0: I see.
1: I'm telling like this, you see? Hey, have you heard that Rashford is staying among you? I'm an Arsenal fan. Lexis, let me put it on record. If Man U will win Champions League next season with Rashford in the team, then they shouldn't win. I'm an Arsenal fan.
0: What problem do you have with Rashford?
1: Hey, Rashford. Should I tell you what Rashford has done to me?
0: What has he done?
1: Thank you very much. So you, Marcus, know. You know. Your mother and my mother, very close. Very, very close. Marcus Rashford, Man U. I'm telling you the truth. Marcus, very close. You know, Marcus, in 2020, the Euros, no? Mm-hmm. I told you that the Italian FA president has invited me to watch the Euros final. You know, England were facing Italy in the final.
0: Mm-hmm.
1: I told him that. The invite the guy has given me is invite for one. I'll be sitting in the VIP box. But because of the relationship that our family, very close bond, though, very close bond. You let my mother sit in your box, no? When we enter the stadium, or let her use your pass to enter. When we enter the stadium, me, myself, when I get up and I enter, they will know that I've come. I'll come and carry my people. Rashford told me he won't do it. I say, hey.
0: So he didn't?
1: After all I've done for him. Meanwhile, Rashford, if not for me, like, he won't play Man U. Now, that's what we sent to the academy. It's not me.
0: Wow.
1: I'm telling you. Marcus Rashford. Go and check. How did Rashford enter Man U's academy? Croydon. Do you know Croydon?
0: No, I don't.
1: We were in Croydon sometime.
0: Mm-hmm.
1: I held his hand like this. Say, Alex Ferguson.
0: Mm-hmm.
1: Fergie, my guy. I say, Obosu, this guy, he'll become a future star. Take him. And you know, as for my word, David Beckham, I'm the one who...
0: Danny. Calm down.
1: Exist. Well, I see.
0: I have a very important question.
1: Ferguson has just texted me, sir. I can show it to you if you like.
0: No, it's okay. I mean, I believe you.
1: It's private screen if I show you
0: something. I digress. There's a... this is unrelated, but I just want to find out. As a friend. Enti heaven ni aye kwe ubikubi.
1: Heaven, which heaven? My father's house heaven.
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3: Hi, family, this is Perez Music. 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It is going to be an amazing night where we gather as a people to glorify the name of our King. Joe Mitchell is going to be there, my big brother, and a mogul he is. 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

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I know you get dreams. A book is here. 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Like me, I want to buy that Porsche car I've been dreaming of. I move into my dream house. 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

Yes, beautiful, beautiful, beautiful song from Perez Music Cafe right here on Joy 99.7 FM. I don't know what you're going through, but don't cry. Yeah, he's with you. Yeah. In fact, later this afternoon here on our Drive Chat, I want us to do something different today. Yeah, I want us to encourage one another with the Word of God. Yeah. Did you go to church yesterday? I want you to call in and tell us one message your pastor shared with the congregation that spoke to your heart and could uplift someone or encourage someone today, okay? So when I activate the phone lines, I'll need you to call me and share that message, that's on your heart. If it's one that you heard at church that you'd want to share with us on Drive Time today, I'd want that. Let me share this cybersecurity tip to you, brought to you by Virtual InfoSec Africa. 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

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To nurture this joy, it's essential to provide children with foods and beverages which are rich in nutrients and multivitamins that can support their growth and well-being. One of such nutritious beverage choices is Vitamilk Soy Milk Drink. 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Lactating mothers, pregnant women, and people sensitive to caffeine. This ad is FDA approved. Right, so let's get into our drive chat now. Today, I want us to encourage one another with the word of God. Yeah. If you did go to church yesterday, or there's a word that's on your heart this Monday that you'd want to use to encourage somebody out there. For the next couple of minutes, I want somebody to be uplifted, somebody to feel better about life, somebody to see some positivity through God's word. So give me a call and encourage someone. Well, doesn't necessarily have to be from the Bible, but we need to encourage each other. You know what I mean? Our friends and family are going through a lot, and this is a moment for you to share a word that will lift somebody's spirits up, encourage them, strengthen them, you know, give them some hope. And I would want you to do that for us today on our drive chat. So call me on 0302-216-541, or you can send me a WhatsApp message. 055-1111-997. That's 0302-216-541. Or send me a WhatsApp message on 055-1111-997.

I'd appreciate your call or your text message. 055-111-1997. My man Odeman from Adenta, St. John. Is that it? I hope I got it right. That Adenta, St. John the Evangelist Catholic Church. Yeah, at St. John the Evangelist Catholic Church, my priest, Reverend Father Cujo, said when Peter was walking on the water and he lost focus on Jesus Christ, he began to sink. So we should always keep our focus on Jesus Christ. Oh, that's a beautiful one. Yeah. But hey, man, thank you so much. That's a good one. Always keep your focus on him, huh? Jesus, what a beautiful name.

0: beautiful name. I'm seeing some very lovely messages from you. Priscilla sends me this one. It says, Lexis, sometimes God doesn't show you the whole road. He simply gives you enough light for the next step. Psalm 119 verses 105 says, your word is a lamp for my feet and a light on my path. A lamp doesn't illuminate 10 kilometers ahead. It helps you see where to place your next foot. So if you don't have everything figured out today, don't panic. Take the step you can see. Make the call. Send applications. Start again. Do what you can with what you know. And that's a very, very, very beautiful one. Thank you so much for sharing. Let's see who's on the line. Hello.
1: Hello. Good afternoon.
0: Hi. How are you?
1: Oh, very well. Thank you very much.
0: Awesome. Let's hear you.
1: Yeah, Abu Mohammed is, but I'm now at Nshawam Junction.
0: Okay, Abu Mohammed. Let's hear you.
1: Yes. All which I want to say is, let's try and save that, even if it is one. Not necessarily the children. People born and destroy their children. So let's try and save. Like the way you did some time ago.
0: Mohammed, say that again. You said let's try and do what?
1: And save life.
0: Okay.
1: Yes, irrespective of who fight, not necessarily your children. People give birth and destroy their own children. So let's always try and save life, irrespective of whoever is involved.
0: Okay. Yes. That's
1: did some time ago.
0: Yeah. Yes. Yeah. Thank you. Thank you so much. Very interesting one. You can also share yours with me on WhatsApp 055-111-1997, or you can call me on 0302-216-541. Tawfiq from North Kaneshi says, after every difficulty comes ease. God will never burden a soul with what it cannot bear. That's quite reassuring, huh? And Coach Joseph says, God's time is always the best. I agree.

Desmond says, Lexus Zakaria 4 verse 10. Who dares despise the day of small things? Yes, we love big results, but God often begins with small things. Whether a small opportunity, a small business, one customer, one idea, one conversation, one faithful decision. So don't be embarrassed by where you are starting. The tree you admire today once looked like nothing more than a seed buried in the ground. Small doesn't mean insignificant. Sometimes small simply means early. You will certainly make a way where there seems to be no way. Oh yes, I agree, Desmond. He is certainly a way maker.

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Look, everyday women across Ghana are transforming lives, building businesses, educating communities, preserving our culture and driving innovation. Yet many do so without the recognition they deserve. The Ghana Academy of Arts and Sciences, GAS, is giving you the opportunity to celebrate these remarkable women through the GAS Women's Awards. If you know a woman whose impact deserves national recognition, whether in education, excellence, entrepreneurship, community leadership, health, technology, environmental stewardship, creative arts, or any of the other award categories, now is the time to honor her. To nominate someone, visit www.gas-gh.org to download the nomination forms and help honor Ghana's unsung heroines. 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

whatever trials anybody is going through and can't think through it, he or she should know that they are not alone. And with time, the problem will solve itself. Will resolve itself. There's time and seasons for everything under the sun. It is well through Christ Jesus. Tony from Amasaman said they shouldn't be too hard on themselves. Just breathe.

Cleopatra says, with threatening clouds, men get refreshing rain. In a dark mind, men find bright jewelry. So in every situation, let us not give up. God is at work, moving in our midst. Our miracle is a step away. Yeah, what a very nice one. Thank you so much. The little miracles are just a step away, right? Thanks for this one.

Celebration Worship in Maverick City here on Joy 99.7 FM. Douglas in D.C. says, look, you don't have to fight every battle by yourself. When people misunderstand you, when doors close and when enemies rise against you, remember that God sees everything. Stay calm, remain faithful, and let God handle it. Let Him handle what is beyond your strength. The battle may be difficult, but your God is greater than the battle. Exodus 14:14, the Lord shall fight for you, and ye shall hold your peace.

0: Joy headline news at 5 with me, Gemma Appiah. More trouble seems to be brewing for public officers, including a former Minister of State cited in the bribery case involving former Goldman Sachs investment banker and former Tema Oil Refinery Managing Director Asante Kweku-Beko. This follows latest revelation by the Economic and Organized Crime Office that it has been directed by the Attorney General's Office to escalate investigations into the case after taking receipt of a trove of evidence from U.S. officials. Mr. Beckham was convicted by a U.S. court of bribing government officials in connection with a power plant deal involving Ghana in 2014. Even before IOCO completes its investigations, civil society organizations are demanding accountability from the government. Head of research here at Joy News, Isaac Ofeje, gives details on how the bribe money was distributed according to U.S. court documents.
1: First disbursement came on the, it came in April 2015, $500,000. The next disbursement was $1.5 million that came in May 2015. And the report says that, the court documents also indicate that each of the five officials who flew to Turkey for the plant inspection were paid $5,000 each on top of flights and hotel, fees. Now, let's look at the institutions or individuals who were actually mentioned in the the court document in terms of where the money went to. Public Utilities Regulator, PRC, according to the court document, was paid $20 million, US dollars. A named Ghanaian official was also paid $10 million. And now Ministry of Power Girls were paid 20,000 Ghana cedis, according to the court document. They were Ministry of Power staff. Uh-huh. And power team were paid $25,000. Grid co-engineers, $20,000. Parliament, $30,000. And in fact, if you look at the travel visas for Turkey trip, that was about $45,000, about $50,000. The court document also mentions, the relative of the president, who was associated with the company, fake company one, in which in one of the draft emails, an outstanding, balance of $2 million was being discussed with the said relative of the president, John Dramani Mahama.
0: Now, lawyers for former Power Minister Dr. Kwabena Dunkor has issued a statement dissociating him from the bribery allegations that took place during his tenure. My colleague Jason Day joins me in studio with details. Jason, give us details of the statement.
2: Okay, so Gemma, in the statement, Dr. Kwabena Dunkor has acknowledged that he was the relevant minister at the time and confirms that the Ministry of Power at the time, under his leadership, negotiated with AXA Energy to generate electricity for Ghana during that period. He also confirms that a technical team traveled to Turkey to inspect the power generation equipment, but strongly denies ever meeting, seeing, or having any sort of engagement with Mr. Asante Beckham. He also goes on to deny any evidence linking him to demanding or receiving money or personal benefits, and rejects the suggestion that claims made by other individuals.
0: Now, IOCO has also issued a statement on the subject. What is the press really saying?
2: So, IOCO says, inconsistent with its statutory mandate, which is asset tracing and recovery form, an integral part of their mandate. So, the office is going to examine where supported by evidence, whether any proceeds, benefits, assets, or property may have been derived from or connected to suspected criminal conduct. He also goes on to say that the office intends to follow the evidence and financial trail, including any relevant transactions, beneficiaries, assets, and proceeds that may fall within its jurisdiction.
0: Thank you very much. Jason Day is a member of the research desk here at Joy News. And that will be all for Joy Headline News at 5 with me, Gemma Appiah. But on Top Story tonight, we delve deeper into the bribery allegations and what it means for the AXA deal as we have it. We'll speak to lawyers for Dr. Kwabena Dunkor and CSOs on the way forward. That's coming up at 5:30.
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4: Thank you. Charlie, trim am nice. I get some serious meeting.
5: Allah, motion. But Charlie, no credit today.
4: Oh, but you?
5: 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Momo day.
6: Hey, what funny.
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4: 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Ah, Charlie, you sure say you did pay back?
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4: 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Be like, I for can't borrow some more.
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Corporate Ghana, this is your invitation to the biggest sporting showdown of the year. 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

0: look so much better when you smile. Yep, Kirk Franklin. What's happening in entertainment? Aquafaz here.
1: Can you just smile? Yeah, well, let's get into our entertainment news updates now. Last Saturday, Joy FM Showbiz Roundtable brought together key voices from Ghana's tourism, culture, and creative arts sector to assess 20 months of government's performance, with the theme assessing 20 months of the government's impact on tourism, culture, and the creative arts. The discussion featured Francis Doku, Jesse Japon, Olele Salvador, and Kennedy, and was moderated by Kwame Dazi. So let's take a listen to some of the highlights from the conversation.
2: Today, we are doing an assessment of the NDC's performance in the areas of tourism, culture, and creative arts for the past 19 to 20 months.
3: I'm very sad. Why? Because just before I came on, I just decided to do some quick math on how much we are spending on the tourism and the creative industry. You look at the national cake of close about 300 billion Ghana cedis, and how much is going to the space we are about to talk about today. And it's sad that we are spending just about 0.084% of the national cake on the creative industry.
2: 0.0?
3: It's not even up to 1% on the sector that is expected to bring in some $5 billion every year.
4: In the 24-hour economy sheet, as part of the promises that were made for the creative arts center or the creative arts industry or the Ministry of Creative Arts Tourism, it is said that we host the after secretariat here, but we cannot host the after events. Why? Because, and I quote, there is no purpose-built national convention and exhibition center capable of hosting large-scale cultural, trade, or policy summits. This is captured in the 24-hour economy, the purpose centers. In Ghana, we don't have any. I think it was early this year or last year, we were told that our favorite $58 million pool was going to be turned into... anyways, yes, so we don't have any at the moment.
5: Now, if you also look at the numbers that was presented in the area of revenue, the tourism revenue that was said to have been realized, which was $4.38 billion in 2025. Which, as Olili said, is a drop of about 10% from the previous year. In my view, a bit worrisome to accept that as the number that reflects what we achieve as a destination for people who came here. How we calculate the revenue is a bit, you know, difficult, because Kwame, if we got 3.48 billion coming into this economy in 2025, a lot of the problems that we have financially would be solved. Tap your tourism satellite account, so every money that is spent on tourism will directly hit that account.
6: Don't we have that?
5: No, we don't.
4: Now, I'm saying that most of these promises do not have timelines to them. So that makes it very difficult for us to sit here today and chastise people for not achieving something we think they should achieve, because there are no timelines. And they'll tell you, I have 4 years to rule the country, so I'm pursuing.
7: And I'm clear in my mind that we when we think of government's performance, we're always thinking of the activity rather than the impact. So it's easier for you to say that we've organized a fashion activity. Mm-hmm. But what's the impact of that activity? It's easy for you to say 20 million has been released or disbursed or allocated, and 5 million has been disbursed, and an application has been opened for the actors in the industry to apply for. But what's the likely impact of that? Revive the Creative Arts Fund to provide sustainable financial support. Stop there. What is the operative word? Sustainable. Mm. But if you don't have a sustainable inflow into a fund, and it becomes a one-off fund, you would dance in the market square.
4: I have a problem with our minister. She is from our store, but she's failed for me.
6: She's failed?
4: Oh, she's failed.
6: Why do you say
4: that? You see, when the Bank of Ghana and the government of Ghana, they were introducing the new currency, which people, what comes to your mind when we talk about that? There is no change in value.
6: The value is the same.
4: You think which people created that? Is it the Bank of Ghana? It's we creatives, including our minister. What has she been able to do for us? Workshops, like Uncle Ken was reading. Stakeholder, workshop. They are not solving the basics. Well, I'm telling you, I'm from Kumasi. The land that they said they should look for to build the second national theater. Has she met anybody there?
8: I mean, for camp in our first year review, we give the government zero. And we still insist that it is zero.
6: When was that?
8: We did it the first year.
6: First year?
8: 2025, yes.
6: Okay. After
4: Siajima. And every time there is a comedy show, they will call you and ask you, what can the GTA do to support your show?
9: when this man said this government is giving them zero, I was like, yeah, they support him 100%. Because for some reason, this government has the highest number of creatives in position, and they understand the frustration of the creative. But it will shock you that some of them, even before they go to power, you can call them, hand, they'll pick your call and have an industry come. Now, when you call them, they don't pick.
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1: Alrighty, well, highlights from our just ended 9th edition of Showbiz Roundtable that had industry persons sharing their thoughts and assessing 20 months of government's impact in the tourism sector. That's how we end the entertainment news updates here on The Drive. Lexus, over to you.
0: Thank you very much for updating us, AK. Kenneth is getting ready with a top story here on Joy 99.7 FM. Thanks to my crew, Philip Nye, Anita Tay, Ida Lemaire, Oliver Fanyon, and Anna Kukumi said Mavis Ahetor. Thanks a lot and enjoy your evening.

0: Tonight, days after the U.S. convicted former Tema oil refinery boss Asante Kweku-Beku for bribery, Yoko says it has been ordered to secure U.S. records and launch a full asset recovery targeting proceeds and property of officials linked to the 2014 AXA Power deal signed during Dumso amidst CSO's pressure for full disclosure.
1: We were in a hurry to push for its renewal, and it got done.
2: We cannot continue to work with people who have been indicted for bribery. This contract needs to be reviewed.
0: Top story is brought to you by Telesa. Connected Energy is holy insecticide spray and coil. Enjoy a holy sleep. Shield Pension Trust into the future with you. 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We also go to Parliament and speak to the Energy Committee and engage CSOs as well. Don't go anywhere.
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0: This is Top Story. My name is Kenneth Jesse. Days after the United States of America convicted former Tema oil refinery boss Asante Kweku Beko for bribing Ghanaian officials, Yoko says it has been directed to obtain U.S. evidence and pursue the recovery of proceeds, benefits, and assets from officials implicated in the 2014 AXA power deal struck during the Dumsa crisis. Yoko revealed it received a request from U.S. authorities last year seeking information on specific individuals in Ghana, including what it described as a former minister of state and public servants. Yoko says tracing and seizing any proceeds, benefits, or property tied to suspected criminal conduct is now an integral part of its plan. However, the office stressed that Beko's U.S. conviction does not automatically implicate anyone in Ghana and that any individual named in the evidence will face independent scrutiny under Ghanaian law. We'll get details of the statement shortly, but before that, Yoko completes its investigation. We've been hearing from civil society organizations who are already demanding accountability from the government. Africa Center for Energy Policy Executive Director Ben Boache and Transparency International Ghana Executive Director Mary Ada has called for full disclosure of the AXA deal.
1: The renewal was also another story. I mean, if you go through how it happened, where, you know, how ministers really pushed for those renewals to happen. And let me tell you this, if you look at the whole 5-year period that AXA actually operated in Ghana, you check the record, the data is there, an Energy Commission's data. The money that we paid for the fixed charges, AXA was deployed 16% of its capacity for that period. So what it means is that we essentially paid for the plant to be idle for much of its existence in Ghana over that period. And yet, we were in a hurry to push for its renewal, and it got done. So your guess is as good as mine how that actually played out.
2: It's really sad that we are continuing to speak this issue without bringing to attention the fact that we cannot continue to work with people who have been cited for bribery. Not just cited, in fact, indicted for bribery. This contract needs to be reviewed.
0: Head of research at Joy News, Isaac Ofieje, has been breaking down how the bribe money were distributed.
3: First disbursement came on the, it came in April 2015, $500,000. The next disbursement was $1.5 million that came in May 2015. And the report says that, the court documents also indicate that each of the five officials who flew to Turkey for the plant inspection were paid $5,000 each on top of flights and hotel, fees. Now, let's look at the institutions or individuals who were actually mentioned in the, the court document in terms of where the money went to. Public Utilities Regulator, PRC, according to the court document, was paid $20 million, US dollars. A named Ghanaian official was also paid $10 million. And now Ministry of Power Girls were paid 20,000 Ghana cedis, according to the court document. They were Ministry of Power staff. Mm-hmm. And Power Team were paid $25,000. Grid Co-Engineers, $20,000. Parliament, $30,000. And in fact, if you look at the travel visas for Turkey trip, that was about $45,000, so about $50,000. The court document also mentions, the relative of the president, who was associated with the company, fake company one, in which in one of the draft emails, an outstanding, balance of $2 million was being discussed with the said relative of the president, John Dramani Mahama.
0: So already there have been two statements on this bribery scandal, one from Yoko, the other from lawyers for former Power Minister Komuna Donko, who was minister in 2014. Actually, let's start with Yoko. And my colleague Gemma Pia is joining me in the studio with more. Gemma, what does the Yoko statement say?
4: So Yoko says, consistently with its statutory mandate, asset tracing and recovery form an integral part of its investigative plan in this matter. So the office will examine whether any proceeds, benefits, assets or property may have been derived from or connected to suspected criminal conduct, and where the law permits, pursue the appropriate measures for their preservation, recovery and restitution to the state. The office also intends to follow the evidence and financial trail, including any relevant transactions, beneficiaries, assets and proceeds that may fall within its jurisdiction. Yoko further assured the public that its collaboration with U.S. law enforcement authorities and the AG's office remains active. The process of obtaining relevant records through lawful international cooperation is critical to ensuring that any Ghanaian investigation is comprehensive, evidence-based and capable of producing a lawful outcome.
0: And lawyers for the former Prime Minister Kwame Nadonko, as I mentioned earlier, have also issued a statement disassociating him from the bribery allegations that took place during his tenure. Jemma, what did the former power minister say was his role in the AXA Energy deal?
4: So the lawyers say that Dr. Kwame Nadonko acknowledges that he was the relevant minister at the time and confirms that the state, through the Ministry of Power, under his leadership, negotiated with AXA Energy to generate electricity for Ghana during a severe power crisis we all termed as Dumso. Ken.
0: Thank you very much, Jemma.

0: You're still listening to Top Story here on Joy 99.7 FM. Collins Adumakumensa is the deputy ranking member on the Energy Committee. John Osai Kwapon is the Democracy and Development Fellow with CDD Ghana. Martin Pebu is a private legal practitioner. KD Hammond is lawyer for Kwamina Donko. Gentlemen, thank you very much for your time this evening. I want to begin with a lawyer for Kwamina Donko, KD Hammond. Welcome to the program. Well, I understand we do not have him at the moment, but let's start with John Osai Kwapon, who is a Democracy and Development Fellow with CDD Ghana. Dr. Kwapon, welcome to the program. What do you make of all that has been happening? It first broke on Thursday, and it's been developing since.
1: So, once again, I think every Ghanaian who has read the story and has expressed some concern is the right thing to do, right? We've been talking about issues of integrity in public office and all of that. So when you read stories like this that alleges that the integrity of public office or the integrity of the public procurement process was somehow compromised, then it becomes very worrying, and it brings to the forefront again our fight, you know, against corruption in government. Of course, we would have to get to, I know that on the US side, they have dealt with the issue and the individual involved. But I believe that it is also incumbent upon us as part of our fight against corruption and to ensure integrity in government that it is incumbent upon us to also further look into this matter.
0: Let me bring in Martin Pebu. He's a private legal practitioner joining the conversation. Martin, do I have you? Welcome to the program. Right, we're still working the phone lines to connect with Martin Pebu on this particular subject. I still have John Osai Kwapon with me, CDD Ghana fellow. John, looking at how the Yoko and also the Office of the Special Prosecutor say that they collaborated with U.S. authorities to ensure that all the evidence that were needed were able to come to bear, which led to the pronouncement of his guilt in the U.S. over the weekend. What does that say about our law enforcement agencies?
1: I mean, for me, it says to me that these are agencies capable of conducting investigations and coming up with evidence needed to support holding persons accountable for allegedly having committed certain crimes. But it also says to me that then for them to have been able to, and even if you look at the OSP statement, then it also says to me that these critical institutions are in possession of at least some information that that can be the basis of triggering our own accountability processes within the, you know, in Ghana. At least that's my take on it, that if Yoku and other any of our agencies did help in terms of collaborating with the U.S. in pursuing this case against the said gentleman who has been convicted in the U.S., then it tells me that we do have some preliminary information that we can use as the first step towards also triggering our own accountability processes in Ghana.
0: Let me now bring in Martin Pebu, who is a private legal practitioner. Martin, welcome to the program. So we've been hearing from Yoko, and legally, what evidence do you think Yoko would need to establish that a Ghanaian public official participated in the alleged bribery scheme, particularly where the U.S. conviction was against Asante Beko?
2: So, number one, the open and shut method would be for Asante Beko to give the names of these persons that the money was paid to. Yes, that would be the very strong way of proving it. Okay, then apart from that, you see in the indictment, they mentioned that they have emails that Asante Beku sent to certain persons. So I can imagine that Iyoko and OSP, they will ask for those emails. So they will see the names of those persons that Asante Beku sent the emails to. And then from that place, they'll be able to take it further. So these are two great sources. And once Asante Beku is spoken to the U.S. authorities, then you can imagine that hopefully he's going to cooperate with Ghanaian authorities, because he's a dual citizen. He's a citizen of Ghana as well. And under Article 41 of our Constitution, he has a duty to help combat corruption, waste of public funds, and all those things, right? Mm. Hopefully this should do.
0: Right. We've been hearing from a former power minister, Kwame Nadonko, through his lawyers, and he says that he never met Beku, never demanded or received any money, and never authorized anyone to act in his name. So if investigators in this country find that someone demanded money while invoking the name of a minister, does that automatically implicate the minister?
2: No, unless the minister is aware, unless he sent the person to go and collect. And so it's all about the evidence. It's all about the evidence, the quality of the evidence. So let's see, as the days unfold, let's say if the person who collected the money is maybe, let's say, a personal assistant to the minister or a relation or a very close friend, then, as they say, follow the money. Hopefully it will lead to the eventual place. But if

0: I'll be right. So, but yes, I'm here. Can you hear me?
1: Yes.
0: So I'm saying that they don't pay directly. You would hardly get the minister to receive directly. It has to be through a friend, a relation, etc. So let's see what the emails and what Asante Beku will tell the Ghanaian authorities.
1: Martin Dongoyed, Collins Adumako Mensah is also joining the conversation. He's a deputy ranking member of the Energy Committee. He's also a former deputy energy minister as well. Collins, welcome to the program. You've been in a similar position before, having been a deputy energy minister. Now, there are calls for the cancellation of our deal with AXA, which was renewed. I'll pick your thought on that. But before that, though, I want to pick your thought briefly on what you make of all of that has been unfolding.
2: Well, good evening, my brother. And let me first put it in perspective. I joined the government 6 months to the end of our administration. So I was in government from June of 2024 to 2020. December 2024. I think it's important to put that in perspective. Answering this with regards to your earlier session that I was in government, I thought I should just put this in perspective. First of all, the minority is yet to meet. You know, this news broke just over the weekend, and the minority is yet to meet to firm up our position as a minority. But obviously, the news shook me, and I was a little bit surprised. I had heard of the process in court, but of course any devastating news on an international platform like that should be worrying to any Ghanaian. So my initial reaction was that I was worried, and I'm sure any well-meaning Ghanaian should be worried that our name on the international stage has been broadcasted in such a manner. And so my initial comment is that I was worried about it. I have subsequently seen the release from Yoko.
1: Right.
2: In the OSP's release, it tells me that there was some collaboration between the US and the Ghanaian counterparts that should give us some information going forward. I'm sure as the issues unfold, we may be giving more details as to exactly what has happened. I've also seen the release from the former minister, Mr. Kabnadon Kos lawyers, denying categorically his involvement in all these processes. And as Martin Pegu said, as time goes on, more details will be made public. And at that point, I'm sure we can make more fruitful discussions.
1: Right. There are calls by a section of Ghanaians, including CSOs, that contract with AXA should be cancelled because it probably may have been awarded through corruption. Do you agree with them that contract should be cancelled?
2: I'm not surprised they are asking for the cancellation because the report from the courts are facts, as I know them. And I believe to be so, because these are processes and courts, and I believe that the issues that have come out are facts. On the basis of that, I'm not surprised that the CSOs are requesting for a cancellation of the contract. I am not in a position at this particular point in time to agree or disagree with them because I'm not seized with all the details. And as I said, the minority is yet to meet to firm up our position on this matter. But I'm not surprised that the CSOs are asking for a cancellation of the contract.
1: Don't go yet. Let me bring in Katie Hammond. He's the lawyer for Kwabena Donkor. Mr. Hammond, welcome to the program. Your client accepts that he was the relevant power minister, and that is ministry negotiated with AXA. But what exactly was his role in the transaction, and what decisions did he personally make?
3: Some of these questions tend to be quite nebulous. I mean, he was the minister, a relevant minister at the time, so he would have superintended over all the activities that took place to make sure that the agreement was in a shape to be transmitted to Parliament and for ratification. So he doesn't deny that he was involved with it.
1: And your statement that you released also says that Dr. Donkor has never met Asante Beku. Are you saying that there was no communication whatsoever between them directly or indirectly during the AXA negotiation?
3: No point repeating what am I saying? Whatever I am saying on the instructions of what you are reading, yes, he says he's never met him.

0: He never dealt with it.
1: Right. Dr. Doug Koff, through the statement that you released, also says that he never demanded or received money. Is that also to say that he had no knowledge whatsoever of any alleged payments or demands that were supposedly made in his name by people connected to the transaction?
0: I take it that you can read. You can read. I mean, this interpretation and asking me, does it also mean what? It is there in clear terms, crystal clear. What he told me is what you are reading. When he said, does it also mean that he hasn't this, he hasn't that? What is that supposed to be? Read what is there.
1: Right. Has your client, I have read what is there, by the way. Has your client seen or been briefed on the specific evidence allegedly linking a senior government official at that time to the scheme? And what's his response?
0: No. His understanding is what you have there. Something has come up in the American file. Somebody's been convicted. And on the bits and pieces that's been transmitted in the country, there's all this in making the round that the senior minister, senior government official would have been the minister at the time, responsible for power at the time. He accepts that he was the minister at the time. And it's very clear. He didn't meet this man, therefore he never negotiated with him, he never made any demand. It's all there. It's like categorical denials, A, B, C, D, E. You can read them. It's there. He makes the point. If anybody goes on the frolic of their own and makes some scandalous and criminal demands on his behalf, he did not try that. Those individuals would have done it for their own benefit, and he cannot be held responsible for that.
1: Right. And I will once again refer to the statement that was issued in your name. That statement refers
0: to... Well, I signed it. I issued it, on his instructions.
1: Right. Right. And that statement refers to a technical team traveling to Istanbul to inspect the equipment. Do we know who authorized that, who participated, and what role did then minister play?
0: Let me explain. I have been at the ministry before, you will call. So these things are not strange. We're going to bring in a whole equipment which is going to generate power to the extent that is indicated. I think 370 or so megawatts for the country. Now, you expect that they bring to the country not the second-hand material, but the equipment you are bargaining for. So the procedure would always be to get the technical people to go on site and inspect and be sure about the sanctity and integrity of the equipment you are receiving. That is why the individuals would have had to go on that journey. And it's clear, it's stated, that it is people from the various stakeholders of the electricity industry in Ghana, which certainly would have included ECG and would have included, actually, let's start with the VRA. They actually are responsible for generation. They wouldn't necessarily have to be there. You bring some plant and they look at it and they say there was some raises or what we're looking for and they can't do the job. Then what do we do? So as a standard practice, engineers and technicians are sent out there to investigate the quality of the plant that is going to come to the country to produce electricity for us.
1: While as Minister of Power, did it ever come to the attention of your client that there were people who were taking bribes in this deal?
0: Oh, come on, let's be serious. Could you ask another serious person? Don't be flippant about this matter. So we're dealing with serious matters. Please.
1: Mr. K.T. Hammond, this is also a serious matter. This is a serious question that I'm asking you.
0: No, what do you mean by did it come to his attention that people were taking bribes? What are you taking for? Can you concentrate on the document that you have in front of you?
1: Right, we've been hearing statements from Yoko and also the special prosecutor who say that they assisted with the U.S. authorities, which led to the eventual finding of guilty of the former Tor MD. Have your client been contacted by Yoko or OSP in connection to this?
0: I'm not so instructed.
1: Say again?
0: I'm not so instructed.
1: Okay. Right. Thank you very much for your time this evening.
0: You're very welcome.
1: He is the lawyer for the former power minister, Kwabena Donkor. there, repeating the statement that he released, denying categorically his client's involvement in any corrupt deal which led to the deal that brought the AXA energy deal to this country. I still have Martin Pebu on the line with me. I also have Collins Adomako on the line. John Osai Kwapon is also on the line with me. Martin, let me come to you. Do you think that evidence from the U.S. proceedings, which include testimony, financial records, and communications, should be used in the Ghanaian prosecution?
2: Oh, yes, because once they relate to the same subject matter, right, if we had a law that expressly prohibits, right, then that's when you cannot use them or the U.S. equivalent. And that one, usually, those things that you cannot use, they come up in the criminal case. And number two, it's when you want to take on Bequin again. So in simple terms, we would be able to use that evidence here. Remember, there are tape recordings. Apart from the emails, there are tape recordings, the emails, and then what Bequin himself or Beku would come and tell Ghanaian authorities. So we should be able to use the same. Yeah.
1: Right. And John Osai Kwapon, this is to you. How important do you think it is for Yoko to trace the alleged bribe money rather than focus only on whether a particular official personally received cash?
3: So I can't speak to, you know, the legal nature of some of these things, but I think at the end of the day, from a governance perspective, right, where you really are talking about the integrity of public institutions and public processes and public officials, then for me, it is very important that you don't necessarily zone in on a single person, right? But, I mean, try and find, you know, comprehensively who was compromised. And when I say who, not a single individual, but all persons or all institutions who were part of this allegedly were compromised or not. Because that, for me, is the way you address the integrity issues in our public institutions.
1: Well, there are many CSOs who are calling for the AXA contract to be cancelled altogether. Do you share in your view?
3: Well, I mean, the other thing you also have to keep in mind, though, is the cost of cancelling such a contract. Yes, if you can prove that it is tainted, wasn't worn fairly, it violated some rules, I'm sure there are remedies to that, and perhaps that remedy could include cancellation of the contract. But these are things that I'm sure you would have to proceed by looking at all the legal implications in terms of, you know, the consequences of abrogating a contract. But yes, I can see why there is that call if really the entire process was tainted.
1: Collins, we've heard from Yoko, as I mentioned earlier, and also the OSP. Yoko really is taking keen interest in this particular issue. How should they approach it, the investigations in Ghana?
4: Oh, that's an interesting question. I'm not a lawyer. All I want to see is that the name of Ghana is not painted on the international circles as is being done now. And so any processes that will help clear the name of Ghana is welcomed. I'm not too sure if I'm in a position to direct Yoko as to how they should conduct their business. All I think should be done is that anything that is done should be done fairly. Anybody who will be called to assist in the investigation should be done through the right channels and through the legal processes. That is what is important. But as to how they are supposed to do it, I'm not too sure I can depict that to Yoko. I just want Ghana's name to be clear. Some very important governance institutions were mentioned. Parliament was mentioned. I'm a member of parliament. And so obviously, I should be worried with some of the things that I'm reading. And I think Yoko's investigation, of course, will give a platform to all the institutions and people mentioned to have their day and to clear their names.
1: Collins Atomako, thank you very much for your time this evening. He's a former Deputy Minister for Energy and also a Deputy Ranking Member on the Energy Committee in Parliament. We also heard from John Osai Kwapon. He's a Democracy and Development Fellow with CDD Ghana. Martin Bebu is a private legal practitioner. Katie Hammond is the lawyer for Kwabena Donko, the former Minister of Power. It's time for Newsnight. Gemma has the headlines. Gemma.
5: Coming up, Ghana Association of University Administrators strike cripples public universities nationwide, with some campuses postponing exams and critical IT procurement and works systems.
6: The IT systems are down. The finance directorate is not working. In some of the universities that they have started exams, exams have been postponed. Directorate of finance is not working, so no payment is going on. Works directorate is not working. Procurement is not working.
5: Gold Board says it cannot account for all the gold it purchased last year, even as more than 3 million ounces of small-scale gold were reportedly produced during the same period.
7: There is no company that we can trace, because since Ghana started mining gold and trading gold, no government has pursued a traceability system.
5: But the ranking member of the Lands and Natural Resources Committee fires back, insisting that Gold Board did purchase that gold.
8: The Galamseyes are selling their gold under the guise of small-scale miners to Gold Board, period, through the few selected aggregators or whatever name is given to them.
5: A growing number of young girls are missing school and facing health risks as the cost of sanitary pads continues to rise across the country.
9: I don't come to school about 1 month's time or 2 weeks. Then I use the territory.
5: We'll bring you more in a special hotline documentary, Menstrual Poverty, as residents in one small community in the Ejumako Enyan Esiem district of the Central Region are taking matters into their own hands to change the narrative and keep girls in school.
10: Opiala, even with our bar, or yeasing, our co school. On co school, when every age in name there, on your proper day, though yeasing, you behold our parents, you know, seriously.
5: In business,
11: Star Oil increases price of some petroleum products again, giving credence to possible switch to daily price reviews by some oil marketing companies in the country.
5: Later, what started as pomp and pageantry at the Muzama Festival in Gomwa Takwa ended in shock as Queen Mother fell from a palanquin during the celebrations. On your say, you share your views with us either through comments or send us a short voice note on our WhatsApp number 055 1111 997 and tag us on all social media handles.

0: The Ghana Association of University Administrators has resumed its strike, crippling operations at public universities nationwide. Exams have been postponed on some campuses, salaries and payments have been halted, and critical IT procurement and works systems have been shut down. The association blames failed negotiations with the Fair Wages and Salaries Commission and what it calls a unilateral change to payment date of a negotiated allowance by the Ministry of Finance. The national president of the association, Reverend Amwakweku Kakari, told Joy News that the impact has already been felt across all public universities.
1: First and foremost, all the administrative and professional staff are home. So the IT systems are down, the finance directorate is not working. In some of the universities that have started exams have been postponed. Directorate of Finance is not working, so no payment is going on. Works directorate is not working, procurement is not working. So work in actually life on campus, in terms of administrative life on campus, have come to a halt. And students are those who are revising are doing their revisions. Those who are still left teaching is going on, but administrative work, the work that makes the university move, is halted as we speak now.
0: You had the national president of the association, Reverend Amwakweku Kakari. Let's go to the phone line and speak with our correspondent in the Ashanti region, Emmanuel Bright-Kweku, who has been following the story there. Emmanuel, how is the situation on KNUST campus? How is it impacting activities?
2: All right, Gemma. So on the KNUST campus, in fact, because the strike was declared today, for the offices, some of the offices were closed, especially in the administration offices, administrative offices of the KNUST campus. And when we monitored events there, some of the officers around, most of them who are ideally should be at post, were not there. But in terms of the impacts on generally the campus, you would say that because today was the official declaration that was made, it hasn't really had an impact on the campus as of now. But we expect that in the coming days, especially even tomorrow, administrative duties, especially at the IT departments, even the libraries and other departments of the KNUST campus, we expect that this strike or industrial action won't bite hard. But as of now, as of our monitoring at the KNUST campus, it was quite not so much intense as we monitored events there.
0: Emmanuel Bright-Kweku, thank you so much. Let's go over to the phone line and speak to Reverend Amwakweku Kakari, National President of the Ghana Association of University Administrators. Welcome to Newsnight. What prompted the strike by members of your association? Reverend, kindly unmute for me.
3: All right. Hello.
0: Thank you.
3: Good evening. Good evening.
0: Good evening. Kindly go on with the answer to my question.
3: Yes. So the Ghana Association of University Administrators have laid down our tools because of an unfair treatment that we have experienced from Fair Wages and Salaries Commission, JTEC, and the Labour Commission. And the first of the issues has to do with the lack of candor and discrimination in negotiations. We started a negotiation with Fair Wages and Salaries Commission when we informed them of our conditions of service that we presented. They told us government, and for that matter, the president has told labor that government doesn't have money. So there will be a modest adjustment to two issues on our pay slips. We negotiated that, ended the negotiations with the intention that implementation of the agreed negotiated allowances will begin in 1st of April. Up to today, we only had a letter in July indicating that it will start from 1st July, which is against or contrary to what we agreed on. Again, we didn't negotiate on market premium. We negotiated on two allowances, that is market premium and non-basic allowance, which according to them was going to form another line of another line on our payroll or pay slip. Unfortunately, when the letter came from Ministry of Finance, it has replaced our market premium, which is contrary to what we agreed on. Again, in the implementation, our colleagues on other universities that are paid by Controller and Accountant General Department, the payment was made to only those in the registrar's office, leaving the professional staff.
0: Hello, Reverend Amwa.
3: Professional staff, the agreed Dutch Commission, this is the 26th day. We have not received any response from Labour Commission. We have not received any response from Fair Wages. And we feel it's an unfair treatment.
0: So for the allowance that you were paid on the 1st of July instead of the 1st of April, did you receive the money?
3: Fair Wages hasn't dealt with us. They had changed the goal. Come again.
0: I'm asking whether you received the allowance. You were supposed to be paid on the 1st of April, but you're saying that you were rather paid on the 1st of July. I'm asking whether you've received the allowance for July.
3: Those are...
0: Unfortunately...
3: Those staff.
0: Come again with a point. We are struggling. I think the connection is really bad. Reverend Amwa, can you hear me? Let me try one more time. Reverend Amwa, can you hear
3: me?
0: I can hear you, but can you hear me?
3: Yes, I can also hear you.
0: You can? Okay. Right. So I'm asking whether your accounts have been credited for July. In terms of the allowances?
3: No, I have not received any. I have not received anything in July.
0: What about the members of your association? Unfortunately, we are struggling to connect with Reverend Amwa Kweku Kakari to really tell us why they have decided to resume the strike. As and when we get a clearer connection to him, we'll bring you that interview. But let's take you to other stories now.
4: With Galamsey still raging, the big question is, where is Ghana's illegally mined gold ended up? Well, despite Ghana producing about 3.1 million ounces of small-scale gold last year, Gold Board CEO Sammy Jenfi tells Joy News the state cannot trace all small-scale gold from last year, but says efforts are underway to improve traceability. He was speaking on Beyond the Numbers earlier.
5: What percentage of this 3.1 million ounces of gold that you bought in 2025? That you could trace, responsibly, you don't mine gold.
6: There is no company that we can trace because since Ghana started mining gold and trading gold, no government has pursued a traceability system.
5: So there was no sourcing, there was no traceability.
6: No, even though we have a responsible sourcing policy that prioritizes traceability, we needed to now develop the policy concept and begin the implementation.
4: That is Sammy Jenfi there. Let's now hear from the ranking member of the Lands and Natural Resources Committee and MP for Mampong, Kweku Amprachumsapon, who fired back accusing Gold Board of continuing to buy gold from illegal miners.
7: Traceability, he's running away from traceability. Who doesn't know? This thing is all over the place. He can run, but he can't hide on that particular matter. His gold is coming from small-scale miners. Everybody in the space knows. So unless you don't want to be interested. Gold Board is the one buying the gold from the small-scale miners, including the Galamseys. Let me use the term, the proper term. Because sometimes when you use the term small-scale miners, it masks the Galamseys. The Galamseys are selling their gold under the guise of small-scale miners to Gold Board, period, through the few selected aggregators or whatever name is given to them.
4: So that is the Member of Parliament for Mampon and also the ranking member of the Lands and Natural Resources Committee in Parliament, Kwiku Amprachum Sapo. Let's take you back to our earlier story concerning the strike by Gawa. I understand we have the man back on the line, Jama.
0: Yes, Ken. Reverend Amwa Kwiku Kakari is the National President of the Association. Welcome back again to News 9. We were talking about the allowances that you said that you were paid. You were supposed to be paid on the 1st of April, but it came on the 1st of July. You were telling me that you haven't received it yet.
1: Yes, thank you very much. Yes, so what I'm saying is that those on Controller and Accountant General who are paid by Controller and Accountant General Department were paid. But unfortunately, the professional staff, those in the finance director, those in audit, those in the works directorate, those in the IT directorate, those in the procurement directorate were excluded from the payment. Meanwhile, the instruction was for all the non-teaching staff members. So apart from the fact that the agreed date of implementation has been varied, the payment too has been varied. Again, we didn't negotiate for market premium. What we were told at Fair Wages was that we were to negotiate for a modest adjustment to two allowances, which will be an additional line item a payslip. But Fair Wages is telling us that it's a new market premium. We know that market premium is not determined by a desk interview. It is determined by work evaluation. That is what happened in the 2012 Single Spine transaction. And for us, we know that our market premium has not been negotiated. So it tells us that we have negotiated for a new market premium, then it is a deception. And for that matter, we are saying that Fair Wages is showing lack of candor and discrimination in negotiation. Again, the implementation date that has been changed is a unilateral change, which is not acceptable in negotiation. So Gawa is saying that we are not happy with what has gone on, and we don't want to accept, or we are not accepting what has gone on. Again, there is an issue with our conditions of service. When we entered into negotiations, we told, we presented the conditions of service to Fair Wages. They told us they are not doing a full cycle negotiation. But what they have written to us tells us that they have done market premium negotiations with other unions, and they have changed the salary structure, the market premium salary structure for others, and they want to impose what we have not negotiated for in terms of market premium on us. And we are saying that we are not happy and we are not accepting that. Again, or in addition to what I have mentioned, there is that issue of promotion to the 50th, which has been on the deck of JTEC, Fair Wages, and BCG Ghana for more than 4 years. We are saying that someone is serving as a registrar when he or she is done with his or her tenure as a registrar, comes back as a deputy registrar, demoted. Someone is serving as a director of when the person finishes his work as a director of finance, down as a deputy director of finance. This is not fair.
0: Mm.
1: If you are 37 years and you are paid of a deputy registrar, deputy finance director, for 23 years, you are going to remain a deputy, no promotion, nothing. We are saying that this has to do with people's pension.
0: Mm.
1: So we need a 50th, just as it is done for others. And Fair Wages, and as that representatives are not giving an ear to us, and we feel that it is not fair. They are not being fair to us.
0: You have quite a number of issues you want Fair Wages and Salaries Commission to address before you call off your strike. But have you engaged the commission and GTEC, for instance?
1: Well, thank you very much for this question. You know, we wrote to Fair Wages. Today is the 26th day when we sent our concerns to Fair Wages and National Labour Commission. We are yet to receive a receipt of an acknowledgement of receipt of what we sent to them. We delivered it in person, but they have not responded, not even an acknowledgement of receipt. When the Fair Wages Chief Executive Officer came to our Congress, we asked him, and the response that he gave us was so flimsy, just like they told us that in a negotiation they are looking at only two items. When they were done with us, we realized that they had done three or four items with other unions. This tells that they are being unfair to us. So we're speaking to them. But fortunately for us, we have had a call from the Minister of Education to meet with us on Thursday. So we're preparing to meet the Minister on Thursday to share a few answers with them.
0: So what would make you call off your strike completely?
1: A complete address of our issues and our grievances.
0: And that will be put before the Ministry of Education when you meet them on Thursday?
1: Exactly.
0: Right. We are grateful for your time. Reverend Amwa Kweku Kakari is the National President of the Ghana Association of University Administrators.
4: Now, the Health Facilities Regulatory Agency, HEFRA, has closed down a facility operating in Kasua after discovering it was operating without the right permit. A woman who delivered there claimed she was asked to go home without her baby, a case being handled by the Odokor Divisional Police. This prompted a visit by officials of HEFRA and joinees, where it was discovered that offices in the facility were set up as consulting rooms and labor wards, also serving as a recovery ward. This lady, Erica, told us about how she got there.

0: Unfortunately, we're unable to play that sound for you. And speaking off record with Joy News, the owner of the facility, Sarah Quenu, noted that she had worked as a nurse and after stopping the vacation, decided to begin the service to assist persons who need it in the community after the facility was locked. The head of PR Charitable, ARAM, demanded the right procedure is followed and handed the case to the Odoko police, which is yet to comment on the matter for now.
1: We got information that there was a facility knows, but entering the premise is something she does and everybody around knows, but name that everybody knows and calls her is Mami Ness. So initially we sent people ahead of time to come and find out, and we understand the name that everybody knows and calls her is Mami Ness. So it means that it's something she does and everybody around knows. But entering the premises, nothing over there meets the standards that HEFRA requires facilities to meet. Absolutely nothing. Looking at even the labor ward, looking at, nothing. Everything is substandard. And I even wonder why people will subject themselves to such a facility. So the only thing we will do is to lock the place, which we have done. The lady is not around. I'm sure she got wind of the fact that something like this is going to happen. So she's not here. So we've arrested, I think, the nurse who assists her in doing what she does over here. And then the caretaker, who is the man. So we are taking them all to the police station, hoping that she would show up and they will take it out from there. Because we want to know if she's even licensed to practice as a midwife in the first place. Because I don't see how somebody who is licensed to practice as a midwife will run such a facility as a maternity.
0: Right, you heard there the head of PR at the facility, Charitable ARAM. There, you're still listening to Newsnine here on Joy 99.7 FM. Be a part of our show by sending us a WhatsApp on 055 11 11 997. We'll also appreciate if you could send us a voice note, maximum 30 seconds. Gemma.
2: A growing number of young girls are missing school and facing health risks as the cost of sanitary pads continue to rise across the country. For many girls, menstruation is more than a monthly cycle. It means missed classes, shame, health risks, and for some, dropping out of school entirely. Despite efforts to make sanitary pads affordable, many families still can't keep up. Some girls are forced to use rags, tissue and paper instead. But in Obonche, the community has set up its own pad bank. It's helping girls stay in class and protecting their futures. Nana Bwache Dankwa Yadom reports in our latest documentary, Menstrual Poverty.
3: Menstrual hygiene remains a significant barrier to girls' education and well-being, particularly in some disadvantaged communities.
4: Menstruation is a natural biological process, but for millions of girls in Ghana, it is not just about blood. It is about shame, fear, poverty, and missed dreams.
5: So when you don't get the money to buy the sanitary pads, what do you do?
6: You can tear this thing, tea root, or paper, or rag.
4: Menstrual poverty becomes a driver of sexual exploitation.
7: We even have cases of girls who have come dripping and crying too.
4: We met Abigail, a teenage girl in her final year of junior high school. Abigail tells how, as a user of rags, she manages to keep them clean.
0: Let's do business, and George is here with the latest. George.
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1: You're welcome back to Business on Newsnight. Now, Star Oil has increased the price of some petroleum products at the pumps this afternoon. The price of petrol has gone up from 14 Ghana cedis, 53 pesos, to 14 Ghana cedis, 99 pesos. There is more in the following Business Dex report.
2: This review will, however, not affect the price of diesel and other products sold by oil marketing companies. It is not clear for now what might have influenced this spike. However, persons close to the company have told Joy Business that the adjustments reflect what the company describes as the weighted average cost of the product on the international market. For some, the development has raised some concerns and given credence to reports that some of the oil marketing companies have switched to daily reviewing prices for petroleum products at the pumps. However, there are strong indications that with crude oil prices declining, we could see prices of petroleum products come down from the 16th of this month.
1: And that is a Business Tech report. Meanwhile, the National Petroleum Authority had earlier explained to Joy Business that it had not sanctioned daily review of prices of petroleum products at the pumps. Abbas Tasunti is Director of Economic Regulations of the National Petroleum Authority.
3: The BDC will do spot or trigger pricing because they want to be have an advantage in pricing. Where, for example, if the Platts average for, let's say, this window is $900 for the window, and you go into your supplier and you say that, I want to have a situation where in case the spot price is lower than this average for the window, I want to trigger a certain volume on that so that I can have a lower price, so that I'm more competitive on the market. Nobody would want to do a trigger when the price is rising. Mm. So you only trigger to give an advantage. And therefore, triggering prices and saying that because some of them do trigger price on certain volumes that they've locked in for the window, it's making them increase their prices. It's not something that is approved and we've not approved that. If you look at our pricing guidelines that we've published, it says that we are still guided by the 2 week price, the daily basis. So the NPL, I want to repeat, has not sanctioned the daily pricing regime.
4: But it is happening.
3: I've explained the context in which it happened.
1: Abbas Tatunti is the Director of Economic Regulations and Planning at the National Petroleum Authority, earlier explaining to Joy Business why they haven't sanctioned the daily review in prices of petroleum products at the pumps. The Gold Board has revealed that they had made progress on refining a significant portion of gold bought from small and multinational firms operating in the country. The move is part of efforts to ensure that we cut down the volumes of the precious commodity that is exported in its raw form. Sammy Jenfi is Chief Executive of the Ghana Gold Board.
5: Out of the 70 tons of gold we bought this year, already more than 7.1 metric tons. Out of the 70 tons, about 10% of that, 7.1 metric tons has been refined in Ghana. And the related refining fees, which would have ended up in Dubai and India, now stay in Ghana, supporting the economy, supporting the banks, creating jobs, because all these refineries are operating 24/7 and they are employing Ghanaians. And that gives me joy. And he's supporting us to build another refinery, which is going to be a 600-ton capacity refinery, to achieve his vision of zero export of raw minerals by the year 20. We are almost finalizing an agreement with large-scale mining companies, which is going to ensure that they sell 30% of their output to government in Ghana, not outside Ghana like it happened under the NPP. And the gold will be sold in raw form to be refined in Ghana in cedis at Bank of Ghana rates instead of refining it outside as it's pertained under the NPP. So now we are going to dedicate a refinery here in Ghana that will be refining this large-scale mining gold.
1: Sammy Jenfi is Chief Executive of Gold Board, speaking on the Beyond the Numbers program this afternoon with Isaac Kofi Ejay. Now, Deputy Minister of Finance Thomas Nyakwampim has given the firm assurance that government will maintain the current fiscal discipline in the coming months. Now, this is despite push for government to spend more to aid growth and deal with the current unemployment in the country. Mr. Ampim, however, says that they are committed to keeping the current macroeconomic numbers.
6: You see, the minister keeps demonstrating, disciplined minister who wants to make sure that this economy improves year after year. But at the end of the first year, people were thinking, oh, well, you've been able to achieve this macro stability and all that in 1 year. What is the probability? What is the possibility that you'll be able to sustain it? We have crossed the first half of the second year, and we have demonstrated, we continue to demonstrate, that under the leadership of Dr. Kassil Atoforsen, the finance ministry will continue to manage our finances prudently. We are going to sustain that. If you listen to the message that he delivered, he has given every assurance that it is pointless to achieve stability only to allow it to erode in the next year. And so we are going to sustain this. The 1.5% primary surplus that we have committed to achieve will be achieved. In fact, as at the first half of the year, we have already achieved 0.9% of GDP, primary surplus. If we annualize that, it means we are going to get about 1.8% primary surplus. That is overachievement. And so we are even going to pick up the pace and increase expenditure towards the end of it, because we do not intend to go beyond the 1.5%.
1: Deputy Minister of Finance Thomas Nyako Ampem. Let's turn our attention to the stock market. And if you were a shareholder of SSC Insurance today, each share was up by 30 pesos to close at 5 Ghana cedis 9 pesos. Ecobank Transnational Incorporated was also up by 6 pesos to close at 1 Ghana cedi 83 pesos. That of Enterprise Group was ever down by a peso to close at 10 Ghana cedis 2 pesos. And that's all for business on Newsnight. Back to you, Gemma and Kenneth.
4: Thank you very much, George, for business. Let's do other stories. Director General of the Department of Urban Roads, James Odjo, says the local roads component of the Swami Interchange Phase 2 project will be fully completed and open to traffic by October 2026. He says the completion of the project will provide alternative routes for motorists and help reduce traffic congestion in the Swami area. Speaking at a stakeholders' engagement in Kumasi, the Director General said work on both phases of the Swami Interchange project was progressing steadily.
7: And let's do some politics this evening, because delegates of the New Patriotic Party in the Bantama constituency have elected Kingsley Atta as the new constituency chairman in a keenly contested rerun election held on Saturday, the 8th of August, at the Kumasi Cultural Centre. Mr. Atta secured victory with a slim margin of 4 votes, defeating his closest contender, Fifi Mensah, in an election supervised by officials of the Electoral Commission and observed by national and regional executives of the MPP. The following report has more.
8: Addressing delegates after his victory, the newly elected chairman, Kingsley Atta, expressed gratitude to delegates for their confidence reposed in him, despite the significant reduction in the number of votes he received compared to the initial election. In an interview with the media, the outgoing chairman, Fifi Mensah, pledged to sustain his efforts to help the party secure victory in the next general elections despite his defeat.
9: I am grateful to the party for the opportunity. I kept making a case that the album was flawed, but eventually I wanted peace in Bantama. I am happy. The first election that was run, I lost by a difference of over 500 and something votes. Today, I lost by 4 votes. So it should tell you something. I complain that over 167 people have been wrongfully taken from the album. So, I mean, listen, the bottom line is we are finished. I am happy. Bantama has said they should all come together, work behind the new chairman for the greater interest of the party.
10: Are you going to work with the incumbent MP?
9: Whatever I have to do in my capacity to help the party come to power, that is what I'll do.
8: Speaking after the results were declared, Bantama MP Francis Asensobache congratulated the winner and urged all members to unite behind the new executives.
11: We have come here to elect our new executives, very competent, hard-working people who are going to work with me as a member of parliament to prosecute the MPP agenda of winning the 2028 election and making Dr. Baumia the next president of our republic. I am confident that we work together and we work very hard, because we believe that when we had the opportunity in government, we work very hard and we're able to put in place very important policies and programs.
4: More women are choosing cesarean section over vaginal delivery, even as concerns grow over Ghana's maternal mortality rate. 965 women died from pregnancy and childbirth-related complications in 2025, according to the Health Ministry. Deputy Health Minister Dr. Grace Ayensudankwa says maternal deaths in the first half of 2026 have already surpassed the figure for the same period last year. She also raised concerns about the growing number of elective CS, warning of possible risks in subsequent pregnancies. But despite this, some women say they will still choose CS. We hit the streets to find out why.
12: Lisa, I would choose CS because I've gone through it twice. And I think it's safe now in the modern world today. Ladies would want to preserve their natural givings, okay? I can say my natural things are still natural, and my husband is still enjoying me the way it is.
13: Apart from financial reasons, I would actually choose CS because labor pain is not easy. And then speaking from experience, I was in labor for like 6 to 7 hours of intense labor. So I can actually say that it wasn't easy. I was given the option of, I was actually wheeled into the theater for operation. But the doctor was like, I'm almost due to give birth, so I should just hold on. And then, so we already got the things because personally, I wanted the CS actually.
14: For me, I've experienced CS. And the side effect is quite, overwhelming sometimes. So I would like to try both to see which one, because I have done CS before, I've not done the natural birth.
7: Very interesting comments there. We've also been hearing from consultant histopathologist and forensic pathologist Professor Paul Osei Sampene, who says some maternal deaths may be linked to underlying illnesses that are not detected early during pregnancy.
15: That, why do you have to give birth to actually cause maybe expansion of your vaginal size and all those, which of course doesn't make any sense anyway. So most of the women also actually have decided that, oh, let us go for the easiest way possible, like just removing the baby without any impact on the private parts, excuse me to say, that the vaginal wall. And so that is exactly what is happening. Of course, when you do that, sometimes they are minor tears. And some of these minor tears can cause what they call thrombosis or embolism. And these things can move gradually into the system. So by the time the mother is ready to take the baby home, he gets out of the bed and he collapses and dies. Do you understand?
16: Yeah.
15: So all these things are things that we need to actually, factor in. And I'm very glad that the deputy minister has actually taken up this challenge and want to make sure that things are done and done properly.
4: Professor Sampene is also calling for mandatory kidney and liver screening for pregnant women.

0: to what? Do due diligence by checking it. But if you take it, I mean, everything line hook and sinker, that means we are going to have problems, because these mothers will come at the latter stage of their deliveries. This, and sometimes will come late. And you are, I think your mother, you understand that some mothers believe that, oh, the tradition of custom is that, well, the mother should stay at home until such time that the baby is just about coming out before they rush them to the hospital. Mm. By the time they come there, they are in the state of emergency. There's a distress, fetal distress, and so on and so forth. So we need to go through all these manner of procedures to actually get the baby out.
1: Right.
0: And so some of these things should be something that it should be a national policy. It should be a national discourse that will be discussed and find solution to it. Because
1: all right. It's
2: you had forensic pathologist Professor Paul Osei Sampini. Let's do sports now. Daniel Cranton is here.
3: Yeah, more companies have joined on to the 2026 Joy Sports Invitational happening on the 29th of August, 2026 at the University of Ghana Stadium. It's a Saturday. Savola Ventures have joined. Virtual Security Africa Limited have also joined. 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The 2026 Joy Sports Invitational is proudly sponsored by Minerals Commission, who will be there, Ayuda Latex Phone, who will also be there, Toyota Valex Lease Equip Limited, and Virtual Security Africa. That's all for sports. Back to you guys.
2: Thank you very much, Daniel Cranting.

history in the making for TI Amasuwa as the school secures its first ever qualification to the National Science and Maths Quiz. Having made its entry over a decade ago, the school has finally broken through, finishing among the top runners in the Upper West Regional Qualifiers to earn a place on the national stage. Michelle Latte has more.

0: After weeks of fierce contests across the various regions, the curtains have finally come down on the 2026 NSMQ regional qualifiers. In the Upper West region, TI Amas made history, earning its debut qualification through one of the region's runner-up slots.
1: I'm so excited. I don't even know how to express myself. Working for this over a decade, it's not a joke. It's not a joke. And finally, we have arrived. I can say with all the confidence that yes, currently we have arrived. And we thank God for what he has done for us, coming all the way from Wa to Tamale to make our first consecration is a plus. And we are hoping to go to the national championship to do something magnificent and something extraordinary.
0: For a school that has waited over a decade for this moment, the qualification marks a major breakthrough and the first appearance on the national stage. St. Francis Xavier Seminary SHS took the final qualification ticket, sending Chumo SHS out of the race for a place at the national tournament.
2: Are you impressed with today's contest?
3: Quite, but even though we're not expecting this, but we wish to do better in the nationals.
2: If you say you weren't expecting this, was it below your expectations or above?
3: Quite below, because we expected to do better in the speedway section, but it didn't turn out so, but we hope to work on that in the future.
0: The one-time finalists will now head to the national stage, hoping to make a strong push for the 2026 NSMQ crown. Canton SHS and WA SHS also made the cut as runners-up. The five schools will now join other qualifiers from across the country to compete for one crown. Michelle Latte, Joy News, Tamale.

0: So funny, what are you doing? Dancing?
1: No, rightly saying, I was nodding my head.
0: Oh, okay, I see. I thought you were dancing.
2: We saw
1: 87 kg head.
0: Right. What's up? What are people saying?
1: Kenneth, there's a lot that people are saying. And maybe we should start from

0: Before we go to possibly the lighter side of the news, about quite a number of people have been sharing their thoughts with us. We like it. Keep it coming through. Nana Akumia Boateng from Ablekuma Central says that the way the youth of this country have been deceived into voting for this incompetent administration, leaving them in a despotic state, is very worrying. The government should wake up and work. This one from Sam Bannerman in the USA says, it's shameful how some Ghana government officials were allegedly involved in the power plant's purchase bribery allegation while the citizenry were suffering from doomso crisis. This one from Matilda from Keta says, based upon NDC ruling system of governance, Ghanaians are happy about developmental projects that is going on across the country. Because His Excellency John Dramani Mahama is really trying to build the Ghana we want together. And this one says that, Kenneth, please ask the MPP ranking under them who was buying the gold from the Galamseyers. I agreed with the chief to deal with parents who, I think she's also commenting on a different story, who children go wayward in society and in our schools. By doing this, every parent or anyone who gives birth or intends to give birth will ensure their children don't become headache to society. This is from Francis in Accra. And this one from Michael Entribue Siaku says, I have a firm belief this case will go nowhere in Ghana. Will the OSP or the AG be willing to seek reciprocal cooperation from the US to get Bekun to give evidence via Zoom? If a trial goes up, well, interesting times ahead. Interesting times indeed. Kenneth, you know what we've got into, right?
1: Yeah. Yeah.
0: The Humpty Dumpty area. You can play the sound first.
1: Let's listen to the sound.
0: So yes, Kenneth, what you are hearing are, sounds from traditional drumming, right? A festival somewhere in the central region. But
1: right.
0: Gemma, what men can do?
2: Please, what are you trying to say? Please,
1: should I continue for you?
2: That's the point.
0: Please, Kenneth, continue
1: for me. Men can do better.
2: Oh, okay. Coming from the mind.
0: I mean, you know the story of Humpty Dumpty, right? Mm. Well, unfortunately, over the weekend, during a very crucial festival in Gomwa, Takwa, the Muzama Festival, there was a beautiful display of culture by all standards. I mean, the colors, the palanquin, and yes, talking about palanquin, you know, people do sit in it. This time around,
1: yeah.
0: The queen mother herself was the one in one of the palanquins, and she Humpty Dumptied, unfortunately. So part of the sound that you heard there, people were just going about their day and dancing, and all of a sudden,
1: you mean?
0: Yes.
1: Oh, that was unfortunate.
0: There was a heavy downfall of the mighty, the higher mighty.
2: That's sad.
0: Very sad.
2: Yeah, why are you laughing?
1: No, you see, okay.
0: But you should see them
1: like this. It's a split second thing that happens. So do you laugh? Do you console her? Do you help her up?
0: I don't live in Gomwa, so I'm sure I can laugh. But for those in the community, I'm sure it's a taboo.
1: Yeah.
0: But
1: if you laugh,
0: you're
1: in trouble.
0: Our condolences.
1: What condolences? Who died? You see, you are teasing the woman. Who died that you are giving condolences?
0: I mean, it wasn't a sight to watch, but I get why it would be funny days after that. But yeah, sorry to her. And hopefully, she gets back on her feet. And the Muzama Festival is still happening.
2: You know,
0: please.
2: They have to investigate the fall, right? Because there were people carrying the palanquin.
0: Is it the age that's somebody investigating? Is
2: no,
0: the
2: age?
1: We need to send it to the OSP.
0: Oh, yeah, maybe the OSP.
1: Because somebody might have targeted her and deliberately pushed her.
0: We should bring those who are carrying the palanquin.
2: Exactly. They have to answer questions because they're supposed to be carrying her.
0: Yeah.
2: Making sure that she doesn't fall.
0: I'm surprised. These are four strong men.
2: Yeah.
0: It should never happen to.
2: So what men can do, men cannot do anything.
1: Oh, okay. We are sorry. Okay. We are sorry.
0: Assuming that they are men.
2: Of course. You saw the video. They were men. Yeah.
1: I see. Michael Ashale, thank you very much for bringing us your say. That does it for Newsnight this evening. My name is Kenneth Jesse.
2: My name is Gemma Appiah.
1: Don't forget to do the two this evening. Brush your teeth day and night with Pepsodent. Have a good evening.

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Stephen Jampo, you were missing in action. There you are. Good evening, Nana. I am Eno Ajima Joseph, Community 9, aka Ajingo the Man.

Kobe Farid and Sumi Sadley doing the listening from DC. With all the folks from Digicraft. Lennox Ado in Dewu Ekuyapem. Frank Nero Jr. of CBG. Shout out to Edem Amuzu and Michael Lai of CBG. This is from your brother, Frank Nero. Rookie Inside Hatch

Ghana, Grace abounds with good health, seated with hot lemon water, spiced with ginger and honey to participate in the most opinionated hour. Thanks, Ni Alberto. From here, I'm coming. I'm bringing my flat. Laurentia Nungwa, good evening. Malik in Adenta, end of grid call. Malik, where are you doing the listening from? This is Mibana International. Charles inside Tayman. Good evening, Nana. I am a silent listener and I'm listening from Suwiba. Suwiba. What is that? What is Suwiba? It's first time. Clarissa Big Moose Wallace, I see you. Good evening, doing the listening inside Sakumono Estate. How are you doing the listening with Maud Lillian?

How could I forget Mr. Steven Agla? Former headmaster Akwamumai. Good evening to you.

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Oh, from Techima in Bono East. Philemon, yeah, Philemon Techima in Bono East. Giorgio from Manfi Kuyapem. George Mitaiba Manfi Pa Zumishiauda. Mitaiba Manfi Pa Manfi Dia. It's my second one. Oh, good evening, Nana. I'm a silent listener and I am Suiba. Assalamu alaikum.

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folks, we start the way we start. Until the lions have their own historians, the tales of hunting would always glorify the hunter. And you know, I'll say that again.

folks, I said until the lions have their own historians, the tales of hunting would always glorify the hunter. Hello and welcome to the most opinionated hour on radio and the nation's thought-provoking hour. I am Nana Ansakwau IV, Chief of the Little Republic of Akwemu, Edumasa, and I say thank God it's Monday. Another fine opportunity to meet up as one people to perform radio's finest ritual. A ritual I call That's My Opinion. And it's only on Joy 99.7 FM. Mondays at this time. Make it a point, make it a date, and join us. Our topic today, folks: no insult, no democracy. No insult, no democracy. Amazing. Let us all gather and indeed make truth good. No insult, no democracy. Folks, so we need to be brave. Oma aponchiachi. Nana nomne kain. So we need to be brave. If you become overly enlightened, you will end up greeting goats. And there's indeed wisdom in ancestry. Efri Mamu, one of our great prophets, in his songs, Yanom, there's a verse where he says the whole world is leaving us behind. And he says, if you have not seen it, have you also not heard it? In the song, he encourages us to also start. Let's take one step at a time so that we shall be counted amongst nations. And finally, he says, disgrace does not suit a black man. Very profound. Disgrace does not suit a black man. Enimguasim fata ubibiniga. Enimguasim. That's very profound. That's deep. And this was somewhere 1936, thereabout. Folks, here we are. The world has indeed left us. We are taking steps. We are trying. But for every two steps we take, we seem to take three backwards. About 80% of our schools, folks, where we're supposed to take our children and mold them to become human beings, mold them to become ladies and gentlemen, mold them to become builders of nations, don't have sanitation, basic sanitation facility. The whole idea is to send somebody through school so they are properly toiletly trained and have decency and everything. It be in school. So the very irony why you are in the school, if you need to do, you know, bathroom business, you need to go outside somewhere and do it. And that was the whole reason why I went to school, to come and learn, say, these things are not done anywhere outside. That was the whole idea, to mold you to know that some of these things are done in private and decently and neatly. You be in school. Population is rising above 2%. And that's a taboo subject. Unemployment is the biggest national security threat at the moment. Unemployment. The biggest national security threat. It's not Al-Qaeda, it's not Togo, it's not Burkina Faso. No. It's youth with idle hands. And discipline is just rife. And discipline is just rife. And that's what the indiscipline, I think we are boarding on some borderline deficiency. That's where our indiscipline has gotten to. Folks, we are struggling to construct roads. Roads that have been constructed since the Roman Empire. Today, we are still struggling to construct roads where people lay roads and 6 months later you come and the road is gone. The list is endless. The list of things we have to do to catch up with the world is endless. Folks, is long. Even simple things
the percentage of farm produce that don't end up on the table, just get rotten on the farm because there was no road, no tractor, no labor, whatever it is. It is unacceptable. Just weird your tomatoes. Just the tomatoes leaving the field into some chiller somewhere. Mind-boggling. Folks, but this is not the first time I'm raising this concern. However, I brought it up because I feel there's a strong pushback or a strong, powerful wave that is pushing the boundaries of free speech. And I can't believe, and I know that time changes, cultures and traditions get corrupted with time. But to the extent where insult must be permitted at all levels, to the extent where insult must be permitted at all levels. But you see, I don't know why we are picking and choosing. Because some of the same parliamentarians that are jumping up and down and saying that, yeah, you know, this is 2026 and the world has moved on, and therefore, you know, if, you know, a young man has two cities data and decides to, you know, insult a prominent elder within the society, so far as he did, you know, within the insult there were no threats, it's fine. But then when that same young man decide that, okay, I also want to go and sleep with this, and you know, same sex, and there's not our culture. No, as for that, it's not our culture. Since when did insult become our culture? I think the politics is getting to us. Folks, I think the politics is getting to us. Why do we pick and choose? Why do we pick and choose? Whether we come high, come low. We are blacks, we are Africans, and particularly we are Ghanaians. Nowhere in our DNA does it say that if something is going wrong, you don't mention it. Nowhere, even within the palace. Every 6 weeks, we call Akwasi Dai. Long and short of it, it's a town hall meeting. Saturday evening is Dapa, where I sit and the whole town comes and everybody sits and they raise their concerns. Folks, they raise their concerns. They are not there to pray, sing and say, yes, I'm master three bags full. No. Whatever they feel is not going right, they raise their hands. Ochiami calls you. Oh, sorry. Ochiami pachon pesemi kasa kakrangasa. Some will say, once upon a time, we used to do these things this way, but now things are going that way, and I think it's a chiakakra. So yes, we must criticize, we must object, we must point a finger in the right direction at all cost. But where is this? You know, your mother is this, your wife is that, your children are this, you yourself are that. Where and how? I can't seem to understand. How enlightened have we become so enlightened that we feel that this is okay and it should be permitted? I maybe called me old fashioned. Folks, I raise my hand, called me old fashioned. But I cannot understand to the point where you hear to say, you know, democracy is under threat. Hey, democracy is under threat. Because if I get online and pick somebody and rain accusations and insults and accusations and insult, it's fine. So far as I didn't say I'll kill him, okay. Just say anything. Malign him. Rein him into the gutter. It's fine. Because we're in a democracy. To what end?
So what's the next level? Folks, what's the next level? Now we get sticks, and if somebody's passing in front of your house and you don't like it, after all, it's a democracy. What's the next level? What is the next level? That black men, black people, educated, would somewhat say, well, your insult is not a crime. Insult is not a crime. So let it go. How can you live in such a disgusting society? Folks, how can we breed such a disgusting society under the name of democracy? The very thing that this democracy was supposed to give us, representation at all level, so that when they are given water and somebody gets water, I also get some water. Somebody gets road, I also get a road. Somebody gets school, I also get a school at the same level. I thought that's what democracy was all about. Representation. So that whatever is happening in the big pie, when they get sliced, I also get some. But since when did Africans, cultured as we are, young man, young woman, you pick an elder in society and absolutely lay into them that it's a free world and we have free speeches. And yet still we want to be like Singapore. Folks, Lee Kuan Yew was caning people for spitting. They were lashing people for just spitting. Chewing gum, you get lashes. They were lashing people. That's what I said. We always want to model ourselves to countries that have already succeeded, but we don't want to go and pick the manual with which they used to succeed. How free a world do we want to live in? Folks, how free a world do we want to live in? Language, words, expression. There are so many ways with which you can disagree and object to something. There are so many ways that you can disagree and object. But this personality attacks, this vicious attacks, and there are people defending it in the name of democracy. Oh, I don't agree with the insult. You know, I'll never encourage anybody to insult. But if you insult, I mean, it's fine. You shouldn't, nothing should be done to you. I beg your pardon. I wish they could add lashing into the constitution. Bring lashing into the constitution. Ne a bomba. And the painful thing, folks, most of the time, the people doing the insult themselves haven't got much to show for. True, most of the time. I don't know. I'm saying most because A, B, and O, B, O, H, O, N, O, D, E, Y, A, B, B, P, A, N, O, D, O. But most of the time, those doing the insult, you ask them, what has your contribution been? What has been your contribution other than the insult? Are you a school teacher? Have you helped children? Are you a nurse? Have you helped sick people? Other than the insult. And yet, we say it's not a crime. Well, maybe it's about time we made it a crime. The fact that it's permitted in other cultures doesn't mean chinchinachia, you need to borrow it. It doesn't mean, but at all costs, you need to borrow it because, oh, it happens in this world.
And what I don't want to hear is that, oh, you know, many, many years ago, Mr. A insulted Mr. B. And many, many years ago, No. I think it's a non-starter. I'm not saying nobody is ever insulted in this world. But where we are going, where it's become a fashion and a new craze and a new trend, that you put your foot down and stop. Because it's like, say, oh, wow, many, many years ago, somebody was doing galamsey, so it's fine. Now it's become a canker, it's become a curse on us. So now there's no need to reference point. You stop it. You are trusted in your references, no? So please, statesmen and representatives and elders within this Ghana, do not trend. Don't take this path. Do not take this path where people now are actually making money, because the more they insult, the more clicks they get, and then the more the platform pays them. Wow. Of all the things that we could have done, reach out, help, support this society, your contribution to nation building is insult. And somebody thinks it's okay. And I hope when I open the line, I want to hear from those who think insulting is okay. Honestly, because I just want to understand. Because I am so lost. I am matraya, and I can't seem to get me. I wish like those who think it's fine to insult, you know, would educate us. You know, come and educate us on why it is that someone who hasn't done so much would pick somebody who's done a lot or trying and just rain insult on them, and it's not a crime. It's fine. No, folks. Absolutely no. It's a disgrace. It is not us, and we should not encounter. Folks, we should not accept it in any form. Yes, disagree. Because these are your representatives. If they are not representing you well, Joe, say it. Say it. That you're not representing me well. So many words, so many expressions, you can disagree as hard as possible. But when it goes to their wives, their children, Adi, please, why? Why? In any case, are you angry at the person, or are you angry at the work and the decisions they are taking? So attack their work, attack their decisions. Attack their work and attack their decisions. You know, I wonder if you said the decision you take was very stupid. That was a very stupid decision to take. But when you say you are a stupid man, then what are they? Are they? Now your wife, now your children, your pastor, your grandfather, they just dress you down, and we think that we are in a democracy, and therefore if we stop that, if we stop them from insulting, then democracy, no, huaka kakra. We might as well do away with the democracy then. If this is what democracy is going to turn us into, then we might as well bend it. Then we might as well bend it and return back to being human beings. Because I don't think human beings should do that. I don't think Africans, Ghanaians should do that. Never. Never. You know something? I wonder if these people who are insulted, do they insult their fathers and mother the same way? I don't know. Like, you know, that your friend and mommy and papa said, so man, I dare be your dear. I don't know. Do they call their fathers and their mothers and say, you know, I am not happy with the decision you have taken, and therefore let the insult reign? Or is it just because somebody has taken political power, it's like, then, well, that's it. Once you have taken political power, or once you've taken leadership position,
you were entitled to be insulted. Folks, 0302216541. For me, I don't know how I can understand. But if you do, educate me. Educate me. Okay? Give me some education here. Because I'm lost. No insult. No democracy. Democracy is under threat. Because if you insult the president's wife, you could be summoned to come and ask or answer questions. If you insult an elderly statesman, you could be summoned and asked. And so then it means democracy is under threat. I am shocked.

0: Hello, Derek. Let me hear you.
1: Hello, Your Majesty.
0: Hey, it's been a while. I greet you back. Derek, let me hear you. Oops, Derek, try and call back. I think I lost the line. So try and call back. But folks, I mean, I was listing all these things. Farm produce that are getting lost, you know, getting spoiled, you know, sanitation deficiency. I mean, there's a whole gamut of things that we need to do to catch up with the world. Whole gamut. And here we are, thinking that in order to defend democracy to the letter, insulting should also be accepted. Hello, who's on the line? Nana Kwesi, let me hear you.
1: That's my opinion.
0: Mm-hmm.
1: We disagree. We do all that, but the way of being told and all that accompanies. That's the reason why some of us are being arrested for disagreeing. These people you mentioned, some of them are lawyers, some of them are doctors, some of them are involved in key positions in the opposition for mere profession. And in fact, this is not the reason for some of these things. It's very unfortunate. You see, Nana, people have been peddling this thing around. They say, oh, the youth of today, the children of today, they don't respect because of social media, because of internet, because of civilization. No. We are missing the point. We the elderly, we the adults, we are disrespectful. We are insulting. We are dishonest. That is what we are. Our children, they are just a replica. They are just a result of what we, the elderly people, we are. So when I hear people say, oh, because we don't beat them anymore in school, you want to beat this, what you are. You want to beat it out of your children. Exactly what you are, you want to beat it out of them, and you think it will work. We point fingers to everybody. We blame everybody but ourselves. We, the elderly people, that is what we are. We are very, very insulting. We are disrespectful. We are dishonest people. We are dishonest adults. That is what we are. Okay? And we, for some funny reason, we think it's somebody that is spoiling our younger ones. These people, these guys, when NPP, unfortunately, when Ghanaians do their thing, and NPP comes to power, he will get a national position. Nana? So what thing are you sending to the other people who are following it? Those are the people that we hear. Now buying back power, they are money position. So who do we blame? Just like you said, somebody is telling us that it's not a crime to insult. But what is for the pain? And bring them into power, they will want the country to burn just so they will get power again. And this is exactly what has been happening, Anna. That's how come people will be fooling around, and you will get people, lawyers, doctors, people you say they are educated, people you say they should know better, you think that they should know better, will sit on national radio and say that they are insulting you. If you err and disagree, you don't insult anybody. Nobody will come and arrest you for anything. For disagreeing. Nobody will. That is why, Nana, our show is called That's My Opinion. That's what we do here. We disagree. but we don't defame anybody. We don't insult anybody.
0: Good evening to you, Nalakwesi. 0302216541. Lies, insult, dishonesty to build ours. Good evening, Anna. That's our problem. We like the product but don't want the process. Folks use Christian traits of honesty, respect, integrity as the foundation of their land, and we think we can build ours with lies, insult, dishonesty to build ours. I keep repeating this. Let's check the foundations. O Tom, Lord have mercy. O Dote, Ni, O Dote.

0: Assalamu alaikum, Imoro Al Hassan.
1: Yes. Nana.
0: Good evening, my brother. It's been a while, I haven't heard from you in a while.
1: Yes, I'm fine. It's not easy getting you.
0: Imoro, let me hear your thoughts on this one.
1: Yes, Your Highness. Mm. Your Highness. Thank you very much for. Yeah, I think I can agree more than what the last caller just spoke on.
0: Mm-hmm.
1: He was just spot on. But Nana, you said something that interests me so much.
0: Mm.
1: You did mention that you have been organizing some meetings or debates and intervals with your people.
0: Mm-hmm.
1: I wish to ever get opportunity to come and see.
0: Mm.
1: In fact, if you are actually doing that, may God bless you. That is wonderful.
0: Mm.
1: I've never seen it.
0: Yes, it's regular. Very regular.
1: Well, every parliamentarians are supposed to be doing.
0: Every 6 weeks.
1: But I've never heard it. Any parliamentarian coming to meet his people. Once elected, they believe they know other things. They go and sit in parliament and talk for us the way they think. But because you have never been a politician, I feel that they enjoy insults. I think there's some enjoyment in it. Because the very people we think would have been appalling and against it are those defending it. They are those using those words against each other. And they think there's nothing wrong with it. They are those who go and legislate about it and say, I mean, it is normal. So what do we do? The people who are supposed to be against it are those who are enjoying it. They are those who are doing it. So, in fact, you cannot be doing the wrong thing and be able to teach somebody to do the right thing. I don't think it's possible.
0: Hmm.
1: Those doing the wrong thing cannot teach people to do the right thing because they are addicted to the wrong thing. The addiction is too much. So, in fact, there's nothing we can do but just talk about it.
0: We'll talk about
1: complain and sleep.
0: We'll keep talking about it. It's better than not saying anything. Yes, it's better than not saying anything at all. But at least let's raise the objection to say that this is just a really dangerous path to tread.
1: Yes, if majority was against it, we would have succeeded.
0: Mm.
1: But it is only minority. Majority are supporting the wrong. So you see that we are off the line. Thank you very much.
0: Thank you. Thank you. God bless you too, my brother. Folks, we can't just pick and choose. See, we are in a modern world, and so you just pick and choose that, oh, it happens here in Tirania. And you know, then you quote, you know, Lord Wilberforce said this, and, you know, the quote to why the Supreme Court versus Wade. No, Joe. Before all that happened, we were. Before all that happened, we were. Huh? And as a black man, you are because your brother is. Derek is on the line. Derek, let me hear you.
2: Yes, sir. I thank you so very much.
0: Hmm.
2: It went off.
0: Yeah.
2: Nana, the issue, like I was saying, is so sad. Because it's like we're normalizing it. We're appreciating it. We are amused with it. Because growing up, Nana, honestly, I've seen this decade and a half, and I'm almost 7 decades. So if the Bible so prescribes, if that is what we want, and then our traditions and whatever it is doesn't really matter, then practically I have only 5 years to live and then leave this world. But the sad irony of the whole thing is, it's like we try to appreciate the insubordination, the insults, indiscipline, and it's all over the place. Not to talk about the galamsey, the disrespect to our elders, not to officialdom. But it's becoming too much. And it's about time we put our foot down and then say, this is getting too much. We need to do something about it. It's all over us. Honestly, Nana, I've seen personalities. I've seen people. But growing up, I dare not sit where my uncles or aunties are having their one or two. Even the moment they turn their eyes and then gaze into your eyes, you vanish. And at no time, nobody will beat you up. But today, it's like your nephew, niece, or your even grandson or daughter is misbehaving. And you say, stop what you're doing. Even if it's falling on in fire, the parents will just look into your eyes and tell you, are you in God? Look at that. Are you a keeper? Until when? And then now, it's like we're fantasizing insults, indiscipline. Nana, it's a shame. It's a shame. And I pray one day we'll go back where we left it off. We have a culture. There's something that was bequeathed to us, and that template should be repeated once again. Else we are doomed forever. I think I'll end it.
0: Thank you very
2: Somebody
0: much.
2: Also to take off.
0: Sure. Thank you very much. 0302-216-541. 0302-216-541. 0302-216-541. That's been my concern today. No insult, no democracy. This one says, Nana, democracy of can abuse stopped if arrest and second prosecution is enforced. Ajiman Joseph in Community 9, Ajingo. Who's on the line? Kojo is on the line from... Kojo, let me... Yeah, Kojo, where are you calling from?
3: I'm calling from East Legon.
0: Ah, Kojo, let me hear you.
3: Nana Majo.
0: Majo Suminia.
3: So, Nana, Matuna Siya Juni, on my way, your problem, I think, is the mind.
0: Mm-hmm.
3: Ajini Yejuma.
0: Hmm.
3: Said there, you call it mind, so you go to other people's countries, you

0: thing like the Chinese have done. Copy and paste, Nana, by it mean. See, a problem in that, use the mind. Meaning, say, religion, the religion will tell you, spend the mind. But people, if people suspended their minds, would they have built what they've built? Nana, me the man be here, yeah.
1: Thank you very much. Thank you very much. This one says, hi, Nana. The insult is at the same... The insult is, and at the same time, it's not good. Nana, it's good in a way if directed at those who loot us and their family members. People in public office are getting away with looting us to enjoy with their families. So if we do the insult and direct it public, judge the public officials who loot us, the family members, as they wouldn't like to be insulted to touch their families, will be careful with the public officer. That's Francis in Accra saying that. If you insult the public officer and his family, when somebody is appointed into a public office, the family members will say, hey, you're not coming. You're not coming. You're not coming. Senor is in Medina. Hello, Senor.
2: Hello, sir. Good evening.
1: Good evening. You know, you have to laugh sometimes. But Senor, I am concerned indeed. I am deeply and very worried that
2: it is a very worrying situation. It is because sometimes this insult people, small people who have never achieved anything, will call in and call and insult people. And because of politics, I don't know, it is because of politics why we are not getting what we are supposed to, and we are not doing what we are supposed to do. Because sometimes I listen and I hear educated people, when people are arrested or something is happening or something is being done to people who are perpetrating this act, and you hear people, lawyers, come to radios and tell us, no, even if you insult people, it is not a crime. Nobody can punish you for insulting people. It is the other person who will have to, you know, take you to court. It's a civil case. It's not a criminal case. And I ask myself, if people are being emboldened to think that if you insult, it is not a crime, then what are we doing? Or because it is not a crime, people will have to insult. It is very pity to me. The society is going somewhere.
1: Senor, I share your your passion on this same topic. I think it's just a no-no. Honestly, it's a path that we should not tread at all. It's a path that we shouldn't tread at all. Like you're saying, you know, some of the comments you make outside embolden somebody. So when you say, ah, well, if I go and insult, I know Joe Bloggs' position, or why be defending me? TK, come on. And if I insult, I get a bit more likes, you know, I get some $300 in my pocket, why not? Jeez, we're here. We must emphatize your cry. Of all the things and, you know, negatives that we have, we're here, emphatize your cry. At all.

0: Ali in Spintex. Hello, Ali.
1: Hello, good evening.
0: Good evening. Nyamiadum, Nyamiadum Ali.
1: Midasi. And I do only say, or let me say it in English. You see, insulting politics. I don't know whether that's the topic.
0: No, I said, no insult, no democracy. That was the argument that was coming, that if you are blocking free speech, then you are blocking democracy.
1: I'm happy. Maybe I'll be the last caller.
0: You will be the last caller.
1: This is it. Democracy, Republican. You want to run your business, private.

0: business. You are running it with your family. You want to enter politics to serve the masses. It means you represent the masses. Why is it that I didn't see the bear we are saying? Nipa now or representing with your tax mouth. We say mouth. No, do what you are. But I'm trying to say, why you say it's in cocoon? Why you corrupt in cocoon? What you do at them so that you set up work? In other jurisdictions, when you are a politician and you are not doing right, that side, and I want to overbook you, they will kill you to do the right thing. And yes, we are jurisdiction, that is what we've gotten. People will insult people. This boy, Trinidad in America, insulting people. No? He has seen it. What he has seen in America, no? It's a lot. It's a titan. And he didn't say that he had no more in America. No? And so we are a public figure. Yeah, you say, representing Kofona, said you, and yes, we didn't answer to you. It's not like you have a lot of wisdom than the people you represent. It's a public thing. So expect the criticism from the people. The criticism can be insult. It can be normal criticism. You know.
1: Oh, Ali, hold on. I wish you had called earlier. So, Ali, you see, I love the fact that you want to criticize and you want to demand accountability. But, I mean, like, the choice of words and the extended to your wife or your family members and stuff, you know, how does that play?
0: Okay, you see, Nana, the point is, extending an insult to your wife, insulting your family members.
1: Mm-hmm.
0: I want to answer your question by this is how I want to answer it. I said, the teacher said, you were raised up. Now, they are called Brutri. And now, we are not using that open one. I'm Robert, a bar. Or no, so may proceed with the use of plan. The whole politician, what to what he was so over represented Bruno. Man, but this will be bad. It will affect you. It will affect your family.
1: Ali, I just so wish I had time to engage you, even though I absolutely disagree with you. I absolutely disagree with you because, you know, you can still attack somebody's decision hard. You can attack, you can expose them. If you have evidence, you can bring it out without, you know, that raw, dirty, gutter language. And, oh dear, it is an absolute no-no. And Oliver does not agree. Kokoemisa does not agree. And certainly, the legendary Ziggy does not agree. I am Nana Nsakwa, the fourth chief of the Little Republic of Akwemu Edumasa Kufi Hayford, is lined up to come and give you some songs. Now, sakra. Tchum now, the sakra bees. Robo nyumna, wasakra. Folks, God willing, next Monday we'll be back to do this all over again.

0: there is a place where the atmosphere shifts, where praise becomes a sanctuary.
1: Hi, family, this is Perez Music. Glorify 2026 is here again, and I can't wait to meet you on the 30th of August at Victory Bible Church, Dominion Sanctuary. It is going to be an amazing night where we gather as a people to glorify the name of our King. Joe Merchant is going to be there, my big brother, and a mogul he is. And then a special monologue by Jeffrey Naughty, and then King Skid is absolutely free.
0: Yes, come let's celebrate God for his goodness and mercies at Glorified 2026 on August 30th, 2026. Doors opening at 4 p.m. prompt, and the venue is Victory Bible Church, Dominion Sanctuary, Awoshi Bayard. 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

0: champ. I know you know exactly what time it is and what it means at this time of the night. 10 minutes past 8 p.m. here on Joy 99.7 FM. The man Kofi Hayford is back on your radio like he never left. Good evening to you. How are you doing? How is your family? How was your day today? I want to believe that it went smooth. It did, right? Oh, I'm so happy to know that. Oh, it didn't? Don't worry, I'm here to make it even better. Thank you so much for leaving the dials locked here on Joy 99.7 FM. It's always a pleasure to be here. My weekend was great, but I don't know about yours. How was your weekend? I'd love to hear from you right now. Except if you're driving, you can text me 055-1111-997. Let's stay interactive via that WhatsApp number, 055-1111-997. I am Kofi Hayford, and you're welcome to The Overdrive. From now till 10 p.m., you have me for company. I'm here with Ziggy Badio, Anita Tay, Oliver Fanyong, and Nana Kweku Emisa. And we're going to make sure we treat you to some spiritually inspired songs that you can enjoy from now till 10 p.m. on The Overdrive. So please do well to tell your family and friends about it. Tell a brother to tell a sister and another one that we are here. And it's going to be nothing short of abundance blessings here on The Overdrive on Joy 99.7 FM. Please keep the dial locked here. Don't go anywhere.
1: 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Poverty.

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1: The mistake.
0: It's not who I am.
1: It's not who I am.
0: The lies.
1: The lies they told.
0: It's not who I am.

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quench the spirit. And I know I failed you so many times.

I'm believing that God is going to work a miracle in your life by the end of this song. No matter what situation you find yourself in right now, just know that all you have to do.

Second hour of the show, right? Great stuff. But before that, this one says, hello, Kay. Hey, I'm grateful to God for favoring me this much. I sat an exam 2 months ago and results were released yesterday. In fact, I had no hope of passing this paper. As a result, I slept without checking my slot yesterday, saying to myself that I have to put some money together to reset that paper. But guess what? God came through for me, Kay. God did it. He gave me a pass when I checked this morning, and I can't help myself but offer God all my praises with you. God made a way for me. Zet, sending in that particular one. Thank you so much for sharing this testimony with us. I'm pretty sure someone will be motivated and inspired by your story to continue to place their faith in our Maker. So thank you very much, Zet, and I'm happy that you're here with us tonight as well. We're grateful. Ajuman Joseph in Community 9 in Tema. Ajuman Joseph is also here with us. He says, choosing Monday as my favorite day comes with a lot of goodies, especially on Joy FM with Kehei, giving us the best of inspirational gospel records. And drawing us closer to heaven on the overdrive. Thank you so much, Ajuman Joseph. We are happy to hear from you as well. All right, more messages here. This one is from Douglas in D.C. Okay, I'll take Douglas's message after we're back from the news with Esther Issy Nkrumah. But before that, let me remind you that if you're looking for a job and you are not sure where to search, then I am going to teach you Viamo, V-I-A-M-O, Viamo. 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I've been telling you that this month of August, the Super Morning Show is done pretending. And yes, it is true. Sustainability isn't just tree planting. It is whether the systems that we depend on actually last. Lights that stay on, water that reaches the bucket, food that nourishes the soul and nourishes people instead of rotting away, roads that take us home instead of taking our lives. I mean, when things keep failing, that's a sustainability crisis. So this month, we're asking why. Why land guards still run our neighborhoods? Why food rots in bins while our neighbors sleep hungry? Why the road that killed your cousin still has no signage? Why half the water you pay for never reaches your bucket? You know, these things are uncomfortable, right? Yeah, and that's the point. So stay tuned into the Super Morning Show throughout August for the Joy Sustainability Month, sponsored by MTN. Hashtag Joy Sustains. 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Yet, many do so without the recognition they deserve. The Ghana Academy of Arts and Sciences, GAS, is giving you the opportunity to celebrate these remarkable women through the GAS Women's Awards. 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Nominations are closing on Friday, the 14th of August, 2026. 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That's the number to call. Alrighty, I'm playing you one more record, and then after that, we will go for the news on the hour. When we're back in the second hour of the show, more music right here. But before that, you know that every year there is one place where we gather to reflect and, you know, overwhelmingly express our gratitude to our King Jesus, right? Yeah, it is that time of the year again. Sunday, August 30,
Accra is going to gather for an unforgettable night of divine reflection and heartfelt Thanksgiving at Glorified 2026.

0: host Perez Music is bringing us together under the powerful theme, His Goodness and Mercy. And it's happening at Awoshi Barnyard. That's where it's all going to happen. So please make sure that you are there on the 30th of August. All right, come through and let's turn the whole place into heaven. And this lineup, it's going to be absolutely massive. Gospel Mogul, Joe Metal is there. A special monologue by Jeffrey Naughty. The Explosive Kings, K, the powerhouse voices of His Presence Ministry, Victory Bible Church. Hey, when you're coming, make sure you come with one more person or two. So whether you're coming to give thanks, see a breakthrough, or just surrender in worship, just come ready for a real encounter. And you know what our brother says, right? He can vibe, Yemli. And I can't wait for that day when this song drops.
1: Come on. Let's go. Heaven.

0: 9 o'clock.
1: Joy headline news at 9 with me, Esther AC Nkrumah. The Health Facilities Regulatory Agency, HEFRA, has shut down a health facility in Kaswa after finding it operating without a required permit. The closure followed a complaint from a woman who said she delivered there but was allegedly asked to leave without her baby. Joy News and HEFRA found consulting, labor and recovery rooms operating from offices at the facility. The case is now with the Divisional Police. A worker, Erica, told us how she came to work there.
2: Some people say no, they almost call hospital no baby. So, moon say, we are handing almost call hospital no baby, but almost we are almost barana. Those that I've come to meet and I almost buy me home. Almost so, mommy, but you call hospital no baby. But me per se, I am go check you or baby, baby, I'm go hospital. But I still, me per se, me buy her now. But I still want to check, or you check for me.
1: The facility's owner said she had previously worked as a nurse and started the facility to provide services to people in the community. HEFRA's head of public relations, Aram Nohoho, says the appropriate procedure must now be followed.
3: And we got the information that there was a facility news, but entering the premise is something she does and everybody around knows, but name that everybody knows and calls her is Mami Nurse. So initially, we sent people ahead of time to come and find out and understand the name that everybody knows and calls her is Mami Nurse. So it means that it's something she does and everybody around knows. But entering the premises, nothing over there meets the standards that HEFRA requires facilities to meet. Absolutely nothing.
1: Moving on, former Power Minister Dr. Kwabena Adonko has denied any involvement in the bribery allegations surrounding former Goldman Sachs banker Asante Kweku Beko. The lawyers say Dr. Adonko has never met Mr. Beko, demanded money from him, or received any personal benefit linked to the Asker Power deal. The denial follows the conviction of Mr. Beko by a U.S. federal jury over an alleged scheme to bribe Ghanaian officials to secure a power plant project in Ghana. Dr. Adonko was power minister during the period in question, but insists he had no personal dealing with Beko. And away from that, the Ghana Association of University Administrators, GAWA, has resumed its strike, disrupting operations at public universities nationwide. Some exams have been postponed, with salaries, payment, and key administrative systems being affected. GAWA says the strike follows failed negotiations with the Fair Wages and Salary Commission and what it describes as a unilateral change to the payment date of negotiated allowance. GAWA National President Reverend Amoakweku Karikari spoke to Joy News.
4: First and foremost, all the administrative and professional staff are home. So the IT systems are down, the finance directorate is not working. In some of the universities that they have started exams have been postponed. Directorate of finance is not working, so no payment is going on. Works directorate is not working, procurement is not working. So work in actually life on campus, in terms of administrative life on campus, have come to a halt. And students are those who are revising are doing their revisions. Those who are still left teaching is going on, but administrative work, the work that makes the university move, halted as we speak now.
1: In other stories, with illegal mining still raging, questions remain over where Ghana's small-scale gold ends up. Gold Board CEO Sami Jinfi admits the state cannot trace all gold produced by small-scale miners last year, despite efforts to improve monitoring. He was speaking on Beyond the Numbers on the Joy News channel.
5: Responsibly, you don't mine gold.
6: There is no component that we can trace because since Ghana started mining gold and trading gold, no government has pursued a traceability system.
5: So there was no sourcing, there was no traceability?
6: No. Even though we have a responsible sourcing policy that prioritizes traceability, we needed to now develop the policy concept and begin the implementation.
1: That'll be all for now. For more news, to log on to myjoyonline.com. I am Esther Isinkoma. Overdrive continues with Kofi Hayford.
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0: This August, the Super Mordi Show is done pretending. Sustainability isn't just tree planting. It's whether the systems we depend on actually last. Lies that stay on. Water that reaches the bucket. Food that nourishes people instead of rotting away. Roads that take us home instead of taking our lives. When things keep failing, that's a sustainability crisis. So this month, we're asking why. Why langurs still run our neighborhoods? Why food rots in bins while our neighbors sleep hungry? Why the road that killed your cousin still has no signage? Why half the water you pay for never reaches your bucket? Uncomfortable? Good. That's the point. Stay tuned to the Super Morning Show throughout August for Joy Sustainability Month. Hashtag Joy Sustains.
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That's right. Celestine Doncor, she calls this one More Than a Song. And it's a personal favorite. I know a couple of people that love it too. Big shouts going on to everyone that loves Celestine Doncor, and especially this one, More Than a Song. It brings our time to 27 minutes to 10 p.m. here on Joy 99.7 FM. Thank you so much for spending your evening with us. We're super grateful. Thank you. Thank you. Thank you. I see the messages. Keep them coming. 055-1111-997 is the WhatsApp number. 055-1111-997. Big shouts going out to my brother Michael Asario Donko. He's doing the listening right now. I hear the entire Nestle Ghana is tuned in right now, including Mr. Michael Atta, who's driving. Oh, Mike, you are actually driving with Mike. Which of you is driving? But big shouts going out to you, Mr. Michael Atta, and then to you, Mr. Michael Asario Donko, both of Nestle Ghana. I'm super grateful that you're here with us. Thank you so much. I'm going to be taking your messages in a bit, but in the meantime, let me say happy birthday going out to Yafrimpoma, it's your birthday. Happy birthday going out to you. Wishing you loads and loads of God's blessings. And also, Isaac Owususetre, my brother Isaac Owususetre. Bro, happy birthday going out to you. May God continue to bless you, and may you enjoy this next lap. May you be full of blessings and all the great things in life. Happy birthday going out to you, Isaac Owususetre. Yeah, that's the name. A couple more birthday shouts here. Happy birthday going out to the biggest Sam. Yeah, biggest Sam. Happy birthday going out to you. God richly bless you for all your support and love. It's from the entire family and your special ones to you. They say they love you so, so much. So happy birthday going out to you. They say we love you, and may your new age be filled with God's blessings, good health, happiness, and greater achievement. Biggest sum. Shouts going out to you. Also, a hearty congratulations going out to Ken Kofi Amevo. 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God bless the union, sir. That's a message from Nicholas Kofi, the president and founder of My Help Your Help Foundation. Big shouts going out to you, brother. Shouts going out to Dennis Asamoah of Great Coat. My brother, you're tuned in right now. Big shouts going out to you, Kwachiwa Esiming, aka Vida. I know you're tuned in as well. Shouts going out to you and to everyone that's listening to us. We love you. Now to our WhatsApp console, let's take some more messages. This one says, hi, KH. It's a marvelous Monday. It's World Doreen's Day. Kindly wish my wife, Mrs. Doreen Amwakon Akom, a happy birthday. May your life be as beautiful and bright as you are, and may God bless every step of your journey. Lots of love from your husby, Nana Derek Bowie Zero, sending in that one to you, Mrs. Doreen Amwakon Akom. May God bless you, all right? Hello, Kofi. Grace is keeping us, and his presence is with us. My family and I are grateful, for he is faithful. Can you please play me Emmanuel? Okay. I'll try and slide that one in, yeah? That's Celestina Mauto. Celestina from Adan 4. Thank you so much for texting us. I will try to slide in your request so you can enjoy that one too tonight. Great tunes. Big ups to you, Kofi. Bishop Elinam in New Ningo, sending in that one. Let me say special shouts going out to Mrs. Olivia Latte. You're tuned in right now and you're loving the playlist. And then to you, Angie and Apollonia, you are also in with us. Blessings unto you. Kwabene Issa from Micropoint Kiapim says, Charlie, in fact, my night is not complete without listening to the Joy Overdrive with K.A. Aw, thank you very much, my brother Kwabene Issa. God bless you. K.A., great news as always. Thank you and God bless you. Good evening to man like Dada Thick. Ernie sending in that particular one. Ernie, it's good to know that you are here with us as well. That's great. Let me go over to Daniel Akofo Japia. He's also tuned in. I
I'm sure Daniel is tuned in with the entire family. He says, good evening, Fee. Oh, good evening, my brother. It's good to hear from you as well. My weekend was great, Kofi. Please help me wish two of my children, Nana and Ayeyi, a belated birthday. Happy belated birthday. They had fun over the weekend. Play for them. Shout out to the Lord by Don Moyen. Mary from Danfa sending in that one. Okay, Mary, thank you so much for texting us. We'll try to play that song as well. Good evening, Kofi. We're doing very well. My weekend was great. Wolanyo in Adenta sending in that one. Wolanyo, it's so nice to know that you're in with us tonight. Thank you so much for leaving the dust locked here on Joy 99.7 FM. Okay, Tony Awuve is tuning in from North Kaneshi. Tony, Charlie, shout's going out to you. Ladies and gentlemen, let me remind you that we're going to be having the Joy Sports Invitational 2026 on the 29th of August. Please, don't miss it. Corporate Ghana, this is your invitation to the biggest sporting showdown of the year. On 29th of August 2026, it's a Saturday, the University of Ghana Stadium comes alive as companies from across the country battle for bragging rights at the Joy Sports Invitational 2026. Whether you're scoring goals on the football pitch or stepping up for the CEO penalty shootout, listen, whether you're showing your power in arm wrestling, racing in the Lyman Spoon or sack race, pulling your team to victory in the tag of peace, or taking part in the female penalty shootout, one thing is guaranteed. You'll have an unforgettable day. And before the competition begins, you can actually get your body moving with the exciting aerobic session from 6 a.m. So please rally your colleagues, wear your company colors, and come ready to compete, laugh, network, and create memories. 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Alrighty, some more music will do, right? I don't remember the last time I played this song. It's from Ohima Mercy. I love it. She calls it Otimimu, he lives in me.

chose to end the show this way. That's right. I want you to have faith that God is going to come your way. He's going to come through for you. That's right. Yeah. That's my little message for you. It's little, but it's mighty. Please, Nyajidi Nanyami Bayama, yeah? As you go through this week, as you navigate your way, please make sure that you do not forget. Do not forget to rely on God. Have faith, and God will come through for you. Nyajidi, if we say Nyami Ebeyama. That's my message out there to you doing the listening right now. I don't know what trials and tribulations and challenges and issues that you would have this week. I pray you don't face any, but hey, if they come through, please know that God is going to come through for you. Just place your faith in Him. Greetings going on to you, Douglas from DC. Douglas says, Brakufu, we thank God that He saw us through the days, nights, months, some steps out and couldn't return back home. Okay, so some stepped out. That's what you meant to say. Okay. Some visited the hospital and couldn't return. And, of course, we made it by His grace, mercy, kindness, and blessings upon us. So we give thanks. Douglas from DC sending in that one. All right. My brother, thank you so much for texting us. We're grateful. Okay, hey, please keep up the good work. Don't leave me out. I'm locked down with the overdrive for you from Santa Maria, Washington Bay. Sending in that one. Thank you so much. Nana, God bless you too. I'm listening to you from Agomanya. Birthday shouts to Laurentia Kanyang. God bless you and age gracefully. That's from Mary Bernice. Ferguson is tuned in from Insawama Dwejiri as well. I know a few people sent in, about two of you sent in requests that I couldn't play. I'm so sorry. I'll make it up to you next time, yeah? Please make sure you catch up with me tomorrow, same time, 8 p.m. to 10 p.m. on The Overdrive, the Afro Beats edition. It's going to be mind-blowing. Some new records in town and all that. You're going to love it. Please make sure you come back, okay? Thank you so much for being a part of it. Thanks to my production team, Ziggy Badio, Anita Taylor, Fanyong, and Nana Kweku Emisa. Thank you.

for doing the listening as well. I'm Kofi Hayford, and I will catch you tomorrow. And I'm leaving you in the hands of as a double. It was supposed to be, but hey, I'll leave you with Maureen Biniam. Love song is what she calls this one. Have a good night.

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1: It's 10 o'clock and I'm Esther Isinkrama bringing you the final bulletin from the Joy Newsroom. With illegal mining still raging, questions remain over where Ghana's small-scale gold ends up. Gold Board CEO Sammy Jinfi admits the state cannot trace all the gold produced by small-scale miners last year, despite efforts to improve monitoring. He spoke on Beyond the Numbers on the Joy News channel.
2: Responsibly, you don't mine gold.
3: There is no component that we can trace because since Ghana started mining gold and trading gold, no government has pursued a traceability system.
2: So there was no sourcing, there was no traceability?
3: No, even though we have a responsible sourcing policy that prioritizes traceability, we needed to now develop the policy concept and begin the implementation.
1: But ranking member of Parliament Lands and Natural Resource Committee, Kweku Amprachum Sapon, accuses Gold Board of continuing to buy gold from illegal miners.
4: Traceability, he's running away from traceability. Who doesn't know? This thing is all over the place. He can run, but he can't hide on that particular matter. His gold is coming from small-scale miners. Everybody in the space, no. So, unless you don't want to be interested. Gold Board is the one buying the gold from the small-scale miners, including the Galamseyers.
1: In the health sector, more women are choosing cesarean section over vaginal delivery as concerns grow over Ghana's maternal mortality rate. The health ministry says 965 women died from pregnancy and childbirth-related complication in 2025, while death in the first half of 2026 have already surpassed the figure for the same period last year. Deputy Health Minister Dr. Grace Ayensu-Dankwa has also raised concerns over the growing number of elective cesarean sections, but some women say they would still choose CS. We hit the streets to find out why.
5: Please, I would choose CS because I've gone through it twice. I can say my natural things are still natural and my husband is still enjoying me the way it is.
6: Apart from financial reasons, I would actually choose CS because labor pain is not easy.
7: For me, I've experienced CS, and the side effect is quite, overwhelming sometimes. So I would like to try both to see which one, because I have done CS before, I've not done the natural birth.
1: Consultant histopathologist and forensic pathologist, Professor Paul Osei Sampani, says more maternal death may be linked to underlying illness that are not detected early.
8: Minor tears, and some of these minor tears can cause what they call thrombosis or embolism, and these things can move gradually into the system. So by the time the mother is ready to take the baby home, he gets out of the bed and he collapses and dies. Do you understand?
7: Yeah.
8: So all these things are things that we need to actually, factor in. And I'm very glad that the deputy minister has actually taken up this challenge and want to make sure that things are done and done properly.
1: Moving on, for many young girls, the rising cost of sanitary pads means more than a monthly inconvenience. It can mean missed schools, health risk, and in some cases, dropping out altogether. In Obute, however, the community has created its own pad bank to help girls stay in school and manage their period with dignity. Nana Boachi Dankwa Yadum reports in our latest documentary, Menstrual Poverty.
9: Menstruation is a natural biological process, but for millions of girls in Ghana, it is not just about blood, it is about shame, fear, poverty, and missed dreams.
10: So when you don't get the money to buy the sanitary pads, what do you do?
11: You can tear this thing, tea roll, or paper, or rag.
9: Menstrual poverty becomes a driver of sexual exploitation. We met Abigail, a teenage girl in her final year of junior high school. Abigail tells how, as a user of rags, she manages to keep them clean.
1: Yeah. And before we go, history is in the making for TI Amas WA as the school secures its first ever qualification to the National Science and Math Quiz. More than a decade after making its debut to the competition, the school has finally broken through, finishing among the top runner-ups in the Upper West Regional Qualifiers. And that's how we wrap up the last bulletin for the day. Esther Isinkroma, Late Night Express is next. Ziggy Badio. You.